0: Corpus Christi, batting 230 with a homer, 17 runs batted in for Caglione. That double, his 11th of the season. A look back to second by Gore, and now the pitch, check swing. Sliding stop by Higashioka on appeal. First base umpire Chris Siegel says that's a swinging strike. So big call there. Instead of it being 1-1, the count now nothing and two. Pretty sure Lofton felt he had checked his swing. I think if we were using the video system in AAA this year that they're doing for check swings, I think that Lofton probably would have been correct on that. But now a big full cut by Lofton on a fastball, and he misses. So he strikes out on three pitches. Two down in the inning, and that'll bring up Isaac Collins. Collins, batting ninth, switch hitter, will stand in on the right side. The summer nights start here. You can bring your crew out to Globe Life Field with Rangers group tickets. Whether it's a company outing or a night out with friends, group tickets unlock special pricing, unique experiences, unforgettable memories, and more at the ball yard. First pitch to Collins is in for a strike. 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Collins batting 212. This is stronger side of the plate this year by far. Swing and a miss, though he chases a fastball that was up, and it's now nothing and two. Collins hitting 233. Let me reverse that. This is Collins' weaker side of the plate. He's hitting 169 as a right-handed batter, hitting 233 as a lefty batter. Leo 2. And that's hit softly off the end of the bat into shallow center. It drops for the base hit. Caglione, rounding third, scores easily. And Isaac Collins, on an 0-2 pitch, doesn't get all of it, but gets enough to produce an RBI single to give Kansas City a 1-0 lead.
1: That pitch was off the plate by a few inches outside a changeup, and he just got the end of the bat on it.
0: RBI number 17 for Isaac Collins, and again hitting from his weaker side, he produces not only down on the count, nothing in two, but with two men out in the inning. So a 1-0 Kansas City lead. Here's Lane Thomas at the top of the order. Thomas flied out to Langford along the left field line his first time up, and here looks at strike one. Gore getting that left foot planted on the rubber. Collins, a big lead at first. He has stolen three bases this year. The set by Gore and the pitch, and a swing and a miss. He got that fastball by him, and the count now no balls and two strikes. Thomas looking out into left field. Langford playing him slightly to pull. Young, not too far from the line at third, playing about 8-10 feet off the line. The pitch comes in high, check swing. Did he go? No, says Siegel down at first. And that'll move the count now to a ball and two strikes. Gore rubbing down the ball, standing off the rubber, looking back into the outfield. It's a warm and humid night, not quite as hot as it was last night, but definitely humid, even more humid than yesterday. Here's a foul ball coming back in our direction. Look out. That's just off to our left. I think that's where some Rangers folks are seated. They were moving around, but their window's closed.
1: Yeah, they were afraid.
0: Why were they moving?
1: The glass is going to break. They don't trust the glass.
0: Again, the 1-2 and a swing and a miss. Gore strikes Thomas out on the curve for the final out here in the bottom of the second, but the Royals jump out in front. They get a run on a couple of hits, leave a man. We move to the third inning. Kansas City on top, 1-0 on the Trajan Wealth Rangers Radio Network.
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3: 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So remember, don't. 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Okay?
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2: Third inning, and Kyle Higashioka to get it started here for the Rangers, who now play from behind. It's 1-0. Higgy and then Lopez and Peterson, 8-9-1 in the order, due here. Seth Lugo reaches into the glove, overhead with the wind. And the first pitch to Higashioka over the outside part of the plate for strike one. Higgy batting 236. Four homers, 11 runs batted in. Yesterday 0 for 4 to snap a five-game hitting streak. Here a curveball spins in for a strike, and that'll make it nothing and two. The 0-2. Hit out into right center field. Thomas on the move to his left, reaches out and makes the running grab. Out there in the alley with the sun shining brightly, Higashioka's liner sort of bending away from Thomas, but Thomas with great speed able to run it down. So one away here in the top half of the third. And that brings up Nicky Lopez. Lopez, the left-handed hitter, former Kansas City Royal, came up with KC. And playing here against his old team. Lopez, since joining the Rangers and earlier this year with the Cubs, batting 250, and he hits one to deep right center. Caglione on the move. He won't get there. Hits the track, bounces up, and over the wall. That should be an automatic double, and it's so indicated right now by the second base umpire, Chad Fairchild. But had that ball hit the top of the wall and stayed within play, I think there's a chance that Lopez is at third.
3: Yeah, I think it's pretty certain he would have been at third. He was almost all the way to second base when that ball bounced over.
2: So Lopez with the second Ranger hit, the first for extra bases. And he's in scoring position now for Jock Peterson. Jock flied out to Thomas on the warning track in center his first time up. And he takes this pitch low and away for ball one. So an opportunity for the Rangers here. Rangers did not cash in on their opportunities last night, especially early in the ballgame. Rangers win 1-for-9 with men in scoring position yesterday. Here's a breaking pitch, swing and a miss. Good-looking curve. That came in at 77. And that'll even the count here to one ball and one strike. The 1-1, swing and a miss. And sped him up with the heater. And that'll make it one ball and two strikes. And Peterson, devil of a time in his career against Lugo. He asked for time here and steps out. Jock is now 2-for-23. Lifetime against the Kansas City right-hander. One ball, two strikes the count. And the pitch. And that ball is yanked foul. This one deep into the lower seating bowl over on the first base side. That time, Lugo going to the slower curve ball. One of many pitches for Lugo. It's a pitch this year that's averaged just under 70 miles an hour. Here, a pitch that's low, a check swing by Peterson. And that'll even the count now to two balls and two strikes. Lugo with the sinking fastball, the four-seam fastball, the curve, the cutter, the sweeper, the slider, the changeup, the slurve, and the slow curve. All of them. And the slow curve is a pitch that he's thrown about 2.5% of the time. I mean, that's significant enough. He's thrown 30 of those entering play today. Here he misses just a little down and in with the cutter. That's a tough pitch to take with two strikes. And the count to Peterson runs full. Jock hitting 297 with men in scoring position. 3-2 on the way, and that breaking ball is low. Another good take on a curve, so Peterson draws the walk. That's runners at first and second now with one out, and it brings up Corey Seager. Rangers baseball brought to you by Whataburger. Introducing Whataburger's new limited-time hot honey crisp Whata chicken sandwich. And time is called here as Skip Schumacher and Matt Lucero, the head athletic trainer for the Rangers, trot out to have a look at Jock Peterson at first. And I'm not too sure what Jock is favoring, though he looks like he is in some form of mild distress.
3: Keeps patting his left Yep.
2: We're going to get a look at our monitor on the check swing. And he really started to just sort of lean over in pain after that check swing. He's kind of walking it off now, now walking back to first base. But Skip wants to make absolutely sure, situation like this, where clearly with runners at first and second and only one out, base running is pretty important in this spot. And Peterson is still favoring that, that left side right around the left hip. So he stays in the ballgame. The lead runner is Lopez at second. The batter is Corey Seager. And Lugo's pitch snaps over the outside corner for strike one. Seager grounded out to Pasquantino at first on one pitch, his first time up. It's 1-0. Royals leading as the Rangers bat here in the top half of the third. Leo one. And that's grounded foul. That sweeper coming in on Corey, and he fouled it off near corner of the Kansas City dugout first base side, so he's behind in the count here at 0-2. Seager 1-for-4 in last night's game, drove in a run with a ground ball out in the seventh inning. Leo 2 pitches high and outside. Lugo missing with that sinker, and the count now at a ball and two strikes. More and more here, especially this season, we're seeing a lot of pitchers throw that sinker up. Here's a ground ball hit inside first, fielded by Pasquantino to second for one. The return throw to first, and Lugo covering. It's a double play. 3-6-1 in the books, and that will end the Texas rally. No runs, a hit. One man left. We head to the bottom of the third. 1-0 Kansas City on the Trajan Wealth Rangers Radio Network.
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2: All right, bottom half of the third inning, 2, 3, and 4 due up here for the Royals, who lead it 1-0, a two-out RBI single by Isaac Collins in the bottom half of the second, the game's only run. Bobby Witt Jr. leading it off. He singled sharply in the center his first time up. And this first pitch is popped up high in the air, foul right side. Durant well into foul territory, may have a play down by the tarp, roll, and the ball hits the tarp. Zeke didn't make it quite far enough out there to be able to offer it making a catch. So it is a long foul ball for strike one here for Bobby Witt Jr. Time given for Zeke to get back in possession at first. Zeke playing first base, getting his first start at first tonight. Nicky Lopez playing at second. Lopez was in the area, but not close to being able to make a play. Rangers in the infield here playing Witt to pull. As Gore readies the 0-1. And here it comes, check swing, the pitch down and in. Missed with a cutter. And that'll make it one ball and one strike. Michael Garcia on deck, and then Salvador Perez due up after him. Gore home with the 1-1. And that shot the other way into right field, a base hit. So Witt 2-for-2, opposite field single here. It's the fourth hit for the Royals. And it brings up Michael Garcia. Royals making a move today as they placed center fielder Kyle Isbell on the 10-day IL with left plantar fasciitis. Remember, Isbell came out of the game yesterday in the seventh inning after a base knock. Here's a swing and a miss by Garcia for strike one. He rounded first and put on the brakes, and when he did so, he clearly did something to his foot. Well, plantar fasciitis, the determination. And outfielder Cameron Meisner, recalled from AAA Omaha, added to the club. This will be his first stint with the Royals after being obtained in the offseason from Tampa Bay. Here's a toss over to first, and Witt back to the bag, standing up. Our injury update brought to you by Bailey and Galleon. Meisner played about a half season last year with the Rays. Another throw over to first, and this one much harder. Now, Witt wasn't all that far from the bag, so he gets back safely, but that throw was sailing very close to his head. A good catch made by Ezekiel Duran. If Witt had not ducked a little bit, and if Zeke hadn't caught it, it was going to hit him right in the noggin. Now the pitch. And that's over the outside part of the plate for a strike. Nothing in two, but Witt, 23 stolen bases on the season. And two disengagements already by Gore. He doesn't go. The 0-2 pitch is high. He missed with a fastball. And that'll make it one ball and two strikes.
3: Gore really hurrying to the plate there, knowing that he can't throw over to first. He's only had two bases stolen on him in his first 11 starts this year.
2: The 1-2, Witt stays put. The pitch in the dirt, blocked by Higashioka. Witt not running. So that'll make it two balls and two strikes. Witt's 23 steals, second most in the American League. Jose Ramirez of the Guardians leading the league with 24. They're the only two players in the American League with 20 or more steals. So Witt on here to start the bottom of the third. 2-2 the count to Garcia. Garcia walked in the first. There goes Witt. Here's the pitch. Hit into center field and hit well. Carter gets turned around, still going back onto the track. He makes the catch, bangs into the wall, falls down, but holds on. Gets up, throws it back into the infield. Witt has to return to first. Carter, who had some difficult chances and didn't make them yesterday, able to go back and make this catch going hard into the wall to get Garcia for the first down.
3: Boy, he certainly wasn't shy about going into the wall to grab that. And with Witt on the move, that would certainly have scored a run had he not caught that ball.
2: Given his difficulties yesterday, and that being a very good play, it will be tonight's What a Play of the Game, brought to you by Whataburger. So one out. Here's Salvador Perez. Perez called out on strikes his first time up, swings and fouls it back into the netting for strike one.
3: That had a hit probability of 84%. Whatever that means.
2: I guess we got to see the 16%.
3: We did.
2: Nothing and one, the count to Perez. Here's a toss over to first. Witt, again, just a step or two from the bag. And clearly, Bobby Witt Jr. is aware that Mackenzie Gore is paying attention to him. Just wondering about the efficacy of a throw when he's only a foot or two from the bag. Now he takes off, and the pitch gets fouled back by Perez. He got a great jump that time on Gore. And Gore was still in his motion as Witt was probably almost halfway to second. So the Rangers catch a break, and then Perez fouls that one off. Witt has to go back again. Yeah, he's about halfway to second by the time Gore releases the pitch. So nothing in two, the count here to Salvador Perez. is set by Gore and the pitch. And that comes in high. Make it one ball and two strikes. Obviously, when you're as fast as Bobby Witt Jr., you don't necessarily have to be as keen on the bases at reading pitchers, although it helps, but he really read Gore well on that one. And now a breaking pitch gets popped up high in the air center field. Much easier chance for Carter, ranging to his right. He's under it, and he's got it. That's the second out here in the bottom half of the third. And that'll bring up Vinny Pasquantino. Hey, coming up on Thursday, June the 18th, when the Rangers play host to the Minnesota Twins, if you're one of the first 10,000 fans out to the ballpark, you'll get the 2008 sleeveless Ian Kinsler jersey, which is presented by Dairy Max. Tickets are available by going to Rangers.com. Remember, that series next week against the Twins is a Monday, Tuesday, Thursday series. No game on Wednesday. First pitch here to the lefty, hitting Pasquantino in for a strike. Pasquantino popped up to Nicky Lopez in foul ground his first time up. So two men out now. Witt still at first base. Gore into the glove. And the one-strike pitch. And that's lined the other way, a base knock. Langford to his right, able to pick it up. He'll fire it into third. That keeps Witt at second. So a couple of opposite field hits for the Royals here in the third. They've got runners at first and second now for Starling Marte.
3: It's interesting. Both of the left-handed batters have had hits the opposite way against Mackenzie Gore, almost as if that's their intention.
2: Mm-hmm. Here's Marte, who had a routine ground ball out to third his first time up on the only pitch that he saw. Witt at second, Pasquantino at first. 1-0 Royals here in the third. And again, Starling Marte with a history of success against the Rangers. He takes this first pitch down the middle for strike one. Marte playing in his 30th career game against Texas tonight is a career 362 hitter against the Rangers. A career on-base percentage of 402. Gore with the 0-1. Witt takes off. So too the lead or the trail runner. The pitch in and out of the mitt of Higashioka. It rolls behind him and both men will advance. It's kind of interesting there because Witt was off with the pitch and Pasquantino was kind of late to follow his lead. I'd give Witt a steal. I'm not so sure I'd give Pasquantino a steal.
3: Well, he did leave. That's a good question. In any event, had Higashioka held on to the ball, he had a shot to throw out Pasquantino. He had no chance to throw out Witt.
2: So Witt with his 24th steal, Pasquantino perhaps his third. Runners at second and third, and a swing and a miss here by Marte. And the count now at one ball and two strikes.
3: They did give Vinny a steal.
2: All right, so it's a double steal. Witt, unless Ramirez has stolen a base, tying Jose Ramirez for the American League lead in steals. A ball and two strikes, the count to Marte. Here's the pitch, and that's high and outside. So make it two balls and two strikes. Marte, as Eric mentioned earlier, a history of success against Gore. Even with that first out, he's 5-for-16, lifetime against Gore. Chance to pick up a couple of teammates here. Here's the 2-2, and that's low. A nice sliding stop by Higashioka, and so the count to Marte is full. Marte not getting all that many chances this year, basically facing only lefties, is 2-for-17 on the season with men in scoring position. But a full count here, a 1-0 Royals lead. Witt at third, Pasquantino at second. The 3-2 pitch, breaking ball over the outside corner for a called third strike. Marte wants to challenge.
9: One strike, the batter's challenging.
2: Let's see if Gore nicked the corner. As we look out to the crown, he did not.
9: Up for it.
2: So Marte correct on the challenge. The count was 3-2. That pitch was just a little more than an inch off the outside edge. So Marte draws the walk. That loads the bases for Jack Caglione. So Gore in a spot here will draw a visit from pitching coach Jordan Teagues. Kyle Higashioka already out to the mound. And remember, Caglione in the second inning took a 2-0 sinker the other way for a double that turned into the game's only run.
3: Well, this is yet another start for Mackenzie Gore where his command has been extremely erratic from pitch to pitch. He could throw a perfect pitch and follow it up with a pitch either right down the middle or 6 inches off the plate. You're still not exactly sure of what you're going to get.
2: And what they need right now is his best against a guy who's been hot. Caglione, again, that second inning double. He's 4-for-4 in the series. Homered twice yesterday. He's reached base safely now in 10 of the last 11 games. First pitch is popped up foul, back out of play, left side, 4-1. Caglione for the year hitting .241 against lefties. Gore with reverse splits has done better against righties than lefties, though lefties overall hitting .246 against him. Bases loaded, two men out. Gore with the 0-1. And that one's low and away, missed with a slider. And it levels the count here to 1-1. Lights on now here at Kauffman Stadium. It's been cloudy here late in the afternoon into the early evening, but it's cleared up here recently. Shade covering the entire field as Gore deals the 1-1. Swing and a miss. He had Caglione off balance on that slider, reaching for it, lunging for it. And Caglione now behind in the count at 1-2. Witt off of third. Pasquantino taking his lead from second. Marte a big lead at first. Rangers play Caglione to pull in the infield. Here's the 1-2. Low and away, a good stop by Higashioka. Cutter that time from Gore. And the count level at 2-2. Gore just meandering around the rubber right now. Will finally get that left foot planted on the third base side. Now he looks homeward. 2-2, the count to Caglione. And now time is called. Gore perspiring. We all are. Temperature in the low 80s. High humidity here on this Wednesday night in Kansas City. Combatants are ready again. And the 2-2. Swing and a miss. He struck him out. Got him with a slider. And Caglione the final out here in a most difficult bottom of the third. But Gore manages to put up a zero. There were two hits in the inning. The Royals left them loaded. We go to the fourth. 1-0 Kansas City on the Trajan Wealth Rangers Radio Network.
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3: The Royals lead 1-0 as we start the fourth. Josh Young first up for the Rangers to be followed by Nimmo and Langford. J.J. was called out on strikes his first time up. And the pitch to him is hit on the ground on two hops to third. Garcia across the diamond, corner to corner, gets his man. Young retired on a sweeper. 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The fourth inning brought to you by the Texas Lottery. Here's Nemo. He's singled up the middle his first time up. Nemo taking his time to get to the plate after the quick out on Josh Young. Now, Lugo is a very fast worker. That, combined with the low number of pitches he's thrown, has not given Mackenzie Gore much of a chance to rest between innings. The pitch to Nemo is a strike, or is it? Nope. We get a ball call from Eric Backes. Looked like he was getting ready to call a strike, but he kept the right arm in. And it's 1-0. That pitch was just off the outside corner. Here's the pitch, and Nemo takes high. It is two balls and no strikes. In fact, Lugo is an even faster worker than Parker Messick of Cleveland, whom we saw last weekend, who was the fastest worker we'd seen this year. And a 2-0 pitch, and that's a strike. Messick, according to Fangraphs, takes 16.8 seconds between pitches. Lugo, 16.3. Half a second faster. The 2-1. Fouled off to the left. And by comparison, Mackenzie Gore takes 19 and a half seconds, which is 3 seconds longer between pitches than Seth Lugo takes. He's also thrown a lot more pitches. He's thrown 55. The 2-2 delivery outside. And the count is 3-2. One run for the Royals on 5 hits. No runs for the Rangers on 2 hits. The Rangers 0-for-1 with men in scoring position. The Royals 1-for-3. Here's the payoff pitch, and Nemo lines one off the pitcher. It hit Lugo in the head. It goes out into right field. It's a hit for Nemo. He wants time called as he wants to check on his pal Seth Lugo, and he goes racing to the mound to check on Lugo. These guys came up through the Mets system together, and Nemo, the first guy over to Lugo to make sure he's okay. As he lined one off of Lugo's head, it appeared, and Lugo is assuring him he's all right. Nemo, with a big turn at first base, was not in any way interested in going to second base. He wasn't going to make it anyway. All he wanted to do was make sure that Seth Lugo was okay.
2: Frightening on so many fronts, but when you're the guy that hits the line drive, and especially hitting it back off a pitcher whom you are friends with, that was all that was on Nemo's mind at that point. He was looking frantically for Chris Siegel, the first base umpire, to make sure that time had been called so that he could vacate the base path and get over there and check on Lugo, who, after the ball hit him, he went down, but then he came back up quickly. But the Royals are not going to mess around here. He got hit in the head by a line drive, so he's going to leave the ballgame here. And again, you know how bad Brandon Nemo must feel right now.
3: That ball was hit at 106.6 miles an hour, and it was almost caught in the air in right field. It ricocheted high in the air into right field, and Caglione, coming on hard from right, almost got there to catch it.
2: The fact that it went that far into the outfield, falling into shallow right before it hit anything else, leads to just exactly how scary that situation was.
3: Well, Nemo comes over toward the Kansas City dugout, as again, he's very concerned about Lugo.

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2: We've seen the replay a couple of times, and it appeared it hit Lugo just above the right eye, or up along the right temple. And we have a new pitcher warming up for Kansas City now, Mason Black. He is going to warm up here on the game mound, which is traditional but not required in a pitching change such as this. Black has been in 8 games with a 1.86 ERA. He's worked 9 2/3 innings. He's allowed 3 walks and 10 strikeouts and 1 home run. The league hitting .263 against him. Pitched parts of the last 2 years with the Giants. He was in 9 games in 2024, 8 of them as a starter. Just 1 game last year and now with the Royals. He has a wide repertoire as well, but primarily he's a sweeper sinker pitcher. He also throws a four-seamer, a cutter, a slider, and a changeup. Mason Black, he goes 6'3 and 230 pounds, and he'll have as much time as he needs to get ready here in the fourth inning with one out and a runner at first base.
3: We have not seen, we've seen about 4 different angles on the replay, and we've not seen anything slowed down enough to be able to tell you exactly where that hit Lugo. The only thing that we can tell is that when he went down, that he was on his stomach on the mound and he reached up with his right hand to cover his right eye. So again, just the educated guess is that it either hit near his right eye to the side or maybe above it, you know, off the orbital bone there. He at least was aware enough to know where the ball deflected, because while he was lying down on the mound on his stomach, he turned to his right to find the baseball. Nothing he could do about it, quite obviously, but he was at least that aware. But then after the play is called, the pain starts to set in, and he was obviously in some pain, but well enough to walk off on his own. But again, when you get hit in the head with a baseball, especially at that rate of speed, you want to have it looked at right away and do whatever's necessary to perhaps quell the swelling and get him the medical attention he needs immediately.
2: Yeah, for sure. And it did look like his eye was fine. There wasn't anything wrong with his eye from what he can tell as he walked off. And he wasn't holding a towel up to it or anything like that when he walked off the field. Reminds you of Herb Score, the promising pitcher for the Cleveland Indians, who had his career ended by a line drive off the bat of Gil McDougall back in the late 50s. So one of baseball's worst tragedies. Here's Wyatt Langford with the runner at first, one out. Mason Black delivers, and his first pitch is a strike. It is nothing and one. Langford flied out to short right field going after the first pitch his first time up. 1-0, the Royals are leading. They've out-hit the Rangers 5-3 as we play here in the first half of the fourth inning. Short lead for Nimmo, and the pitch is swung on and lined and off the glove of Bobby Witt Jr. out into left field. Isaac Collins gets it back in. Nimmo stops at second. Langford is on, and he extends his on-base streak to 16 games. That is scored a hit, even though it went off Witt's glove. It was hit 100 miles an hour. And Bobby didn't really leap for it. That's a ball he probably

0: could have caught it had he left his feet.
1: We've seen him make greater catches leaping much higher into the air. Perhaps he just kind of misjudged where that ball was in terms of its speed and was only a few inches off the ground when he tried to make the catch.
0: Now Duran on a big hook takes outside for ball one. That's the sweeper from Mason Black. Evan Carter on deck as the Rangers have two on with one out for Zeke, with men in scoring position hitting .435 this year. The 1-0 delivery off the plate with a sweeper, and it's two balls and no strikes. Black, a guy the Rangers are not real familiar with. Rangers and Royals, of course, played each other five times in exhibition play. Here's the 2-0. Swing and a miss, 2-1. Duran has had one at-bat against him in his career and struck out. Higashioka and Peterson, the other Rangers in the lineup today, who have had at-bats against him. Higashioka 3 and Peterson 1. Two balls, one strike, one out, two on. The pitch. Duran hits a high pop-up foul ground, first base side. Pasquantino, a long run over, and he can't quite get there. He topples over the tarpaulin, winds up in between the tarpaulin and the wall, and manages to climb out over there. He just never got to that ball. It wasn't hit that high. And the count now at two balls and two strikes on Zeke.
1: It's hard for a man of Pasquantino's size to disappear. He pretty much did.
0: His feet were still visible. That was about it. So it's 2-2 now on Duran, with Nimmo the runner at second, Langford at first, and the Royals up 1-0 in the fourth. Black to the belt. He kicks and comes home, and he hits Duran with a pitch up around the left shoulder, and that'll load up the bases. So they're loaded for Evan Carter. The Rangers, as you probably remember, have not had a grand slam this year. This would be a nice time for Evan to deliver. Bases loaded and one out. Texas trailing 1-0. Carter had a fly ball out to center his first time up. And Salvador Perez, the catcher, is going out to talk to Mason Black.
1: Well, that got Zeke right on the meaty part of the outside of the left shoulder. Zeke, one of the few players in the game that doesn't wear an elbow guard and all of that stuff. Of course, nobody wears a guard on their shoulder. That's going to leave a huge mark. But the Zeke down at first. He's chatting with Travis Jankowski right now.
0: So the first two batters against Mason Black are both reached. Seattle, by the way, is getting clobbered at Baltimore tonight. It's 7-0 in favor of the Orioles in the top of the eighth inning. Rangers now three games behind Seattle in the division race. In the wild card hunt, the Rangers are tied with Toronto for the number three position, a half a game ahead of the A's, two games ahead of the Orioles. Infield, a double play depth at second and short. They're in a bit at first and third. And the pitch to Carter is outside, ball one, first pitch sweeper. And Black is clearly having trouble locating that sweep. Higashioka, the on-deck batter. Nimmo at third, Langford at second, Duran at first. Black the set. A pitch to Carter. And that's high. It is two balls and no strikes. Black working in short sleeves. We're in the number 47. He's behind in the count to Evan at 2-0. Witt way over toward the middle at shortstop. The left side completely open. The pitch. Low and inside to Carter. That was a sinker, and it missed by a good deal. The count is 3-0.
1: 3-0 you got to take, right? 2-0 if you'd gotten a cookie, maybe you swing. 3-0 you have to take.
0: I agree. Especially if you're hitting 1-7. 3-0 pitch. It's high ball four, and this game is tied 1-1. A four-pitch walk to Evan Carter. That brings Nimmo home, sends Langford over to third, and Duran down to second, with Higashioka coming to the plate. None of those pitches would be considered borderline. So here's Higgy, fly to center his first time up. He does tend to hit into double plays. He's hit into five of them. And the infield stays at double play depth. One out, bases full, a 1-1 tie. And the pitch, it's outside, ball one. First Ranger run brought to you by Kubota. A lengthy top of the fourth. And a chance for the Rangers to get the lead here. Black's missed on five pitches in a row. Six if you include the hit by pitcher Duran. He misses again here inside.
1: And Higashioka likely taking to a strike here during this at-bat.
0: Two and oh. Here's the pitch. He missed with that one. Three balls and no strikes.
2: The catcher's challenging.
0: And the catcher, Sal Perez, is challenging as Black expressed frustration with the call with his body language, but the pitch was low.
2: Get the ball, Kansas City's got one left.
0: So Kansas City loses a challenge. Perez pretty much had to challenge there because of the pitcher's reaction.
1: He's trying to help his pitcher there for sure. The pitch was close. It was over the plate, but low.
0: So 3-0. Higgy's got a take here, you'd think.
1: Yep.
0: And he does, and it's a strike. Sinker at 95.5 over the inside corner. It wasn't exactly down the middle, but it's 3-1, and Higgy will be looking for something to drive right here, trying to break a 1-1 tie. Mason Black to the set. Here's the pitch. A strike on the inside corner. He went with a slider. It had just enough bite to get through the front door and hook the inside edge, so the count is full. Langford down the line from third, Duran away from second, Carter from first. The payoff pitch. Strike three call. Got him with a sinker. So Higashioka doesn't lift the bat off his shoulder. And he is rung up. And it is up to the former Royal, Nicky Lopez, with the bases loaded and two outs.
1: That pitch just did nick the outside corner.
0: Jake Berger's on deck to hit for Peterson if Rangers are still up. There's a swing and a foul off to the left by Lopez. Lopez had a double to right center field his first time up. So there is something wrong with Jock Peterson as Berger's going to hit for him. And this isn't a platoon sort of thing. It's a right-hander on the mound. 0-1 to Lopez. Here's the pitch. And a high foul off to the left. It is 0-2 on Nicky, and all of a sudden Black throws nothing but strikes.
1: He just had to get through the door.
0: One run, five hits for Kansas City. One run, four hits for Texas. In the top half of the fourth inning. The bases full of gray-shirted Rangers. Black to the belt. And to the plate. And there's another foul off to the left. Friday, June 19th, Rangers play the Padres. First 10,000 fans will get a Jacob deGrom City Connect bobblehead presented by T-Mobile. Get your tickets at Rangers.com for the Rangers and Padres Friday, June 19th. 0-2 the count to Lopez. Bases loaded, two outs. The pitch fouled off again. Padres had a walk-off win today. Fernando Tatis Jr. with a walk-off home run to beat the Cincinnati Reds. Dodgers are leading Pittsburgh 6-1, bottom of the seventh inning. That Ohtani guy on the mound, giving up one run in 6 2/3. He is still on the hill. The run came on a home run by Tyler Callahan, his first career homer. The 0-2, Lopez takes high. And it's one ball and two strikes. White Sox lead Atlanta 2-0, bottom of the fourth inning. Davis Martin for the White Sox against former White Sox Chris Sale. It sounds like an Aces update brought to you by Choctaw Casinos and Resorts. The 1-2. Swung on, line drive, right field, base hit. One run home. Here comes Duran to the plate. The throw coming home, a dive, and he is out at the plate. Duran thinks he's safe. And there is an argument going on at home plate. We'll see if the Rangers are going to challenge this call. One run has scored. The second runner called out. But we will wait and see what they decide.
1: Boy, Wyatt Langford was demonstrative. Langford yelling back to the dugout like, hey, he didn't get him. You get a chance to look at the first replay here. Perez going to tag him. He missed him there. He missed him.
0: And Duran did get the plate with his hand as he got by. Just barely got the back of the plate with the fingers of his left hand.
1: Yeah, he got the very back point of the plate, and Perez missed the tag.
0: And it certainly appears that Eric Backes missed the call.
1: Yep.
0: But we'll see what they decide in New York as the Rangers are challenging this. Again, by our estimation, this inning will still be going on, and the Rangers will have a 3-1 lead once the decision is made. The crew chief is Chad Fairchild. He's the second base umpire. He's involved in the conversation with New York. Eric Backes is the home plate umpire.
1: Wyatt's signaling safe before Backes is signaling out.
0: But either way, Nicky Lopez has come through with a go-ahead hit against his former club. Lopez, who broke in with the Royals in 2019, he had been a fifth-round draft pick by then out of Creighton and played for them for 5 years. He played in over 500 games for Kansas City, had a .248 batting average for them. This is taking longer in New York than it should.
1: Yeah, the question is, and I'm just looking at another replay. He missed his arm, but did he get Zeke's leg before Zeke got the plate? And on that view, no, not at all. We saw another view that looked like maybe he got him high on the leg, but he didn't get him at all.
0: Based on that last replay we saw, certainly not.
1: Yep.
0: And the crowd has not reacted positively to any replay that they've seen so far. And normally they're looking for anything to indicate that their team should get the call here. There hasn't been anything to suggest that the Royals should get this call.
1: I don't know who Salvador Perez was looking at in a Ranger uniform, but he just winked like, yeah, I know I missed. I'm aware.
0: Jake Berger will be batting for Peterson, and again, we think it'll be in this inning, as we don't believe the inning will be over. But it has taken them a while in New York.
1: Well, let's talk about the clutch at-bat for Nicky Lopez. Two men out in the inning, down in the count, two strikes, fouling off a couple of two-strike pitches and getting a slider he could handle and hitting a solid line drive into right. That is a big-time professional at-bat.
0: Here we go.
1: Whoa!
0: No way!
1: Wow!
0: Wow. Well, you heard the decision, and there's nothing Skip Schumacher can do here. There's no sense arguing with these umpires. The decision was made in New York. So the Rangers settle for two runs in the top of the fourth. And after 3.5 innings, it's the Rangers 2 and the Royals 1 on the Trajan Wealth Rangers Radio Network.
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0: 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Make sure you cast your vote for Ezekiel Duran and Josh Young, two very deserving All-Stars. Here's Collins. He had a looping single to center to drive in the Royals' run. Texas leading 2-1. In the pitch, a strike from Gore as he drops a curveball in there, and then it's 0-1. McKenzie lifts the leg, and around comes the arm, and there's a ground ball right back off of Gore's glove. He picks it up, fires to first, and he gets him. There are two outs. Let's pause for station identification on the Trajan Wealth Rangers Radio Network.
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0: Gore trying to execute his first three up, three down inning. Yesterday, the Rangers achieved just one of those from their pitchers. Lane Thomas is the hitter, the leadoff man. He's gone 0-2. He's flied to left and struck out. Right-handed batter. Gore comes to him, and the pitch is drilled into left, a base hit. No three up, three down inning here, as Thomas is aboard. Now, Thomas, a guy who a couple of years ago stole 32 bases, so he is a threat to go. Bobby Witt Jr. is the batter. Witt has had a single to center and a single to right, and he has stolen third base tonight, his 24th steal of the year. Witt against left-handed pitching, hitting well over 300 this year. He and Garcia, the two Royals who have really excelled against southpaws, and Garcia is on deck. 2-1 Rangers. The pitch is low for ball one. Milwaukee and the A's about to get started in Las Vegas when they've had two wild ones. They've split the first two games of the series. The A's have hit 12 home runs in the two games. 1-0 pitch is inside, 2-0. The record, by the way, for most home runs in three games is 19, set by the 2020 Yankees. So the A's would have to hit seven home runs today, but don't rule that out.
1: They have nine innings.
0: 2-0. And here's the pitch. There is a strike. Fastball at the knees on the outside corner. It is 2-1 on Bobby Witt. He steps out for a moment, now back in there. Thomas, a short lead at first with Duran holding. And the pitch, fouled off to the right. And the count is 2 balls and 2 strikes. Royals averaging just under 4 runs a game. They're 14th in the league in runs per game. The lowest scoring team will be the Rangers' opponent this weekend. That is the Boston Red Sox, averaging just 3.9 runs a game. The 2-2 pitch. Hit in the air to center field. Evan Carter back a couple of steps and to his left. He takes care of it. It is a shutdown inning for Mackenzie Gore. We head to the fifth. Rangers 2, Royals 1 on the Trajan Wealth Rangers Radio Network.
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2: Here comes the fifth inning. Here comes the top of the Ranger order, and Jake Berger will bat for Jock Peterson, who appeared to injure his leg or his hip. And Peterson was 0 for 1 and a walk. Here comes Berger hitting 238, 10 homers, 39 RBIs. Mason Black still on the mound for Kansas City. Took over after the Nimmo line drive, hit Seth Lugo in the head. Black, a big deep breath, and the pitch to Berger is inside for ball one. Berger yesterday was 1 for 3 with a walk and drove in a run. A one ball count to Jake, who is a St. Louis area native. The 1-0 delivery. It is inside, 2-0. So he is a Missourian, is that it, Donnie? Or is it a Missouriite? Missourian. A Missourian.
3: He's an East Sider.
2: 2-0. And there's a strike. The count is 2 balls and 1 strike. Seager on deck and then Young here in the Ranger half of the fifth inning. Brought to you by Balcones Distilling, the original Texas whiskey. Two balls, one strike. The set by Berger. The pitch outside. 3 balls and a strike as Jake let that one go by, and the sweeper was well off the plate. The Rangers have had base runners in every inning since a 1-2-3 first. Here's the pitch, and that's in for a strike. Got the slider over, and the count is 3-2. Berger 0 for 3 against Black in his career. And the pitch, low, ball 4. So a leadoff walk. And the Rangers continue to get base runners against Mason Black since he came into the game. Single, hit by pitch, walk, strikeout, single with a disputed out at the plate, walk.
3: Yeah, he's only retired one batter.
2: Yeah, 1 out of 6. And here's Corey. He's grounded to first and grounded to first into a double play. Pitch to Seager, and that's a strike over the inside corner. And finally got the sweeper over. Seager hasn't faced Black, and neither has Josh Young, who waits on deck. Short lead for Berger, who does not run well. The 0-1 delivery, it's a strike to Corey, and it's nothing in two. He got his sinker over at 96. Black back to the belt. Infield looking for two. And the pitch is fouled off to the left. Seager's already grounded into 1 double play today. And a total of 6 for the season. Josh Young, the club leader, has grounded into 12 double plays. No balls, 2 strikes. The pitch. Seager, it's a high fly ball to center field. It is deep. Thomas going back, curls over toward right in front of the track, and he puts it away. Berger hangs it first. There is one away. That was a towering fly ball off the bat of Seager. But again, it's 4-10 to dead center and 4-05 to the very deep alleys. They've brought the fences in the corners and in the short alleys by about 10 feet in the offseason, and they lowered the fence height from 10 feet to 8.5 feet, but not in center field. It's still 10 feet high out there. Now Josh Young, he has struck out and grounded to third. Black's pitch, inside, almost brushed his arm, and it did. So Josh Young will go to first. Rangers get a couple of free 90s here. See if they can cash in. They've gone 1 for 3 with men in scoring position tonight. And Brandon Nimmo will be the batter. Nimmo with a pair of singles. Ground ball up the middle and then a line drive off Seth Lugo's head. Nimmo had a couple of singles in last night's ball game, trying to come out of an extended drought.
3: Are they challenging you?
2: So Kansas City is challenging. This, of course, is not an ABS challenge. And this is the sort of challenge that you only get one of. Josh immediately started throwing the bat away to indicate that the ball did hit him. By the way, Marvin Hudson and James Hoy are the replay officials in New York overseeing this game. They would be the guys responsible for the call on the out on Durant at the plate last inning.
3: That pitch had crazy action on it. Can see where it would maybe fool Young a little bit. And it definitely hit something. The rotation of the ball changed after it went by Young. Question is, did it hit him or did it hit the knob of the bat? And it may have hit the knob of the bat.
2: And this one taking a while in New York. You know, when they started with replay, they said that there would be a time limit on the replays.
3: Used to be.
2: That does not exist anymore, clearly. In the meantime, Mason Black is going to throw some warm-up pitches. And we remind you that... Here we go.
4: The ball in the field is overturned. It was a foul tip.
2: The call is overturned, meaning it was not a hit-by-pitch.
4: Remain at bat.
3: Said it was a foul tip.
4: Their challenge.
2: So they're suggesting that it hit the knob of the bat or the handle of the bat.
3: Yeah. If it hit anything, it would have hit the knob. So it's strike one.
2: 1-1 on Josh Young with two men on and one out. And the Rangers leading by a 2-1 score here in the fifth inning. Wyatt Langford is the on-deck batter. Lofton and Witt, that double play depth at second and short. There's hitting room in the left center field. As the center fielder Thomas is a couple of steps toward right. Here's the pitch to JJ. He swings and he misses. High inside fastball there. And the count is 0-2. It's turned into a lovely night in Kansas City. The temperature falling at the moment. And we've got a nice breeze. Again, a 17-mile-an-hour breeze out toward left. The pitch is swung on and fouled back. That was headed for my head.
3: It was. It just caught the top of the net.
2: My goodness, that had my forehead written all over it. Hit the top of the net. I was already on my way under the counter. You don't try and catch those. Anyway, it's 81 degrees now. Here's the 0-2, and Young is called out on strikes, and no argument from Josh Young there. So what could have been a hit by pitch turns into a strikeout. Second punch out for Mason Black. And with two outs and Berger, the runner at first base, the batter will be Nimmo now with two for two, two singles. Black tucks the glove against the left hip and now comes set. Here's the pitch. Nimmo is swinging and a miss on that sweeper. And the count is 0-1. Rocker against Waka tomorrow. That's a 1:10 start. Our broadcast begins at 12:30. Then on to Boston. Here's the pitch. A high fly ball to center field. Should be easy for Lane Thomas. Backs up one step and waits. Makes a two-handed catch above the cap, and that closes out the inning. No runs, no hits, a walk, and one man left. And after 4.5, it's 2-1 Texas. On the Trajan Wealth Rangers Radio Network.
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2: Mikel Garcia steps in to open up the bottom of the fifth. Rangers lead the Royals 2-1. Garcia has walked and flied out to the wall in center with Evan Carter making a nice catch against the wall. Mackenzie Gore delivers. First pitch, a check swing. The pitch was low. He did not go around, says Chris Siegel. Steven Cruz, a right-hander, is warming in the Royals bullpen. He was the winning pitcher in last night's game. He worked an inning in the third and threw only 10 pitches. 1-0 the count here on Garcia with Perez to follow, then Pasquantino. And Gore misses outside with a fastball at 94. And the count is 2-0. Gore rocks, kicks, and fires. And the pitch is fouled off to the right and out of play. Keep in mind, Mackenzie Gore has just not pitched very well on the road this year. His earned run average on the road at 6.06. At home, it's four runs lower. He's made only five home starts with a 2.08 ERA. This is his ninth start on the road. But he has been staked to a 2-1 lead here today. Into the wind goes Gore, and he lets it fly. And there's a strike, and the count is 2 balls and 2 strikes. In the games that Gore has started, the Rangers have gone 6-7. Here is the 2-2 pitch. Check swing, a little bit low. And the count has gone full.
3: Garcia tapped his helmet. He called it a ball.
2: Garcia flashing some pink shoes and pink wristbands, pink elbow guard tonight. It's a full count. Gore to the plate, and it's fouled back. Well, Gore has walked 2 today. He has struck out 4. He's allowed 6 hits. The ball has stayed in the yard so far tonight. Kansas City, an RBI single by Collins in the second. Rangers getting a run on an Evan Carter bases-loaded walk and a Nicky Lopez single. 3-2 pitch, struck him out swinging. Got a slider in on his hands. The slider's been a good pitch for Gore tonight. That is his fifth strikeout. And with one away here, Salvador Perez, he has struck out looking and flied out to center field. Perez still chasing the George Brett in the all-time Kansas City home run list. Just 5 behind Brett. 312 to 317. And the pitch is a strike to Perez, 0-1.
3: I caught George Brett on the staircase a little while ago.
2: Really?
3: Yeah, I was coming up. He was coming down. We were the only two people on the staircase. It was kind of like a quick moment, but I had to get back to the booth. I didn't want to say, Mr. Brett, hi, how are you?
2: Did you make eye contact?
3: We did. Yeah, we had to avoid each other on the stairs. That would have been a disaster.
2: 0-1. Swing and a miss, and the count is 0-2.
3: Baseball legend injured by fumbling broadcaster on staircase.
2: George, always one of my favorites. He was always great with us. Made many an appearance on the Ranger pregame show. 0-2. And that pitch is cute foul off to the right. And when I went to Cooperstown in 2014 and showed up at the Otisaga Hotel, I was a little freaked out. Everybody had on coats and ties. And I thought, oh, no, I'm not I'm not dressed properly for this. I went to the bar and George Brett was there in flip-flops and shorts and a t-shirt. And I said, I'm good. 0-2 pitch. Swing and a miss. And Perez is out on a high fastball. So there are two outs, six punch outs for Gore. Rangers leading here 2-1 in the fifth, and Vinny Pasquantino is next.
3: You know, if I had to ask him anything, if I had the time to ask him anything, I'd ask him about his appearance on the sitcom Modern Family. He had a role in one particular episode. One of the characters on the show is a big baseball fan. Actually, in real life, Eric Stonestreet, a big Royals fan.
2: Pasquantino takes ball one.
3: So I'm sure that that had something to do with it. I'm sure that Mr. Stonestreet is a big George Brett fan, probably one of the reasons why he was on the show.
2: 1-0, and it is low. George used to have a restaurant here, Country Club Plaza. He used to enjoy going to it, your basic sports bar slash restaurant, but it's been gone for quite a few years. I miss it. We used to stay in that area. Now we don't anymore, so it'd be a stretch to get there. 2-0. It is low. So as a result, I now eat barbecue every meal. I've had a barbecue lunch at three different places in the 3 days we've been here.
3: Wow, that's impressive.
2: I've had burnt ends at all three places. I can write a review. The 3-0. Strike call 3-1. First day we went to Joe's Kansas City. The second day we went to Jack Stack. And today we went to Char Bar. If I had another day, I'd go to Q39 tomorrow.
3: Mm-hmm.
2: The 3-1. Ball four. Pasquantino takes the two-out walk. Third free ticket issued by Mackenzie Gore. And here's Marte, who has one of the previous walks. He's also grounded out to third.
3: I think I've been to two of those four, but not on this trip. All good places, for sure.
2: I'm trying to get my cholesterol count as high as I possibly can. My doctor said I'm not getting enough cholesterol.
3: Who's your doctor? I want to see him.
2: Yeah. There's a swing and a line drive right center field. It's a base hit for Marte. Pasquantino stops at second, and Caglione will get another RBI opportunity. You may recall he struck out with the bases loaded in the third to end that inning. And he'll bat here with runners at first and second and two outs, lefty against lefty. He had a double to left field his first time up. And Jordan Teagues, the Ranger pitching coach, is going to go out and talk to Mackenzie Gore, who just spiked the rosin bag behind the mound.
3: I did go to a famous Kansas City barbecue place for lunch when we were here last year. And you and I have been there together, Sonny Bryant's.
2: That's Arthur Bryant's.
3: Arthur Bryant's.
2: Yeah, yep. Arthur Bryant's. That's kind of the original Kansas City barbecue place.
3: Yep.
2: There are so many now that the originals sometimes get lost in the shuffle.
3: Yep.
2: Arthur Bryant's and Gates are the two that are the oldest, I believe. At least to our knowledge.
3: Oh, Sonny Bryant's, that's Texas.
2: That's Texas.
3: Yeah.
2: So big moment here with the Rangers leading 2-1. And Caglione has been riding a hot streak over his last 22 games. A 315 hitter. And in this series, 4-for-5. With two home runs, a double, a single, and a stolen base. A left-handed batter in his second big league season. A teammate of Wyatt Langford at Florida. Sixth pick overall in the draft 2 years ago. Pasquantino at second, Marte at first. Two outs, tying run at second, go-ahead run at first. The pitch and a ground ball left of Lopez. He dives, can't get it, base hit. Pasquantino will try to score, and he will, as Nimmo throws into second base. This game is tied at two.
3: First pitch, curveball. That time from Gore, and Caglione hits it just hard enough to get it by Lopez and out into right. Now Nimmo, when he came up with that ball, I think maybe just for a brief second thought about throwing home, but I don't think that that would have provided any sort of fruit. Pasquantino was going to score anyway. He needed to throw it into second to keep Caglione at first.
2: Yeah, he was off on contact with two outs. The Rangers now have a right-hander up in the bullpen as Nick Lofton comes to the plate for the Royals. He has struck out and grounded out to second base. Looks like Peyton Gray is the first man up for Texas. Right-hander throwing in the pen. So two runs, eight hits for Kansas City. Two runs, five hits for Texas in the last half of the fifth inning. Marte at third, Caglione at first, and the pitch. And that's high and inside for a ball. So Caglione with his 19th run batted into the year and his fourth of this series. Set up by another Marte hit. Marte, of course, a 360 hitter lifetime against Texas. The 1-0 pitch way outside. Gashioka has to lunge to his right to prevent the go-ahead run from scoring on a wild pitch. Isaac Collins would be next. Lofton with count leverage at 2-0. Here's the pitch. And a high pop fly hit the short left center field. Coming on and over is Langford, and he puts it away for out number three, but the Royals tie the game. They get a run on two hits. They leave a couple. And after five complete, we're tied at two on the Trajan Wealth Rangers Radio Network.
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12: 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Of course, I could be talked out of it if you guys would just buckle up your seatbelts without giving me a hard time.
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3: The top half of the sixth inning, and we're all knotted up at two apiece. If you were with us last night, at this point in the ballgame, the Rangers had a 2-1 lead. In the bottom of the sixth, the Royals erupted for four runs on five extra base hits. So this was an important inning last night. Could be important tonight as Steven Cruz comes on. First pitch to Wyatt Langford is a fastball at 99, swing and a miss. Four, strike one. Langford singled his last time up, a line drive that Witt couldn't catch, trying to make a little bit of a leaping grab. It went off his glove into left. Here's a pitch on the outside edge for a strike, and Wyatt quickly behind him count here at nothing and two. Cruz yesterday, the winning pitcher in relief, as he set the Rangers down 1-2-3 in the sixth, recorded the first out in the seventh. And in between him pitching in the sixth and the seventh is when the Royals took the lead, making him the winner. The 0-2, and that's hit off the end of the bat, foul off the top of the screen behind home plate. So the count remains here, nothing in two to Wyatt Langford. Ezekiel Duran on deck, and then Evan Carter coming up after him. Cruz, big guy, 6'7", 225 pounds, fires home, and he misses inside to the right-handed hitting Langford, and then makes it one ball and two strikes. Cruz on for the 17th time, 1-2, a 7.02 earned run average. He has given up seven home runs in 16 and two-thirds innings. This pitch is off the plate outside, and that'll make it two balls and two strikes. So Cruz, the third pitcher of the night for Kansas City. Seth Lugo literally knocked out of the game on a Brandon Nimmo line drive with one out in the fourth. No report yet from the Kansas City clubhouse. Check swing. The pitch comes in low, and the count to Langford is now full. Mason Black then took over an inning and two-thirds of relief work for him. He was charged with one of the two Ranger runs. And the 3-2 is popped up foul high into the air, coming back in our direction. That will hit just off to our right. So Langford battling here. So far has seen 7 pitches from Cruz. The right-hander kicks and fires. And that pitch on the outside corner for a call third strike. Langford immediately challenging. Rangers have only 1 ABS challenge remaining.
18: It's a strike. Texas is out of challenges.
3: So that pitch, not really close. It was in the zone. It was touching the corner, but most of the ball on the outside corner, rather, and just above the bottom of the zone. That pitch coming in at 99. So one away. Rangers out of challengers. Here's Ezekiel Duran. And he'll put one on the ground toward third. Barehand pickup by Garcia. Throw to first off the glove of Pasquantino, but he's a good 10 feet off the bag, just trying to keep that one from going down the line. So a nice job by Zeke, getting on here with one out in a tie ball game. He did a nice job of getting that one down the third base line. The pitch was high, but he was able to bunt it toward the end of the bat. And Garcia had to go a long way to get to that.
2: His second bunt hit of the year. Evan Carter also has 2 bunt hits.
3: And that's who steps into the box here. Perez out to the mound to have a quick chat here with Steven Cruz. Cruz, again, throws very hard. His average four-seamer this year, just under 98 miles an hour. His cutter velocity, about 93. The other pitch he throws is a slider in the upper 80s. Not really a ground ball pitcher as Carter digs in here. And Carter looks to bunt, bunts it between the mound and the plate. It's juggled by Cruz, and his hasty throw to first is not in time. So Carter on board. He bunted that okay. It did get out to Cruz. Had Cruz not bobbled it, he would have thrown him out. But the bobble cost him the out. So back-to-back bunts, and the Rangers have men at first and second with one out now for Kyle Higashioka.
2: Well, that should be scored a sacrifice and then an error on the pitcher. But I believe they're giving him a hit.
3: Just the slightest bobble. But when he bobbled it, he realized, man, I got to pick it out of my glove quick, and he didn't have a shot. Here's Higashioka, and he takes a pitch over the inner half for strike one. Higgy 0 for 2 has fly to deep right center and has also been called out on strikes. Higashioka struck out looking against Cruz yesterday. Now the big right-hander with the 0-1 swing and a foul ball straight back. So make it nothing and two. Higashioka coming into play today, hitting just 182 with men in scoring position. He awaits the 0-2. Here it comes. And that missed, maybe just a little bit low. Slider that time from Cruz. And that makes it one ball and two strikes.
2: Higgy batted against Cruz last night and struck out looking.
3: One ball, two strikes, the count. And the pitch, check swing, did he go? No appeal, the pitch is low, and that evens the count to 2 balls and 2 strikes. Infield here playing Higashioka to pull, Lofton at second, very close to the bag. Pasquantino at first playing about 30 feet off the line. The 2-2, low. Full count now to Higashioka. Nicky Lopez, who's done some damage tonight, 2 for 2, waiting on deck. A 2-2 ball game here in the top of the sixth. Duran at second, Carter at first. Good speed on here for Texas. Full count to Higashioka. Cruz with the pitch, and it's outside ball four. Higashioka draws the walk. That loads him up here for Nicky Lopez. Lopez, when he batted in the fourth, came up with the bases full. Line drive single to right that played it a run, almost played it two, but on a very lengthy video review, Ezekiel Duran, who was called out at home, that ended up being the case. The call stood. So for Lopez, it was just an RBI single, his 5th run batted in of the season. So an opportunity to break the deadlock here. Again, Lopez, the former Royal, his first 4.5 seasons in the big leagues with this ball club. And a big swing and a miss on a first pitch cutter from Cruz for strike one. Lopez tonight playing in his 10th game since joining the Rangers. And with his 2-for-2 effort so far tonight, he's now 10-for-29 in the Texas uniform. The 0-1, that pitch is down, good take. So make it 1-1 here to the left-handed hitter. Nicky Lopez, 31 years of age, from Naperville, Illinois, suburb of Chicago. The set by Cruz, and the 1-1. Swing and a chopper over the mound. Witt has it near second, steps on the bag for one, throws the first. Big stretch by Pasquantino, they turn the double play. Nice job by Witt, who had to stutter step back to his right to get the force on Agashioka. And a good, strong throw will complete the twin killing. No runs. There were two hits and two men left. We go to the bottom of the sixth, tied at two on the Trajan Wealth Rangers Radio Network.
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22: This copyrighted broadcast is presented by authority of the Texas Rangers and may not be reproduced or retransmitted in any form, and the accounts and descriptions of this game may not be disseminated without the express written consent of Rangers Baseball, LLC.
3: Bottom half of the sixth inning, and right-hander Peyton Gray coming on now for the Rangers, the 31-year-old rookie from Indiana, on for the 15th time. He's 2-0 with a 3.10 earned run average. 17 hits and 7 walks allowed in 20 1/3. He has fanned 21 opponents, hitting just .215 against Gray, who turned 31 just a little over a week ago. Gray, who made a couple of appearances in the series against the Guardians, 2 2/3 shutout innings of work against Cleveland. And he'll be going up against 9-1-2 in the order here, starting with the switch hitting Isaac Collins. Collins 1-for-2, drove in a run with a single back in the second. And Collins looks to bunt, but he'll hit it foul off the netting behind home plate. So strike one here to Collins. Rangers with a couple of bunt base hits in the top half of the inning, setting up some consternation for the Kansas City defense. And now Collins trying to do the same here in the bottom of the sixth. Young at third, playing at the cut. The 0-1, and Collins swinging away this time, cannot hit the fastball. And the count now, no balls and two strikes. Gray, of course, with a changeup that has been really good for him. He's thrown that change 45% of the time. The 0-2, he misses high and away with the heater. Make it 1-2. The other pitch that Gray throws is a slider. He's thrown his fastball about 38% of the time. That's a pitch that comes in around 92. Down the 1-2, lobbed it down the left field line. Langford on the move. He lunges for it, can't get it. It's by him. It's all the way into the corner. Collins hits the bag at second. Big turn around second, but he'll hold up there as Langford gets the ball back in. Wyatt just missed that as he peeled back to his right. That slicing line drive

0: home pitched against these Royals twice. So they've seen him, the 1-0. That's it off the end of the bat. Over Lopez into right center. Collins was headed back to the bag. Carter up with it. Collins being waved home. Here's the throw. It's cut at the mound. Collins scores, and the Royals now lead 3-2. So Thomas picks up his second hit, his 15th run batted in. There was at least a chance there because Collins, when he had his lead from second, saw that the ball might be caught by Lopez, so he was actually headed back to the bat. But good speed, and he scores on the play. So the Royals now lead for the second time tonight. They had a 1-0 lead early on. And here Gray throws strike one to Bobby Witt Jr. And Witt 2-for-3. The one out he made was a fly ball out deep into center. Nobody out. Thomas at first. Thomas can run. The set and the 0-1 pitch fouled out of play right side. Make it no balls and two strikes. Witt made an out a little over a week ago against Gray. The only Royal who got a hit last week against Peyton was Vinny Pasquantino. Two strikes the count. Here's the pitch. And a ground ball weakly hit to short. Taken in by Seager. To second for one. Lopez to first. Not in time. Witt runs incredibly well. He reaches on the fielder's choice. There was the slightest bobble there in Seager's glove. He needed a clean pick for them to have a shot at first. Even with that, I don't think they get Witt. So Thomas is forced on the play. That's the first out here in the sixth. And it brings up Michael Garcia. And Witt, certainly a candidate to be on the move, already has one steal tonight. Gray's pitch, a little on the high side. Ball one to Garcia, who walked in the first and since has flied to deep center and struck out. That fly ball out to center in the third was Carter going back and making a leaping catch and then banging into the wall and holding on. The 1-0, swing and a pop-up, high into the air, shallow center. This could be trouble. Carter coming on. He veers to his left at the last instant and makes the catch. Rather, the last instant. He came in straight for that ball and then had to veer sharply to his left, which is contradictory to the wind, which is blowing across the field from right to left. So two men are out in the inning. Salvador Perez, the batter, he is 0-for-3 and has struck out twice. And now time called. Kyle Higashioka with a slow walk out to the hill. There is activity out in the Ranger bullpen, a lefty warming up right now.
1: It's Tyler Alexander.
0: All right. 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Plate umpire Eric Backus out to break up this little tete-a-tete. And now Higashioka walking back to get behind the plate. So you've got two men out. Witt is at first. Royals have scored here in the sixth and lead 3-2. Gray turning his attention now to Perez. Perez made an out against Gray back in Arlington. And this first pitch is outside. It gets by Higashioka. Witt easily moves up to second. A wild pitch puts Witt into scoring position. Gray now getting reset on the hill here, kicking some dirt around. Into the glove he goes. A quick check of Witt and the 1-0. And he missed outside, that time with a fastball at 93. So make it two balls and no strikes. Luis Perez playing in his 68th career game against the Rangers. Here's the 2-0. A swing and a foul. That pitch looked

0: it was outside, but Perez lunging for it fouls it away, and that makes it 2-1. In his career, Perez a 181 hitter against Texas, but with 8 home runs. 2-1 the count. And now the pitch. And he gets jammed, fights it off foul into the seats down to our right. So Gray battling back into the count here now at 2 balls and 2 strikes. Eric Backus kicking some dirt off the plate. As Gray gets that right foot planted on the third base side of the rubber. Witt off of second. 2 men out of the inning. 2 balls, 2 strikes the count. And the pitch. And that's just a little bit outside. He missed with a fastball. Got that one in at 94, but the count to Perez is full. Waiting on deck, the big lefty hitter, Vinny Pasquantino. The set, the 3-2, foul back into the screen. So we'll do it one more time. Fans responding to the prompt on the big video board. Out in left and out in center. Perez asking for his timeout. Will now slowly climb back into the box. Full count here to Salvador Perez. Gray, a long hold, and now the 3-2. And a check swing foul. That pitch was coming in. And Perez couldn't get the bat out of the way. The ball found the bat. So it's a foul ball. I think that also got a piece of Salvador. And at least it stung him. He's been flexing his right hand. He's back in for another payoff pitch. And here it comes. Swinging a foul. That was headed back into our booth. This side. Stay at 3-2. It's 8 pitches so far from Gray. Here to Salvador Perez. Mackenzie Gore, the starter for the Rangers here tonight. 5 innings, gave up 2 runs through 87 pitches. Will not figure in the decision. Again, the 3-2. Breaking ball lobbed out into left field. Langford frozen, hit right to him. He makes the grab. And that'll do it for the Royals here in the 6th. But they take the lead. They get a run on 2 hits and leave them in. To the 7th we go, 3-2 Kansas City on the Trajan Wealth Rangers Radio Network.
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2: 3-2-1. 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
5: Here's your KSST KRVA FM weather. A little windy for the rest of today. We're going up to 90. The heat index around 100. So it will be a pretty sticky day, mix of sunshine and clouds. Overnight, cloudy, breezy, upper 70s, and then hot and humid again on Thursday, about 90 for the high. Windy and will stay mostly sunny. I'm meteorologist Steve Hamilton on KSST and KRVA FM.
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0: All right, top half of the 7th inning. And the Rangers now find themselves behind here 3-2. And into pitch is the left-hander Matt Strom. Strom, one of 2 lefties in the Kansas City bullpen. And he'll be taking on the top of the order here, starting with Jake Berger. Remember, Berger came on as a pinch hitter in the fifth for Jock Peterson, and he drew a walk. And no report yet on Peterson, who, after drawing a walk in the third, kind of hunched over in pain and looked like he did something to the area around his left hip. And when we get a report on just exactly what happened there, we'll pass it along to you. So it's Strom, the lefty, in the pitch here to Jake Berger. Strom, fastball slider pitcher. Average fastball velocity in the low 90s. Long hair, long stringy hair flowing out from underneath that blue cap, and the first pitch is hit by Berger high and deep into left. Collins going back on this. He's back at the track at the wall, and it's gone. Jake Berger with a home run on a first pitch slider from the lefty, Matt Strom. This game is tied at 3. So Jake Berger with the blast, his 11th home run, his 40th run batted in, and we are all even. It only took one pitch. That brings up Corey Seager. And the first offering to Seager's chopped to the right side. Lofton to his left has it, waits for Pasquantino to get set, and then makes the throw, and so Seager is retired on one pitch. And that will bring up Josh Young. Well, that's the first Ranger home run here tonight, brought to you by Trajan Wealth. Plan smarter, dream bigger. Trajan Wealth. And a swing and a miss here by Young for strike one. Josh is 0 for 3. He has struck out twice, working on a 6-game hitting streak. Strom always out of the stretch, kicks and deals, and this pitch just missed, maybe a little high, maybe a little inside, and that'll make it a ball and a strike. Okay, that's the report, if you can hear that in the background, on Jock Peterson leaving the game with left hip discomfort. Ball, two strikes here to Young. Saw a tweet from a former colleague of ours, C.J. Nitkowski, today about third basemen in the big leagues and how their hitting is down this year. Down to record levels as this pitch is fouled out of play right side. 1-2 the count. According to C.J., third baseman in the big leagues entering play today hitting .235 with a .692 OPS. His research went back to 1974. Those two numbers are the lowest figures for third baseman in a season going all the way back to 1974. There's a ground ball foul on the left side. The count holds at 1-2. In contrast, Josh Young coming into play today batting .316 with an OPS of .857. If you needed more material, more evidence, more to support your vote for Josh Young in the All-Star game, well, there's some stuff. Here's a pitch that's fouled up and out of play on the right side, and we hold at 1-2. That's basically, he's hitting, what, 80 points higher than the average big league third baseman and has an OPS that's about 165 points higher than the average major league third baseman. Vote Young. The 1-2, ripped into left field, a base knock. Right on cue, Josh Young delivers with a base hit. So that extends his hitting streak to 7 games. And it brings up Brandon Nimmo. So one on, one out. Rangers have tied it here in the 7th. 3 apiece. Nimmo, 2 for 3, a couple of singles, and he has scored a run. Just a reminder on voting for the All-Star game. You can cast your vote for Josh Young, Ezekiel Duran, any other Ranger position player you'd like by going to rangers.com/vote. There's a swing and a foul back to the left. Strike one here to Nimmo. Nimmo's one out coming in the fifth inning when he flied out to deep center. So one on, one out. Nothing and one the count here to Nimmo, who had a couple of hits in the ballgame yesterday. Strom with the 0-1. Swing and a miss. That on a slider. And the count now nothing and two. Nimmo continues to hit well on the road. I think we've got enough data here to say that there's a really big difference, Nimmo on the road and Nimmo at home. Well above average on the road and below average at home. The 0-2 is high and outside. One ball, two strikes the count. Nimmo hitting .293 on the road prior to tonight. And hitting just .205 at home. And a big difference in the OPS. .848 on the road, just .595 at home. About 250 points different in the on-base plus slugging. Here's a pitch popped up foul, back out of play to the left. And keep it at 1-2. And Nimmo has 7 home runs this year. 6 of the 7 home runs have come on the road. Infield playing him to pull. The outfield just about straight up. Thomas in center, shading slightly toward left center. And the 1-2 is popped up foul again out of play, drifting into the seats behind the Rangers dugout on the third base side. So we stay at 1-2. Strom on for the 21st time. The lefty 3-1 with a 4.19 ERA. This is second stint with the Royals. He came up with Kansas City. Here's a fly ball into center. Peeling back to his right is Thomas. He's there, and he's got it. And Nimmo is the second out. And that will bring up Wyatt Langford. Langford 1-for-3. He singled and scored in the fourth. Struck out his last time up and challenged and lost the ABS challenge. And that's why the Rangers are out of challenges. Higashioka lost the first one in the fourth inning, and then Langford in the sixth. So two men out, Young at first. The pitch to Wyatt is a high strike. Wyatt extending his on-base streak to 16 games with that single back in the fourth. A really odd on-base streak, which spans his time on the IL. It goes all the way back to April the 6th. The one-strike pitch. Breaking ball comes in low. One ball, one strike, the count. Doesn't have a high batting average necessarily during the streak, .283. But he's mixed in 6 walks on base percentage of .356 during the on-base streak. As Strom deals the 1-1 and missed inside. Fastball at 91. That'll make it 2 balls and 1 strike. Langford 0-for-1 against the left-hander Strom. Time called here. The second baseman Lofton up the middle for the right-handed hitting Langford. Right side of the infield wide open. Strom with the 2-1. Swing and a miss. He went after a cutter that was up. That'll level the count now to 2 balls and 2 strikes. On deck is Ezekiel Duran. Duran, a tremendous 2-out hitter, a tremendous hitter with men in scoring position, if Wyatt can reach here. Some numbers that favor Zeke. The 2-2. Check swing. That pitch was up. Missed with a fastball, and now the count to Langford is full. So Young will have a chance to get started here. We're in the seventh inning. We're tied at 3 thanks to the Jake Berger home run. Strom looking right at Young. Now kicks and fires, and a swing and a miss. He struck him out. He actually tipped it into the mitt of Perez. but Langford strikes out to conclude the top half of the seventh. Rangers get a run on the leadoff blast by Berger. It's seventh inning stretch time here in Kansas City, and we're tied at three on the Trajan Wealth Rangers Radio Network.
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0: All right, the lefty Tyler Alexander making his first appearance of the series, set to face Pasquantino Marte and then Caglione. So he gets a pocket that includes a couple of lefties. In fact, the only lefty hitters in the Kansas City lineup today, the first being Pasquantino, who was reached twice. First pitch is nubbed out in front of the plate near the mound, picked up by Alexander, who turns a high throw to Duran, but he pulls it down, and Pasquantino is out on one pitch. That'll bring up Starling Marte. Let's pause here 10 seconds for station identification on the Trajan Wealth Rangers Radio Network.
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0: All right, here's Marte, who was singled and walked in three trips. And he'll take this Alexander pitch for strike one. Alexander on for the 29th time. He ties Jalen Beeks for the most appearances for a Ranger this season. Alexander 1-1, two saves and an ERA right at three. The 0-1, Marte swings, bounces it to third, picked on the back end near the bag by Young. His throw across in time, and we've got a couple of outs here in the bottom of the seventh inning. Alexander, as you all know, an extreme ground ball pitcher. We'll check in on the Quick Trip scoreboard. Crazy game today in San Francisco, where the Washington Nationals had a 9-1 lead going into the eighth inning, but the Giants scored five times in the eighth and then won it on a Bryce Eldridge walk-off grand slam, his only hit of the ballgame. Here's a line drive into right center, and it drops in for the base hit for Jack Caglione, his third hit of the ballgame. He got a hold of a sweeper there. But Caglione on board with two men out in this 3-3 affair, and that brings up Nick Lofton. Matt Chapman in that game for San Francisco went 4-for-5, scored three, and drove in three. So a wild comeback win for the Giants. Again, against a Nationals team that just keeps scoring runs. The Nationals, with that loss, falling to 35-34 on the year. Lofton hits the first pitch high into the air, deep right field. Nimmo going back to the track. He leaps at the wall, can't get it. It's off the wall. He somersaults, and the ball gets away from him. Carter picks it up, fires it back in. Scoring on the play is Caglione. Lofton makes it to third with an opposite field triple that puts Kansas City back into the lead at 4-3. Lofton's first hit of the night is an RBI triple. He knocks in his 18th run of the season and extends his current on-base streak to 9 games. And it happened quickly after Alexander retired the first two batters on ground balls. The next two pitches result in a Kansas City run. Here's Isaac Collins, the switch hitter, standing in on the right side, and he takes a first pitch sinker for strike one. Now you hear the attendance, 16,015 on hand here for the second game of this series. Here's the 0-1, a foul ball back into the netting, and the count now at no balls and two strikes. So Lofton at third, two men out. Collins doubled his last time up. He's 2-for-3. The two-strike pitch outside. That's where Higashioka had set up. They don't get the chase. And the count now at 1-2. Alexander, the high set, the 1-2 pitch. Swing and a foul. High into the air, out of play. Right side. Rangers baseball brought to you by Balcones. Discover Balcones Distilling, the original Texas whiskey. 4-3 Royals lead. They've got Lofton at third with two men out. 1-2 the count to Collins. Alexander's pitch, and he misses away. Two balls, two strikes. There was another big comeback in the National League today. The Pirates were trailing the Dodgers 6-4 going into the eighth. Pittsburgh scored 5 times in the eighth and then held on for a 9-8 win in a game that Shohei Ohtani started. As this pitch is right over the outside corner,
11: the batter's challenging.
0: Strike, but Collins is challenging the call.
11: It's a strike. Kansas City got a challenge.
0: Just did hit the outside corner. So Collins rung up for the final out here in the bottom of the seventh. Ohtani, by the way, in that game gave up 4 runs, 3 earned in 6 2/3. Didn't get a decision. His ERA for the year now is 1.06. Royals get a run on a couple of hits. Leave a man at third. We head to the eighth, 4-3 KC on the Trajan Wealth Rangers Radio Network.
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0: The 8th Rangers down by a run. Lucas Ursic coming on now for the Royals. It'll take you home. It's time for Eric Nadel.
20: All right, thanks, Matt. Ezekiel Duran first up, and he looks at strike one. Zeke has a bunt single. He's been hit by a pitch, and he has struck out. Carter on deck, and then Higashioka with the Royals leading 4-3. The pitch is very high, 1-1. Ursic has had mixed results this year. He has 12 saves. He also has 6 blown saves and an ERA of 6. The league is hitting 323 against him. 31-year-old right-hander. The pitch is swung on and missed. Last year he had two saves. He had 14 the year before. Came over from the Oakland then Athletics. Four runs, 12 hits for Kansas City. Three runs, nine hits for the Rangers as we start the eighth inning. Erceg working in long blue sleeves. And the pitch, swing and a miss. He struck him out. It was a slider that Duran chased well off the plate. And there is one away. Erceg will get his share of swings and misses. Averages about a strikeout per inning. Slider is his most frequently used pitch. He also throws a four-seamer, a two-seamer, and a change of pace. Originally a second-round pick by the Brewers. He goes 6'2", 215 pounds. He is 31 years of age. He seemed to have lost the closer job last week to Alex Lang, who got a save last night. Here's Carter, and he takes a strike. Lang is 4-for-4 in save opportunities. Again, Erceg 12-for-18. Carter has flied out, drawn a bases-loaded walk, and had a bunt single. Texas on the short end of a one-run game.
0: The Rangers helped to move him out of that role about a week and a half ago when he tried to preserve a two-run lead. The Rangers got five consecutive hits off of him for a walk-off win that Saturday.
20: And it was Zeke who beat him that night.
0: Yeah.
20: The 0-1 pitch is high, and it's one ball and one strike. Jake Berger with the only long ball tonight. Here's the 1-1. And that's outside. It is two balls and a strike. Garcia at third plays even with the bag against the possible bunt. Pasquantino plays deep at first. He's close to the line. Outfield at normal depth here in the top of the eighth. Pitch to Carter is a little bit tight. Erceg falls behind at 3-1. You know, walks have been a factor in Erceg's failures this year. He's walked 16 in 24 innings. The 3-1. And there's a walk. It's outside ball four. The tying run is on. And Kyle Higashioka is coming up next. Higgy has flied out, struck out, and walked. He's now 0-for-6 in this series. Infield at double play depth. And the third baseman Garcia plays back. Here's the pitch. And it is low for a ball. One and oh the count. Carter with 10 stolen bases, the club leader. Short lead over at first. And here's the pitch. Fastball outside. That one at 98 miles an hour. Erceg has allowed two steals this year. Nobody caught. And the pitch is inside. It is three balls and no strikes. And if you think in terms of a double play ball, he's induced two ground ball double plays this year. So 3-0 to Higashioka. Nicky Lopez due next. Here's the pitch. Strike at the very top of the zone. Both teams are out of challenges. Or Higgy might have challenged that one. It is 3-1. As we see our box, that pitch did appear to be a ball, but there was nothing Higashioka could do about it. 3-1, and now Higashioka calls time at the plate. The lefty Daniel Lynch, the fourth, is warming now in the bullpen for Kansas City. We saw him briefly last night. He worked an inning through 13 pitches. The count is 3-1. And a throw to first, and Carter dives back in. Four runs on 12 hits for Kansas City. Three runs on nine hits for Texas as we play the top of the eighth. The Royals have lost six games this year in which they led at the end of seven innings. The Rangers have lost none. The 3-1, a swing and a foul tip into the mid of Perez. That pitch looked to be a little bit low. And the count is 3-2. See if Carter's running here with one out. He's not getting a very big lead. Hurseg the set. Carter's running. The pitch is low. Throw to second won't matter, as it was ball four. Carter had a terrible jump. Had that been strike three, he was going to be thrown out easily at second base. But it was ball four, and Carter now is in at second base. Gashioka's on at first base. Rangers down by a run, and Nicky Lopez is coming to the plate in another high-leverage situation.
0: Yeah, borderline pitch, but I think it was below the zone. So a walk, and the Rangers have an opportunity here to at least draw level.
20: And again, it might have been a pitch the Royals would have challenged had they had a challenge remaining. So now it's up to Lopez. He doubled in the third inning, had an RBI single in the fourth. Could have been a two-run single, but there was a controversial call at the plate that Duran was out, and the replay officials confirmed it. Then, with the bases loaded in the sixth, Lopez did not cash in. He grounded into a double play. So he gets yet another opportunity, his third straight high-leverage opportunity, batting in the nine hole. Good speed at second with Carter, slow man at first to Gashioka, and Jake Berger on deck. Royals leading 4-3, eighth inning. Hurseg the set and the pitch, and he hit him. Hit him in the foot or the lower leg. Three consecutive free 90s have loaded the bases for Jake Berger.
0: And that hit in the dirt first and came up and got it.
20: So Lopez at first, Gashioka now down at second, and Evan Carter, the tying run, is at third. Here is Berger, who mashed a home run his last time up. He walked his first time up, coming in for Peterson, who left with hip discomfort. And it looks like the Rangers are going to run at second base for Gashioka with Michael Hellman.
0: And as we look at the replay, it actually hit Lopez in the foot, a breaking pitch that hit him squarely in the foot.
20: So Hellman, who represents the go-ahead run, is going to run at second base. And here comes Matt Cotrero. He has seen enough of Lucas Hurseg. He doesn't care about lefty versus righty here. He's got to get a pitcher here who can find the strike zone. And we're going to get a new pitcher for Kansas City. With the bases loaded, one out, and the Royals leading 4-3. Back after this on the Trajan Wealth Rangers Radio Network.
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0: Daniel Lynch, the fourth on for the second straight night. He worked a scoreless inning yesterday. He's 2-0 with a 1.98 ERA. The southpaw has been in 27 games. He does have one save. He works with Carter at third, Hellman at second, Lopez at first, and Berger at the plate. Berger did not face him last night. The lefty delivers, and Berger takes way outside, ball one. Berger 1-for-3 in his career against Daniel Lynch, the fourth. Out of the University of Virginia, he goes 6'6", 200 pounds. Here's the 1-0, and Berger takes it low, 2-0. Lynch is a sinker baller, a sinker, a change, and a slider. And he's behind Berger at 2-0. Kansas City leading 4-3, that lead in jeopardy. 2-0 to Berger. Here's the pitch. It's a strike, and the count is 2-1. With men in scoring position tonight, Rangers 1-for-4, Royals 3-for-10. The count is 2-1 on Jake. And here's the pitch. Inside, 3 balls and a strike. And the crowd of 16,000 getting a little bit edgy here. The set, the pitch, and Berger hits a high fly ball to center. This will score a run. Lane Thomas underneath it. He makes the catch. Evan Carter heading for the plate. He scores. The throw goes to third. It's late. Throw down to second, and it's late. So everybody moves up. The Rangers have tied the game at 4, and Corey Seager is coming up.
1: Well, pretty good chance that Hellman was going to make it to third. That's a long throw for Thomas from center field. But then reading the play, Lopez able to advance from first to second on a close call at second.
0: So Carter crosses the plate. Hellman now occupies third and Lopez second. Corey's the batter. He's 0-for-4. 1-for-8 in the series. Lefty against lefty. And the pitch. It's low, it gets away, but not far enough. The runners have to hold, and it's ball one. And it looked like Perez got lucky there. The ball ricocheted off him, and then I think it hit Seager. Oh, it hit the umpire. Hit the umpire's foot, or else the Rangers would probably be leading right now. Seager 1-for-3 against Lynch, and he swings and misses, and the count is 1-1. 4 runs, 9 hits for the Rangers. 4 runs, 12 hits for the Royals. Daniel Lynch gets charged with a blown save. Although the run is charged to Ursig. And the pitch is swung on and missed by Seager. And the count is a ball and 2 strikes. Josh Young waiting on deck. Top of the 8th, a 4-4 tie. Here's the pitch. Low and outside. Missed with a slider there, and that evens the count at 2-2. He does have a base open. He does not have to give in to Seager here. Lynch is ready. The 2-2 delivery. Inside and low, and the count is full. Last night, Seager grounded out to first base against Daniel Lynch. 3 balls, 2 strikes, payoff pitch. And a number hit foul off to the right side. That was a well-placed sinker at 95 miles an hour. Lynch is the 6th Kansas City pitcher of the night, following Lugo, Black, Cruz, Strom, and Ursic. Full count to Seager, the payoff pitch. Swing and a bouncer foul on the first base side. That appeared to be ball 4. But too close to take for Corey. And it is 3 balls and 2 strikes. Hellman at third, Lopez at second, so great speed aboard. Jacob Junis warmed and ready in the Ranger pen. Here comes the pitch. Seager hits one off his foot. It rolls out towards second base. And the at-bat continues for Corey Seager. The inning started with Duran striking out against Ursig, but Carter walked, Tsugashioka walked, and Lopez was hit by a pitch. Ursig was lifted, Lynch came on, Berger had a sacrifice fly, his second RBI of the day. And now it's Seager with a 3-ball, 2-strike count, runners at second and third. Lynch is ready, and here it comes. Outside and low, ball 4, the bases are loaded for Josh Young. JJ yesterday grounded out against Daniel Lynch the fourth. It was the first time he had ever faced him. Young tonight, 1-for-4, a single, 2 strikeouts, and a ground out to third. So, in a 4-4 tie, the bases are full of gray-shirted Rangers. Hellman at third, Lopez at second, Seager at first. Here's the pitch, way outside and high. Ball 1 to Josh Young. Perez had to lunge to his right to keep that one from the backstop. It is 1-0. Lynch ready again, comes home, and Young takes a little bit low. It is 2-0, so count leverage for JJ here.
1: Young saw 6 pitches from Lynch yesterday, so that plate appearance fresh in his mind.
0: The count is 2-0. The pitch is on the way. A swing and a fly ball to right field. Moving back, Caglione still going, and he makes the catch as he steps onto the cinders, and the side's retired. But the Rangers tie it up, a run without a hit. 2 walks, 3 walks, a hit by pitch and a sacrifice fly. And going to the bottom of the eighth, it's the Rangers 4 and the Royals 4 on the Trajan Wealth Rangers Radio Network.
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0: Jacob Junis, a 29th round draft pick of the Royals back in 2011, broke into the big leagues with Kansas City as a starting pitcher in 2017, moved on to the Giants in 2022. He's on to pitch the bottom of the eighth in a 4-4 tie. He drops a slider into Lane Thomas, and it is strike one. We are tied at 4 as we start the bottom of the eighth. Bobby Witt Jr. on deck. The pitch is high and tight. It's 1-1. Mikel Garcia, the third batter due. Junis, an 0-1 record, a 1.69 ERA, his 24th appearance. He hasn't pitched in 8 days. Won one pitch, and he hit him. Hit him in the left arm. And Lane Thomas is in a considerable amount of pain, it appears, as that hit him around the elbow where there's not a lot of padding. And he does not hide his pain right now. He does have an elbow guard on, but when you get hit right on the point of the elbow, you feel it. And he is slowly walking down the first baseline, accompanied by his manager, Matt Quatrero. And for a moment, it looked like he might head for the dugout. Now he touches first base, and he is going to head for the dugout, and Tyler Tolbert is going to run for him. This is a move they might make anyway, as Tolbert is a speed demon. And we'll see whether they turn him loose on the base pass. Probably not with Bobby Witt at the plate, but he does have 5 stolen bases this year. He's been caught only once. Elias Diaz is now catching for the Rangers after Higashioka was lifted for the pinch runner. And here's Witt. He's 2-for-4, 2 singles, a fly out and a ground out. He's also stolen a base. A 4-4 tie in the bottom of the eighth inning. Here's the pitch. The runner goes. It's taken. The throw to second by Diaz. Right on the money, but he's safe. great throw by Elias Diaz. He threw a dart to second base, but Tolbert simply outran it. And the Rangers are considering a challenge, and in fact, they are challenging the call at second base made by the crew chief, Chad Fairchild.
1: Well, Tolbert, a good pitch upon which to run, a slider that came in at 83 miles an hour.
6: Texas challenges the call at second base.
0: So we will see. We've had a number of challenges tonight of various types. And with Seth Lugo having left the ballgame in the fourth inning after getting hit in the head by a line drive, and we had a lengthy delay as Mason Black warmed up to get ready, this game taken a lot longer than the games normally do.
1: Okay, so the only chance that this gets overturned is that Tolbert, for a nanosecond, was off the bag. He got in there with the oven mitt on his left hand well ahead of the throw of the tag. Question is, did Lopez maintain the tag? If he did, for a very brief instant, I think Tolbert was up over the bag, but his leg wasn't on the bag after his hand came off.
0: Yeah, he touched with his hand, and his hand came off before his leg hit the bag. The question is whether the tag was on at that exact moment.
1: Tag is still on. Now he's off. They might get it overturned because of that.
0: We will wait and see. Chad Fairchild waiting for the word from New York.
1: We thought we were sure earlier in the game yeah. on the play at home, and we were not correct. Or at least they didn't rule the way we thought they should have.
0: Exactly. We still think we were correct.
1: Yeah.
0: And that was when Duran was called out at the plate in the fourth inning trying to score from second on a Nicky Lopez single. The Rangers took the lead on that hit, 2-1, but it would have been 3-1 had the call been overturned. And that's the only time the Rangers have led today. They trailed 1-0, led 2-1, fell behind 3-2, came back to tie it, fell behind 4-3, came back to tie it. And this has taken a while at the Replay Command Center in New York.
1: Now, we should say that Lopez had his glove on his leg for a while, I think, for that brief instant that he came off. But then he took his glove off. And, you know, they're taught to sort of keep the glove on the entire time. So there's another very small amount of time there where, well, we're going to get the ruling now.
0: There you have it. He got right back. He did come off the base for that nanosecond, and Lopez tag was on the leg. So the Rangers win this one. And Bobby Witt bats with nobody on base and one out. Michael Garcia, the on-deck batter.
1: Huge call and a tie game in the eighth.
0: Witt, lifetime against Junis, 1-for-2. Here's the pitch from Jacob, and it's a strike. And the count is nothing and two. Junis wears the number 16, works in long blue sleeves. The Rangers have used Gore, Gray, Alexander, and now Junis. Gore went five. He allowed two runs. Gray and Alexander each allowing one run on two hits in one inning. The 0-2, swing and a miss. He struck him out on that slider. And there are two outs here in the bottom of the eighth. We are deadlocked at four. And here is Michael Garcia, 0-for-3 and a walk. He's flied out twice to center and struck out.
1: There's some sharp late movement on that slider from Junis.
0: Salvador Perez on deck. Junis delivers, and Garcia takes a strike. Fastball pumped right in there. Garcia 3-for-5 in his career against Junis. Jacob Reddy delivers. Fouled back, and down in a heap goes Michael Garcia. Took such a huge rip, he wound up falling over. And the count is 0-2. Looking into the ninth, and there's action in the Royal bullpen. Nimmo, Langford, and Duran are due to bat for Texas. Numbers 4, 5, and 6. Hrsek working 0-2. And the pitch on the way. And there's a line drive right at Nicky Lopez. The second baseman grabs it, and the inning is over. No runs, no hits, nobody left. We're going to the ninth, tied at 4 on the Trajan Wealth Rangers Radio Network.
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8: 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This is clearly a liner for tune-up, car tune-up. I'm sorry. Can't work with these liners. 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
13: We are tied 4-4 as we go to the ninth inning, and John Schreiber comes in to pitch for Kansas City. He's 0-3 with a 2.77 ERA. This is 30th appearance of the year. Opposing batters hitting 231 against Schreiber. He worked two-thirds of an inning yesterday, retired both hitters he faced, Langford and Duran. He's about to face Nimmo, Langford, and Duran in the Ranger half of the ninth in a 4-4 tie. Nimmo, 2-for-4, two singles and two fly balls to center field. What a game this has been. Lots of twists and turns. Plenty of replay challenges. And still up for grabs. This is a seat squirmer. Here's the pitch. Nimmo, the left-handed batter, takes a strike over the outside corner. It's 0-1. The outfield at normal depth, they're dead straight away. First baseman Pasquantino is close to the line. The set. The pitch. Lifted foul down the left field line. And the count is 0-2 on Brandon Nimmo. Nimmo taking his time getting back to the plate. Looking into the Ranger bullpen, there's nobody warming up at the moment. Looks like Junis might come back for another inning. He had a rather tidy eighth.
14: Just 9 pitches.
13: Here's the pitch, and Nimmo fouls it off. Schreiber, 32 years of age, from Northwestern Ohio. Throws a 4-2 seamer, a sweeper, a cutter, and a change of pace. Fastball averages about 93. 0-2 as the right-hander comes home, and Nimmo takes it high. 1-2. Schreiber goes 6'2", 225 pounds, originally a 15th-round pick by the Detroit Tigers. 1-2 the count on Brandon Nimmo. And here's the pitch. Very high. And the count levels at 2-2. In the bottom of the ninth, the Royals are due to send up Perez, Pasquantino, and Marte with Caglione in the hole. Caglione with another 3-hit game tonight. The 2-2 pitch. And a ground ball weakly hit to first. Pasquantino's got it. Shovels to Schreiber at the bag, and Nimmo is retired. One out here in the ninth in a 4-4 tie. Hey, Sunday, June 21st, the Rangers play the Padres at 1:35, and with a specialty night ticket, you get a Rangers football jersey. Purchase your specialty night ticket at rangers.com. That's actually a specialty day, as that's a 1:35 start on Sunday, June the 21st. Here's Langford. He's 1-for-4 with a single. He has struck out twice and flied out to right. Schreiber tucks the blue glove against his midsection. Now comes set at the belt. And here's the pitch. Langford, a wild swing and a miss on a sweeper. And the count is 0-1. The Royals got a run off Lugo, a run off Black, a run off Strom, and a run off Ursig. Need to get one here off Schreiber. Garcia guards the line at deep third, and the pitch is outside. One ball and one strike. It would be very difficult for Langford to get a ball between Michael Garcia and the third baseline. It'd be difficult to get a toothbrush between him and the third baseline. 1-1 in the pitch. That's high. And the count at 2-1. And now we have some action in the Ranger bullpen. Looks like Jacob Latz is up. 4-4 tying in the top of the ninth. This game has been exhausting. The pitch inside to Langford, and the count is 3-1.
8: It's always like this when you have a day game the next day.
13: Yeah.

0: back to the mound. Schreiber sets and throws, and he got him. There are two outs. And Ezekiel Duran will be the batter. Duran has struck out twice, beaten out a bunt, and been hit by a pitch.
1: This game now officially exactly 3 hours old.
0: Evan Carter would be next. We have not played very many three-hour games this year. The set, the pitch. Fastball high, ball one to Duran. The third baseman now plays right next to the bag. No longer deep at third, as Duran has already shown his ability to bunt for a hit. The 1-0 pitch. That's high and outside, and the count is two balls and no strikes. We have seen a lot of pitches today. 2-0 the count. The set, the pitch, breaking ball in there for a strike. The temperature has dropped to 79 degrees. We're now told by our weather app that there's a possibility of light rain in the next hour. The count is 2-1. The pitch is on the way. And Zeke hits a high foul off to the right. And the count is 2-2. 1:10, first pitch tomorrow. Broadcast time 12:30. 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Here's the 2-2 pitch. Outside, and the count has gone full. 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And time now called at the plate.
1: Schreiber throws quite a few sweepers. Ezekiel Duran is among the top 10 in Major League Baseball in batting average against that pitch.
0: 3-2. Let's see what Schreiber offers. The pitch. Strike three. Call on the outside corner with a sinking fastball. Borderline pitch goes the pitcher's way. Rangers out of challenges. And we're going to the bottom of the ninth. Texas 4, Kansas City 4 on the Trajan Wealth Rangers Radio Network.
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0: Jacob Junis, who had a 9-pitch eighth inning, will return for the bottom of the ninth in a 4-4 tie. Salvador Perez first up, to be followed by Pasquantino and Marte. Lats is still throwing in the bullpen, so this might just be one more batter for Junis before the lefty Pasquantino comes up. Junis to the plate, and there's a line drive to right field coming on. Is Nimmo. He dives.

0: makes the catch. Big play by Brandon Nimmo on a sinking liner in right field. And there's one out to start the bottom of the ninth. Wow. And no sign of Skip Schumacher, so it would appear that Junis will stay on here. Junis has held lefties to a .204 batting average this year. Diaz gives a little hug to Pasquantino when he comes to the plate. Remember, Diaz was playing for the Royals just over 2 weeks ago. Vinny 1-for-3, a single and a walk, and he takes strike one from Jacob Junis. Pasquantino 1-for-1 and a walk against Junis. He had one pitch, fouled off to the left, it's 0-2. Vinny had a single in the third, he's 1-for-3 and a walk, he has scored a run, he has stolen a base. Starling Marte is on deck. Here's the pitch, fouled off to the left, huge swing there by Pasquantino. He was looking to end the game on that cut. 4 runs, 12 hits for the Royals. 4 runs, 9 hits for the Rangers. Here comes the pitch. And it's fouled off his foot. The Rangers have not turned a double play tonight. When they do, McDonald's owner-operators of North Texas, in conjunction with the Ranger Baseball Foundation, donate $1,000 to the Ronald McDonald Houses of Dallas and Fort Worth. One out here in the bottom of the ninth, tied at 4. The Rangers have only played one extra inning game this year. It was the second game of the season. The Royals have gone 3-3 in extras. Rangers hoping to get to extra innings. 0-2 pitch outside. And it's 1-2. The Rangers have had 2 walk-off losses this year. If they lose this one, it would be a walk-off loss. Junis comes home 1-2. He struck him out looking on the inside corner. So down goes Pasquantino, second out of the inning. And here is Marte. He's 1-for-3 with a single and a walk. Marte is 0-for-3 in his career against Junis. Junis has thrown only 16 pitches to the 5 batters he's faced. Here it comes to Marte, and it is low for a ball. Marte, 164 career home runs in a 13-year career. A lifetime batting average of .285. Originally a member of the Pirates. A 1-0 delivery. Check swing on a pitch outside. Did he go? No, says first base umpire Chris Siegel. And the count, 2 balls and no strikes. If we get to the 10th, the Rangers have the bottom of the order due up. Carter, Diaz, and Lopez. The 2-0 delivery, swing and a miss, and the count is 2-1.
1: Marte, the active leader in career triples, stolen bases, and getting hit by the pitch.
0: The 2-1, swing and a miss. It is 2 balls. And 2 strikes. Junis reaches down, gently touches the rosin bag, then gets back up on the rubber, works off the first base side, keeps the hands chest high in the wind, and the pitch is swung on and missed. He struck him out. A 1-2-3 inning here in the bottom of the ninth, brought to you by Pays Online Checkout. And we head to the 10th, bonus baseball. Rangers 4, Royals 4 on the Trajan Wealth Rangers Radio Network.
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0: Great day down with Matt Hicks. Back at the K in Kansas City. We're tied at 4 into the 10th. Alex Lang will come on to pitch. Here's Matt to tell you all about it.
7: Yeah, so how do we do this? This extra innings thing. This is just the second time for the Rangers this year. The second game of the season was an extra innings game for the Rangers, and that's been it. And Alex Lang is in to pitch. Ezekiel Duran is the automatic runner out at second base. Lang becomes the seventh reliever. One, two, three, four, five, six, seventh reliever for the Royals tonight. That means the only guy left in the bullpen is the right-hander Beck Way, who has just two appearances this season as a rookie. Just two big league appearances. The Royals are expecting a bunt from Evan Carter. He shows bunt and takes the pitch low for ball one. Evan with a bunt base hit back in the sixth inning. Brought in a run with a bases loaded walk in the fourth. Walked and scored in the eighth. So he's had a good day offensively. Corners were coming down on that show of bunt by Evan Carter. In the second game of the season, way back on March the 28th, the Rangers beat the Phillies 5-4 in 10 innings. He shows bunt again, pulls the bat back, takes the pitch low. Lang missing with a changeup. And the count now at 2 balls and no strikes. Lang came on to get the save in the ballgame yesterday as he gave up a leadoff walk to Jake Berger in the ninth, but Berger was stranded at third. Rangers falling yesterday 5-3. Carter shows bunt early, now pulls the bat back and then takes the pitch for a strike, a fastball, and that'll make it 2 balls and 1 strike. Now at the corners, Pasquantino at first and Garcia at third, both on the cut. Here's the set by Lang, a look back to second, and now the pitch, and Carter shows bunt, pulls the bat back, takes the pitch in, and he's ahead of the count here at 3-1. Carter yesterday against Lang, flied out to left, right along the left field line. Now the right-hander, home with a 3-1. And Carter takes it for a strike. Bat on his shoulder. He wasn't showing bunt there as he took the slider. And the count runs full. Lang average when it comes to ground balls. He is a sinker, slider, change pitcher. Also with a four-seamer and a cutter. Now the 3-2. And that's lifted into the air, left center field. Collins and Thomas are... Tolbert coming together, rather, and Thomas makes the catch in front of Tolbert in shallow to medium left center for the first down. So one away. Duran stays put at second, and Elias Diaz will bat here. This is the spot where Kyle Higashioka had been in the lineup, replaced by the pinch runner Michael Hellman in the eighth, and Diaz has been catching since the eighth, a chance to hit for the first time here tonight. Former Royal standing in on the right side. And the pitch, a swing and a miss. A wild cut at a slider away. And it's strike one. Diaz with the Rangers 1-for-4 at the plate. His numbers combined with the Royals this year in 11 games hitting .231. A couple of home runs. This pitch is low and away. And that'll make it 1 ball and 1 strike. Diaz 0-for-1 lifetime against Lang. Duran dancing around out at second. Here comes the 1-1 pitch, and it's high and tight. Check swing by Diaz. And that makes it two balls and one strike. Another former Royal, Nicky Lopez on deck. 4-4 here in the top of the 10th. Now a turn, a throw back to second. A hard throw by Lang with Lofton covering. Lofton bluffs a throw back to the mound, thinking that Duran might pop up and come off the bag. But Zeke stays down on the bag. He's not buying that. A slightly hidden ball trick by Lofton doesn't work. And the count 2-1 to Diaz. Here's the pitch. It's inside, moving Diaz out of the box. So make it 3-1 now. Duran involved in conversation here with Lofton. Now establishes his lead again at second. The kick and the pitch. Well, it's in there for a strike, a sinker at 96. And the count to Elias Diaz is full. Diaz asking for time, stepping out. Lang making his 29th appearance of the season. No wins, two losses. 4-for-4 in save chances and a 3.90 ERA. This pitch is lined into right, a base knock for Diaz. Caglione racing over, can't get it, it's by him, and all the way to the wall. Duran scores easily. Diaz content at second with an RBI double to give Texas a 5-4 lead.
8: What a moment for Elias Diaz. You know, you've been able to see all night long the fondness with which his former Royals teammates look upon him, and he winds up with what could be the nail in the coffin for the Royals.
7: So the automatic runner scores. That is, of course, an unearned run charged to the pitcher Lang. And now here's Nicky Lopez, who takes a pitch outside, ball one. Lopez has had a great day at the plate. He's 2-for-3 with a single, a double. He's been hit by a pitch, and he has driven in a run. Now the 1-0. And that's high and outside. That pitch not close. And so that makes it two balls and no strikes. For Elias Diaz, that double is his third of the season, his first as a Ranger. He picks up his sixth RBI this year, also his first in a Texas uniform. The 2-0. Top of the zone for a strike. Remember, both teams were out of ABS challenges, but now that we're in extra innings, they each get one. If I'm correct, I believe that's the case.
8: Yes.
7: Now the 2-1. And that's high and outside. So make it three balls and a strike here to Lopez. Rangers now leading 5-4. The set by Lang and the 3-1. And that's up and in, ball four. So Lopez on board for a fourth time tonight. Runners at first and second, top of the order in Jake Berger. Let's pause 10 seconds here to allow stations to identify themselves along the Trajan Wealth Rangers Radio Network.
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7: All right, meeting on the hill here. Pitching coach Brian Sweeney out to chat with Lang and Salvador Perez, the only member of the bullpen remaining for Kansas City. The rookie right-hander Beck Way is starting to loosen up here. Royals have used 8 pitchers in the ballgame, including the starter Seth Lugo, who again got knocked out on a line drive from Brandon Nimmo back in the 4th inning. The first and second, one out. Berger up. He swings, hits a tapper to third. Garcia a long way in to pick it up. On the run, he throws to first, not in time. Berger legs out the infield hit, and the bases are loaded for Corey Seager. Jake Berger with his second hit. Again, he came on to pinch hit for Jock Peterson in the 5th. And he's done something good all four times up tonight, including that home run in the seventh that tied the game at three. So bases loaded, one out. Rangers up 5-4. And here's Seager, 0-for-4 with a walk tonight. The walk coming his last time up. Lang's pitch. Swing and a foul tip caught by Perez. Strike one. Seager against Lang, 0-for-1, but with a couple of walks. Infield playing Corey to pull. The 0-1, that pitch is outside. So make it one ball and one strike. Garcia at third, playing a step behind the base path and playing about 16 to 18 feet off the line. The 1-1, low. Seager up in the count now at 2-1. So Diaz now at third, Lopez at second, Berger at first. Lang with the 2-1 pitch. Swing and a miss. Home run cut there for Seager. Couldn't connect on the slider and the count even at 2-2. Rangers trying to add to their lead here in the 10th. 5 runs, 11 hits for the Rangers. 4 runs, 12 hits for Kansas City. The set. Lang with the 2-2. And that's right down the middle for a called third strike. A sinker at 96. Corey looked like he was looking for something else. And he's the second out here in the top of the 10th. So for adding on, it's up to Josh Young. Young tonight, 1-for-5. He singled in the seventh. In so doing, extended his current hitting streak to 7 games. Lang's pitch. And tapped foul right off the end of the bat. It rolls slowly to the backstop. Strike one here to Josh Young. Young, 1-for-1 against Lang. The right-hander ready, the 0-1. Swing and a miss. Threw him a slider away. That pitch was well off the plate. And he got a chase from Josh, something that Josh hasn't been doing much here over the last couple of months. But he finds himself down on the count, nothing and two. Josh Young, of course, a premier two-strike hitter. He was 2-for-3 in yesterday's game with 2 strikes for the year, batting .312 when there are 2 strikes in the count. Way above league average. The set and the 0-2 pitch. Oh, and that just missed. Lang wanted the call. The sinker just missing, maybe right around the top of the zone. That's a tough take with 2 strikes, and now it's 1-2. Bases loaded, 2 men out. Lang kicks and throws. And that pitch low and away. Tried to get another chase on the slider. And the count even now at 2 balls and 2 strikes. Lofton up the middle here. They play him to pull in the infield. Outfield shaded toward right. Lang with the 2-2. And that's outside. Perez tried to pull it back. Lang missed with the changeup. The count is full. The string is out. Bases loaded. 2 men out here in the 10th. Rangers trying to add to a 5-4 lead. Full count to Josh Young. Lang reaches into the glove. He sets above the belt. And deals. And he missed. Low and away. Ball 4. Young draws the bases loaded walk. Diaz comes across with the 6th Ranger run. Texas up here 6-4 as Josh Young picks up his 30th run batted in this season.
8: Boy, that insurance run is so big when the home team will start with the runner at second in the bottom of the inning.
7: That insurance run brought to you by Globe Life. For over 125 years, Globe Life has helped protect families when they need it most. Globe Life, make tomorrow better. Here's Brandon Nimmo, who swings and bounces one foul behind first base coach Travis Jankowski. Strike one to Nimmo.
8: The Rangers have drawn 9 walks tonight.
7: A 2-run top half of the 10th. Bases remain juiced. Lopez at third, Berger at second, Young at first. The 0-1 to Nimmo. Fouled straight back. Got a piece of that slider. And it's now nothing and two. Brandon tonight, 2 for 5. Couple of singles. He has scored a run. Two deep fly ball outs to center. Nimmo, a .295 hitter on the year with men in scoring position. Lang ready, the 0-2. And that ball lifted into center field. Tolbert on the move back and to his right, and he makes the running grab. That ball carried really well with the wind picking up here and gusting out to left, and the speedy Tolbert able to run it down for the final out here in the 10th. The Rangers score 2 runs. They get 2 hits and leave them loaded. To the bottom of the 10th we go with Texas on top 6-4 on the Trajan Wealth Rangers Radio Network.
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7: All right, Jacob Latt's on here for the Rangers, trying to preserve what is now a 6-4 lead. Latt's on for the 24th time. 1 win, 1 loss, 9 saves and 11 chances, and a 1.86 ERA. First batter up, Caglione, rips one into center, a base knock. Marte, the automatic runner at second, will trot over to first. So Caglione just continues to scald the baseball. He's now 4-for-5 tonight, 7-for-8 in the series with this single to start the Kansas City half of the 10th.
15: They're going to run for him over at first base with Cameron Meisner.
7: Meisner just called up with Kyle Isbell going on the injured list today. So Meisner in to run now. And you've got runners at the corners with nobody out. Nick Lofton, the batter, tripled to drive in a run his last time up. He's 1-for-4. Latt's first pitch is high and outside. A good stop by Diaz there. Ball one to the right-handed hitting Lofton. Latt's fastball slider pitcher, also with a change and a curve. His average four-seamer about 94. Again, Latt's a 1.86 ERA. From the stretch, his 1-0 pitch, a swing and a miss. Good changeup that time. And it's now 1-1. Latt's picked up the save 11 days ago at home against the Royals with an inning of shutout work and a 6-3 victory. And he has not given up a run over his last 3 appearances or in 4 of his last 5. The 1-1, that's down and in. So make it 2-1 here to Lofton. So you've got Marte at third, Meisner at first, nobody out. Rangers up by 2. Latt's ready with the 2-1. He lifts the leg and comes home. It's a high foul fly well down the right field line. This one makes its way into the second deck, the suite level here at Kauffman Stadium. And it's now two balls and two strikes. Latz has picked up saves each of his last four appearances. And if you go back five appearances, well, he picked up his only win, May the 20th at Colorado. So a win and four saves in each of his last five outings. Now the 2-2. Another foul ball up and out of play, right side. Latz, the fourth reliever tonight for the Rangers. We started with Mackenzie Gore, who went five innings. And then it was Peyton Gray, Tyler Alexander, Jacob Junis. Junis, two shutout innings. And now Latz on here in the 10th. Now time call. Lofton 0 for 2 with a strikeout in his career against Latz. Latz getting that left foot planted on the first base side of the rubber. A look to first and now the pinch. Breaking ball just missed and Diaz is challenging.
16: On the ball, the catcher's challenging.
7: Again, in extra innings, each team getting a challenge. Let's see if it works out for Diaz here. And it does not.
16: It's a ball. Texas out of challenges again.
7: So the Rangers are now out of challenges, and the count to Lofton runs full. He's about a half an inch away from the corner. Latz a little bit of a knee bend as he peers into Diaz. Now straightens to the set. The 3-2 pitch. Swing and a bouncer foul off the top railing in front of the Rangers dugout. It kicks out to the third base umpire, James Jean. We'll do it again. So far, seven pitches thrown by Latz to Lofton. The left-hander sets just above the belt, now fires, and he missed down and in ball four. So the bases are loaded here in the 10th with nobody out. So Meisner now at second. A base hit could tie the game, and here comes the switch hitter, Isaac Collins. Collins tonight, 2 for 4, a single, a double, a run scored, and a run batted in. His RBI single came against Gore in the second. Play to the game's first run. The pitch. And that missed just a little bit down and in, ball one.
8: He's been a much better hitter against righties than against lefties. Against lefties, hitting just .169 this year.
7: But again, that hit off of Gore back in the second. Collins facing Latz for the first time. The 1-0. And that's in there for a strike. Right at the bottom of the zone, a slider that time from Jacob. So make it one ball and one strike. The 1-1. Swing and a miss. He tried to check but went around on that slider. And that'll make it a ball and two strikes. Latz working hard here to get the first out in the bottom of the 10th. Infield at double play depth. The set. And the 1-2 pitch. Swing and a foul. That one comes straight back. If you're wondering about Meisner, the pinch runner at second. Last year with Tampa Bay, he stole 8 bases and was thrown out only once. So he's got some speed. And he represents the potential tying run out at second base. The 1-2 pitch. And that's in there for a called third strike. Fastball at 98 from Latz. And that's the first out here in the bottom of the 10th.
8: Talk about reaching back and finding something extra.
7: Man, that pitch middle in, just above the bottom of the zone. So one gone. And that brings up Tolbert. Tyler Tolbert. Batting for the first time, came on as a pinch runner for Lane Thomas back in the 8th and has stayed into play in center. And he takes a pitch here at the top of the zone for strike one. Tolbert standing in here on the right side. He is 3-for-13 as a hitter, 231. The 0-1, and that pitch is outside. So make it one ball and one strike. He bats here with the bases loaded and one out, and his team trailing 6-4. The set by Lance, his 1-1 pitch, swinging a chopper to third. Young has it, steps on third for one, throws across, double play. Is it a double play? Finally, the out indicated. Durant had to stretch to take the throw. Chris Siegel, the first base umpire, wasn't sure that the ball was secure in his glove, but it was. It's a double play, and the ball game is over. Rangers win it by the final of 6-4, sweating out a bases loaded, nobody out situation here in the bottom of the 10th. Rangers even up the series at a game apiece and get back to within one game of 500. We're back with your recap right after this on the Trajan Wealth Rangers Radio Network.
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8: What a seat squirmer tonight, and the Rangers wind up on top. The happy totals look like this. In 10 innings, the Rangers 6 runs, 11 hits, no errors, and 14 men left on base. Kansas City 4 runs, 13 hits, no errors, and 13 men left on base. Jacob Junis, the winning pitcher, he's 1-1. Jacob Latz with his 10th save, and Alex Lang, the loser, he's 0-3. It was the longest game the Rangers have played this year by 22 minutes, 3 hours and 35 minutes. Before a crowd of 16,015. With men in scoring position, the Royals went 4-for-13 tonight, and the Rangers went 3-for-10. But again, those left-on-base numbers, the Rangers stranded 14, the Royals stranded 13 in this crazy game. Despite the Ranger win, the player of the game unquestionably is Jack Caglione for the second straight night. He was 4-for-5 with an RBI, 2 runs scored, and a double, and despite his heroics, the Rangers wound up on top. 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The Rangers now are 33-34. Tomorrow, they will make their 7th attempt to get back to 500 since they were 16-16 on May the 1st. The Rangers pick up a game on Seattle and now trail by 2 games in the division race, and the Rangers hang on to their share of the number 3 wild card spot. They were tied with the Toronto Blue Jays for the 3rd wild card when the day started. Toronto has lost, however, to Philadelphia, so the Rangers are now in sole possession of the third wild card spot. The Royals fall to 28-40, and of course tomorrow is the final game of the year between the Rangers and the Royals. The Rangers have won 4 out of 5 to clinch the season series. Tomorrow is the rubber game of this three-game series. Kamar Rocker will be on the mound for the Rangers. Rocker, in 11 starts and a relief appearance, is 2-5 with an earned run average of 3.54. Against the Royals back on May the 30th, he worked 6 scoreless innings at Globe Life Field in Arlington on the way to a victory. And Michael Wacha will be going for Kansas City. Wacha, who was the pitcher of the month in May for Kansas City, 4-4 for the year with an earned run average of 3.44. Against the Rangers back on May the 31st, he gave up 6 runs in 5 innings, including 4 in the first inning, and took the loss. In 7 starts against the Rangers in his career, he has 2 wins and 4 losses. So that's what we have on tap for you tomorrow. The ball game will start at 1:10, and our broadcast will begin at 12:30. Just looking back at the crowded score sheet for today's game, Jake Berger, a Ranger hero. Berger coming on for Jock Peterson, who left due to left hip discomfort, wound up with a walk, a homer, a sacrifice fly, and a single. So a big night for Jake Berger. Our engineer tonight in Kansas City has been Don Free. Dylan Moore and Adam C. have been back in master control. For Matt Hicks, for Jared Sandler, I'm Eric Nadell. Thanks for joining us. Final again in 10, Rangers 6, Kansas City 4. Stay tuned now for Rangers post-game game day, brought to you by Toyota. Until then, so long, everybody.
1: He's at the wall. He leaps. He's got it.
21: 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He is out at third.
22: Swinging a drive down the left field line. If it's fair, this game is over. It's hooking. It is fair.
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0: Royals getting it done for the Rangers tonight. Elias Diaz with a big knock in the 10th inning to give the Rangers the lead. They'd add a run on a bases-loaded walk. And then Josh Young executing a game-ending double play to give the Rangers a 6-4 win over the Royals in 10 innings from Kauffman Stadium. Welcome into Rangers Game Day, presented by Toyota, alongside Dave Raymond, Jared Sandler with you. Dave, it was all about the Jakes. Jacob Junis, Jacob Latz, Jake Berger, and Elias Diaz.
1: That's right. Nailed it. As you point out, former Royals doing a lot of damage against their old club. That was a weird game, man.
2: Yeah.
1: That was just bizarre. But the Rangers got it done. I mean, I think you have to, you just sort of have to celebrate those winning ugly moments. Can be really valuable, can be really big. So I don't think anybody's super proud of the effort or the way it looked tonight, but you have to be happy with a win. And you just walk away with that and a chance to get to 500 tomorrow.
0: And last year, Kyle Higashioka had a big late game bases clearing double to give the Rangers a win here at Kauffman Stadium. Tonight, it was another catcher, Elias Diaz, who had a double in the 10th inning. It gave the Rangers a 5-4 lead. They'd add another run later on. But afterwards, Elias Diaz, along with Raul Cardenas to translate, caught up with Laura Stickles.
3: Well, Elias, you get the go-ahead hit, and you throw out a big runner as well. What's it like to have a game like this against the team that you started this season with?
4: I mean, it's beautiful for me. You know, I came here to try to help the team win, and I'm so happy to put my best, and we got the W for the team.
3: How did your familiarity with this Kansas City bullpen help you in that game-winning at-bat?
4: I mean, you know, they are really good. They have a really good bullpen. Lem is a veteran guy. I just try to have a plan and put a good swing and on the pitch, and I get the double.
3: Rangers bullpen, pretty good as well. How did you see Jacob Junis go six up, six down, and how did you help Jacob Latz get through that last inning?
4: You know, Junis, we've been around. You know, I faced him a couple times, and his stuff is good. So he's command every pitch, and he gets a step. And same thing with the closer. I mean, we never lost the confidence. We attack the hitters, and he get out there.
3: Thank you, Elias. We're happy to have you in Texas.
4: Thank you very much.
3: And for his time, Elias Diaz gets a gift card to Chilosa Restaurants.
1: What does Raul get?
0: Great work by Raul. He just stood there, looked good.
1: That was awesome.
0: If you're listening on radio, I identified Raul Cardenas, the translator. Yeah. He was there, I can assure you. But he didn't need to do much. And the Rangers in that 10th inning, when you're the visiting team, they're always interesting strategy. Evan Carter tried to lay down two bunts. Both pitches miss. He ends up not being able to move the runner. But then you get Elias Diaz with a great at bat and able to shoot one up the gap.
1: Yeah, and then, I mean, I don't think that dive necessarily hurt him. Caglione struggling to figure out what he was doing on that play, but it didn't really matter anyway. It's in the walks today, the long at bats, the really good efforts. And how about another infield hit for Jake Berger today? Three in the last, three games now.
0: And then Jacob Latz, bases loaded, nobody out, strikes out Isaac Collins, and then Tolbert grounds into the inning ended double play. You know, Mike, during the Baylor Scott and White health game diagnosis, mentioned Jacob Junis went six up and six down. If he doesn't, that might be Bobby Witt in that spot, right? That might be whoever's sitting, you know, after that. So, you know, all these things are connected. I thought Jacob Junis going 1-2-3, especially in that ninth inning, to make the Royals have 7-8-9 to open the 10th. Who knows how it plays out, but it seems significant.
1: It was the caught stealing in the 8th, right, that allowed him to face just the three hitters in that inning. So that caught stealing was just enormous as well. The other thing is Latz being able to pitch in that 10th inning. All that they had on the bench, three left-handed hitters. And so they were kind of left a little tied at the end. They used, obviously, one as a pinch runner, Meisner pinch ran. But you didn't have any options off the bench at that point, really, unless you wanted to go left on left. So it just worked out managing the bullpen and the spots, the pockets, as we call them all the time, really worked out well tonight, I thought, for Skip. And they were out of pitchers, too. That was the other thing. They had nothing left. Beck was warming up, and that was it.
0: Yeah.
1: So
0: it's funny how games play out. Nicky Lopez started tonight, kind of in place of Jake Berger, right? Zeke played first, but Nicky Lopez was in there in Jake's spot, more or less. Well, Jake ends up coming into the game. He makes a big difference. Nicky makes a big difference as well. Probably could have made a bigger difference. We don't need to rehash any replay situations from tonight. But and then, you know, he's the one who applies the tag on Tolbert, left it on long enough for the call to be overturned. And then Jake Berger off the bench, walk, homer, infield hit. But, you know, those guys maybe not expected to contribute in a big way, but they ended up having some big contributions tonight.
1: You know, Eric talks about this a lot, and I think it's a really, really good point, that Skip Schumacher says that his intent is to use his bench a lot. Make sure that all those guys are constantly involved. If you're wearing a uniform, you should expect to contribute to tonight's game. A lot of managers say that, but he really does a great job of keeping those guys engaged and using them every night. And you see it pay dividends on nights like tonight, because everybody he used off the bench did something to help move this thing toward a victory. So it was just a really good night from the bench. Really good job out of the bullpen as well. So far, what are we? We're not even quite 70 games into the season, not to steal one of Skip's little gambits, but I really like the way he manages guys. I like the fact that he's kind of removed all the pretense of, well, what am I supposed to do as a three-hole hitter? How do I act if I'm in the leadoff spot? No one cares. I'm going to use you in spots. Just go play. And don't worry about where you are. Don't think about it too much. He just uses dudes. And I think at this point, they're kind of conditioned to, like, look, I'll just do whatever they ask, whenever they ask. And I think it's working pretty well, really.
0: Yeah. Now, a part of the game, part of the story of tonight's game, Seth Lugo getting hit by the Brandon Nimmo line drive, 106.6 miles an hour off the bat. It got him right in the forehead. I mean, there was a mark. Thank gosh he's okay. There were reports moments ago that he's in good condition. He left the game right after, and Brandon Nimmo's reaction, that's his friend. They played together on the Mets. Brandon was clearly shaken up right away. He's wanting to call time so he can go run over to Seth Lugo. And I mean, I don't know that I've ever seen it happen like that. And I mean, he's almost like a little too aggressive here. Give Seth some space, but it clearly, you know, a place to care. He's so devastated momentarily. Then Seth Lugo tells me, hit it that way. That was a good sign. That was kind of like the thumbs up when a guy's. But my goodness, I have no idea the science of how you are okay after that.
1: Yeah. Well, I mean, there are parts of your head that are hard. There are parts that are not to be toyed with, right? But I think you've seen little kids, like little babies. You have one. Sometimes they bump.
0: You're about to call me one.
1: This part of the head gets bumped a lot, right? And it hits into stuff a lot. And that's, thank goodness, that's a good hard spot of the head to get hit. If he's turning his head just a little bit to get out of the way, that could be brutal. You don't even really want to contemplate it. Nimmo wasn't, but maybe two, three steps down the line, and he was gesturing to his head, looking at the first base umpire like, are you going to make me run to first base right now? Because I just hit that guy, and he's my friend. I thought it was just a really powerful moment, the way all of it came together. And then Marte coming off the bench to lend a shoulder to Nimmo, because he could tell Nimmo was shaken up.
0: Another teammate.
1: It was hard to watch. You know, we replayed it a few times, but you feel for, obviously, Lugo. That's your concern. But I felt terrible for Nimmo, because that obviously shook him up.
0: Yeah. Thankfully, again, I mean, preliminary reports are that Seth Lugo's okay. You obviously, if you're watching on TV, you saw him walk off the mound and even, you know, make that gesture of a joke saying, you know, hit the ball the other way. And, I hate to mention it, but I mean, it did kind of alter the game for the Royals. The Rangers maybe didn't take advantage of opportunities, but Seth Lugo was doing a nice job, and, you know, once the Royals had to go to the bullpen early, that kind of opened the door a little bit for the Rangers.
1: A little bit, right? But they battled too.
0: Yeah.
1: I thought the Rangers gave good at bats all night, but they found ways to just keep dodging bullets out there, because time and again, the Rangers had the bases loaded and might get a walk. But that was about it. Maybe a sack fly. They just could not deliver that big hit tonight. They've had a little trouble in this series with that after having a nice homestand. Maybe tomorrow they'll have a breakthrough day that way, and they'll get a lot of hits with runners in scoring position and all. But, it was a battle. It was a weird night. You're right. It changed the game entirely. The field, the pace, everything. Everything was thrown off at that point. And I'm sure people's attentions were probably a little splintered as well. But yeah, you're playing a baseball game, but you're worried about one of your comrades out there who... That was not pretty.
2: Yeah, not at all. Hey, last thing, Dave, or Whataburger, what a play tonight. Evan Carter making a great catch, going straight back up against the wall. And I thought what was so great about this, it's not a carbon copy of last night, but it kind of gets turned around. Tonight, he just kept going, right? Last night, he kind of pulled up a little bit, slowed down. It's not as easy as, I mean, I don't know that it looks easy, but it's
5: awful.
2: Yeah, it's not, however that looks, it's a lot harder to go full speed into that wall, and he did it without any regard tonight. He didn't do it last night. We see last night's play. He's going to get turned around right here. This is off of Vinny Pasquantino's bat, but you see, he slows, right? He doesn't keep going and running through it. That ended up playing a part in the comeback win for the Royals. Who knows how the game plays out? If Evan Carter doesn't make that catch, that could have been a really big inning for the Royals.
1: I will say this, because after further review last night and tonight, I think that wind has been playing a big role in the way we've seen the balls carrying to the outfield in this series. Some of the home runs we saw yesterday really carried. That fly ball, you know, you mentioned how he kind of stopped. I don't think he expected it to carry as far as it did yesterday. And today, maybe he was just a little better prepared for that and maybe thought, you know, I don't know how guys calibrate that way, but maybe the thinking is like, look, you think it's coming down here, but you got to run through it because it's going to keep going. He made an adjustment anyway, however you look at it, whatever happened last night versus tonight. That was a big adjustment and a very important one tonight. Allowed them to win the game tonight, certainly, whereas yesterday it was pretty costly.
2: What happens after win? High fives, right?
1: High fives,
2: high
1: buddy.
2: Fives for the Rangers, yeah. After this 6-4, 10-inning win. 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
8: Here's your KSST KRVA FM weather. A little windy for the rest of today. We're going up to 90. The heat index around 100, so it will be a pretty sticky day. Mix of sunshine and clouds. Overnight, cloudy, breezy, upper 70s, and then hot and humid again on Thursday, about 90 for the high, windy, and will stay mostly sunny. I'm meteorologist Steve Hamilton on KSST and KRVA-FM.
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2: 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Evan Carter crashing into the wall, making a nice play tonight, a part of a 6-4 Rangers win in 10 innings. Mackenzie Gore was able to limit the damage. The Royals and Rangers really were peppering the bases with action all night. Jake Berger, a big tying home run in the 7th inning. Coming off the bench, Nicky Lopez doing it against his former team, and Elias Diaz ultimately with the go-ahead and game-winning hit in the top of the 10th. Rangers over the Royals 6-4 afterwards. Skip Schumacher spoke to Laura Stickles.
5: Skip, it always feels good to get a win, but I mean, what a weird game. Two of the guys with the best performances didn't even start this one. So how did you see this team come out on the right side?
15: Yeah, it was a really exciting game. Obviously, we feel for Lugo over there. That is the last thing that you want to see. It's a scary time in the game, and we're praying for him and hope everything's okay. And, of course, his former teammate hits him of all things. But,

0: And then, but to your point, everybody came through, and that's, they're ready. Diaz, again, throwing out a really fast runner at second base was giant. And then, you know, when we failed to get the runner over in the 10th inning, for him to come through and hit a double and kind of get it, and then we got another run in the 10th inning, which was gigantic, because you always plan that the home team's going to get at least one. That's kind of what the thought, and you want to get at least two. But we had Lats coming in, so we felt good about trying to at least get one. That's why the bunt was on. But, you know, when we didn't get it down, Diaz was just a huge clutch hit, so really proud of him.
1: For Jacob Junis to go six up, six down, and then have Lats get out of that jam there in the 10th inning, just how confident are you when you see those guys able to execute night after night?
0: Yeah, Juno was down the last couple days. He needed a little break, and so he was off for five or six games, and so he was feeling really fresh. The fact that he gave us two scoreless innings against a really tough part of the lineup was gigantic, because I didn't know how long this game was going to go, and we didn't have too many guys available after Lats. So if they ended up tying it up, it's going to be interesting to see what happened. But, you know, luckily we got a big win.
1: Thanks, Skip.
0: Thank you.
2: There goes Skip Schumacher following tonight's ballgame. Thankfully, we didn't have to find out what happened if the Royals tied it up. They didn't. Rangers 6, Royals 4. Mackenzie Gore limited the damage. We'll hear from him next.
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2: Here's your KSST KRVA FM weather. A little windy for the rest of today. We're going up to 90. The heat index around 100. So it will be a pretty sticky day, mix of sunshine and clouds. Overnight, cloudy, breezy, upper 70s, and then hot and humid again on Thursday, about 90 for the high. Windy and will stay mostly sunny. I'm meteorologist Steve Hamilton on KSST and KRVA FM.
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2: Here's a look at work planned for the district for Texas Department of Transportation for the week starting June 8, 2026. These schedules are subject to change due to weather conditions, equipment failure, or other unforeseen issues. Motorists are advised to remain alert and pay special attention to all signs, barricades, and traffic controls, and reduce their speed as they approach and travel through work zones. They should also avoid distractions such as cell phones, eating, drinking, or car audio or navigation systems. The Sulphur Springs area includes both Hopkins and Franklin counties. In Hopkins County on State Highway 19 from I-30 to Raines County line, crews will be installing mailboxes and working on miscellaneous work items. In Franklin County on FM 21 from State Highway 37 to Titus County line, crews will be rehabbing the existing road. Watch for temporary traffic signals within the work area. Expect slower moving traffic. In Hopkins County on Interstate 30 from FM 499 to Loop 301, crews will be performing concrete pavement repairs at night. There will be nightly lane closures during the repair process. In Hopkins County on Broadway Bridge at Interstate 30 beginning June 8th, the bridge will be closed to through traffic for 21 days. During this closure, the bridge deck will be resurfaced and allowed to cure before being reopened to traffic.
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3: 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It appears by its own numbers, the U.S. government seems insolvent. 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
2: On a warm summer's evening, on a train bound for nowhere, I met up with a gambler. 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

0: Here's your KSST KRVA FM weather. Little windy for the overnight hours, upper 70s and some clouds. On Thursday, we'll start off cloudy, but we get a sunny afternoon, more heat and humidity coming our way, and it will be a little bit windy. Tomorrow's high in the low 90s. Few showers or thunderstorms and low 90s on Friday. I'm meteorologist Steve Hamilton on KSST and KRVA FM.
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The Beatles were the biggest rock and roll band of all time. But they also had a softer side. 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

0: songs with that special something. Something in the way she moves. We're celebrating the Beatles' long and winding musical road. The Fab Four are taking it easy this weekend on a Here, There, and Everywhere weekend.
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2: 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It appears by its own numbers, the U.S. government seems insolvent. It's reported that the Treasury shows about $6 trillion in assets and over $47 trillion in liabilities. 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
2: 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It appears by its own numbers, the U.S. government seems insolvent. It's reported that the Treasury shows about $6 trillion in assets and over $47 trillion in liabilities. Add it all up, and it looks like the U.S. owes more than $130 trillion it doesn't have. 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

0: Here's your KSST KRVA FM weather. Little windy for the overnight hours, upper 70s, and some clouds. On Thursday, we'll start off cloudy, but we get a sunny afternoon, more heat and humidity coming our way, and it will be a little bit windy. Tomorrow's high in the low 90s. Few showers or thunderstorms and low 90s on Friday. I'm meteorologist Steve Hamilton on KSST and KRVA FM.
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11: 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It appears by its own numbers, the U.S. government seems insolvent. It's reported that the Treasury shows about $6 trillion in assets and over $47 trillion in liabilities. 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

0: Barbara Streisand, Linda Ronstadt, Gloria Estefan. 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
6: The East Texas food truck industry is preparing for a major change in how they do business as a new state law will allow mobile food vendors to operate across Texas with one state-issued permit instead of one from every city they visit. KETK Television reports after being passed in June 2025, Texas House Bill 2844 will go into effect on July 1st. The bill's purpose is to create a more uniform system for mobile food vendors who apply for statewide permits and assist them in running a more efficient business. Northeast Texas Public Health District Environmental Health Director Ginger Points says allowing a statewide food permit is a little bit more business friendly for their continuity of operations. Points recommends mobile food vendors apply for their statewide permit with the Texas Department of State Health Services as soon as possible to avoid accidentally breaking the new rules. The owner of Juicy J's Texas Melts in Longview, Joshua Tave, said having one inspection regulated by the state will help his food trucks travel freely. Mobile food vendors can find out more information about applying for the statewide permits

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0: Here's your KSST KRVA FM weather. Little windy for the overnight hours, upper 70s and some clouds. On Thursday, we'll start off cloudy, but we get a sunny afternoon, more heat and humidity coming our way, and it will be a little bit windy. Tomorrow's high in the low 90s. Few showers or thunderstorms and low 90s on Friday. I'm meteorologist Steve Hamilton on KSST and KRVA FM.
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8: The Sulphur Springs ISD has hired a new band director to take the place of longtime band director Spencer Emmert, who's taking a new job with another school district. Justin Wallace comes to Sulphur Springs from Anna High School in Collin County, where his band program earned silver and bronze medals at the 4A State Marching Band Contest and a first place state title in the Outstanding Performance Series for Concert Bands. Prior to Anna, Justin served as the band director in the Gunner ISD, leading students to multiple state level honors, including another Outstanding Performance Series championship. Justin says, I'm incredibly excited to join the Sulphur Springs band program and become a part of the Sulphur Springs community. He continued, beyond the opportunity to work alongside outstanding students, staff, and families, I'm especially grateful to get to raise my family here in Sulphur Springs. I look forward to continuing the tradition of excellence that makes this band program and community so special. Emmert had been the Wildcat band director since 2018. At the 2025 4A marching band competition last November, the Wildcat band placed fourth in the state. The American Psychiatric Association believes there's no health without mental health. Learn more at mentalhealthcareworks.org. KSST News.
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0: Here's your KSST KRVA FM weather. Little windy for the overnight hours, upper 70s and some clouds. On Thursday, we'll start off cloudy, but we get a sunny afternoon, more heat and humidity coming our way, and it will be a little bit windy. Tomorrow's high in the low 90s. Few showers or thunderstorms and low 90s on Friday. I'm meteorologist Steve Hamilton on KSST and KRVA FM.
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2: 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It appears by its own numbers, the U.S. government seems insolvent. It's reported that the Treasury shows about $6 trillion in assets and over $47 trillion in liabilities. 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

0: Here's your KSST KRVA FM weather. Little windy for the overnight hours, upper 70s, and some clouds. On Thursday, we'll start off cloudy, but we get a sunny afternoon, more heat and humidity coming our way, and it will be a little bit windy. Tomorrow's high in the low 90s. Few showers or thunderstorms and low 90s on Friday. I'm meteorologist Steve Hamilton on KSST and KRVA FM.
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3: A stretch along the nation's southern tier should expect periods of high temps this week.
4: USDA meteorologist Brad Rippey.
5: Not extreme heat, not devastating heat by any stretch, but certainly some areas of the country will be quite hot.
4: With that heat lasting through the week and into the weekend.
5: The desert southwest, it is not unusual to see triple-digit heat in the afternoons this time of year in advance of the monsoon, which is still almost a month away.
4: Perhaps of greater concern agriculturally.
5: Temperatures at or above 100 degrees across portions of the southern high plains. In places like West Texas, we could see temperatures in the 100 to 105 degree range for the next couple of days until we finally get a little bit of a break, some cooler air working its way in from the north and west. And unfortunately, some of the southern high plains areas and the Atlantic coast areas will also miss out on most of the rainfall. So that could lead to some increasing stress on pastures and summer crops.
4: I'm Rod Bain reporting for the U.S. Department of Agriculture in Washington, D.C.
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5: The All-District 14-4A baseball team has been announced and includes numerous Sulphur Springs Wildcats. Alex Whittle was named the Pitcher of the Year for the second year in a row. Members of the first team are pitcher Corbin Argenbright, outfielder Jackson Virgil, first baseman Lane Faust, second baseman Cesar Mondragon, and shortstop Deacon Carpenter. The Wildcats finished second in the district behind 4A Division II state champion Texarkana Pleasant Grove, won a bi-district series, and compiled a 21-11-1 record under head coach Colt Gresham. Also recently announced is the All-District 14-4A softball team. Lady Cats honored our most valuable player, Hannah Speed, Defensive Player of the Year, Shaylee Friddle, Utility Player of the Year, Claire Thompson, Newcomer of the Year, Addie Woodall, and First Team All-District Pitcher, Jersey Fowler, infielders Braylee Blevins, Baylor Boatman, and Gracie Thompson, outfielders Allison Frazier and K.K. Montgomery, and Utility Player, Paisley Brown. The Lady Cats went undefeated in the district and won an area championship and finished 27-8 under head coach David Carrillo, retired after 20 seasons with more than 600 wins. The complete list of Wildcat and Lady Cat honorees can be seen on the KSSTRadio.com website.
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0: Worm Update. I'm Jessica Dulmel with Washington Ag Watch on the Texas Farm Bureau Radio Network. U.S. Secretary of Agriculture Brooke Rollins is back in Texas this week to discuss New World Screwworm. Rollins, a native Texan, discussed the trip during a hearing with the Senate Committee on Agriculture, Nutrition, and Forestry Wednesday.
1: We continue to prioritize defeating the New World Screwworm. Over the past week and a half, USDA has confirmed 6 cases of the New World Screwworm within the U.S., all but one in the south of Texas. I was just in Texas to inspect a USDA research facility that we just opened 2 weeks ago, developing new technologies to combat this pest, and we'll be back tomorrow on site in South Texas in La Pryor to visit that ranch and talk more about what we're doing.
0: The secretary said finding New World Screwworms in Texas and in a dog in New Mexico is a serious threat, but it's not one that caught U.S. officials off guard. She said USDA and state animal health officials were prepared.
1: Over $1 billion, $1.3 billion since we walked into the door last January 2025 has been invested and deployed to battle just the New World Screwworm. We have been forward-leaning. EPA just approved some new fly technologies we've announced just the last few days, which will significantly increase our ability to battle this through sterile flies. We also broke ground on our Moore Air Base sterile fly facility in Texas about 6 months ago. That's a $750 million project, and that also opening up a dispersal facility earlier this year for the first time, and outfitting a facility in Matapa, Mexico that will open this month that will increase our sterile fly production by 100 million flies.
0: That was U.S. Secretary of Agriculture Brooke Rollins. For the Texas Farm Bureau Radio Network, I'm Jessica Dulmel.
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3: 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It is the 162nd day of the year, and football coaching legend Vince Lombardi was born on this day in 1913. Have you been told that it's harmful to put out bird seed during the summer months? 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

0: From the Texas State Network, welcome to Texas in the Morning. Coming up, more fallout from the New World screwworm. There's a new place that has banned Texas animal imports.
1: I'm Chris Fox. Governor Abbott weighs in on the data center boom and calls for more regulations on them.
2: We have two cold fronts and some unsettled cooler air to talk about. I'm Tom Hale. I'll have your forecast coming up.
0: Later, Mike Rogers has the other side of the news. Jet Nelson is at the TSN Sports Desk. Good Thursday morning. I'm Kristen Yates. Leading our news this morning, it has been 2 days since a Collin County jury convicted Carmelo Anthony for murder, sentencing him to 35 years for the stabbing death of Austin Metcalf during a high school track meet last year. Now, Anthony and his team have filed an appeal. We spoke with attorney Jeremy Rosenthal about this. He is not connected to the case.
3: Percentage chances are extremely low. The Court of Appeals in Dallas and Fort Worth simply don't overturn criminal cases. If they do, it's exceptionally rare.
0: Anthony currently in isolation in the Collin County Jail as he waits to be transferred to a state prison. In other news this morning, President Trump's Agriculture Secretary Brooke Rollins will be back in Texas today. She'll tour the border area at the center of the New World screwworm outbreak. The fly was first detected in La Pryor, sending shockwaves through the state's billion-dollar agriculture industry.
4: We know this development is a serious threat, but it did not catch us off guard.
0: Rollins told Congress last year there were only 10 USDA employees working full-time on the threat. Today, it's over 120. She says that under President Trump, more than $1.3 billion has been spent to fight the New World screwworm. However, the state of Idaho has new restrictions on the entry of animals from Texas and New Mexico.
5: The Idaho State Department of Agriculture says all warm-blooded animals, including livestock and pets, will need a certificate of veterinary inspection that was issued within 5 days of moving from an area that's been designated a New World screwworm-infested zone. They'll also have to have a copy of the movement permit from the origin state. Department officials say it's a necessary step to protect Idaho's livestock industry and trade interest. The order applies to cattle, bison, swine, poultry, sheep, and goats, plus dogs and cats. Stephen Pickering, TSN News.
0: Well, cities and counties statewide debate moratoriums on data center growth. Governor Abbott is calling for more regulation on them.
1: Governor Abbott directed the Public Utility Commission and ERCOT to require data centers to add power generation to the grid and to require them to pay their own infrastructure costs and to lower residential ratepayer costs. University of Houston Energy Fellow Ed Hurst.
6: The governor has realized that this influx of data centers to the Texas grid is going to cost consumers a lot of money. Anytime you add additional demand to a market where supply is slow to respond, the price will go up.
1: Dan DiOrio of the Data Center Coalition says the industry is already implementing many of the practices the governor outlined.
7: Working in close consultation with water providers and local communities and paying the full cost of service for the power and energy infrastructure needed.
1: In Austin, Chris Fox, TSN News.
0: A shakeup continues in Texas education.
8: Public school enrollment is on the decline. Now there's numbers showing that charter school enrollment is down too. At the same time, the trend of homeschooling is outpacing both. Anita Scott with the Texas Homeschool Coalition says it's all about control.
9: What their children learn, how they learn, the pace of instruction.
8: More than 750,000 students are now homeschooled here. She thinks that number will keep growing as the state pumps more cash into the voucher program. In San Antonio, Michael Board, TSN News.
0: The largest firearms specialty auction house in the world is offering pieces of history later this month in Tarrant County.
10: Among the items is a Henry rifle, single-digit serial number one, once owned by President Abraham Lincoln's Secretary of War, Edwin Stanton. And that's not all.
11: There's items from George Washington, Theodore Roosevelt, Frank Sinatra, Andrew Jackson. So, you know, there's important history, military artifacts.
10: Joel Colander with Rock Island Auction Company says the public auction will be on the evening of June 27th at the company's Bedford facility, and doors open for preview events on the 26th and 27th. Folks can also preview online at the company's website. Bill McLean, TSN News.
0: The 2026 FIFA World Cup officially opens across North America today. First two matches happening in Mexico. One thing that visitors to Texas are still getting used to is the heat. The team from Sweden, which has their base camp in the city of Frisco, is still acclimating, thanks in part to an FC Dallas player who is on the team. Frisco Mayor Jeff Chaney said fans could tell they were dealing with it when watching the team practice.
12: They split their time between the shade that was on the field and the sun in the field just to get prepared for this Texas heat.
0: Again, the first World Cup match getting underway around 2 o'clock this afternoon, that and a second one happening both in Mexico. First match held in the U.S. is tomorrow, but Sunday is the first match day for both of Texas's host cities, Dallas and Houston. It's time now this morning for our app of the day. Here's David Rankin.
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0: Still to come?
2: 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I'm Tom Hale. 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
0: Welcome back to Texas in the Morning. It's time now for a look at today's weather. Here's TSN meteorologist Tom Hale.
2: Today, we've got a cold front pushing its way through the panhandle. It probably will not make its way into South Plains and West Texas. Those areas will maintain temperatures because the air is still relatively dry, upper 90s and low 100s. Now, there is a possibility in the mountains that they could pick up a few more showers as some moisture is starting to build because this cold front is a focal point for increasing the winds out of the Gulf of Mexico, bringing up additional moisture. Winds today will gust up to 25 miles an hour, some places up to 30 across the state as moisture comes in. And I can't rule out a rogue shower along the coast or the inland coastal plain. Now, temperatures along the coast are going to be obviously a little bit cooler, moderated by Gulf temperatures, and so they'll be in the low 90s, while the rest of us will be pushing up into the mid-90s. Friday, we start to see a few showers develop, but they're mainly New Mexico, because the high pressure system is now shifting off to the east. It came out of Canada, now shifting to the east, and the front is kind of retreating. We call it a backdoor cold front when the high pressure is to the east of us and the winds are coming around the bottom of that clockwise high pressure system. And so we move into this coming Friday and we'll start to see that Gulf moisture build up enough to have showers mainly along the southern half of the Gulf Coast and all the way down into Brownsville in the lower valley. And they welcome the rain. Then we have a Canadian cold front develop. High pressure coming out of the Canadian Northwest will drop in on us, and as it does, the cold front will be coming through Oklahoma, and that'll be on Friday and into Saturday. There we see almost across the entire state a chance of showers and rain, and that will continue all the way until that cold front goes stationary, and that'll be on Tuesday across the middle of the state, and then it'll be at the Gulf of Mexico by the time we make it to Tuesday and Wednesday morning. And bottom line, we can use the rain. The temperatures are not going to be crazy hot. Bottom line, we could use the rain, and we can put up with the unsettled weather. I'm TSN meteorologist Tom Hale.
0: Sports on Texas in the Morning is just ahead. Now this.
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23: I'm Jet Nelson with your Texas in the Morning Sports Report. The San Antonio Spurs fell to the New York Knicks in devastating fashion as the Game 4 comeback by New York marks the largest in NBA Finals history. The final score was 107-106. The Spurs got off to a great start with 41 points in the first quarter, followed by 35 in the second for a 27-point lead at the half. The offense lost their groove from that point on as San Antonio managed just 30 points across the second half. The Knicks drew within one possession with just over 2 minutes remaining after trailing by as much as 29. Then with just seconds remaining in the Spurs up by one, New York forward OG Anunoby hit this putback play for the lead.
24: 1-on-1. Brunson gets it. Fires up a three. Shot no good. The tip. It's gone. It's gone. It's gone. With 1.2 remaining. Knicks take the lead.
23: There's only one way to go from here as the series returns to San Antonio, and we know how the Spurs perform in elimination fashion. Tip-off for Game 5 in Frostbank Center is set for Saturday night at 7:30, coverage on ABC. The Texas Rangers survived an extra-inning thriller last night against the Kansas City Royals 6-4 and now look to win the series this afternoon. The Royals struck first with an RBI single in the second, but it didn't take long for Texas to respond in the fourth with a bases-loaded walk followed by an RBI single for Nicky Lopez. Then the game went back and forth as Casey used a pair of RBI singles in the 5th and 6th to regain the lead. Then a Jake Berger homer tied the game at 3. The Royals got an RBI triple from Nick Lofton in the following frame, but Jake Berger stole the thunder back with a sac fly in the 8th. The tie would force an extra inning where newcomer Elias Diaz would be the hero with an RBI double to take the lead, and a Josh Young walk would give Texas an insurance run and eventually the 6-4 win. Game 3 determines the series this afternoon. First pitch set for 1:10 on Rangers Sports Network. Lastly, the Houston Astros suffered another tough loss out in Anaheim as the Angels walked off Game 2 for a 3-2 Astros loss. LA got in front early with a solo homer from Mike Trout in the 1st, and then again in the 5th with a solo homer from Logan Ohapi for a 2-run lead. The Astros would do the same with a pair of solo homers in the 6th and 8th from Shea Whitcomb and Cam Smith. Then in the bottom 10th, the Angels pulled off the walk-off with this RBI single.
3: Abreu set at the belt. 0-2 to Siri. And that's lined in a left, base hit, ball game over. Madrigal scores. Angels walk off the Astros 3-2 in 10. As the Astros lose a series in Anaheim for the first time in near 6 years.
23: The loss means that Houston drops the series in Anaheim and are now 5.5 games behind in the AL West. Next up, the road trip continues as the Astros head to Kansas City tomorrow night at 7:10 to face the Royals. Coverage on Space City Home Network. With your Texas in the Morning Sports Report, I'm Jet Nelson.
0: Up next,
4: he is now officially the most perforated man on Earth.
5: I was talking to the kids and I was like, you know what, I think I could probably do this.
4: I'm Mike Rogers. The story's coming up on the other side of the news.
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4: We asked Ed Bruns of Gillette, Wyoming, to explain how he got the idea to set the world record for body piercing. And sure enough, it involved a Ripley's Believe It or Not book.
5: It had a guy that got 1,015 body piercings in 7 hours.
4: And when he heard that, well, Ed did the only thing that any sensible person would do.
5: I was talking to the kids, and I was like, you know what, I think I could probably do this.
4: Break the record, that is. So he called up a friend who runs a tattoo parlor, and he agreed to fill Ed full of holes.
5: We used 16-gauge hollow point needles, and we did rows of 50. It covered my back. It went down the back of my legs and down my arms.
4: One after another, after another, and another, and another. Did they numb you up at all?
5: Nope, I didn't have any numbing.
4: He says it was all mind over matter.
5: I just kept my mind away from what was going on at the time, me getting stabbed 1,500 times.
4: That's right, and then one for good measure.
5: 1,501 is what they put in that day in 4 hours and 27 minutes.
4: And then they took him right back out after the record had been certified. So don't the holes close up now?
5: Yep, but they'll leave like little tiny scar marks from where every single needle was at.
4: What do your kids think about it?
5: Oh, they want me to come to their school and go to show and tell. They think it's the greatest thing. Look what my dad did.
4: Yeah, he's got to be the coolest, well, certainly the craziest dad in town. Are you ever going to try and top this?
5: For right now, no. I think I've solved my problem about anything.
4: I'm sorry, you're what?
5: I do not want to even try doing this again.
4: Got it. And I'm Mike Rogers with the other side of the news on TSN.
0: Making news beyond the Lone Star State, the U.S. military says it has begun another round of strikes against Iran after President Trump said that more were coming. There is new evidence the war continues to drive up prices for Americans at home. A terrifying scene inside a Chicago park this week, a cross lit on fire. Police do have a person of interest, someone who was seen fleeing the scene Tuesday around the time of the incident. They say they are treating it as an arson investigation until there is enough evidence to bring hate crime charges. The mayor of a quake-hit town in the southern Philippines is pleading for Air Force helicopters to transport food to stave off hunger in places isolated by landslides. European shares trade mostly higher this morning after many Asian markets retreated, tracking another sell-off of AI stocks that dragged the U.S. market sharply lower. U.S. futures advanced, oil prices fell. The S&P 500 dropped 1.6% Wednesday for its first back-to-back drop in 3 weeks. The Dow Jones tumbled 953 points. The Nasdaq Composite led the market lower with a 2% slide. Recapping one of our top stories this morning, the state of Idaho has new restrictions on the entry of animals from Texas and New Mexico due to the ongoing outbreak of the New World screwworm. This is Texas in the Morning. I'm Kristen Yates, TSN News.
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10: TSN News, I'm Chelsea Wade, and this is the Lone Star Farm and Ranch Report for Thursday, June 11th.
2: We have two cold fronts and some unsettled cooler air to talk about. I'm Tom Hale. I'll have your forecast coming up.
10: We also have a complete market recap coming up. USDA Secretary Brooke Rollins is scheduled to tour the Texas border area that's at the center of the New World screwworm outbreak.
9: Its sighting in La Praia sent shockwaves to the state's billion-dollar agriculture industry. Rollins told Congress that the last administration had just 10 people working on the threat.
11: A week ago, before it was even confirmed, we had over 110 full-time staff.
9: And under President Trump, she says, more than $1.3 billion has been spent to fight the New World screwworm fly. In San Antonio, Michael Board, TSN News.
10: Idaho has put new restrictions on the entry of animals from Texas and New Mexico because of screwworm.
12: The Idaho State Department of Agriculture says all warm-blooded animals, including livestock and pets, will need a certificate of veterinary inspection that was issued within 5 days of moving from an area that's been designated a New World screwworm-infested zone. They'll also have to have a copy of the movement permit from the origin state. Department officials say it's a necessary step to protect Idaho's livestock industry and trade interests. The order applies to cattle, bison, swine, poultry, sheep, and goats, plus dogs and cats. Stephen Pickering, TSN News.
10: More than 120 agricultural and conservation groups are asking Congress to address staffing shortages at local USDA offices. The organizations say reduced staffing levels at the Farm Service Agency and Natural Resources Conservation Service are making it harder for producers to access programs and technical assistance when they need it most. The group points to USDA data showing more than 20,000 employees left the department during the first half of 2025, including nearly one quarter of FSA employees. The coalition says timely access to USDA staff can be critical for farms dealing with weather disasters, financial challenges, and conservation planning. Senate Ag Chair John Bozeman claims his work on a bipartisan farm bill is about to bear fruit. He says steep fertilizer and diesel prices, plus high labor and interest costs, continue to plague farmers, which are all reasons to update farm policy.
13: We have a tremendous opportunity before us to update farm policies and Farm Bill 2.0. I look forward to releasing text very soon that incorporates many bipartisan measures and, just as importantly, the priorities of farmers.
10: Ranking Member Amy Klobuchar says recent Farm Bill talks have been positive, but Republican-led SNAP state cost sharing is still a sticking point.
14: I think people made it clear they're concerned about the inequity of the SNAP shifts to the states, with the big error rate states getting off for 2 years and then the entire Midwest not, and we're hoping.
10: With Klobuchar hoping for farm bill changes once USDA issues final state SNAP error rates at the end of this month. But Ag Democrats continue to complain to Secretary Brooke Rollins the president's tariffs and Mideast war are largely to blame for lost farm income and bankruptcies. Rollins countered the tariffs brought 19 new trade deals, cutting the ag trade deficit nearly in half.
11: Corn exports are going to be record-breaking. We expect a 35% increase in volume in corn exports. Dairy exports are going to be up almost 10%. Sorghum is going to be up almost 100%. Tree nuts up 11%. Ethanol up at least 11%, probably more. Wheat exports are up 8%. Soybean oil up 129%.
10: While Rollins told lawmakers the administration continues to push for greater domestic demand via E15 and 45Z tax credits, but Rollins admits the farm economy, with the loss of markets and high input costs, continue to face serious headwinds. USDA now accepting applications for two major agricultural trade promotion programs designed to help U.S. products compete overseas. The Market Access Program and Foreign Market Development Program provide funding to commodity groups and agricultural organizations working to expand export opportunities and address trade barriers. Applications for fiscal year 2027 funding are due August 14th. USDA says the programs have generated strong returns over the years, estimating that every taxpayer dollar invested has produced more than $24 in export value since the programs began. Farm and food industry leaders are urging lawmakers to renew the U.S.-Mexico-Canada agreement as the trade deal comes up for formal review July 1st. During a House Ag Committee hearing, commodity groups, dairy organizations, and meat industry representatives called for a full 16-year extension of the agreement, saying it provides certainty for farmers, ranchers, and rural communities. The push comes as President Trump has raised questions about renewing the deal, saying the United States doesn't need anything from Canada or Mexico. and that both countries need to treat America better. Agriculture groups argue the agreement remains vital since USMCA took effect in 2020. Agricultural exports to Canada and Mexico have increased significantly, with the two countries remaining America's largest export markets for farm products. Industry leaders also warned that uncertainty surrounding the agreement could impact farm income, long-term investments, and future export opportunities. Meat industry representatives told lawmakers trade with Canada and Mexico adds value to both cattle and hog producers, while dairy leaders noted the two countries account for more than 40% of U.S. dairy exports. For many farm groups, the message was pretty simple: preserve the agreement while addressing remaining trade concerns. Still to come, more ag news, the weather, and the markets as the Lone Star Farm and Ranch Report continues. This is TSN News.
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10: And welcome back to the Lone Star Farm and Ranch Report. Fertilizer prices are backing off after concerns about supply disruptions in the Middle East eased. Urea prices at New Orleans dropped to their lowest level since February, falling more than 30% from the spring highs. Earlier this year, traders worried conflict involving Iran could interrupt fertilizer shipments through the Strait of Hormuz, one of the world's most important shipping routes. Those fears push prices higher, but recent declines are offering some relief for crop producers looking ahead to next season. Analysts say fertilizer markets remain sensitive to geopolitical events and energy prices, so volatility could return if tensions increase. While cities and counties across the state debate moratoriums on data center growth, Governor Abbott is calling for more regulations on them.
21: Governor Abbott directed the Public Utility Commission and ERCOT to require data centers to add power generation to the grid and to require them to pay their own infrastructure costs and to lower residential ratepayer costs. University of Houston Energy Fellow Ed Hurst.
22: The governor has realized that this influx of data centers to the Texas grid is going to cost consumers a lot of money. Anytime you add additional demand to a market where supply is slow to respond, the price will go up.
21: Dan DiOrio of the Data Center Coalition says the industry is already implementing many of the practices the governor outlined.
26: Working in close consultation with water providers and local communities and paying the full cost of service for the power and energy infrastructure needed.
21: In Austin, Chris Fox, TSN News.
10: Eligible producers and landowners will soon be interviewed as part of the first phase of USDA's latest conservation effects assessment project, better known as CEAP.
3: Lance Hodig of the National Agricultural Statistics Service says this is a unique effort between NAS and the Natural Resources Conservation Service. It is a multi-year process established in 2002.
5: This will be the third installment of this series over quite a few years.
3: And it is one of the few NAS surveys conducted solely by in-field enumerators. In this case, NAS contracts with the National Association of State Departments of Agriculture to use their enumerators to conduct the SEEP survey.
5: Anybody who is indeed eligible may be contacted again between November and March of next year. And that's really when we'll get into the guts of collecting the information.
3: I'm Rod Bain reporting for the U.S. Department of Agriculture in Washington, D.C.
2: It's June, and another cold front is trying to make it into Texas. I'm Tom Hale. Your forecast is next.
10: As the Lone Star Farm and Ranch Report continues, this is TSN News.
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10: And we're back with the weather on the Lone Star Farm and Ranch Report. Here's Tom Hale.
2: Today, we've got a cold front pushing its way through the panhandle. It probably will not make its way into South Plains and West Texas. Those areas will maintain temperatures because the air is still relatively dry, upper 90s and low 100s. Now, there is a possibility in the mountains that they could pick up a few more showers as some moisture is starting to build, because this cold front is a focal point for increasing the winds out of the Gulf of Mexico, bringing up additional moisture. Winds today will gust up to 25 miles an hour, some places up to 30 across the state as moisture comes in. And I can't rule out a rogue shower along the coast or the inland coastal plain. Now, temperatures along the coast are going to be obviously a little bit cooler, moderated by Gulf temperatures, and so they'll be in the low 90s, while the rest of us will be pushing up into the mid-90s. Friday, we start to see a few showers develop, but they're mainly New Mexico, because the high pressure system is now shifting off to the east. It came out of Canada, now shifting to the east, and the front is kind of retreating. We call it a backdoor cold front when the high pressure is to the

0: on Friday and into Saturday. There we see almost across the entire state a chance of showers and rain, and that will continue all the way until that cold front goes stationary, and that'll be on Tuesday across the middle of the state, and then it'll be at the Gulf of Mexico by the time we make it to Tuesday and Wednesday morning. And bottom line, we can use the rain. The temperatures are not going to be crazy hot. Bottom line, we could use the rain, and we can put up with the unsettled weather. I'm TSN meteorologist Tom Hale.
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4: Here's your KSST KRVA FM weather. Little windy for the overnight hours, upper 70s and some clouds. On Thursday, we'll start off cloudy, but we get a sunny afternoon, more heat and humidity coming our way, and it will be a little bit windy. Tomorrow's high in the low 90s. Few showers or thunderstorms and low 90s on Friday. I'm meteorologist Steve Hamilton on KSST and KRVA FM.
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1: It's market information on the Lone Star Farm and Ranch Report. No cash cattle trade developed throughout the day and no bids were offered either. Asking prices are noted at $258 to $260 in Texas, but not established in other regions. Given that feedlot managers didn't jump at the early bids, they might believe that packers are still in need of more cattle and they should be able to successfully hold the market steady, if not advance it mildly. Box beef prices closed mixed choice up 38 cents to $3.93.28. Select up $1.23 to $3.7570 on 107 loads. Base grade spot cotton bids in Texas from $63.85 to higher grades of $71.10, but on zero bales. The Cutlook A index was down 225 points at 83.65. The AWP is 63.20. The livestock contracts ended the day stronger as traders were willing to advance the contracts mildly, but weren't quite confident enough in the market's position to rival its resistance at the 40-day moving average. June live cattle closed up $2.07 at $2.50 and a dime. August live cattle up $1.80 at $2.41.50. October live cattle gained $1.57 to close at $2.33.70. With the support of the live cattle contracts higher trend and a tick more interest in the countryside for feeders and calves, the feeder cattle contracts were able to end the day stronger. August feeders closed up 22 cents at 354.37. September feeders up 67 cents at 351.37. October feeders up 82 cents at 347.72. Try as it might, the lean hog complex wasn't able to muster up enough support to push all the contracts higher by the day's end. The spot July contract and nearby August contract closed higher, but without enough concrete fundamental support in the complex, the rest of the contracts fell lower. June lean hogs closed down 40 cents at 93.17. July lean hogs up 70 cents at 96.85.
3: TSN headlines. An appeal is filed by Carmelo Anthony and his team 2 days after his conviction for murder in the track meet stabbing trial.

0: Anthony is facing 35 years in prison. The state of Idaho has new restrictions on the entry of animals from Texas and New Mexico due to the ongoing outbreak of the New World screwworm. Governor Greg Abbott calls for more regulations on data centers statewide, even as cities and counties consider moratoriums. Abbott says he'll require data centers to add power generation to the grid and pay their own infrastructure costs. Texas public school enrollment is on the decline, and new numbers show that parents are also pulling kids out of charter schools. It appears that homeschooling is now outpacing both of those. Today, the FIFA World Cup opens across North America. First matches in Mexico. Visitors to Texas's host cities are still getting used to the temperatures. Native sports players have apparently advised visiting teams on how to prepare for playing outdoors. With your Texas News headlines, I'm Kristen Yates.
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2: It sharply lower yesterday as Wall Street's former superstars continue to face heavy scrutiny for their success. Wall Street has been shaky since last week when AI stocks went from roaring to records to suddenly turning lower. Among the worries is that their prices have simply shot too high, too fast because of AI mania. The S&P 500 fell 120 points to 7,267. The Dow Jones dropped 953 points to end at 49,919. And the Nasdaq sank 509 points to end at 25,170. With the Lone Star Farm and Ranch Report, I'm Chelsea Wade, TSN News.
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4: Abnormally red leaves and stems, deformed leaves, and fine twiggy growth may mean the rose rosette virus has infected your rose plant. Hi, I'm Melinda Myers, horticulturist and gardening expert. A very tiny mite spreads the disease from infected to healthy rose plants. Controlling the mites with horticulture oil and insecticidal soap can help reduce the risk. The invasive multiflora rose is highly susceptible, and its presence in or near ornamental rose plantings has helped spread the disease. Eliminate multiflora roses within 100 yards of your landscape if possible. Remove infected roses immediately to reduce the spread of the disease to your healthy plants. Use a variety of plants properly spaced to reduce the risk of insect and disease problems. You can replace infected plants immediately with non-susceptible plants, or wait until all the diseased plant debris, roots and all, have been removed if using roses. Check out our website for this and other gardening tips.

0: NASA News. I'm Kristen Yates. Our top story, it's been 2 days since a jury in Collin County convicted Carmelo Anthony for murder, sentencing him to 35 years for the stabbing death of Austin Metcalf during a high school track meet last year. Now Anthony and his team have filed an appeal. We spoke with attorney Jeremy Rosenthal about this. He's not connected to the case.
1: Your percentage chances are extremely low. The Court of Appeals in Dallas and Fort Worth simply don't overturn criminal cases. If they do, it's exceptionally rare.
0: Anthony currently in isolation in the Collin County Jail as he waits to be transferred to a state prison. While cities and counties across Texas debate moratoriums on data center growth, Governor Abbott is calling for more regulation on them.
2: Governor Abbott directed the Public Utility Commission and ERCOT to require data centers to add power generation to the grid and to require them to pay their own infrastructure costs and to lower residential ratepayer costs. University of Houston Energy Fellow Ed Hurst.
3: The governor has realized that this influx of data centers to the Texas grid is going to cost consumers a lot of money. Anytime you add additional demand to a market where supply is slow to respond, the price will go up.
2: Dan DiOrio of the Data Center Coalition says the industry is already implementing many of the practices the governor outlined.
4: Working in close consultation with water providers and local communities and paying the full cost of service for the power and energy infrastructure needed.
2: In Austin, Chris Fox, TSN News.
0: A shakeup continues in Texas education.
5: Public school enrollment is on the decline. Now there's numbers showing that charter school enrollment is down too. At the same time, the trend of homeschooling is outpacing both. Anita Scott with the Texas Homeschool Coalition says it's all about control.
6: What their children learn, how they learn, the pace of instruction.
5: More than 750,000 students are now homeschooled here. She thinks that number will keep growing as the state pumps more cash into the voucher program. In San Antonio, Michael Board, TSN News.
0: The 2026 FIFA World Cup officially opens today across North America. One thing visitors to Texas are still getting used to is the heat. The team for Sweden, which has their base camp in the city of Frisco, they are acclimating, thanks in part to an FC Dallas player who's on the team. Frisco Mayor Jeff Chaney said fans could tell the team was dealing with it when they watched them practice.
7: They split their time between the shade that was on the field and the sun in the field just to get prepared for this Texas heat.
0: First two World Cup matches are today in Mexico. The first match held in the U.S. will be tomorrow, and Sunday will be the first match day for both Texas host cities, Dallas and Houston. This is TSN News.
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14: 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I'm Chad Young. 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

0: KSST has been reporting the news for Sulphur Springs and Hopkins County since 1947. We couldn't look to the future without remembering our past. These are the History and Heritage Files as compiled and presented by Bill Bradford prior to 2014.
1: These are the History and Heritage Files for the 11th day of June. Typical low would be 68, typical high 89. Even on this day in 1915, the Sulphur Springs Gazette reported, quote, "The dreams of the people of Sulphur Springs have now become nearly a reality. Church Street has been paved and the finishing touches put on from the corner of Houston at John D. Williams to the public square." On this day in 1954, all the mothers and dads of many of the scouts in the local area wrote letters to their sons who were in Boy Scout camp up at Beavers Bend, Oklahoma, and a local pilot, we don't have his name, flew it all up there to them and dropped it off. And we're really not entirely sure how to take that, quote, "dropped it off." Scouts from Sulphur Springs Troop 67, 69, and 161 were there, plus scout troops from Saltillo, Sulphur Bluff, Cumbie, Miller Grove, and North Hopkins. They'd been up there roughing it in tents for 5 days. Don't have their names, but a lot of them are still around here. They'd be about 50 years old now. And this day in 1982, the Hopkins County Commissioner's Court sort of had a hot potato on its hands. The hot potato was a petition calling for a local option liquor election in Como.
2: The clerk has received a petition.
3: Well, I checked the petition and I came up with 75 names.
4: I'm Travis Cook. I'm chairman of the organization known as Concerned Citizens for the Como Community. Challenge this petition. We have some names that are not within the city limits. Teams we feel that are not within the prescribed law.
1: I don't remember how this specific issue came out, but Como is still dry here in the Heritage Files.
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6: Well, you're looking very well, I must say. Good morning, this is KSST, and I'm John Mark Dempsey. And here it is, Thursday, June 11th. Let's see what's doing today. Well, in terms of the weather, mostly cloudy early, but then gradually becoming sunny with a high near 92. Heat index values as high as 100. We will have a nice southerly breeze, gusting up to 25 miles per hour. Chance of rain comes into the forecast overnight, Thursday night into Friday, and Friday a 30% chance of showers and thunderstorms mainly early in the day. Partly sunny, high of 92, and not much in the way of a breeze, unfortunately, on Friday. Saturday, sunny, high of 95, again a chance of rain in the forecast Saturday night, 20% chance, really that's overnight into Sunday morning, and then a 40% chance of showers and thunderstorms on Sunday. Mostly sunny, high of 92, south winds up to 20 miles an hour. Well, be kind to yourself today. 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Good morning.
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9: We're talking today about shaping the future and looking ahead to your next generation of employee, your next generation of leadership. So I want to start talking about employee engagement, because an engaged employee is so much easier to develop and prepare than someone who isn't engaged. There's also a lot of pressure on relationships with coworkers. But if you think about that bond that you form with your employees and your coworkers, a lot of those memories that you have could be days where everything seemed to go wrong, but maybe everybody stayed late and pitched in, that you have this shared hardship, that you've built camaraderie as a group. And this is actually a chemical response. There's a release of chemicals in our body in times of struggle that help us cope. So our bodies are actually trying to incentivize us. So employees need opportunities to make decisions and experience the results of those decisions. They need a real job description with real goals and milestones to achieve. Second, you want to give feedback often. Ask questions like, what can I do to better support you? Are there any resources that you need to get your job done? Are you stuck on anything that I could help with? Start with you, start from the top. Then we want to create this culture of development. So once a year, each person on a team is asked to write down their top three strengths or the areas that they feel like they've most improved, and their three biggest weaknesses or areas that they feel they need the most work. So just an activity like that can get all of your employees involved in not only their development, but the development of their coworkers, their fellow employees. It's all about creating a positive culture. At least get the conversation started. That's how you start working on this culture of development. Well, a lot of times what we see in both family and non-family businesses are when the current generation doesn't want to let go, there's a multitude of different reasons for why. I mentioned identity. It could be that they have a low level of trust in their employees, so they think if they're not there, the company would fail, or they're protective of the next generation. So really, you want to just start talking about this. I will say that until I'm blue in the face. Start talking about these things. I would start, I mentioned this before, with an employee engagement survey. Figure out where you are now. You can use SurveyMonkey or some other anonymous polling tool. If that feels a little too formal, you can have these conversations if you think you're going to get honest feedback from your employees, but figure out where your current state is so then you can plan for your future state. So these are just some sample questions that work well in a survey like this. So what three words would you use to describe our culture? Would you recommend a friend to work here? What do we do better than anyone else? What should we do better than anyone else? And if asked, what would you say our company's values are? So I've had some company leaders are afraid of this type of assessment. You know, they think, well, what if we get a whole bunch of negative feedback back? What do we do with that? That is a great spot to start. Those are all different areas of improvement then. The worst thing you can do is do a survey like this and then not respond to it, because you're going to lose motivation and buy-in from your employees. Like, well, why did I just do that? And if you're doing a survey like this and not just having face-to-face conversations, make sure you keep it anonymous. So you want to figure out where you are now so you can plan for where you want to go next. So a great place to start is evaluating your current state. So that could be your leadership team. It could be what you think the culture is. But again, if you've got a good handle on where you are now, then you can think about your future state and then what do you need to do to get there? What is missing from your current state that would exist in your future state? And you can start taking the steps to get there. Make a list of the conversations you need to have. This can feel like a fire hose. This can feel overwhelming. So if you just start with making a list of the conversations, who do you need to be talking to? And then you can just start checking those off.
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13: If this were just any door, and this were just any ignition, connected to just any transmission, in just any vehicle, then perhaps it would be okay to buy it from just anyone. 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
11: On a press conference call Wednesday night, Ag Secretary Brooke Rollins.
12: We have confirmed the first official case of New World screwworm in Texas.
11: So what now?
12: What now needs to happen is we pivot to a new day, and that day is now having the New World screwworm on our side of the border for the first time in decades, other than a deer outbreak in 2017 in Florida.
11: This is the first detection of New World screwworm in Texas in 60 years.
12: As I mentioned, we have a confirmed detection of New World screwworm in a three-week-old calf in La Pryor, Texas. It is the only case that we are tracking right now, and the only one that has been confirmed.
11: Dr. Bud Dinges is the Executive Director, Texas Animal Health Commission.
14: To ensure an efficient response, our responders are already in the area conducting site visits and evaluating the situation to ensure we have correct information we need to mitigate spread. Our response structure is established, and we are enacting existing response plans to minimize the impact of this pest. We are in close coordination with the USDA, the Texas Parks and Wildlife, taking the regulatory action we have been preparing for since 2024. Some of these actions include establishing an infested zone. Within this zone, I have issued an executive order that places a quarantine on all warm-blooded animals. It is very important that all animal owners understand the importance of not moving their animals out of this zone at this time. Please help us prevent any further movement of this pest by staying put and contacting the Texas Animal Health Commission if you need to be permitted out. No movement of warm-blooded species will be allowed out of this zone without an inspection by an animal health official.
11: American cattle.

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5: Well, sit down and have a cup of coffee with us. You're in tune with KSST. I'm John Mark Dempsey, and it is Thursday, June 11th. It's National Corn on the Cob Day. Our reminder that summertime picnics are in full swing, or soon will be. The smell of fresh corn on the cob cooking makes our mouths water. Actually, I'm personally not all that crazy about corn on the cob. More for you, right? Today's factoid. In 1674, the Women's Petition Against Coffee claimed the beverage was turning British men into useless corpses and proposed a ban on it for anyone under the age of 60. Birthdays.
6: The incredible clarity of the water reveals its total barrenness. The only visible life are fragile algae clinging to the branches of decaying trees like saprophytic snow.
5: Jacques Cousteau, the oceanographer and television personality, born this day in 1910. Green Bay Packers coaching great Vince Lombardi, born June 11, 1913. He was best known for the Packers' famed and feared power sweep.
7: If you look at this play, what we're trying to get is a seal here and a seal here and try to run this play in the alley.
5: This day in history, June 11, 1865. An estimated 50 desperados broke into the state treasury in Austin in one of the boldest crimes in Texas history. One of the robbers was mortally wounded. All the others fled toward Mount Bonnell, west of Austin, carrying with them about $17,000 in gold and silver, more than half of the money in the state treasury at the time. Now, that would be worth about $344,000 today. None of the robbers was ever captured. The loot was never recovered, although some of the money was found strewn between the Treasury Building and Mount Bonnell. And our thought for the day is from the great Vince Lombardi, whose birthday was June 11th, and who used to say to his Packers, "If you're 5 minutes early, you're already 10 minutes late." Well, thanks for hanging out with us this morning here on KSST.
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0: 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Hot and humid today. We're headed for the low 90s on the air temperature. The heat index up there around 100. It will be a little bit windy. Some clouds for a while, but then turning sunny by afternoon. We do have a slight chance of a shower overnight, upper 70s, and then some showers possible on Friday. Hot and humid, low 90s. I'm meteorologist Steve Hamilton on KSST and KRVA-FM.
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5: After years of rapid growth, Texas's charter school sector may be entering a period of slowdown, according to education reports tracking statewide enrollment trends. Recent data shows charter schools experienced their smallest enrollment increase in state history, raising concerns that the surge in popularity could be leveling off. Analysts say the same pressures affecting traditional public school district, declining birth rates, shifting population patterns, and increased competition from alternative education options are now impacting charter schools as well. Charter schools have benefited from strong demand for years, but they're not immune to broader demographic changes. What we're seeing is a sign that the market may be reaching saturation in some areas. Texas has long been a national leader in charter school expansion, with families drawn to specialized programs and flexible learning environments, but slowing growth could have financial implications, as charter schools often rely heavily on enrollment numbers for state funding. Schools remain optimistic, pointing to waiting lists and continued interest in high-performing campuses. Expert cautions that future expansion may require a more strategic approach rather than the rapid growth seen in previous years. Texas Attorney General has launched an investigation into the International Governing Body for Soccer, aka FIFA, following reports that fans were misled regarding the quality and location of tickets for sale in that 2026 World Cup. The probe focuses on whether the organization violated state consumer protection laws by misrepresenting seat categories during the ticket buying process. As the tournament prepares to kick off in Texas, state officials are scrutinizing whether seating maps were altered after sales, effectively downgrading the value of tickets sold to consumers. State officials say that they've received multiple consumer complaints from fans who expressed frustration after realizing their assigned seats did not match the quality represented at the time of purchase. Texas is a central hub for the 2026 tournament, with matches scheduled throughout June and July. Two major venues are preparing for the influx of visitors. In Arlington, it's AT&T Stadium, and in Houston, it's the NRG Stadium. The investigation of these practices is part of a broader trend of increasing regulatory scrutiny. Similar actions have taken authorities in other states that are hosting championship round matches, as officials aim to ensure transparency in high-stake ticket sales, where event interval prices can exceed $10,000. To date, there has been no public response from FIFA regarding the specific allegations raised here in Texas.
6: I'm Chris Jakimick. I served in the United States Air Force, and I deployed 3 times. So in 2017, I was serving as an Air Force First Sergeant. Our motto in that role is, my job is people, everyone is my business. But unfortunately, in that year, I would lose my own brother, Lance Corporal Adam Jakimick, to suicide. The majority of veteran suicides are from guns. I store my weapons securely, not only for myself, but for my family. Store all your guns securely. Help stop suicide. 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
5: Private funeral service for Ernst Jennings, age 39, will be held with Pastor Denver Hines. Private burial will follow. Ernst was born April 4th, 87 in Sulphur Springs to Valen Van Jennings and Juana Jeanette Jennings. He married Ashley Renee Reed May 23rd, 09 in Como. She survives. He was the owner and operator of Jennings Heat and Air. He was an avid bodybuilder who loved spending time in the gym. Known for his willingness to serve others, Ernst was dedicated to helping his community and cherished every opportunity to spend time with his children. Survived by his loving wife, Ashley, son Corbin Jennings, and daughter Abigail Jennings, he is also survived by his parents, three brothers, Eric, Richard, and Everett Jennings, and two sisters, Vanessa Milton and Alexis Louise Lopez Bryant, and many, many nieces and nephews. Preceded in death by his maternal and paternal grandparents.
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5: 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I'll be there. 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Mark your calendars early. The Independence Day Concert and Fireworks Show will be held on Celebration Plaza June 27th at 8 p.m. Juneteenth, 2026 is going to be celebrating the legacy of Vic Johnson. Friday evening, June 19th is fun for the kids. And then Saturday, June 20th is going to be that parade and lunch starting at 1 p.m. Celebrating freedom, heritage, unity, and joy. It's VBS time again, and that's happening at St. Luke Baptist Church, FM 2285 at the intersection of County Road 4762. It starts June 22nd and goes through the 25th, 6 p.m. to 8:30 p.m. They're hooked, reeled in to serve God. Mila Day Sulphur Springs is hosting a 4th of July unlimited rowdy goose bounce houses, Kona ice, shop local vendors and music, goodie bags and bottled water festival Saturday, July 4th, starting at 10 a.m. and going to 4 p.m. You know where that senior center is at? It's over at 301 Oak Avenue. $5 gets you all sorts of fun. If you want, you can come in after 2 p.m. with two pairs of gently worn shoes to donate. It all goes to benefit Meal a Day Sulphur Springs. Mahoney Cemetery will be celebrating its 125th anniversary Sunday, June 14th. The celebration will begin immediately after the annual cemetery meeting. That meeting starts at 10:30 a.m. You know where the Mahoney Cemetery is. It's at 3198 County Road 3518 in Sulphur Springs. This week's family movie on Celebration Plaza is a Minecraft movie. This week's Sulphur Springs Market on Celebration Plaza will feature the musical stylings of Colton Hamilton and The Last Shot. Market begins at 6 p.m. Show starts at 7.
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10: The Texas Family Land Heritage Program is expanding to include new recognitions for properties that have remained in the same family for 50 and 75 years. Texas Ag Commissioner Sid Miller says the change will honor even more families who have helped shape Texas agriculture through generations of stewardship.
12: The Trump administration wanted a list of those that were 50, 75, 100, 150, 200, 250. So we didn't have a list for the 50 and 75, so we're opening up. I'm going to have to expand the application period because it was supposed to close, but I'm going to keep it open through the end of June 30th. So if you would like to be your family recognized for farming or ranching that same ground for 50 years 75 years, well, we can do that now. And certainly if you haven't done your 100-year farm, you need to do that. I would highly recommend it. It's something that you need to do. We've been doing this program since 1974, so it's been around a while. Let's make this one a good one, as our nation marks 250 years of independence. I think these farming families are a big part of that 250 years. They deserve to be honored as part of America's history and America's story. So you can visit our website, texasagriculture.gov. Get them in by June 30th. Let us help honor your family on this 250th birthday of America.
10: Next time on Shoot the Bull.
12: Wet spring is usually good, but it also brings some problems. And that's, we've got some new pests that are giving us fits in some of our different types of crops.
10: I'm Chelsea Wade, TSN News.
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0: NASA News. I'm Kristen Yates. Our top story, President Trump's agriculture secretary is back in Texas today, where she'll tour the border area at the center of the New World screwworm outbreak. The flesh-eating fly was first detected in La Pryor, sending shockwaves through Texas's billion-dollar ag industry.
1: We know this development is a serious threat, but it did not catch us off guard.
0: Secretary Brooke Rollins told Congress last year there were only 10 USDA employees working full-time on the threat. Today, it's over 120. She claims that under President Trump, more than $1.3 billion has been spent to fight the New World screwworm. Still, the state of Idaho has new restrictions on the entry of animals from Texas and New Mexico.
2: The Idaho State Department of Agriculture says all warm-blooded animals, including livestock and pets, will need a certificate of veterinary inspection that was issued within 5 days of moving from an area that's been designated a New World screwworm-infested zone. They'll also have to have a copy of the movement permit from the origin state. Department officials say it's a necessary step to protect Idaho's livestock industry and trade interests. The order applies to cattle, bison, swine, poultry, sheep, and goats, plus dogs and cats. Stephen Pickering, TSN News.
0: Well, some great news this week out of our high schools statewide. The Texas Education Agency says end-of-year STAR scores improved across the board. Biology scores saw the biggest jump, with 71% of high school students meeting their grade level. Algebra, English, U.S. history all saw gains as well. STAR end-of-year scores also rose for bilingual students, special education students, and those deemed as economically disadvantaged. TEA Commissioner Mike Morath says the results reflect hard work from both students and teachers, and he suggested the statewide ban on cell phones in class may have contributed to the increased scores. A North Texas couple has been indicted in a psychic fraud scheme.
3: Prosecutors say Bridget Doreen Evans and Vinnie John Uwanowicz posed as psychics. According to court papers, Evans advertised her services online under a fake name and convinced people she could remove a curse and help them find love. That curse was tied to their finances, and she told them the only way they could be free was to liquidate their holdings and send her cash and gold so she could cleanse the money. The two stole $2.5 million. The victims in this case, there are at least three, live in Washington State. The pair could get up to 20 years in prison if convicted of wire and mail fraud. Barbara Schwartz, TSN News.
0: Quick check of our statewide gas price averages. Currently, a gallon of regular, $3.58. A gallon of diesel, $4.69. Both those averages down a couple of pennies from yesterday. This is TSN News.
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1: I'm Adam C. with your Texas Rangers report. Too many hits and not enough runs as the Rangers opened up a road series last night. Details are coming up next.
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4: Here's the pitch. Swing and a miss. He struck him out, and the ball game's over. Got him on a changeup, and the Royals have won it by the score of 5-3.
1: Eric Nadell with the call on the Rangers Radio Network as the Royals beat the Rangers 5-3 last night. Despite scoring two runs in the first four innings, the Rangers struggled to combine hits in any meaningful way, going 1-for-9 with runners in scoring position. Nathan Eovaldi was having a solid night on the mound, only giving up one run in the first five innings. However, up 2-1 in the bottom of the sixth, he struggled and gave up the lead. The Rangers will be back in action for the second game of their series against the Royals tonight. With your Texas Rangers report, I'm Adam C.

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2: Well, good morning, old friend. You're in tune with KSST. I'm John Mark Dempsey. Glad to have your company this morning on this Thursday, June the 10th. Well, as we get closer and closer officially to summer, another quite warm day, mostly sunny with a high near 94 degrees, and winds from the south gusting up to 25 miles per hour, so that's good. We do have a chance of rain coming into the forecast tonight, and will be with us to one extent or another right on through the weekend. Well, we have James Terry with your Sulphur Springs and Hopkins County birthdays coming up here in a few moments. But first of all, some other birthdays to tell you about. Green Bay Packers coaching great Vince Lombardi, born June 11, 1913.
3: Beneath his stormy surface flowed the warm tide of compassion and kindness.
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2: Gene Wilder, probably best known for Willy Wonka and the Chocolate Factory, or maybe Young Frankenstein.
5: It's pronounced Frankenstein.
2: Born this day in 1933. San Francisco Giants and Kansas City Chiefs great Joe Montana is 70 today. This day in history. June 11th, 1963, Alabama Governor George Wallace stands in the schoolhouse door to block the enrollment of two black students at the University of Alabama.
6: Now therefore, I, George C. Wallace, as governor of the state of Alabama, do hereby denounce and forbid this illegal and unwarranted action by the central government.
7: Governor Wallace, I take it from that statement that you are going to stand in that door. Is that correct?
6: I stand from the statement.
2: This day in 1979, after losing a fight with cancer, John Wayne dies at the age of 72.
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2: June 11th, 1982, Steven Spielberg's blockbuster E.T., the Extraterrestrial, opened in America's multiplexes. Well, going to be a great day in Hopkins County. Good morning. Keep it on KSST.

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1: Good morning to you, Chad. Let's see who's on our birthday list for today. These folks have a birthday today on the 11th day of June. Happy birthday, Billy R. White, Terry Anderson, Mike Fox. Ryan Stevens has a birthday today, so does Medina Thurman, John Cooper, Ricky Abram. Kenesha Hill celebrates a birthday today, so does Julie Knight, Mona Barnett, Joe Greeny, Pam Cameron, Ashley Sells. Happy birthday, Kirstie Wallace, Lois Scott, Lucinda Ivory, Antoine Berry, Clara Smith. Beverly Owens has a birthday today, so does Jeffrey Dale Buchholz, Diane Turner, Juliana Ramirez, Martin Brady, and happy 87th birthday to Dennis Jordan. Happy birthday to all of you folks who have a birthday today on June 11th.
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3: Well, you're up bright and early again. Good morning, I'm John Mark Dempsey, and this is KSST. It's Sulphur Springs, and it is Thursday, June 11th now.

Fun story here from Tupelo, Mississippi. Nearly 50 years after Elvis Presley's death, a gaggle of exuberant young boys and teens shook up his hometown, intent on keeping the king's legacy alive for a new generation. Ranging in age from 7 to 17, some in jeweled jumpsuits, they took to the stage at the Tupelo Elvis Festival's Youth Tribute Artist competition last week. 17-year-old Tucker Gladden said, "We're not trying to be him. We want to recreate the experience as much as we can for people that maybe didn't get to see Elvis in their lifetime." As for their fascination with Elvis, who passed away in 1977, several of the tribute artists credited the 2022 Elvis movie with sparking their interest. A couple said their admiration began after discovering they were distantly related to Elvis. Others said it was Elvis's faith and charity that inspired them. Some said they began performing Elvis songs when they were 3 years old. In an afternoon of dazzling outfits and daring dance moves, the performers got the audience clapping, singing, and swaying along to their Elvis covers. And ultimately, R.J. Hersey, a 14-year-old from Bloomington, Illinois, won the competition. Well, it's nice to know that Elvis still has young fans, especially in his hometown of Tupelo. They mentioned the 2022 movie Elvis, which certainly was good, the recent Elvis in Concert movie, has no doubt created some new fans for the king. That one's also very, very good. Gradually becoming sunny today, high of 92, heat index values as high as 100, winds from the south gusting up to 25 miles per hour. Chance of rain comes back into the forecast on Friday. Well, gonna be a great day in Hopkins County. Good morning, keep it on KSL.

a story every man ought to know. 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If you practice my method,

0: Here's your KSST KRVA FM weather. Hot and humid today. We're headed for the low 90s on the air temperature. The heat index up there around 100. It will be a little bit windy. Some clouds for a while, but then turning sunny by afternoon. We do have a slight chance of a shower overnight, upper 70s, and then some showers possible on Friday. Hot and humid, low 90s. I'm meteorologist Steve Hamilton on KSST at KRVA-FM.
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0: morning. This is Morning News Break from the Texas State Network. I'm Kristen Yates. Leading our news this morning, lawyers for Carmelo Anthony plan to appeal his 35-year murder sentence handed down this week in Collin County in the stabbing death of Austin Metcalf at a high school track meet last year. They argue the jury was denied critical cell phone footage, which allegedly shows Anthony being jumped before the fatal stabbing.
1: The Anthony family, or a representative for the Anthony family, is going to speak today. We expect them to reiterate what they've already said, which is that they will likely appeal this based on the composition of the jury, the fact that there was not a single black person on the jury.
0: That's Rich McHugh reporting. Judge John Roach allowed jurors to consider a lesser charge of manslaughter, which maxes out at 20 years in prison. The jury rejected that, determining that Anthony knowingly caused Metcalf's death. U.S. Ag Secretary Brooke Rollins is back in Texas today amid the New World screwworm containment efforts.
2: Rollins is scheduled to tour the border area that's at the center of the New World screwworm outbreak. Its sighting in La Praia sent shockwaves to the state's billion-dollar agriculture industry. Rollins told Congress that the last administration had just 10 people working on the threat.
3: A week ago, before it was even confirmed, we had over 110 full-time staff.
2: And under President Trump, she says, more than $1.3 billion has been spent to fight the New World screwworm fly. In San Antonio, Michael Board, TSN News.
0: Still, the state of Idaho has put new restrictions on the entry of animals from Texas and New Mexico.
4: The Idaho State Department of Agriculture says all warm-blooded animals, including livestock and pets, will need a certificate of veterinary inspection that was issued within 5 days of moving from an area that's been designated a New World screwworm-infested zone. They'll also have to have a copy of the movement permit from the origin state. Department officials say it's a necessary step to protect Idaho's livestock industry and trade interests. The order applies to cattle, bison, swine, poultry, sheep, and goats, plus dogs and cats. Stephen Pickering, TSN News.
0: While cities and counties across Texas debate moratoriums on data center growth, Governor Abbott is calling for more regulation of them.
5: Governor Abbott directed the Public Utility Commission and ERCOT to require data centers to add power generation to the grid and to require them to pay their own infrastructure costs and to lower residential ratepayer costs. University of Houston Energy Fellow Ed Hurst.
6: The governor has realized that this influx of data centers to the Texas grid is going to cost consumers a lot of money. Anytime you add additional demand to a market where supply is slow to respond, the price will go up.
5: Dan DiOrio of the Data Center Coalition says the industry is already implementing many of the practices the governor outlined.
7: Working in close consultation with water providers and local communities and paying the full cost of service for the power and energy infrastructure needed.
5: In Austin, Chris Fox, TSN News.
0: More of your statewide news is just ahead on TSN's Morning News Break.
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0: Welcome back to Morning News Break. Public school enrollment in Texas is on the decline. New numbers show that parents are also pulling their kids out of charter schools. The trend of homeschooling is now outpacing both.
11: Post-COVID, parents want more control over their children's education.
0: Anita Scott with the Texas Homeschool Coalition says more than 750,000 students receive instruction in their household. She thinks that number will keep going up as the state of Texas puts more cash into the voucher program. That's what allows families to use tax dollars on homeschooling supplies. Well, there is some great news out of our high schools statewide. The Texas Education Agency says end-of-year STAR scores improved across the board. Biology scores saw the biggest jump, with 71% of high school students meeting their grade level. Algebra, English, U.S. history saw gains as well. STAR end-of-year scores also rose for bilingual students, special education students, and those deemed as economically disadvantaged. TEA Commissioner Mike Morath says the results reflect hard work from both students and teachers, and he suggested the statewide ban on cell phones in class has contributed to the increased scores. Well, a federal grand jury has indicted a North Texas couple in a psychic fraud scheme.
10: Prosecutors say Bridget Doreen Evans and Vinny John Uwanowicz posed as psychics. According to court papers, Evans advertised her services online under a fake name and convinced people she could remove a curse and help them find love. That curse was tied to their finances, and she told them the only way they could be free was to liquidate their holdings and send her cash and gold so she could cleanse the money. The two stole $2.5 million, the victims in this case. There are at least three live in Washington State. The pair could get up to 20 years in prison if convicted of wire and mail fraud. Barbara Schwartz, TSN News.
0: The largest firearms specialty auction house in the world is offering pieces of history later this month in Tarrant County.
12: Among the items is a Henry rifle, single-digit serial number one, once owned by President Abraham Lincoln's Secretary of War, Edwin Stanton. And that's not all.
13: There's items from George Washington, Theodore Roosevelt, Frank Sinatra, Andrew Jackson. So, you know, there's important history, military artifacts.
12: Joel Colander with Rock Island Auction Company says the public auction will be on the evening of June 27th at the company's Bedford facility, and doors open for preview events on the 26th and 27th. Folks can also preview online at the company's website. Bill McLean, TSN News.
0: The 2026 FIFA World Cup officially opens today across North America. One thing that visitors to Texas are still getting used to is the heat. Sweden's team, which has their base camp in the city of Frisco, is acclimating, thanks in part to an FC Dallas player who's on the team. Frisco Mayor Jeff Chaney said fans could tell the team was dealing with it when watching them practice.
14: They split their time between the shade that was on the field and the sun in the field just to get prepared for this Texas heat.
0: The first two World Cup matches are underway today in Mexico. The first match held in the U.S. is tomorrow. Sunday will be the first match for both Texas host cities, Dallas and Houston. Well, the San Antonio Spurs have dug themselves into a big hole in the NBA Finals, giving up a 29-point lead to New York last night. They went on to lose Game 4 in a heartbreaking fashion, 107-106. Victor Wembanyama finished the night with 24 points and 13 rebounds for the Spurs, but was practically lost for words after their collapse.
15: I can't really explain it right now. I don't know. I think it's just, execution, greediness, some sort. We clearly weren't the most hungry in the second half.
0: The Knicks lead the series 3-1. Game 5 is back in San Antonio Saturday night. More of your TSN sports to come shortly, but first, we have our app of the day. Here's David Rankin.
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21: We asked Ed Bruns of Gillette, Wyoming, to explain how he got the idea to set the world record for body piercing. And sure enough, it involved a Ripley's Believe It or Not book.
18: It had a guy that got 1,015 body piercings in 7 hours.
21: And when he heard that, well, Ed did the only thing that any sensible person would do.
18: I was talking to the kids, and I was like, you know what, I think I could probably do this.
21: Break the record, that is. So he called up a friend who runs a tattoo parlor, and he agreed to fill Ed full of holes.
18: We used 16-gauge hollow point needles, and we did rows of 50. It covered my back, it went down the back of my legs, and down my arms.
21: One after another, after another, and another, and another. Did they numb you up at all?
18: Nope, I didn't have any numbing.
21: He says it was all mind over matter.
18: I just kept my mind away from what was going on at the time, me getting stabbed 1,500 times.
21: That's right, and then one for good measure.
18: 1,501 is what they put in that day in 4 hours and 27 minutes.
21: And then they took him right back out after the record had been certified. So don't the holes close up now?
18: Yep, but they'll leave like little tiny scar marks from where every single needle was at.
21: What do your kids think about it?
18: Oh, they want me to come to their school and go to show and tell. They think it's the greatest thing. Look what my dad did.
21: Yeah, he's got to be the coolest, well, certainly the craziest dad in town. Are you ever going to try and top this?
18: Right now, no. I think I've solved my problem about anything.
21: I'm sorry, you're what?
18: I do not want to even try doing this again.
21: Got it. And I'm Mike Rogers with The Other Side of the News on TSN.
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22: I'm Jet Nelson with your TSN Sports Minute. The Texas Rangers survived an extra inning thriller last night against the Kansas City Royals 6-4 and now look to win the series this afternoon. The game went back and forth as Casey used a pair of RBI singles in the 5th and 6th to regain the lead. Then a Jake Berger homer tied the game at 3. The Royals got an RBI triple from Nick Lofton in the following frame, but Jake Berger stole the thunder with a sack fly in the 8th. The tie would force an extra inning where newcomer Elias Diaz would be the hero with an RBI double to take the lead and eventually the 6-4 win. Game 3 determines the series this afternoon. First pitch set for 1:10 on Rangers Sports Network. And the FIFA World Cup starts today as Mexico faces South Africa, followed by South Korea against Czechia. Mexico will be playing in their capital, Mexico City, and they are bringing some momentum with 3 straight friendly wins, with the most recent being June 4th, a 5-1 win over Serbia. South Korea and Czechia will be playing up the road in Guadalajara. The Czechs bring some major momentum with their last loss dating back to October of last year. Mexico and South Africa kick off at 2 this afternoon. South Korea and Czechia do the same at 9 tonight. Coverage for both on
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1: After years of rapid growth, Texas's charter school sector may be entering a period of slowdown, according to education reports tracking statewide enrollment trends. Recent data shows charter schools experienced their smallest enrollment increase in state history, raising concerns that the surge in popularity could be leveling off. Analysts say the same pressures affecting traditional public school districts, declining birth rates, shifting population patterns, and increased competition from alternative education options are now impacting charter schools as well. Charter schools have benefited from strong demand for years, but they're not immune to broader demographic changes. What we're seeing is a sign that the market may be reaching saturation in some areas. Texas has long been a national leader in charter school expansion, with families drawn to specialized programs and flexible learning environments, but slowing growth could have financial

0: allocation of tickets for sale in that 2026 World Cup. The probe focuses on whether the organization violated state consumer protection laws by misrepresenting seat categories during the ticket buying process. As the tournament prepares to kick off in Texas, state officials are scrutinizing whether seating maps were altered after sales, effectively downgrading the value of tickets sold to consumers. State officials says that they've received multiple consumer complaints from fans who expressed frustration after realizing their assigned seats did not match the quality represented at the time of purchase. Texas is a central hub for the 2026 tournament, with matches scheduled throughout June and July. Two major venues are preparing for the influx of visitors. In Arlington, it's AT&T Stadium, and in Houston, it's the NRG Stadium. The investigation of these practices is part of a broader trend of increasing regulatory scrutiny. Similar actions have taken authorities in other states that are hosting championship round matches as officials aim to ensure transparency in high-stake ticket sales, where event interval prices can exceed $10,000. To date, there has been no public response from FIFA regarding the specific allegations raised here in Texas.
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0: private funeral service for Ernst Jennings, age 39, will be held with Pastor Denver Hines. Private burial will follow. Ernst was born April 4th, 87 in Sulphur Springs to Valen Van Jennings and Juana Jeanette Jennings. He married Ashley Renee Reed May 23rd, 09 in Como. She survives. He was the owner and operator of Jennings Heat and Air. He was an avid bodybuilder who loved spending time in the gym. Known for his willingness to serve others, Ernst was dedicated to helping his community and cherished every opportunity to spend time with his children. Survived by his loving wife, Ashley, son, Corbin Jennings, and daughter, Abigail Jennings, he is also survived by his parents, three brothers, Eric, Richard, and Everett Jennings, and two sisters, Vanessa Milton and Alexis Louise Lopez Bryant, and many, many nieces and nephews, preceded in death by his maternal and paternal grandparents.
1: Taking a look at your community calendar,
0: Friday, June 19th, there's a cake picnic. That's right, a cake picnic. You had me at cake, also picnic. They'll provide a yummy assortment of cakes to enjoy and lemonade. They're going to have the free books for summer reading and a few other goodies. It's a family-friendly event. You know where it's happening, over there at 420 West Park Street at the Community Garden. Looks like a lot of fun to me. I'll be there. Father's Day car show coming up June 20th, starting at 8 a.m., it's going to be over at First Baptist Church, and as always, no loud music and no revving those engines. Father's Day Car Show, June 20th, 8 a.m. to 2 p.m. at 116 Oak Avenue. That's First Baptist Church. For more info, call 903-253-3213. $20 entry fee, no revving those engines, and no loud music. 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Mark your calendars early. The Independence Day Concert and Fireworks Show will be held on Celebration Plaza June 27th at 8 p.m. Juneteenth 2026 is going to be celebrating the legacy of Vic Johnson. Friday evening, June 19th, is fun for the kids. And then Saturday, June 20th, is going to be that parade and lunch starting at 1 p.m. celebrating freedom, heritage, unity, and joy. It's VBS time again, and that's happening at St. Luke Baptist Church, FM 2285, at the intersection of County Road 4762. It starts June 22nd and goes through the 25th, 6 p.m. to 8:30 p.m. They're hooked, reeled in to serve God. Mila Day Sulphur Springs is hosting a 4th of July unlimited rowdy goose bounce houses, Kona ice, shop local vendors and music, goodie bags and bottled water festival Saturday, July 4th, starting at 10 a.m. and going to 4 p.m.

0: Where that senior center's at is over at 301 Oak Avenue. $5 gets you all sorts of fun. If you want, you can come in after 2 p.m. with two pairs of gently worn shoes to donate. It all goes to benefit Meal a Day Sulphur Springs. Mahoney Cemetery will be celebrating its 125th anniversary Sunday, June 14th. The celebration will begin immediately after the annual cemetery meeting. That meeting starts at 10:30 a.m. You know where the Mahoney Cemetery is. It's at 3198 County Road 3518 in Sulphur Springs. This week's family movie on Celebration Plaza is a Minecraft movie. This week's Sulphur Springs Market on Celebration Plaza will feature the musical stylings of Colton Hamilton and The Last Shot. Market begins at 6 p.m. Show starts at 7.
1: Well, you're looking very well, I must say. Good morning, this is KSST, and I'm John Mark Dempsey. And here it is, Thursday, June 11th. Let's see what's doing today. Well, in terms of the weather, mostly cloudy early, but then gradually becoming sunny with a high near 92. Heat index values as high as 100. We will have a nice southerly breeze, gusting up to 25 miles per hour. Chance of rain comes into the forecast overnight, Thursday night into Friday. And Friday, a 30% chance of showers and thunderstorms, mainly early in the day. Partly sunny, high of 92. And not much in the way of a breeze, unfortunately, on Friday. Saturday, sunny, high of 95. Again, a chance of rain in the forecast Saturday night. 20% chance. Really, that's overnight into Sunday morning. And then a 40% chance of showers and thunderstorms on Sunday. Mostly sunny, high of 92, south winds up to 20 miles an hour. Coming up after 8 o'clock, we have the History and Heritage Files with Bill Bradford. About 8:15 or thereabouts this morning, we have a second cup of coffee conversation with Donna Pryor from the Sulphur Springs Senior Citizen Center. They have a lot going on. And then at 8:30, Tumbleweed Smith and the Sound of Texas. Well, be kind to yourself today. This is KSST. Good morning.

0: 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It's 8 o'clock. 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

0: KSST has been reporting the news for Sulphur Springs and Hopkins County since 1947. We couldn't look to the future without remembering our past. These are the History and Heritage Files as compiled and presented by Bill Bradford prior to 2014.
1: These are the History and Heritage Files for the 11th day of June. Typical low would be 68, typical high 89. Even on this day, 1915, the Sulphur Springs Gazette reported, quote, "The dreams of the people of Sulphur Springs have now become nearly a reality. Church Street has been paved and the finishing touches put on from the corner of Houston at John D. Williams to the public square." On this day in 1954, all the mothers and dads of many of the scouts in the local area wrote letters to their sons who were in Boy Scout camp up at Beavers Bend, Oklahoma, and a local pilot, we don't have his name, flew it all up there to them and dropped it off. And we're really not entirely sure how to take that, quote, "dropped it off." Scouts from Sulphur Springs Troop 67, 69, and 161 were there, plus scout troops from Saltillo, Sulphur Bluff, Cumbie, Miller Grove, and North Hopkins. They'd been up there roughing it in tents for 5 days. Don't have their names, but a lot of them are still around here. They'd be about 50 years old now. On this day in 1982, the Hopkins County Commissioner's Court sort of had a hot potato on its hands. The hot potato was a petition calling for a local option liquor election in Como.
2: The clerk has received a petition.
3: Well, I checked the petition and I came up with 75 names.
4: I'm Travis Cook. I'm chairman of the organization known as Concerned Citizens for the Como Community. We would like to challenge this petition. We have some names that are not within the city limits, teams we feel that are not within the prescribed law.
1: I don't remember how this specific issue came out, but Como is still dry here in the Heritage Files.
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1: Well, howdy, I'm John Mark Dempsey, and Donna Pryor is with us again. Donna is the coordinator at the Sulphur Springs Senior Citizens Center and sits down with us every so often to talk about what's going on there. I look at your Facebook page, and you recently had a 70s prom.
2: We did.
1: And a lot of fun pictures.
2: A lot of fun pictures. Oh, my gosh, the outfits were hilarious. We had a great time. We crowned a king and a queen. Yeah. We had a best outfit contest. We ate pizza. It was a lot of fun.
1: Right. As always, lots of fun to be had at the Senior Citizen Center. Okay, so there's a number of things going on, but so we don't run out of time, I want to ask you first about the senior pageant coming up at 6 p.m. Saturday, June 27th, there at the Senior Citizen Center, and the theme. And you're wearing the T-shirt there, if anybody can make it out.
2: I am.
1: And the theme is The Wizard of Oz.
2: The Wizard of Oz. My all-time favorite movie ever, so this is right up my alley. I'm excited. We have 10 contestants this year. It's all going to be Wizard of Oz themed. We're starting the show out with Somewhere Over the Rainbow. I'm not going to tell you any more than that.
1: Okay.
2: But we have some really talented ladies that are going to be performing for everybody. And it's going to be a good time. So everybody come out. It's a Saturday at 6, but it's the same night that they're doing the stuff down on the square for the 4th.
1: But, I see.
2: But no worries, because we'll be done before it gets dark out, so you'll already have a good parking spot after the pageant, and you can just walk down to the square. You'll be all set.
1: Okay, good. I'm glad you mentioned that. And contestants are now rehearsing for
2: this? Yes. We have rehearsals Tuesdays at 2:30. We just got done, actually.
1: Great. Mm-hmm. All right. So that is, again, and this has now been going on for a number of years. How many years?
2: Yes, way before me. I'm not exactly sure.
1: Way back. So Saturday, June 27th, the big event, the senior.
2: Now everybody's welcome. Bring everybody.
1: Pageant. Fantastic.
2: Yeah.
1: So much sooner, right on the horizon here, is this coming Saturday night at 5:30, Saturday evening, Silver Saturday Night.
2: Yes.
1: And we have a live music show.
2: We do. We're lucky enough to get Dale Cummings to come back. He always puts on a good show. He does 50s and 60s, and he's a character, and he puts on a really good show, and we really enjoy ourselves when Dale comes to the center.
1: Local fella?
2: I believe so, yes.
1: And and it goes about 3 hours or so?
2: Yeah, two and a half.
1: I guess dancing is encouraged?
2: Dancing is encouraged. It's hard not to.
1: With Dale Cummings, Silver Saturday Night, this coming Saturday night. So you have another big event coming up Friday, June 19th, lest we forget Father's Day, and sometimes it kind of gets lost.
2: Oh, and you know, and it's sad that it is, because I feel like I work months and months on Mother's Day, and then the Father's Day one's like,
1: But you've got a really great title for this.
2: Oh, yeah.
1: Let me say it.
2: Oh, sorry.
1: Putt-Putt and Pie with Pops.
2: Correct.
1: I think I probably have ruined the microphone.
2: I'd love to take credit for it, but I kind of borrowed it from somebody else.
1: Well, that's okay. That's nothing wrong with
2: it. Well, not only are we doing golf this year, we're also having horse races at the Senior Center. Mm. And you'll have to come and check it out and see what I mean by that.
1: Yeah. So the putt-putt refers to like miniature golf.
2: Correct.
1: And pie, I think, explains itself. I can't
2: right.
1: go wrong there. So that's 11 a.m. Friday, June 19th. And you need to attract sometimes more fellas, don't you?
2: I do.
1: So
2: I think a lot of more guys are like, I'm not old. I don't need a senior center, but it's It's not just for women. Yeah. Everything's for men and women.
1: Good.
2: So.
1: And so, as evidenced by the fact that you have a big Father's Day event June 19th,
2: yes,
1: which I guess is the Friday before the actual Father's,
2: yes,
1: Day. Watercolor class is just about every Monday except the first Monday of the month, and you say that's getting to be very popular.
2: Yeah, so our teacher is Ronnie. He's a local artist here. A lot of people probably already know him. I said Ronnie. Ron. He's so talented. He's such a talented artist. And he's very patient, which is good. But he's very thorough, too. Like, he really teaches you, like, technique and what brushes you should use and the lingo. And he likes certain paper and certain paints.
1: Good.
2: But if you're really serious about it, it doesn't cost anything. And you can just show up on Monday at 1 o'clock. It's for beginners. We had to add a beginner's class because he kept having to kind of go start over again.
1: Sure.
2: So we do a beginner's class at 1, and then the ongoing class starts at 2.
1: My memory of watercolors when I was a kid, that all the colors would run together and it'd end up with some sort of brown eventually. But I did not have Ronnie.
2: Before Ronnie's class, mine used to do that too. But
1: now,
2: he teaches you the proper way so that doesn't happen.
1: Yeah, absolutely. So fantastic. That's you say 1 and 2.
2: Yep, beginners at 1, ongoing at 2.
1: Yeah. How long has the new senior center been open now?
2: It's June 1st, so 2 years, right?
1: Has it been 2 years?
2: Yeah. Yeah, 2 years. June 1st.
1: Everything has gone along just as you hoped it would?
2: It's great.
1: Yeah.
2: It's great. I have so much more freedom now, too. Like today. The Area Agency on Aging, their office is in Texarkana, and they helped me at the senior center a lot. And so they had just some people randomly come, can we meet here? We got to help this gentleman fill out some paperwork. Absolutely, we can do that. Like, I never would have been able to do that at the old building, you know. So even serious things, not just prom and dancing and watercolors. Right. Like, serious things can happen there, too.
1: Understood. Okay, so the senior pageant coming up Saturday, June 27th, Silver Saturday night, this Saturday evening at 5:30, Father's Day event, 11 a.m. Friday, June 19th.
2: Correct.
1: Great. Donna Pryor is the coordinator at the Sulphur Springs Senior Citizen Center, and I'm John Mark Dempsey.

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0: Tom Carlock of Colorado City says his grandfather was a character.
5: He had a part-time job working for the Liquor Control Board, smashing stills back in the day.
0: His grandfather was a pharmacist in the Walgreens drugstore.
5: That was back in the day when you had to mix a lot of your medicines. And my granddad had a lot of experience, but he did not have a license. They didn't have all the rules and regulations that pharmacists have nowadays. The other interesting thing is that he used to pierce babies' ears in the pharmacy by the hundreds.
0: Tom has a bunch of comic books.
5: My granddad used to bring comic books up to the house that did not sell on the rack. What he would do is he would tear the covers off and he could send those back into the company and get the money back. And so I have lots and lots of old funny books, and some of those that have the cover are worth somewhere between $20 and $80. So I may or may not try to sell those at some point in time.
0: Tom is a character himself. He loves to count things.
5: Yes, sir, I sure do. I count railroad cars. I will subconsciously count my steps to my vehicle out there. They used to drive to Post, Texas every morning, pumping some oil wells up there a few years back. And at the time, I could tell you how many telephone posts were on the side of the road between Colorado City and Post, Texas.
0: Tom has lived in Colorado City all his life and says the town is booming.
5: Every motel is full in Colorado City. Every RV park is full in Colorado City. We've never had this many people in town, to my knowledge, ever. We have the big AI data center that's west of town, and right now the building is about the size of 3 football fields. There's 300 or 400 or 500 people building this thing. Supposed to be done sometime in September, and these AI data centers are going up all over the state of Texas. I think they bought, leased, whatever, 700 and something acres. The Bitcoin mining industry is in with this group, and I think they're going to add on something out here at some point. Coming in November, we're going to have two different groups of people building solar farms.
0: Tom Carlock of Colorado City. I'm Tumbleweed Smith with the Sound of

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Here's your KSST KRVA FM weather. Hot and humid today. We're headed for the low 90s on the air temperature. The heat index up there around 100. It will be a little bit windy. Some clouds for a while, but then turning sunny by afternoon. We do have a slight chance of a shower overnight.

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1: TSN News, I'm Tristan Ryans. Your top story, the Collin County prosecutor in the Carmelo Anthony murder trial is speaking out, telling TSN's Austin York this was one of the most unique cases he's ever worked on.
2: The lead attorney for the prosecution, Bill Wersky, says he is relieved and satisfied with the murder conviction and sentence for Carmelo Anthony. As for the reaction of the family of Austin Metcalf,
3: I think it's relief that this part of their journey is over, and hopefully they can look back and take some sort of solace in the jury's lengthy prison sentence.
2: Wersky says in all his years, he has never seen as much misinformation and intentional disinformation put out on social media platforms. And that's why he agreed with the decision not to allow cameras or audio in the courtroom.
3: We wanted the community to see the actual facts of this case, that it had nothing to do with race and self-defense. We had to balance that, as the judge did, against the privacy of these many young men and women who are eyewitnesses. Because of the swattings and because of the doxings, we felt it was more important to keep the witnesses safe.
2: He says while there were no black jurors, a quarter of the jurors were minorities, which he says was a fair representation of Collin County. Austin York, TSN News.
1: Public school enrollment in Texas is on the decline, and new numbers show that parents are also pulling their kids out of charter schools. The trend of homeschooling is now outpacing both.
4: Post-COVID, parents want more control over their children's education.
1: Anita Scott with the Texas Homeschool Coalition says more than 750,000 students receive instruction in their households. She thinks that number will keep going up as the state pumps more cash into the voucher program. It allows families to use their tax dollars on homeschooling supplies. And President Trump's agriculture secretary is back in Texas today, where she'll tour the border area that's at the center of the new world screwworm outbreak. The flesh-eating fly was first detected in La Praia, sending shockwaves through the state's billion-dollar agriculture industry.
5: We know this development is a serious threat, but it did not catch us off guard.
1: Secretary Brooke Rollins told Congress that last year there were just 10 USDA employees working full-time on the threat. Today, it's over 120. And under President Trump, she says more than $1.3 billion has been spent to fight the new world screwworm fly. Time now for a TSN business update brought to you by ASCO Equipment. Markets on Wall Street were poised to open with strong gains following another sell-off of artificial intelligence stocks that dragged U.S. markets sharply lower. Futures for the S&P 500 were up 0.8% after its first back-to-back session of losses in 3 weeks. Futures for the Dow Jones Industrial Average gained 0.7% before the opening bell, while NASDAQ futures skidded 1%. AI-related stocks continued to swing back and forth as chip makers took back some of the losses suffered in recent days. Micron Technology rose 3% overnight. This is TSN News.
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1: U.S. President Donald Trump threatens to launch major strikes on Iran and seize control of its oil and gas industries as continuing attacks between the warring countries push the Middle East closer to the resumption of a full-scale war. Damaging storms are sweeping through the Midwest, disrupting flights at Chicago airports and knocking out power to hundreds of thousands of customers. The National Weather Service said it received more than a dozen reports of tornadoes across northern Missouri, Iowa, Kansas, and Illinois. The mayor of a quake-hit southern Philippine town is pleading for Air Force helicopters to transport food to stave off hunger in places isolated by landslides. The earthquake Monday off southern Sarangani province has left 47 dead, 31 missing, and more than 45,000 displaced. And about 75,000 voters in Northwest England are about to make a significant decision. They're going to vote in a contest to choose the UK's next prime minister or add more chaos to British politics. I'm Tristan Ryans, TSN News.
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9: Here's your KSST KRVA FM weather. Hot and humid today. We're headed for the low 90s on the air temperature. The heat index up there around 100. It will be a little bit windy. Some clouds for a while, but then turning sunny by afternoon. We do have a slight chance of a shower overnight, upper 70s, and then some showers possible on Friday. Hot and humid, low 90s. I'm meteorologist Steve Hamilton on KSST and KRVA FM.
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2: Recently acquired Texas Rangers catcher Elias Diaz hit a go-ahead double in the 10th inning as the Rangers defeated the Kansas City Royals 6-4 on Wednesday night in a game heard on KSST. Diaz's one-out double in the 10th scored automatic runner Ezekiel Duran from second base to give the Rangers a 5-4 lead. With two outs, Josh Young drew a bases-loaded walk that forced in another run. Jake Berger came off the bench to replace Jock Peterson, who suffered some hip discomfort, and tied the score twice for the Rangers. First, with a home run in the 7th.
3: The first pitch is hit by Berger, high and deep into left. Collins going back on this. He's back at the track at the wall, and it's gone. Jake Berger with a home run on a first pitch slider from the lefty Matt Strom. This game is tied at 3.
2: Jacob Junis struck out 3 in 2 hitless innings for the win. Jacob Lantz escaped a bases-loaded nobody-out jam with a strikeout and a double play in the bottom of the 10th to earn his 10th save. Royals starter Seth Lugo left the game in the 4th inning after getting hit in the forehead by a 106-mile-per-hour line drive off the bat of Brandon Nimmo. In a post on social media, the team said Seth Lugo is doing well after exiting tonight's game. Game 3 in Kansas City is at 1:30 Thursday.
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6: 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The October up 7, 232.20. Feeder cattle higher. August up 50 cents, 354.65. September feeders up 30 at 351 even. Corn higher. July up 1.25, 420 and 3/4. September corn up 1.5 at 429 a bushel. July Kansas City wheat up 4, 634 3/4. Cotton higher. July up 19 points, 71.45, while new crop December cotton's up 30 at 75.60. July West Texas crude up $1.12, 89.32 a barrel. I'm Kerry Martin on the Texas Farm Bureau Radio Network.
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2: New World Screwworm made its way into the U.S. last week. Colin Woodall, CEO of the National Cattlemen's Beef Association, says his group wasn't caught by surprise at the announcement.
3: This is something that, quite frankly, we as the cattle industry have been expecting for several months now. Ever since New World Screwworm made it out of Guatemala into Mexico right before Thanksgiving of 2024, we expected this to be inevitable. But that gave us over 18 months to get prepared. So what we have seen here since the confirmation by Secretary Rollins is that we're ready. The plan is solid. It's in place. And not only is the industry ready, when I talk about the industry, I talk about the Texas cattle feeders, Texas Southwestern cattle raisers, NCBA, but also Texas Animal Health Commission and USDA. So the response is going as planned.
2: He says it took almost 40 years to eradicate screwworms in the 1960s. With an Ag Minute, I'm Chelsea Wade, TSN News.
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10: Kason Gottberg, the trauma doctor, came in and said he needs to go to Shriners.
11: I can't think of another system that has the impact on pediatric patients that Shriners Children's does.
10: Go online right now to shriners.org.
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1: TSN News, I'm Kristen Yates. Our top story, new reports indicate seven new world screwworm cases have been reported in Texas, though it's unclear at the moment where those may be located. Aaron Robinson with the Texas Animal Health Commission says they've done a good job containing the cases they know about, but those in the cattle industry have to be on top of anything new.
2: We need to make sure that folks are understanding the importance of reporting cases so that we can tackle it from a response perspective as soon as we can. Even our best responders aren't going to be able to do their jobs effectively to keep this contained if we don't get reporting and cooperation from our producers.
1: U.S. Ag Secretary Brooke Rollins says today a reminder that the food supply is 100% safe, calling the New World screwworm, quote, not a disease, not a virus, but a fly. In El Paso, a member of the Venezuelan crime group Tren de Aragua is sentenced for trafficking people out of a now-defunct hotel. Estefania Primera, a.k.a. La Barbie, pled guilty to the felony charge in federal court this week. Documents indicate Primera forced a woman into prostitution by drugging her with a pill containing fentanyl. Men then assaulted the woman in exchange for money, though the victim claims Primera kept whatever was paid. KFOX reports the victim managed to escape in September of 2020. And then contacted a Border Patrol agent for help. Primera will spend 2 years in federal prison. While cities and counties across Texas debate moratoriums on data center growth, Governor Greg Abbott calls for more regulation of them.
3: Governor Abbott directed the Public Utility Commission and ERCOT to require data centers to add power generation to the grid and to require them to pay their own infrastructure costs and to lower residential ratepayer costs. University of Houston Energy Fellow Ed Hurst.
4: The governor has realized that this influx of data centers to the Texas grid is going to cost consumers a lot of money. Anytime you add additional demand to a market where supply is slow to respond, the price will go up.
3: Dan DiOrio of the Data Center Coalition says the industry is already implementing many of the practices the governor outlined.
5: Working in close consultation with water providers and local communities and paying the full cost of service for the power and energy infrastructure needed.
3: In Austin, Chris Fox, TSN News.
1: In Amarillo, centennial celebrations continue for the Mother Road. A tour has been taking visitors both east and west along Route 66 with stops in small towns along the road. Eric Ostrowski, visiting from California, tells KVII he's been impressed with the small town charms.
6: Displays about Route 66, cultural things. It's been really interesting to see Middle America and how everybody's living here. It's wonderful. People have been so nice as well.
1: This is TSN News.
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1: Military strikes have picked up between the U.S. and Iran as the fragile ceasefire begins to crumble. Meanwhile, Americans are digging deeper into their wallets to pay for everyday things as the war drags on. Initial claims for state unemployment benefits have unexpectedly risen. Jobless claims are seen as an indicator of layoff activity and are approaching a high for the year. A new UK report finds that British workers waste nearly 6 hours a week babysitting AI tools and fixing their mistakes. Time spent prompting, reviewing, and correcting outputs largely offsets promised productivity gains. And the World Cup gets underway today in North America, but how many fans may be in the stands remains to be seen. Travel expenses, the cost of match tickets, and travel restrictions into the U.S. could lead to a lower turnout than anticipated. I'm Kristen Yates. TSN News.
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9: Here's your KSST KRVA FM weather. Hot and humid today. We're headed for the low 90s on the air temperature. The heat index up there around 100. It will be a little bit windy. Some clouds for a while, but then turning sunny by afternoon. We do have a slight chance of a shower overnight, upper 70s, and then some showers possible on Friday. Hot and humid, low 90s. I'm meteorologist Steve Hamilton on KSST and KRVA FM.
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3: 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Heat stress affects mineral intake in your beef cattle. Greg Eckerl with Novonesis indicates at drovers.com that successful summer mineral programs depend on understanding how environmental stress changes both animal behavior and nutrient availability. One of the biggest challenges is reduced intake during the heat of the summer, as cattle spend more time near shade and water and less time grazing. Because of this, mineral feeder placement becomes critical, as placing mineral feeders between loafing and watering areas is helpful. Introducing salt blocks and lick tubs also maintain consistent intake when cattle are eating less overall. Another stress is the horn fly, as these flies take away energy because they are big blood feeders. In the heat of the summer, rising temperatures trigger drought conditions that rapidly degrade forage quality and alter mineral availability. Oxide sulfates are less absorbable, and moving toward an organic or hydroxy trace mineral will be important in drier periods. Forage testing is helpful in the summer to determine the minerals that need to be supplemented. Another important consideration in the hot summer is water management, as poor water quality, elevated sulfur levels, toxic algal blooms, and inadequate access can worsen all heat stress and further suppress feed intake. It is important to evaluate water and intake patterns continually during the summer, as these things change, including forage and water quality. An intake pattern should be monitored daily. Signs of mineral deficiency include changes in coat condition, hair loss around the ears or tail. Unusual grazing behavior like eating dirt or bone chewing frequently point to phosphorus or salt deficiencies. This is Texas Vet News. I'm Dr. Bob Judd on the Texas Farm Bureau Radio Network.
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5: Cattle, wheat, and cotton higher, corn is lower. I'm Kerry Martin with a market update on the Texas Farm Bureau Radio Network. Cattle futures trading higher with August live cattle up 65 cents, 242.15. The October up $1.17, 234.87. August feeder cattle up $1.90, 356.27. September feeders up 205 at 353.42. Corn trading lower, July down 2 cents, 417 a bushel. September corn down 2.5 at 425 and a quarter. July Kansas City wheat up 2.75, 633 and a quarter. Cotton higher with July up 128 points, 72.38. New crop December cotton up 87 points at 76.15 cents. July West Texas crude up 13, 90.16 a barrel. I'm Kerry Martin on the Texas Farm Bureau Radio Network.
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greatest rock and roll band of all time. But they also had a softer side. 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

0: belongs with that special something. Something in the way she moves. We're celebrating the Beatles' long and winding musical road. The Fab Four are taking it easy this weekend on a Here, There, and Everywhere weekend.
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0: 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I think I'm getting a sunburn. I do like the vitamin D, though.
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2: The Dallas Cowboys wrap up their voluntary OTAs, organized team activities, on Thursday. Longtime Cowboys reporter Clarence Hill Jr. says number one draft pick Caleb Downs, a safety from Ohio State, will boost the Cowboys' defense this season. But Clarence says don't expect too much from Downs.
3: Everybody loves Caleb Downs, but he is a rookie. He's not been perfect. He's been getting routed up. He's had his bumps out at the Cowboys since the veterans been out there, from CD, from Ferguson. They've all gave him a welcome to the NFL moment. The good thing about Caleb, like they talk about, he's in the film room. He doesn't pout. He doesn't fall apart. You know, he just goes and learns and studies. And everything they said about him, like last week we talked about, we couldn't find Caleb in the film room. He's watching. He's studying. But the idea that he's going to come out and be the best safety in the league as a rookie, we got to stop that.
2: Talking with reporters, head coach Brian Schottenheimer said second-year running back Jaden Blue from Texas is improving and has a chance to have a big role in the offense in the coming season. Schottenheimer said that Blue is, quote, night and day from where he was last year. A mandatory minicamp starts Tuesday, June 16th and continues through Saturday, June 20th. KSST Sports.
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2: With an Ag Minute, I'm Chelsea Wade. Cattle producers are well aware of the risks posed by New World screwworm.
3: With confirmation of New World screwworm infestations in Texas and New Mexico, Oklahoma officials are asking cattle producers to closely look for the pest. State veterinarian Dr. Rod Hall says there is a quarantine on cattle from areas where cases are confirmed.
4: For the animals from Texas and New Mexico are able to move as normal unless they're from one of the infested zones where the New World screwworm has been confirmed.
3: Hall says problems can occur very fast.
4: Those eggs will hatch in about a day, and then as soon as they hatch, the larvae start burrowing into the living tissue and causing the infestation.
3: And he says, of course, a parasite not just limited to affecting cattle. Calvin Wright reporting.
2: And this has been an Ag Minute. I'm Chelsea Wade, TSN News.
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1: TSN News, I'm Kristen Yates. Our top story, at least 7 new cases of the New World screwworm have been reported in Texas, worrying cattle and beef farmers nationwide. Aaron Robinson with the Texas Animal Health Commission says they've done a good job containing the cases so far, but can't let up.
2: The speed at which we were able to keep it out of Texas is wonderful, but now that we're here, we're tackling it as quickly as we possibly can in order to keep that number down and protect the rest of the state and the nation.
1: Texas has been trying to combat the New World screwworm by releasing millions of sterile male flies, a technique that was developed many decades ago and led to the eradication of the screwworm once before. Well, those who study these things expect upwards of more than 4 million people visiting Texas to attend the World Cup over the next month or so. Host cities of Dallas and Houston hold their first matches Sunday, but international visitors are already touching down. TSN's Russell Scott met Javier Fuchs from Argentina. He's a journalist here to cover the World Cup. Fuchs says he has two concerns: traffic that he's heard all about, and finding good food.
3: Yes, not spicy food.
4: Barbecue, maybe?
3: Barbecue, but not spicy. Because here you ask in a restaurant and everybody answers to you, hey, this is not spicy, and it's very spicy for us.
1: Well, some great news out of our high schools statewide. The Texas Education Agency says end-of-year star scores have improved across the board. Biology saw the biggest jump, with 71% of high school students meeting their grade level. Algebra, English, U.S. history all saw gains as well. Star end-of-year scores also rose for bilingual students, special education students, and those deemed as economically disadvantaged. TEA Commissioner Mike Morath says the results reflect hard work from both students and teachers, and he suggested the statewide ban on cell phones in class has contributed to the increased scores. Governor Abbott says millions of dollars are earmarked for energy assistance funds to help lower-income Texans maintain safe and affordable housing. Eligible households can receive a share of $166 million to be used for utility payment aid, energy-efficient heating or cooling, and consumer care. This funding is available starting next year. Those who believe they're eligible can go to the Texas Department of Housing and Community Affairs and search their website for service providers in the area. A Tarrant County jury has convicted a serial retail thief, sentencing him to 45 years in prison for stealing more than $37,000 worth of Legos from Target stores across the North Texas region. This is TSN News.
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1: An air quality incident at the Pentagon this morning has led to an evacuation in some areas and a lockdown in others. President Trump threatens major strikes on Iran and to seize control of its oil and gas industries as escalating attacks between the countries threaten the already fragile ceasefire. Researchers say the mRNA technology used during the COVID pandemic could help cancer from returning in melanoma patients. These treatments that are personalized are designed to train a patient's immune system to recognize and attack cancer cells. A group of high school athletes in Massachusetts had to forfeit a state playoff game because of a photo showing some students with cigars, which is against school rules. A coach went and dug through the trash to prove that these cigars were fake and said they only contained chamomile and green tea leaves. I'm Kristen Yates, TSN News.
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4: Here's your KSST KRVA FM weather. Hot and humid today. We're headed for the low 90s on the air temperature. The heat index up there around 100. It will be a little bit windy. Some clouds for a while, but then turning sunny by afternoon. We do have a slight chance of a shower overnight, upper 70s, and then some showers possible on Friday. Hot and humid, low 90s. I'm meteorologist Steve Hamilton on KSST and KRVA-FM.
6: Sulphur Springs and Hopkins County are abundant with history. The late Bill Bradford collected the tales of the past. He, with his extensive collection, created the History and Heritage Files. Today, KSST maintains this tradition by continuing to air Bradford's extensive accumulation of day and history files. 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
3: 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I'm Kerry Martin with a market update on the Texas Farm Bureau Radio Network. Cattle futures trading higher with August live cattle up $1.30, 241 even. October up $1.40, trading at 233.52. Feeder cattle slightly higher. August up 15 cents, 354.30. September feeders up 60 at 351.30. Corn is trading slightly higher. July up a penny, 420 and a half. While September corn is up 1 1/4, 428 and 3/4. July Kansas City wheat up 4 3/4, 635 and a half. Cotton is mixed with July down 15 points, 71.11. New crop December cotton steady, 75.30. July West Texas crude up $1.60, 89.80 a barrel. I'm Kerry Martin on the Texas Farm Bureau Radio Network. 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
4: As the temperatures heat up and there's less precipitation, people need to take fire precautions when necessary. I'm Tom Nicoletti with Focus on Agriculture at the Texas Farm Bureau Radio Network. Today on the program is Laura Stevens. She is Public Information Officer with the Texas A&M Forest Service out of the Lufkin area. And Laura, has Forest Service responded to any wildfires in the recent few days?
5: Recently, Texas A&M Forest Service has not responded to any requests for assistance on wildfires. However, there have been wildfires in the state that have been responded to by local resources.
4: Now, there's still some exceptional and extreme drought conditions in the northern Texas panhandle and extreme northeast Texas and a couple of pockets in south central Texas. What do people need to do to make sure that no wildfires are started on their properties?
5: So one thing that everyone can do, regardless of where you are, if you're in an area with extreme drought or without extreme drought, just be mindful of the activities that you are doing, especially in areas where it is near grass or vegetation or piles of debris, anything that could potentially catch fire. So just be mindful of mowing our lawn. Everyone's mowing their lawn right now, cutting the hay or out in the field. So just be mindful using heavy equipment around grass vegetation, just for the fact of that if you hit a rock or if you run over something, it could create a spark, and it could, because it is dry and we are starting to see warmer temperatures, it could cause a wildfire. So just being mindful of your equipment also goes back into just equipment maintenance, making sure your equipment's in good, proper working order. That goes a long way to preventing a wildfire.
4: That is Laura Stevens. She is Public Information Officer with the Texas A&M Forest Service in Lufkin. I'm Tom Nicoletti for the Texas Farm Bureau Radio Network.
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3: 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This news update brought to you by Earth Goddess Apothecary in Sulphur Springs.
4: Here's a look at work planned for the district for Texas Department of Transportation for the week starting June 8, 2026. These schedules are subject to change due to weather conditions, equipment failure, or other unforeseen issues. Motorists are advised to remain alert and pay special attention to all signs, barricades, and traffic controls, and reduce their speed as they approach and travel through work zones. They should also avoid distractions such as cell phones, eating, drinking, or car audio or navigation systems. The Sulphur Springs area includes both Hopkins and Franklin counties. In Hopkins County on State Highway 19 from I-30 to Raines County line, crews will be installing mailboxes and working on miscellaneous work items. In Franklin County on FM 21 from State Highway 37 to Titus County line, crews will be rehabbing the existing road. Watch for temporary traffic signals within the work area. Expect slower moving traffic. In Hopkins County on Interstate 30 from FM 499 to Loop 301, crews will be performing concrete pavement repairs at night. There will be nightly lane closures during the repair process. In Hopkins County on Broadway Bridge at Interstate 30, beginning June 8th, the bridge will be closed to through traffic for 21 days. During this closure, the bridge deck will be resurfaced and allowed to cure before being reopened to traffic.
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6: I'm David Johnson with the Wall Street Update. It has been a struggle, but by and large, Wall Street's been able to hold it together today and hang on to at least modest gains most of the session. The Dow Industrials Average has been best, up a couple hundred points most of the day. I say hang on because it's a challenge. The economic news is not very good at all. Jobless claims upticked substantially, 229,000, well above what we were expecting. And today we had wholesale inflation. Yesterday retail inflation hit a three-year high, but today wholesale inflation, the producer price index, was much stronger than expected, up 6.5%. Of course, energy alone was up close to 11%. Now, you take out food and energy, it was still hotter than expected at 4.9%. Despite that, interest rates are slightly lower on government bonds. Oil prices, despite what's going on in the Middle East, are holding steady. And the market's mixed, with the NASDAQ lower, the Dow higher. I'm David Johnson.

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1: 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I'm Barbara Schwartz, TSN News.

0: is. I'm Barbara Schwartz, and this is the Midday Report for Thursday, June 11. At least seven new cases of New World screwworm in Texas worrying cattle and beef farmers across the country. Aaron Robinson with the Texas Animal Health Commission says they've done a good job containing the cases. They cannot let up.
1: The speed at which we were able to keep it out of Texas is wonderful, but now that we're here, we're tackling it as quickly as we possibly can in order to keep that number down and protect the rest of the state and the nation.
0: Texas trying to combat the screwworm by releasing millions of sterile male flies. This technique was developed in the 40s, led to the eradication of the screwworm. Idaho puts new restrictions on the entry of animals from Texas and New Mexico because of the New World screwworm.
2: The Idaho State Department of Agriculture says all warm-blooded animals, including livestock and pets, will need a certificate of veterinary inspection that was issued within 5 days of moving from an area that's been designated a New World screwworm infested zone. They'll also have to have a copy of the movement permit from the origin state. Department officials say it's a necessary step to protect Idaho's livestock industry and trade interests. The order applies to cattle, bison, swine, poultry, sheep, and goats, plus dogs and cats. Stephen Pickering, TSN News.
0: Really good news out of our high school statewide. The Texas Education Agency says end-of-the-year STAR scores improved across the board.
3: Biology scores saw the biggest jump, with 71% of Texas high school students meeting their grade level. Algebra, English, and U.S. history saw gains as well. STAR end-of-year scores also rose for bilingual students, special education students, and those deemed as economically disadvantaged. TEA Commissioner Mike Morath says the results reflect hard work from both students and teachers, and he suggested the statewide ban on cell phones in class has contributed to the increased scores. Kristen Yates, TSN News.
0: Meanwhile, a shakeup continues in Texas education.
4: Public school enrollment is on the decline. Now there's numbers showing that charter school enrollment is down too. At the same time, the trend of homeschooling is outpacing both. Anita Scott with the Texas Homeschool Coalition says it's all about control.
5: What their children learn, how they learn, the pace of instruction.
4: More than 750,000 students are now homeschooled here. She thinks that number will keep growing as the state pumps more cash into the voucher program. In San Antonio, Michael Board, TSN News.
0: A new report from the Texas Women's Foundation says child care challenges having an impact on the North Texas economy.
6: The lack of access to affordable quality care is keeping women out of the workforce. And specifically in Dallas County, there are just over 43,000 women with young children that are not working. Right, not participating in the region's economy.
0: Karen White with the foundation says the report estimates about a $1.6 billion loss in the region's economy every year due to lack of affordable daycare, nurseries, and preschools. Says expanding access could help more mothers stay at work and strengthen the economy still to come. A Lego thief learns his fate. This is TSN News.
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0: In what is being described as a cannabis civil war in Texas, a medical marijuana dispensary is suing a group of hemp retailers over THC levels. And here's Chris Fox.
10: Texas Original Compassionate Cultivation is the state's leading medical marijuana provider. It filed suit against more than a half dozen hemp manufacturers and retailers.
11: Texas Original alleges that these particular named companies are selling products either with too much THC in them, such that they're marijuana and not hemp, or that are contaminated.
10: That's cannabis attorney Susan Hayes. Texas Original claims independent lab testing shows that their edibles, vapes, and flower actually carry marijuana level Delta 9 THC.
11: They cannot compete with cheaper, shoddy hemp products when they have to comply with rigorous regulations around the medical cannabis program.
10: In Austin, Chris Fox, TSN News.
0: A new advertising blitz trying to paint Democratic Senate candidate James Tallarico as a moderate. They are hoping to convince Republicans it's okay to vote for him and at the same time vote for Republican leaders like Governor Abbott.
12: The Tallarico camp knows full well that they need some reliable Republican voters for him to have a possibility of defeating Ken Paxton.
0: Rice political analyst Mark Jones says that Democrats have the cash to do this. One PAC has pledged to spend $62 million on advertising, polling, and research through November. Texas starting to come alive with international visitors here to cheer on their World Cup teams. More than 4 million people expected in the host cities of DFW and Houston over the next month. And our Russell Scott met Sam. He's from Japan, says he fully expects his team to win their match Sunday. Between matches, Sam says he hopes to see the Fort Worth Stockyards, eat barbecue, and visit a couple of iconic Texas locations.
13: We have to go to Buc-ee's.
14: What have you heard about Buc-ee's?
13: Buc-ee's? The largest gas station and the cleanest bathroom and the Bieber. Yeah. Yes, and we need to go to H-E-B as well. No? We need to go to Whataburger too.
0: And he's had all the highlights there. Tarrant County jury convicts a serial retail thief. Gives him 45 years in prison for stealing thousands of dollars of Legos.
15: Prosecutors say 28-year-old Winston Love was found guilty of organized retail theft with a deadly weapon after officials say he targeted 14 target locations across DFW and was stealing mostly Lego sets. He was arrested on Halloween 2025 after fleeing a store with more than $1,200 in merchandise. Investigators believe Love was part of a larger retail theft ring operating in Texas and Oklahoma. Jeff Burkett, TSN News.
0: Statewide average for a gallon of gasoline, $3.58. That's down 2 cents overnight, and now it's time for TSN Midday Sports.
16: With your Nooncast, I'm Dylan Moore. The Texas Rangers had a wild affair last night against the Kansas City Royals. The Royals struck first, scoring one in the second, but Texas would take a 2-1 lead in the fourth. Kansas City seesawed back in front with a run in the fifth and sixth. In the seventh, Jake Berger gave Texas the lead with a solo homer.
17: Long hair, long stringy hair flowing out from underneath that blue cap, and the first pitch is hit by Berger high and deep into left. Collins going back on this. He's back at the track at the wall, and it's gone. Jake Berger with a home run on a first pitch slider from the lefty Matt Strom. This game is tied at three.
16: Kansas City answered right back, playing one in the bottom half of the inning. Texas would add one more before the game would go into extra innings. In the 10th, Texas would score two with an Elias Diaz double and a Josh Young walk. In the bottom of the 10th, Jacob Latz came on to pitch and loaded the bases, but escaped with the win as Tyler Tolbert grounded into a double play. The final score, Rangers 6, Royals 4. The rubber match of the series is today with first pitch scheduled for 1:10. The San Antonio Spurs are now staring down a 3-1 hole in the NBA Finals after a historical collapse as they fell to the Knicks last night 107-106. The Spurs led by as many as 29 points in the second half, but the Knicks stormed back and hit the go-ahead putback shot with just 1.2 seconds to go. After the game, head coach Mitch Johnson spoke on what went wrong in the second half.
18: Obviously a few things to score 30 points and a half. We got away from what got us the 76 points in the first half, just in terms of putting pressure on the rim, rolling after screens, running, continuing to find the paint, whether it's for ourselves or for a teammate. We got on our heels and, missed some shots, and then, you don't get as many free throws and high percentage looks when you play on your heels like that.
16: Game 5 is do or die for the Spurs on Saturday with tip-off scheduled for 7:30. With your Nooncast, I'm Dylan Moore.
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0: Officials are responding to a partial shelter-in-place order from inside the Pentagon after a reported air quality issue in the building. President Trump walking back his previous claim that an agreement with Iran was within reach, posting instead on social media that he plans to hit the country hard in the coming days as the war seems poised to continue. The Florida Supreme Court blocking an effort to keep the new Republican-drawn congressional map from being used during this year's elections. On the House floor this morning, lawmakers did not pass a short-term extension of the FISA surveillance program through July 2nd, 198 to 218, the bill. Seven Democrats voted in favor. It did not reach a two-thirds majority as expected after Democratic leadership said they couldn't support extending it under President Trump's new pick for the Director of National Intelligence, who has no experience in that realm, Bill Pulte. The opening of a Canadian-U.S. bridge across the Detroit River that President Trump threatened to block has been delayed due to unresolved issues. Researchers say that the mRNA technology utilized during the COVID pandemic could help cancer from returning in melanoma patients.
4: The Perryman Report on TSN. Economist Dr. Ray Perryman says here in Texas, we're seeing a huge solar surge with about 40% of all new U.S. capacity coming online this year. Coal use is fading with no new plants, and solar surpassed it 1 year ago this month.
1: And that really indicates a significant shift in the energy market. There's going to be a lot of diversity in the needs. There's a lot of demand for power right now with AI and chip plants and other major things happening in Texas, as well as just the ongoing economic growth. It's going to call for more natural gas fuel power. It's going to call for more renewable power. It's going to call for nuclear capabilities and hydrogen and nitrogen and many other sources. But one that can't be overlooked at this point in time is solar. Texas has surpassed California as the top state for utility-level solar power. So this is a significant milestone in the history of Texas energy, and one that I think speaks to the fact that it's going to take an all-of-the-above strategy to meet our needs now and in the future. For the Texas State Network, I'm Ray Perryman.
0: Stocks are higher today. The Dow is up 305 points, 50,224. The NASDAQ up 94 points, 25,263. The S&P 500 better by 16 at 7283. And gold prices, however, continue their fall, down $35 an ounce. A recap of our top story just ahead. This is TSN News.
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0: Recapping our top story, at least seven new cases of New World screw over in Texas, worrying cattle and beef farmers across the nation. Texas trying to combat this by releasing millions of sterile male flies, a technique developed in the 40s.
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6: 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Cattle futures higher with February live cattle up 27 cents, 190.57. April up 32, 193.35. January feeder cattle up 7, 261.70. March feeders up 25 at 261.30. January Class 3 milk up 27 cents, 20.70 a hundredweight. March cotton is higher. It's up 14 points, 68.62 cents. Corn and wheat both higher. March corn up 4.5, 456 and 3 quarters. May corn up 4.5 at 464 and a half. March Kansas City wheat up 2 cents, 557 and 3 quarters. February West Texas crude up 81 at 71.80 a barrel. I'm Kerry Martin on the Texas Farm Bureau Radio Network.
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26: Time now for obituary news and funeral notices. KSST and West Oaks Funeral Home bring this to you as a community service. In obituary news, private funeral service for Ernst Jennings, age 39, will be held with Pastor Denver Hines. Private burial will follow. Ernst was born April 4th, 87 in Sulphur Springs to Valen Van Jennings and Juana Jeanette Jennings. He married Ashley Renee Reed May 23rd, 09 in Como. She survives. He was the owner and operator of Jennings Heat and Air. He was an avid bodybuilder who loved spending time in the gym. Known for his willingness to serve others, Ernst was dedicated to helping his community and cherished every opportunity to spend time with his children. Survived by his loving wife, Ashley, son Corbin Jennings, and daughter Abigail Jennings, He is also survived by his parents, three brothers, Eric, Richard, and Everett Jennings, and two sisters, Vanessa Milton and Alexis Louise Lopez Bryant, and many, many nieces and nephews, preceded at death by his maternal and paternal grandparents.
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11: KSST has been reporting the news for Sulphur Springs and Hopkins County since 1947. We couldn't look to the future without remembering our past. These are the History and Heritage Files as compiled and presented by Bill Bradford prior to 2014.
12: These are the History and Heritage Files for the 11th day of June. Typical low would be 68, typical high 89. And on this day, 1915, the Sulphur Springs Gazette reported, quote, "The dreams of the people of Sulphur Springs have now become nearly a reality. Church Street has been paved and the finishing touches put on from the corner of Houston at John D. Williams to the public square." On this day in 1954, all the mothers and dads of many of the scouts in the local area wrote letters to their sons who were in Boy Scout camp up at Beavers Bend, Oklahoma, and a local pilot, we don't have his name, flew it all up there to them and dropped it off. And we're really not entirely sure how to take that, quote, "dropped it off." Scouts from Sulphur Springs Troop 67, 69, and 161 were there, plus scout troops from Saltillo, Sulphur Bluff, Cumbie, Miller Grove, and North Hopkins. They'd been up there roughing it in tents for 5 days. Don't have their names, but a lot of them are still around here. They'd be about 50 years old now. And this day in 1982, the Hopkins County Commissioner's Court sort of had a hot potato on its hands. The hot potato was a petition calling for a local option liquor election in Como.
13: The clerk has received a petition.
14: Well, I checked the petition and I came up with 75 names.
15: I'm Travis Cook. I'm chairman of the organization known as Concerned Citizens for the Como Community. We would like to challenge this petition. We have some names that are not within the city limits, teams we feel that are not within the prescribed law.
12: I don't remember how this specific issue came out, but Como is still dry here in the Heritage Files.
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26: 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Friday, June 19th, there's a cake picnic. 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It's a family-friendly event. You know where it's happening, over there at 420 West Park Street at the Community Garden. Looks like a lot of fun to me. I'll be there. Father's Day Car Show coming up June 20th, starting at 8 a.m. It's going to be over at First Baptist Church, and as always, no loud music and no revving those engines. 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That's First Baptist Church. 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No revving those engines and no loud music. Don't even think about loud music. Mark your calendars early. The Independence Day Concert and Fireworks Show will be held on Celebration Plaza June 27th at 8 p.m. Juneteenth, 2026 is going to be celebrating the legacy of Vic Johnson. Friday evening, June 19th, is fun for the kids. And then Saturday, June 20th, is going to be that parade and lunch starting at 1 p.m. celebrating freedom, heritage, unity, and joy. It's VBS time again, and that's happening at St. Luke Baptist Church, FM 2285, at the intersection of County Road 4762. It starts June 22nd and goes through the 25th, 6 p.m. to 8:30 p.m. They're hooked. Reeled in to serve God. Meal a Day Sulphur Springs is hosting a 4th of July unlimited rowdy goose, bounce houses, Kona ice, shop local vendors and music, goodie bags and bottled water festival Saturday, July 4th, starting at 10 a.m. and going to 4 p.m. You know where that senior center is at? It's over at 301 Oak Avenue. $5 gets you all sorts of fun. If you want, you can come in after 2 p.m. with two pairs of gently worn shoes to donate. It all goes to benefit Meal a Day Sulphur Springs. Mahoney Cemetery will be celebrating its 125th anniversary Sunday, June 14th. The celebration will begin immediately after the annual cemetery meeting. That meeting starts at 10:30 a.m. You know where the Mahoney Cemetery is. It's at 3198 County Road 3518 in Sulphur Springs. This week's family movie on Celebration Plaza is a Minecraft movie. This week's Sulphur Springs Market on Celebration Plaza will feature the musical stylings of Colton Hamilton and The Last Shot. Market begins at 6 p.m. Show starts at 7. It's time for the Trading Post, a tradition here on KSST. 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All right, let's sum it up to get what we're looking for on the Trading Post today. 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
1: I'm Jet Nelson with your Texas Rangers report. The Rangers used an extra inning to tie up the series against the Kansas City Royals with the rubber match this afternoon. Details are coming up next.
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1: The Texas Rangers survived an extra inning thriller last night against the Kansas City Royals 6-4 and now look to win the series this afternoon. The Royals struck first with an RBI single in the second, but it didn't take long for Texas to respond in the fourth with a bases loaded walk followed by an RBI single for Nicky Lopez. Then the game went back and forth as Casey used a pair of RBI singles in the fifth and sixth to regain the lead. Then a Jake Berger homer tied the game at three. The Royals got an RBI triple from Nick Lofton in the following frame, but Jake Berger stole the thunder back with a sac fly in the eighth. The tie would force an extra inning where newcomer Elias Diaz would be the hero with an RBI double to take the lead, and a Josh Young walk would give Texas an insurance run and eventually the 6-4 win. Game 3 determines the series this afternoon. First pitch set for 1:10 on Rangers Sports Network. With your Texas Rangers report, I'm Jet Nelson.
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26: Governor Greg Abbott weighing in on data centers as he's released some sweeping regulatory recommendations for the upcoming legislature to pass in the 2027 session. In a recent letter to state regulators, Abbott outlined a series of proposals designed to ensure data centers shoulder the cost of their growth rather than Texas citizens. He would like to require new facilities to add power generation to the state's power grid, also requiring them to pay for their own grid interconnection and infrastructure costs. He's mandating the use of closed-loop water systems, which could force the data centers to recycle the water that they use. He also wants an annual report by all data centers on electricity and water use. Possibly the biggest recommendation that Governor Abbott's making is to repeal data center sales tax exemptions and other outdated or unnecessary incentives for data centers. Lots of good ideas coming from Governor Abbott's office, but they're just recommendations right now, as the next regular session of the Texas legislature is not due to convene until January 12, 2027. Bills can be filed starting November 9th of 2026, but as we know, it takes a while for those bills to make it through the legislative session and become law. You can rest assured that any of those data centers currently trying to be built will accelerate their plans, trying to beat more state-level oversight. The first location of the On the Border restaurant opened all the way back in 1982 near the corner of Travis and Knox Streets in Dallas. A fan favorite as a standalone restaurant for 8 years, their second location opening down in Houston in 1990, expanding to 18 restaurants by 1994, then getting scooped up by Norman Brinker, Brinker International. Those are the folks owning Chili's. Brinker expanded to 160 locations before selling to another company in 2010, who sold it to another company in 2014, ultimately being owned by the Papa's restaurant chain in 2025. Well, as all good things must come to an end, all the remaining locations of the On the Border Mexican food chain will permanently close by this Friday, June 12th. A sad end to a restaurant first located on the border between Dallas and Highland Park, serving handcrafted margaritas and tableside guacamole, now unable to compete almost 44 years later with a much wider selection of Mexican food chains.
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3: The Hopkins County Sheriff's Office has issued a warning in a Facebook post. It says, "We're alerting the public to an active phone scam currently circulating in the community. Residents have reported receiving calls from individuals falsely identifying themselves as Chief Investigator Michael Russell with Hopkins County." The post says, "These calls are fraudulent." It continues, "The Sheriff's Office will never contact individuals by phone or in person to request money for any reason, including bonds, fines, missed jury duty, or alleged warrants. Any such request should be considered a scam. Residents who receive these calls are urged not to engage. Simply hang up immediately. To report the scam or verify any concerns, contact the Hopkins County Sheriff's Office at 903-438-4040. Public school enrollment is on the decline. Now there are numbers showing that charter school enrollment is down too. At the same time, the trend of homeschooling is outpacing both. Anita Scott with the Texas Homeschool Coalition says more than 750,000 students receive instruction in their homes. She thinks that number will keep going up as the state pumps more cash into the voucher program. KSST News. Texas high school students made gains in every subject from algebra to U.S. history, according to results from state tests released Wednesday. The Texas Tribune reports that the STAR end-of-course exams tested students in Algebra 1, Biology, English 1, English 2, and U.S. history this spring, and measured whether they're ready for college, a career, or the military. Texas Education Commissioner Mike Morath credited the gains to focused instruction and high expectations. He added it could be a positive effect of a new state ban on cell phone use. The partial release of STAR results showed about 54% of students who tested in Algebra 1 had the skills appropriate for their grade level, up from 47% last year. That's still below the 62% recorded in 2019 as students continue to try to recover from learning losses during the pandemic. Meanwhile, biology saw one of the biggest single-year gains with a 9 percentage point increase from the previous year at 71% of students demonstrating they have grade-level biology skills this spring. Performance in English saw smaller wins. The share of students meeting grade level rose from 51% to 55% in English 1 and from 56% to 60% in English 2. Recently acquired Texas Rangers catcher Elias Diaz hit a go-ahead double in the 10th inning as the Rangers defeated the Kansas City Royals 6-4 on Wednesday night in a game heard on KSST. Diaz's one-out double in the 10th scored automatic runner Ezekiel Duran from second base to give the Rangers a 5-4 lead. With two outs, Josh Jung drew a bases-loaded walk that forced in another run. Jake Berger came off the bench to replace Jock Peterson, who suffered some hip discomfort, and tied the score twice for the Rangers. First, with a home run in the 7th.
5: The first pitch is hit by Berger, high and deep into left. Collins going back on this. He's back at the track at the wall, and it's gone. Jake Berger with a home run on a first pitch slider from the lefty Matt Strom. This game is tied at 3.
3: Jacob Junis struck out 3 in 2 hitless innings for the win. Jacob Latz escaped a bases-loaded nobody-out jam with a strikeout and a double play in the bottom of the 10th to earn his 10th save. Royals starter Seth Lugo left the game in the 4th inning after getting hit in the forehead by a 106-mile-per-hour line drive off the bat of Brandon Nimmo. In a post on social media, the team said Seth Lugo is doing well after exiting tonight's game. Game 3 in Kansas City is at 1:30 Thursday. The Dallas Cowboys wrap up their voluntary OTAs, organized team activities, on Thursday. Longtime Cowboys reporter Clarence Hill Jr. says number one draft pick Caleb Downs, a safety from Ohio State, will boost the Cowboys' defense this season. But Clarence says don't expect too much from Downs.
6: Everybody loves Caleb Downs, but he is a rookie. He's not been perfect. He's been getting routed up. He's had his bumps. out at the Cowboys since the veterans been out there, from CD, from Ferguson. They've all gave him a welcome to the NFL moment. The good thing about Caleb, like they talk about, he's in the film room. He doesn't pout. He doesn't fall apart. You know, he just goes and learns and studies. And everything they said about him, like last week we talked about, we couldn't find Caleb in the film room. He's watching. He's studying. But the idea that he's going to come out and be the best safety in the league as a rookie, we got to stop that.
3: Talking with reporters, head coach Brian Schottenheimer said second-year running back Jaden Blue from Texas is improving and has a chance to have a big role in the offense in the coming season. Schottenheimer said that Blue is, quote, night and day from where he was last year. A mandatory minicamp starts Tuesday, June 16th, and continues through Saturday, June 20th. KSST Sports.
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8: Take a look at today's weather. Another hot one, 93 degrees will be our high. Winds out of the south-southwest, 10 to 20 miles per hour. No chance of rain during the day, but we do have some scattered thunderstorms that could develop after midnight tonight. About a 40% chance as the overnight low dips down to 77 degrees. 87 degrees for your high on Friday. Still with a slight chance of a stray thunderstorm possible. About 20% chance. Overnight low Friday night, 74 degrees. Then it looks like a hot and dry Saturday. High temperature, 93 degrees. Winds out of the south-southwest, 10 to 15 miles per hour. Rain chances coming back into the forecast, but later in the evening on Saturday night, about a 50% chance. As our overnight low dips down to 73 degrees, you'll think a cool front's moved through on Sunday when the high temperature only gets to 84 degrees. And that front bringing a better chance of rain for your Sunday, about a 70% chance. Rain chances moving up to 80% overnight Sunday night, with the overnight low dipping down to an agreeable 69 degrees. 82 your high as we start the week off on Monday next week, still with a 70% chance of rain, and even a cooler overnight Monday night dipping down to 65 degrees. Even though we've got some hot and dry days ahead of us, we also have some rain chances sprinkled into our forecast. You may even want to spend some time outdoors on Sunday when it gets a little cooler. But remember, we could have some of those thunderstorms as we make our way through the middle of June here in Northeast Texas. 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
9: USDA has confirmed New World screwworm in a three-week-old calf in Zavala County, Texas. It marks the first detection of the livestock pest in that state since 1966. Livestock producers continue seeing support, though, from consumers, even as household budgets tighten. Kansas State University's Meat Demand Monitor shows willingness to pay declined for most.

0: judge rejected proposed settlements. Appeals, though, could shape future nutrient management, litter handling, and cleanup cost. It's another Ag News update.
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5: Rangers Game Day on RSN is presented by Yellowwood Brand Pressure Treated Pine. If it doesn't have this yellow tag, you don't want it. And by Reliant. That's power your way.
6: Yeah, back in Kansas City, the Rangers and Royals getting set eventually for the rubber game of this three-game series. Kamar Rocker and Michael Wacha, the pitching matchup. The Rangers with yet another chance to get back to an even 500 record. It'll be the first time since, I believe, May 1st. It's been over a month. Hoping to do that today. All right, the answers to our Yellowwood trivia question. The five players in Major League history with a career batting average of at least 300, 3,000 hits, 300 home runs. You got George Brett, the Royals legend, Hank Aaron, Willie Mays, Stan Musial, and Miguel Cabrera. Well, earlier, Eric Nadel had a chance to catch up with Rangers manager Skip Schumacher.
7: Skip, quite a win last night. We were totally exhausted after the game. I can only imagine how drained you must have been.
8: Yeah, nothing like the players, though. You know, the players won that game. It was such a fun game to be a part of. Obviously, a lot more fun when you win. Some tough times, right, with Lugo being hit. You know, you never want to see that. But, you know, the guys were resilient yesterday. We, you know, had a lead, lost the lead, came back, extra innings. But the players end up winning the game for you, and that's exactly what happened.
7: What did you first think when you saw the ball off Lugo's head?
8: Unfortunately, I've been a part of too many of those. Scary time. You never want to see anything like that happen. You know, luckily, I texted their manager after the game. Everything seems okay, and they dodged a bullet, but you never want to see something like that happen. I'm just glad he walked off on his own.
7: It must have been a frustrating moment for you when the call at home plate on Ezekiel Duran was not reversed, and your hands are kind of tied at that point. You can't really argue it.
8: Why would you bring that play up? Yeah, there's nothing you can do. I mean, you go out there, you get tossed. So you see the replay. They make the decision. The replay's there for a reason to question the call on the field. It goes to New York, and they kind of make the decision. I think whatever was called on the field was probably going to stand. And so, Eric does a really good job behind the plate. He had a really good game yesterday as far as balls and strikes. And, you know, he made the call in the field. And I think whatever, because it was so close, whatever was the call, I think was going to end up being the call and hold. And unfortunately, he called him out. So I thought most likely that was going to stand based on what we're watching on the replay.
7: Jake Berger came off the bench, had a real good game for you. Does that count as a day off for Berger since he wound up getting four at-bats?
8: Yeah, it's almost like the other day in Colorado when Jock was off and he got four hits. So I think, you know, that just shows you what kind of team we have is they're always ready just in case. I don't think he was anticipating Jock, you know, coming off the field in the third inning or whatever it was, fourth inning. But he came up with a couple big at-bats, a big walk at the time. Obviously, the home run against Strom was gigantic. So, he's been hitting the ball really well the last, three or four days.
7: Speaking of Jock, what's his status after coming out last night?
8: He'll be available maybe today. We'll see. But he's not in the lineup. He felt a little something in his hip, and hopefully it's a day-to-day thing or maybe even an hour-to-hour thing. But, we'll see what happens in the next, couple hours.
7: How about your bullpen? What kind of shape is it in today?
8: You know me. I,

0: don't tell you stuff like that. So that gives cue.
1: Yeah, but I have to ask.
0: Yeah, I know. Well, Jalen Beeks went on the IL today, so Curvelo will be here. He'll be active. So we have a fresh arm in Curvelo. But as far as Jacob Junis, you know, he threw 20-something pitches in two innings. He hadn't thrown in about, you know, 5 or 6 days, just kind of giving him some rest on his arm. So we'll see if we throw him back out there or not. I probably don't anticipate it, but you never know. Otherwise, I think we're okay to go.
1: Speaking of fresh arms, you had an amazing throw last night from Elias Diaz. He's back behind the plate again today. How does that arm rank with the rest of the league's catchers?
0: Well, he's 35 years old, and he's been doing this a long time. And, you know, I played with Yadi Molina for ever since AA. So I've known Yadi for 10, 15 plus years of playing with him. And it's a very similar type of arm stroke. It's a impressive that he's still doing this at this age, his age, catching and throwing like he does. And by the way, he came into the game late and did that against a really fast base runner. But it just changes the whole dynamic of the run game. They brought in a pinch runner to steal that base. We throw him out. It was a huge play at the time, and it really will shut down the opposing team's running game for the most part if our pitchers give him a chance to throw a guy out.
1: Michael Wacha goes for the Royals today. A guy who you faced, do you have a recollection of your meetings with him?
0: Unfortunately, yes, I do. He shoved it against me in the playoffs as well, and he was a really good pitcher in the St. Louis organization, won a lot of games over there, has done a really good job, has had a fantastic career, quite honestly. Hopefully, we're going to give him a tough day today. That the changeup, fastball changeup combination against left-handers is real, so hopefully we can get him up and inside the strike zone and not chase and pull side weak contact for our lefties. And then for our righties, just get them up and in the air as well. And if we can do that, we'll be okay.
2: All right, time now for our home run picks. M. Chartier. I don't know how we're pronouncing that. He's going with Wyatt Langford. The broadcasters need some help here. And I'm going to go with Corey Seager. Feel like it's Corey's time. Had a walk yesterday. Today, he hits one over the fence. The fans have had six unanswered to take a 9-5 lead. All right, well, we got some Harry Potter-like skies up above. The tarp is on the field. Coming up next, we're going to hear from Dave Raymond and Mike Bassick on the TV side. We'll have Rain Delay Theater for you on the radio side. Eventually, Rangers and Royals from the K coming up later today.
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0: broadcast with a little reliving of last night's come-from-behind win for the Rangers. Instead, dang-gummit, rain delay here in Kansas City. Rangers baseball presented by Choctaw Casinos and Resorts. Rangers and Royals getting ready, and they'll have plenty of time to do it for the final game in this three-game series. Welcome in, everybody. Great to have you along with us today. Regardless, you're going to be with us for a while, apparently. I'm Dave Raymond with Mike Bacsik, because this game is in a rain delay. There was no indication how long they wanted to delay the game at the start of this. But for the Royals, there's very good reason why this is in a rain delay. We'll discuss that maybe a little bit later on. For first, though, we do want to relive a little bit of what we saw last night, because there were a lot of late-game heroics for this team.
1: Yeah, there were some comebacks last night in sports, and one of them was here in Kansas City, and it started in the seventh inning. Jake Berger had to come in for Jock Peterson, who got injured, and Berger in the seventh inning, first pitch off of Strom, hits a home run to tie this game up at three, and then later in the game, he gets the sacrifice fly. We go to extra innings. Ghost runner, the solution on base. Diaz gets the big double. It gives the Rangers the lead, 5-4. They are able to score another one to make it 6-4 and get the big win. We look at our Papa John's key ingredients last night. In the last three innings, Jacob Junis and Jacob Latz combined for a shutout. Three innings in the shutout there. Junis faced six guys. And the first guy did get on by a hit by pitch, but got thrown out at second base on the replay. And Junis, he attacks quick, and he made quick work of the Royals. And then Jacob Latz, with the bases loaded and one out, gets the one hopper to Josh Young. Too bad his name's not Jacob. And he gets the double play, and the Rangers come back and win last night, 6-4 in extra innings.
0: Seventh win this year in their final at-bat of the ballgame. All right, on the radio side, Eric Nadel and Matt Hicks have got some heavy lifting to get you through this rain delay. On the TV side, we're not done yet. We've got Mike all queued up. A little discussion about Kamar Rocker when we come back. 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
13: And here's the 1-2. Swing and a miss. He struck him out on a cutter.
14: Swing and a hard hit ball over third. Down the line. Base knock. That rolls all the way into the corner.
13: Third of the plate. 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He's safe.
14: 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The throw to first. They got it. Double play.
13: That's got a chance. 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History. History.
15: 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First pitch is coming up next. You can hear every game all season long right here on the Trajan Wealth Texas Rangers Radio Network. Alongside Matt Hicks, here's your Hall of Fame voice of the Texas Rangers, Eric Nadel.
16: From Kauffman Stadium in Kansas City, it's the Texas Rangers against the Kansas City Royals, the rubber game of a three-game series. Hello there, everybody. This is Eric Nadel with Matt Hicks and Jared Sandler, and our engineer Don Free, Dylan Moore, and Adam C. are back in master control. It is sunny here in Kansas City, and we are in a rain delay. Apparently, there is some approaching weather, and they're afraid of starting the game and then having to stop it, have a long rain delay, particularly in light of the fact that the teams used their bullpens extensively last night and might be a little bit short out there. They don't want to burn a starting pitcher and have to go to the bullpen early. It will be Kumar Rocker on the mound for the Rangers today. The right-hander is 2-5 with a 3.54 ERA. This is his 13th appearance, his 12th as a starter. Remember, in one game, the Rangers used an opener in front of him. Michael Wacha, the 34-year-old right-hander from Texarkana, will be going for the Kansas City Royals today. He's 4-4 with an earned run average of 3.44. He had a rough outing against the Rangers back on May the 31st. He gave up 6 runs in 5 innings, including 4 runs in the first inning. Rocker, on the other hand, worked 6 shutout innings the day before that against the Kansas City Royals in Arlington. The Rangers come in here at 33-34. They're in second place in the West, 2 games behind Seattle. They do hold the number 3 wild card spot. Since May the 1st, when the Rangers were 16-16, they have had 6 opportunities to get back to .500. They've lost all 6, and they hope that number 7 will be the charm today. The Royals come in with a record of 28-40. They're tied for last in the Central Division, 8.5 games behind the new leaders, the Chicago White Sox, who are in first place for the first time since April. We'll be back with the starting lineups of today's game right after this on the Trajan Wealth Rangers Radio Network.
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16: Your starting lineups are brought to you by Frost Bank, exactly what you unexpected. For the Rangers, Jack Peterson not in the starting lineup. He came out with a hip issue last night, and Wyatt Langford will lead off and play left field. Corey Seager batting second is at short. Josh Young batting third at third base. Brandon Nimmo hitting cleanup as the designated hitter today. Ezekiel Duran gets the start in right field batting fifth. Jake Berger hitting sixth is at first base. Evan Carter in center field bat seventh. Elias Diaz, who had the game-winning hit last night, will catch and hit eighth. And batting ninth, the former Royal Nicky Lopez at second base. Langford, Seager, and Young, Nimmo, Duran, and Berger, Carter, Diaz, and Lopez against the 34-year-old right-hander Michael Wacha. For the Royals, under Matt Quatrero in his fourth year as their skipper, Carter Jensen is the catcher and the leadoff batter, followed by Bobby Witt Jr. at shortstop. Vinny Pasquantino plays first and hits third. Jack Caglione has moved up to the cleanup spot. He will be the designated hitter. Lane Thomas in right field is batting fifth. Michael Massey hitting sixth at second base. Cameron Meisner gets his first Royals start. He's in center field batting seventh. Nick Lofton at third base hits eighth, and Isaac Collins batting ninth is in left field. Jensen, Witt, Pasquantino, Caglione, Thomas, and Massey, Meisner, Lofton, and Collins. That's the starting nine for the Royals against Kumar Julian Rocker. Calling the balls and strikes from Falls Church, Virginia in his ninth big league season, Chris Siegel. Chad Fairchild, the crew chief, is at first. James Jean is at second, and Eric Backus is at third. Again, we are in a rain delay. 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Well, it's been a while since we were able to grace you with this special award-winning program, but now, for today's exciting edition of Rain Delay Theater, here is Jared Sandler.
1: Thanks, Eric. I think we're going to start Rain Delay Theater off by going to a break just to extend a little more time, less time that we have to kill, because that is a part of the beauty of Rain Delay Theater is we're trying to be efficient with the information and the content that we have. The Rangers and Royals, as Eric shared, and I'll share again, playing the rubber game of this three-game series, and for the Rangers, a chance to get back to an even 500. As it stands right now, the Rangers do hold the third wildcard spot in the American League, despite a record that's a game under 500. The Rangers are a half game ahead of the Athletics, 2.5 games back of the Guardians, who hold the second wildcard spot, 8 games back of the Yankees, far clear of all the other wild card wannabes. The Yankees at 41-26 are trailing the Rays by mere percentage points for the American League East lead. They have a 6-12 winning percentage, while the Rays at 6-15. So those two jockeying for the top spot. The Royals, by the way, are in last place in the AL Central at 28-40. They're tied with the Tigers. The two teams maybe folks thought had the best chance to win the AL Central, if some doubted the Guardians. But it's the Guardians a half game back of the White Sox. The White Sox, not many, if any, picked them to win the AL Central. They are leading the way. Despite the 28-40 record, though, the Royals are still just 5.5 games out of the playoff spot. It's easy to say they're just a two-week run away from being right back in it. A lot harder to do, but that is the case. They certainly have not buried themselves in the AL wildcard race and in their push to return to the postseason. Well, when we come back, we're going to bring you a conversation with Rangers President of Baseball Operations Chris Young and the GBAG Nation from earlier this week. We'll also take a look at some scores from around Major League Baseball. Rain Delay Theater really kicks off in earnest after this on the Trajan Wealth Rangers Radio Network.
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1: Welcome to Rain Delay Theater. Jared Sandler with you from Kauffman Stadium. It's a rain delay, but there is no rain. There's actually quite a bit of sun. But the rain delay is precautionary, and as soon as we have more information, we'll be sure to let you know. The Rangers, not the only game slated to start today. There are actually already three games underway. It's not a full slate of action. They're just, including the Rangers, eight games in total. Half those games were scheduled to have already started. Only three night games. The Rockies and Cubs have not started yet. That one will get going in about an hour, unless there's a phantom rain delay at Coors Field. The Marlins are leading the Diamondbacks 2-0. The Marlins can pull alongside the Diamondbacks in terms of wins. If they get the win today, they'll be a half game back of the Diamondbacks. But just to give you an idea of where the Marlins are record-wise, they're 33-35. A win will move them to 34-35. Tyler Phillips, former Rangers product, is starting for the Marlins. He's had four scoreless innings, a guy who's come out of the bullpen a lot, but getting the start today. Merrill Kelly, former Rangers, starting for the Diamondbacks. Merrill not having a great year, a 5.63 ERA. He's dealt with some injuries. He's also dealt with a little bit of a poor performance here in 2026. Again, the Marlins leading 2-0 in that one. The Rangers are going to be playing the Tigers coming up in July. They'll be playing the Twins coming up in their last remaining homestand of June. And those two teams are meeting at Comerica Park. It's 4-0. The Tigers are on top of the Twins in the top of the fifth. Neither of these teams have had good years. The Twins at 31-38. The Tigers at 28-40. Cater Montero starting for the Tigers. Five shutout innings for their young righty. And it's Zebby Matthews starting for the Twins. He's given up four runs over his four innings. Spencer Torkelson with his 10th home run of the season for the Detroit Tigers. And then the Cardinals and Mets playing at Citi Field in New York. The Cardinals on top 4-3. That game's in the bottom of the fourth inning. A lot of action early. That game was 4-3 through 1.5 innings. No offense since. Getting the start for the Mets, Christian Scott, their 26-year-old righty, who's had a nice start to the season, but not a nice start here today. He's given up three home runs. Alec Burleson, Lars Nootbaar, and Jimmy Crooks, the Euless Trinity graduate, with his first Major League home run. So congrats to Jimmy. Hunter Dobbins starting for the Cardinals. He's through 3 2/3 innings. He's allowed three runs. Bo Bichette with his sixth home run of the season for the Mets. And Jared Young also leaving the yard. Marcus Semien, former Ranger, 1-for-2 for New York in that one. All right, well, the Rangers and Royals in a rain delay on Monday. Now, keep in mind, we're currently talking on Thursday, so a few things have changed for sure. But on Monday, Rangers President of Baseball Operations Chris Young joined the G-Bag Nation to have their weekly conversation. And the conversation started with Gavin Dawson asking Chris Young how he's feeling coming off three straight series wins.
5: Well, just overall winning series. Obviously, we dug ourselves a little bit of a hole there. Got to six games under 500, and we've clawed our way back close to 500. But we're not where we want to be yet. We still have a ways to go. But it is nice to see us playing better baseball, winning consecutive series in a row. And I think most importantly, from a health standpoint, having the majority of our guys healthy. It's really one of the first times this year that I think we've had our full team out there. We did get a little bit of a blow this weekend, losing Danny Jansen, but we do expect him back. But getting Wyatt and Corey back this weekend was huge for us, and you obviously saw the contributions those guys made over the weekend. It helped us win a series against a good Cleveland team. So we've got to build on it. We've got to keep going, continuing to play our game, and hopefully stay healthy and see where this takes us.
6: How's Corey Seager feeling after playing a couple?
5: Yeah, Corey's doing well. Yesterday was a scheduled off day for him, and actually I was really proud to see the guys come out and win a game pretty easily. Of course, it helps having Jacob deGrom on the mound, but the guys came out and swung it. We got a huge home run early from Justin Foscue that set the tone, and the guys continued to add on, and really was nice seeing those guys do that, different group of guys stepping up and helping us win the game when Corey was out, and that's what good teams do. We've got to find ways to give him off days over the course of the season. We can't depend on him being in the lineup every single day, or else we'll run him into the ground. So him having a scheduled off day yesterday, he's feeling great. You know, with yesterday off, today off, it'll be two off days in a row for him. He should be good to go this week, and you know, Skip will do a great job of monitoring how he's feeling and finding another day to get him off his feet sometime later in the week.
6: Well, Josh Young has been so consistent all this year, had another homer yesterday. Now we're starting the all-star pitch here for Josh Young, but also Ezekiel Duran. What stood out about both of those two for you at this point in the season?
5: And just the level of consistency, the approach from both of them, they both made real adjustments. I mean, we saw last year how they both struggled, and we were, you know, alarmed to some degree. And to see them come back this year, they had great off seasons, and they've worked really, really hard. They've made adjustments, and they're just having consistent professional at-bats, and that's what the best hitters in the game do, is they go up and, you know, they're going to have their days where they go for four, but you see them bounce back, and you see them make adjustments, and you see them understand how the league is pitching them, how opponents are pitching them, and they make adjustments. And those guys have been huge for us, and actually it gives me real optimism seeing the performance of those two to go with Jock Peterson, Brandon Nimmo, and now we're going to get, you know, we've got Corey and Wyatt back. And so when you put that group together, you know, those are some guys having pretty good years. And when we get the normal performance from Corey and Wyatt to go with JJ and Zeke and Nimmo and Jock, it's exciting to think that this offense could continue to get better and better. And that's my hope for this group, because I do believe they're talented, and my hope is the best is yet to come for all these guys.
6: Who else is maybe due for some, would it be progression to the mean after a couple of seasons disappointing?
5: Well, I think one that's on the IL right now that we really need is Josh Smith. It's a player that can really move around the field, play multiple positions. You know, from an R&D standpoint, we really like some of the projections on him. And last year, the second half was a rough second half. He had a very good first half, fell off in the second half, did not get off to a great start this year. We were starting to see some positive signs right before he got hurt, but you know, you add another left-handed bat in our lineup that can have a quality approach, that can really wear down an opposing pitcher. He can go up and just really not chase. And I think that's something that would fit well in our lineup if Josh can get healthy and kind of get back to his normal performance. So that's one that we're really counting on and excited about. You know, Jake Berger is a streaky hitter. We know that. He'll have 2 weeks where he's on fire and then 2 weeks where maybe he cools off a little bit. And we kind of got to ride the highs and find ways to maybe get him some time off his feet to make sure those you know, little lulls don't last too long. But Justin Foskey has done a really good job of stepping up. He's been crushing left-handed pitching. And so, you know, we're slowly putting together a group of guys that I feel like collectively kind of complement each other. And, you know, my hope is that the run production continues in a positive manner when all these guys are healthy and playing together.
6: You've had to make some difficult roster decisions, and Alejandro Osuna is certainly a player that we love, brings a lot of energy. With him maybe and Skip saying trying out first base in the minors, is that a guy that you look at when Josh maybe is in a little bit of a slump, could possibly help there at first?
5: Yeah, I think you mean Jake Berger.
6: Yeah, I'm so sorry.
5: I understand what you mean, and yes, that is something we're looking at. And really, these were very difficult decisions with both Alejandro Osuna and Cody Freeman. They're two guys that we love. They've both been developed internally. They've been Rangers since the day they signed. And, you know, we just think they're really important pieces to not only this year's team but the future. And it's a hard thing for a young player to be on the bench and not get much playing time, and then you put him in there, you know, once, twice a week and expect him to perform. And that was really part of our thought process with both these guys as we sent them down. We love who they are and what they embody, the fight, the determination, the teammates they are. But we also need them to get playing time. And so we weren't going to have the at-bats for both those guys this week. It may change in a week. We're not going to face, I think we're facing three lefties in Boston this weekend. So Osuna was not going to see much playing time. Next week, that may be different. We may have a string of right-handed pitchers, and at which point we recall him. So he and Cody are going to be back, but we love who they are and the way they fight and kind of the connection to the fan base. I think our fans love those guys, and we understand that, but we also don't want to hinder their development or cool them off by sitting them for long stretches at a time. But, yes, Osuna will see time at first base, and there may be moments where he's the better matchup than Berger against a tough right-handed pitcher, and he gives us a better option.
7: Kamar Rocker's been pretty lights out over his last five starts or so. What's been working and clicking for him?
5: Yeah, it's been really fun to see the consistency from Kamar here of late. You know, just really, he's bent but not broken. At times where it looks like he could be in a little bit of trouble, and he finds a way to navigate it, and then you look up and he's gone five or six innings and the team's right in the game and he's given us a chance to win. So really excited about his development, you know, what he continues to learn, his compete out on the mound. And ultimately, when your fifth starter is going out and giving you performances like that, you feel pretty good about your chances to win. And so it's been a real positive. We got to keep him going. He's not a finished product, but like I said, at the back of the rotation, to get the level of performance that we've received from Kamar, I take that as a positive sign. So we've got to keep him there and ultimately you know, help him continue to get better, because I think he has mid-rotation potential as he continues to develop.
7: It's the Chris Young Show here on The Fan in Kansas City tomorrow. Do you feel like you're making strides becoming a pretty good road team this year? It's been up and down a little bit.
5: Well, the last series certainly suggested that, but you can't read too much into, you know, winning two of three games. I mean, we did go into St. Louis, a tough place to play, and beat a good Cardinal team, but we've got to continue that. To be a good road team, you have to have a level of consistency, and we've done a good job over the last several years of winning at home. Our road record has not been very good, and so we have to continue to build on that. You know, I don't know what it is. I think on the road you have to have just a little bit of an extra edge, and you know, us against the opposing city mentality. And I think our guys will have that, and I think it's important that we continue to encourage that and help them understand that we've got to score first, we've got to get out to an early lead, and we've got to come out of the gates with edge. And if we do that, we'll put ourselves in a good position. I mean, I think our record this year has been phenomenal when we do score first, and we've got to continue to find ways to put pressure on the other team. Well, it's just overall winning series. It's with options that we feel like are capable of producing, specifically against left-handed pitching, and Justin Foskey has been a big part of that. He's gotten his opportunity. He's really shown the ability to hit lefties, and yesterday was a perfect example. We put him in the lineup. Skip did a great job putting him in the four hole, and he hits a two-run homer to start the game. And so it's been a positive. But that's on us as the front office. It's on me. It's on our front office to continue to find good options and to try to upgrade the roster if we do have deficiencies in areas of need. And my hope is that this group now is the group that's going to be part of a little win streak here and kind of get us over 500, and we'll see as we go. But I am happy with performance against two tough left-handed pitchers this weekend, and we came away with two wins.
7: What adjustments would you like to see Jack Leiter make, particularly as it pertains to that fifth inning?
5: Yeah, it's funny because I try not to read too much into any one inning, and as a former pitcher, I never thought about which inning it is, and probably wasn't cognizant of the innings in which I had higher ERAs or lower ERAs. That said, there is something to mid-game, whether it's a focus. I don't think it's a stuff issue. I think his stuff is still really good, but is there something that's happening that causes him to lose his rhythm or his inability to execute pitches? Is it the other team adjusting over the course of the game and us not staying in front of that and adjusting ahead of them? There is something here that we need to get on top of, and so I think that's a priority for our pitching coaches and for Jack. And I think it's just really bearing down and focusing in those innings and having kind of a killer instinct. But Jack is so talented, and in the second half he had last season, we've seen little pockets of it this season, but we haven't seen the consistent level of performance that we know Jack is capable of. I certainly know he's not satisfied. And I am looking forward to him getting on a roll here, because I do believe that, he gets going, he can run off 8, 10, 12 starts in a row where he's close to dominant, just like we saw last season. So we've got to help him figure this out. Is it a pitch usage? Is it the quality of the pitches? Is it just the other team adjusting? Is it location? There's a number of reasons that could be causing these mid-game, I'm not going to call it a meltdown, but the runs that are being produced against him mid-game. And if we can help him get through that, he may end up going 6-7 innings per start. So we've got to find a solution here. But our pitching coaches are on it, Jack's on it, and hopefully next time out we'll see a better performance.
8: CY, is there any explanation for how well you play against teams above 500 and at times – I could tell by your laugh. But your record at 13-19 against the teams, and you always say a break in the schedule. We're going to get a break in the schedule here. But you're like, damn, let me play everybody that's leading divisions. You know what I'm saying? That's my chance. That's why I'm playing great baseball.
5: There are two ways to look at this, and I laugh because I had this conversation this morning internally, and we were discussing our record against opponents that are above 500, and it's very good, and I think that's a good sign in that it shows that we can play with the best teams. What we can't have are the letdown games against teams. We can't play down to our competition, and we have to be able to sustain the quality of play we are able to show against solid teams. As you look at our record, we lost 3 to Anaheim, and we've lost, I believe, 4 to Houston. I think in those games alone, we're 5 games under 500, or close there, too. So that's a big bulk of the losing percentage against losing teams, or those two teams. So we've got to correct that. And you're exactly right. To be a good team, you have to beat the teams you're supposed to beat, and then you have to play 500 or slightly better than 500 baseball against the good teams. There's a lot of optimism that we can beat the good teams, but we've got to play better against the bad teams. And if we do that, we're going to be in a good spot. But, it certainly explains our record to date, and it's an area that we're focused on and we have to continue to improve.
7: How do you, as a scout, how do you grade the defense of that fan who got clobbered with that Langford dong ball?
5: It's funny. Where I sit in my suite, I get a little blocked out from left field. And so when the ball went, I immediately turned to the third base umpire to see if he's going to make a fair or foul call. I can't see whether it gets out of the ballpark, and I sometimes can't see if it's fair or foul. And so I immediately turned to the umpire, so I didn't see it hit the fan. And then we were high-fiving right after we saw the umpire's call, and the Chuck played the fireworks and the natural music, and And so I didn't see it until this morning, and then I had no idea why it even took a signed baseball out to him and apologized. I'll give you a better scouting report next time, but, I hope the fan's okay. I've been hit by line drives before. It's not fun, and hopefully the signed baseball made up for any pain that he experienced there.
8: See, they showed a shot of you in your suite watching the game. And I want to know, you don't watch the game by yourself? Do you watch the game with just family members and stuff like that? Does everybody leave you alone as you're watching these games? I just saw you sitting there with your pad in your lap and kind of taking in the game. And I was just wondering, do people bother you during the game, or you just have that rule like, please stay away from me while I'm working here right now?
5: Well, I'll say two things. First of which is I'm very inclusive in the suite. I want as many of our group members to be in there. I think there are great baseball conversations to be had. There are moments where we're sort of spread thin, and some of our front office executives are out in the field seeing amateurs or seeing player development. Sometimes the suite is crowded. Sometimes it's a little thinner. But I like it to be open. I like our group to come and just have organic baseball conversations and to learn from each other. I do keep score every game. It keeps me engaged in the game. It helps me follow along strategically. It helps me look at matchups and numbers, and then I can have good conversation with Skip post-game, and we can talk through some of the decisions. But really funny story, on Friday night, we had a visitor to our suite who came in. We were losing the game 2-0, and I think it was the fifth inning, and he pops in. It may have been the sixth inning. I can't remember which inning we kind of had the outburst for the runs. He pops in our suite, and it was Tony Romo. And Tony was at the game with his family. I invited him over to come sit with us and just see kind of what goes on in the baseball ops suite. He walks in, we make some introductions, and Higashioka immediately homers, Wyatt doubles, and Seager homers, and the group was going nuts saying, Tony, you've got a permanent spot in our baseball ops suite. So Tony brought us good luck on Friday night. We're very grateful for his support. He's been a big Ranger supporter, and to have him at the game and to have him kind of high-fiving with our group was a special moment. We got a good photo after the game, and really grateful for him to stop by and bring us some good luck Friday.
7: Grateful for you stopping by and being so generous with your time once again, sir. Give him hell. We'll be pulling for you.
5: Guys, thanks so much. I appreciate it. Let's have a good week.
3: Bye.
19: There you go. That was back on Monday. Chris Young with the G-Bag Nation. CY joins the G-Bag Nation every Monday, so be sure to lock in for that. And then the Rangers Player Show is typically every Tuesday. You can hear Skip Schumacher every Wednesday. Skip joins the KNC Masterpiece, while the Player Show and Chris Young can be heard on the G-Bag Nation on our flagship 105.3 The Fan. Well, we're in a rain delay. To be honest with you, the only rain is the animated rain on the scoreboard right now that is showing us we're in a rain delay. If you got a drop of the water from the fountains in the outfield due to wind maybe pushing that water towards you, that would be more precipitation or rain than anything we've had today. But here's the reality. The home team can make the call up until the game starts. Once the game starts, then it's the umpire's decision. And the Royals' bullpen is a little depleted. They didn't make a roster move. And the last thing that they want is for Michael Wacha's start to be cut short by a rain delay, and thus having to really dig deep into a bullpen that maybe is not equipped to cover a lot of innings. Whatever the case, I don't know. Don't know that I've experienced a rain delay like this in the regular season. No need to revisit any similar occurrences in the postseason. The Rangers and Royals will eventually get going. Sometimes in a rain delay, you ask the question of whether or not the game will be played. But considering there's no rain, this game is going to be played. There are white clouds. I don't know if that is intimidating. We've got a tarp on the field, though, still, and we hope to give you an update at some point in the very, very near future. Meanwhile, on the video board here, they're showing the Twins-Tigers game. There's arguably worse weather in Detroit, where they're currently playing, than the weather we have here at Kauffman Stadium.
1: All right, well, let's take a break instead of whining about this rain delay without rain. It's a new part of our 2026 story. When we come back, we'll hear from Skip Schumacher, and let's listen in to his conversation with Kevin Hagelin and Corey Majors from yesterday on the flagship 105.3 The Fan. We continue with Rain Delay Theater on the Trajan Wealth Rangers Radio Network.
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11: Rindelay Theater continues from Kauffman Stadium. Still no update despite the fact it remains dry. You can have whatever theories you want as to why we're in a rain delay, but the Royals did use seven relievers yesterday, four of them for a second straight day. They did not make a roster move. Sometimes a rain delay knocks a pitcher out of the game. And the Royals are clearly trying to avoid that. At some point, though, I do wonder, just being honest, what is, like, the minimum level of condition or threat to where you can have a rain delay without rain? That's something maybe for the powers that be to shine a little light on at a later date. Well, yesterday, Skip Schumacher joined the KNC Masterpiece. He joins them every Wednesday. We'll get you that in a second. The Rangers, after this, will go to Boston. And the Red Sox, as maybe you've heard if you followed baseball a little bit this year, have had a tumultuous season. They're 27-39, last in the AL East. Their 27 wins are tied with the Angels for the fewest in the American League. And only the Rockies with 26 wins have fewer wins in the major leagues. They fired Alex Cora, much to the chagrin of pretty much everyone in uniform there. And Craig Breslow, their general manager, is under a lot of heat. With that said, the Rangers have a really tough time winning at Fenway Park. The Red Sox have lost four straight. They are not in action tonight. They just got swept by the Rays in Tampa. So the Red Sox will have a little bit of an advantage of having an off day prior to the start of this weekend series against the Rangers. Sonny Gray and Jack Leiter is the scheduled matchup tomorrow. On Saturday, Jacob deGrom and Ranger Suarez, a big offseason acquisition for the Red Sox, the former Philly and left-handed pitcher. And then it's Connelly Early, the 24-year-old lefty, who will start on Sunday, and he'll go up against former Red Sox pitcher Nathan Eovaldi. So it's Leiter, DeGrom, and Eovaldi in that order for the Rangers. Gray, Suarez, and Early for the Red Sox. Two of those three are lefties. The Rangers have struggled against lefties this year. However, they were outstanding in their last opportunity against a lefty starter. That was on Sunday, if you recall. The Rangers teed off for four home runs. Their most home runs hit against a left-handed pitcher in a single game in 4 years. That was on June 7th. 2022. The Rangers did it again on June 7th, 2026. with Joey Cantillo getting the start for the Guardians, a game the Rangers won 10-0. So we'll see how the Rangers fare against Suarez and Early this weekend. The Rangers will certainly be sending their big dogs to the mound in those games with DeGrom and Eovaldi, respectively, with Leiter and Gray meeting up to begin the series tomorrow. All right, well, earlier in the week, yesterday to be specific, Skip Schumacher joined the KNC Masterpiece.
8: KNC Masterpiece right here on 105.3 The Fan. 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It is Texas Rangers manager Skip Schumacher. Good afternoon, sir.
12: Hey, guys. How you guys doing?
8: Man, we're doing okay, and I had a non-baseball question for you first. I know the schedule doesn't really cross over, but right next to y'all's stadium, the World Cup is about to get underway. Are you a soccer guy? Are you pumped for the World Cup, or no time for things not related to baseball right now?
12: No, I'm absolutely pumped up for the World Cup. My wife played soccer in college. My 16-year-old daughter plays soccer and travel sports and high school and everything else. So I'm a big fan of soccer and looking forward to the event.
13: Do you have a favorite for this one? You think the U.S. has got it? Or?
12: I mean, I 100% am rooting for the U.S., but yeah, I have a few guys in our clubhouse that are rooting for different teams, obviously. But I'm very pro-U.S. In this tournament.
8: My prediction, by the way, is that the 2031 FIFA World Cup Women's Final will be played at AT&T Stadium.
12: Oh, man, that'd be amazing. Could you imagine?
8: Yes. Yes, absolutely.
13: Actually, Skip, I'm pretty fascinated by what you just said. When you have guys in the clubhouse that are, you know, they're interested in it too, how do you kind of manage keeping them focused? Like, how do you go through that? Do you say, look, we can't watch this? Or do you want to do things together as a team? How do you manage that?
12: No, I think it's part of the camaraderie. It's just like when football's on during the season, you know, with fantasy football and everything else. I think it's just good, you know, back and forth and camaraderie and, you know, rooting for different teams at different times. There's a lot of people that are on our staff or even players that are from different countries and have ties to, you know, different teams and root for different players from different countries or different sports. And so I think it's always fun watching it, you know, in the clubhouse or off days. And a lot of guys are going to try to go to the games on off days. So I just think it's part of the culture and you know, from guys that have been born in different countries. So I think it's a lot of fun, you know, seeing the passion that guys have around here.
8: It did lead to an interesting scheduling quirk for y'all too, because I know usually days off would be Monday or Thursday, but y'all have that July 3rd Friday off, I'm assuming, because of the World Cup match.
12: Yeah, I think guys are you know, they're looking forward to seeing, you know, what the traffic looks like around. A lot of players and staff are live really close to the stadium. So they're trying to figure out exactly how to navigate this. And there's also some guys that have families that are coming into town that, you know, maybe want to go to these games. So the

0: early on, and just felt like he was really in a groove. And then, you know, even in that last inning that, you know, we ended up having to pull him out, he was ahead of the count. He was 1-2 against Garcia and 2-2 against Vinny. And so he was ahead of the count a lot of the times, just had a little bit of trouble, you know, putting him away, you know, with a high fastball to Garcia that he ended up getting to and hitting it off the wall in right center. And then Vinny, obviously, with a split that kind of caught more of the plate that he wanted. So I think maybe just the execution and finishing the at-bat last night is what kind of ended up costing him. But I probably in St. Louis, you know, the pitch count might have gotten higher, and you know, looking back on it, maybe I've gotten another arm ready, you know, to go into the game. But last night, it just felt like it was his game, and just kind of happened, you know, pretty quickly after, you know, 71 pitches going into the sixth inning. We felt like that was Evo's game, and unfortunately, you know, looking at it, a couple balls were hit harder, and, you know, kind of got away from him, you know, gosh, probably 10, 11 pitches in.
1: I feel like, and I wish I kept better track of it last night, Skip, but I feel like I saw the curveball as the first pitch a few more times than I usually do. Is that part of maybe scouting report? And I know Nate's always so detailed with everything, or did he just feel comfortable with that and he's like, this is what I'm going with right now?
0: Yeah, last night he was definitely more soft and hard. It was more of a, you know, trying to use the changeup, the split and the curveball, and really helping, you know, out the cutter, because the cutter had, you know, gotten hit a little bit, you know, the last couple starts, so in the fastball. So he's trying to maybe pitch a little bit backwards and try to make the fastball and cutter play up a little bit based on, you know, getting it over with the curveball early and, you know, the split and then kind of finishing up. Unfortunately, that didn't work later, but early on, it was really working well for us, because that is a team, you know, a lot of left-handed hitters, mm-hmm. That are aggressive. So in, you know, his scouting report is so detailed. He knows exactly, you know, what pitches that they struggle with, and trying to expose that early on really worked. Unfortunately, the last thing did not.
1: Is Jack Caglione kind of a nuisance right now?
0: Yeah. First of all, it's a large human in that batter's box. But yeah, really fun, exciting young player that's going to be around in the league. Super talented, and he hit a couple mistakes yesterday. You know, obviously with the first home run, but then the changeup that was up and in, the first pitch, you know, that beaks through mistake that, you know, left up over middle in, kind of where Jack likes to hit it, and he definitely hit it. So yeah, he hits the ball as hard as anybody. You know, we just got to execute a little bit better tonight.
2: Last night, it started the team's run of 23 games in 24 days. Was there anything else leading up to this stretch that you kind of tweaked, like sitting Seager on Sunday, or anything that y'all will do during this run to make sure everyone's feeling healthy, still going strong, all that good stuff?
0: Yeah, I think it's a combination of things, especially with starting pitching. You know, we don't want to have guys go five innings. Our bullpen will get absolutely taxed. So we do have to push, you know, the starting pitchers maybe a little bit more to try to get that extra inning, so we don't have to cover four innings, you know, each start. We do have to manage workload. There's no doubt about it. With some of our big boys, you know, we will start having some guys off, you know, starting at, you know, tonight. Berger will be off tonight. But we'll have some guys that, you know, throughout this stretch that we will get off their feet to try to get through this, you know, long stretch. And I think the tough part is we want to win these games, right? Mm-hmm. With our big guys, and we're obviously really good with when our bigger names are in the lineup, but it will test the bench in the depth of our bench. And, you know, luckily Nicky Lopez has been really good since we signed him. Zeke Duran is no longer a bench player, but he'll be playing more different positions just because he's so talented in every spot. He'll consistently be in the lineup, but we will have to find ways to get him off his feet one of these days. And JJ's the same way. So I think, you know, we don't want to run these guys into the ground, but we also want to win every game we can. So it's a fine line. We don't want to give everybody a day off the same day, but I think you'll see some guys off their feet in the next, you know, 3 weeks.
1: I want to piggyback on that just a little bit, because this, for me, Kevin, this doesn't feel like the same team that we saw maybe about halfway through the beginning of this season. It feels like a different team that's evolved a little bit, and they started playing a different brand while Seager and Wyatt were out, and it was starting to get exciting too, and we're seeing that grow. What is the next stage, the next evolution for you that you want to see them turn into as an offense?
0: Well, my job

0: in our staff job is to put guys in the best position for them to succeed. And, you know, if they're still uncomfortable doing certain things, then we have to keep helping them feel comfortable doing it in games. You know, you can practice things all you want, but until you do it in the game and see, you know, turn into success during the game, you just don't know if it's going to work or not in a player's mind. Seeing Evan Carter steal third base was big. He's only done that twice now in the major leagues. That's a big deal. And when you can get on base and you don't really slug, well, that's stolen base to second into third, that is slug now, right? So it's just one or two pitches later, and that created a big run at the time. Can Evan is a very dynamic player. Can we get him to be more comfortable bunting more? I think that is going to be the next step in his game. We have to remember he's 23 years old, so he's still, you know, learning, and it's up to us to keep teaching that. You know, Zeke Duran's the same way. He's a dynamic player, so kind of using these guys' talents to be more dynamic is part of, you know, what our staff is trying to utilize, and it's still a work in progress, no doubt about it, but that's the fun part.
1: I'm glad you brought up Evan Carter, because last night in that game, like, yeah, he's electric whenever he's on the bases, but getting him there obviously is the thing that you're trying to figure out what to do the most. And for Josh Jung, it just seemed like somewhere, I know he's got the talent in him, but somewhere it clicked. Are you expecting that it's just going to kind of click for Evan, or is there some other way in the mindset you're working on?
0: I do think it's going to click. He's an extremely talented, dynamic player that obviously is one of the best defenders in center field. And it's our job to continue helping him grow into, you know, an everyday major league player that's not only just major league average at the plate, like he's going to be even, you know, above average at the plate. And when you have an above average hitter at the plate that can steal bases and, by the way, run down everything right in center field, I think, you know, you have a really, really nice, you know, all-star caliber player. We have to remember he was so good early on in his career that you just expect it to always look like that. And that's not fair to the player. The big leagues, it's hard. You have to adjust to, you know, when it adjusts to you. And part of our job as a staff is to, you know, help him while the game is adjusting to him. So this game is tough. I mean, it's not easy. And there's a lot of guys that, you know, we're helping to try to get to a spot where they're, you know, really, really good and getting better every day. And Evan's not the only one. We're doing that with a lot of guys, and just like, you know, with JJ, and he's gone off to this, you know, 850 OPS start, whatever it is now. And Evan's going to continue to get better, and I feel really good about where he's going to be at by the end of the year.
2: You know, since you mentioned Josh Jung, can you walk us through the consistent hitting and possibly mental approach Josh Jung has had this season? And much like we talked about with Duran last week, he should be an all-star too, right?
0: I do think that. You know, JJ started off in a lunch conversation I had with him in the offseason at a barbecue spot in Dallas, and he mentioned that he wanted to be a complete hitter again and not just this pull side slug hitter that maybe he got into, you know, kind of some nasty habits of just trying to create more than, you know, what he's capable of. And JJ's calling card has always been, I've been a really good hitter that also can slug. It's not the other way around. And as some of these young hitters, you know, they see what this, you know, the game kind of trended a few years ago of like just pull side launch, and it kind of gets out of, you know, what these guys, you know, who they really are as hitters. And JJ, as you've seen, is a really good hitter, first and foremost. Two strikes, he's just going the other way, kind of old school choke up, punch it the other way, get the single. You know, the first two, you know, maybe try to, you know, hit a little bit harder in the gap. The last one, I'm just going to fight my butt off and try to get a base hit the other way for the team. And that's who he is. You know, it's a really good hitter that is using the whole field and not just trying to slug. And so he's taken that on in spring training. He's been really good with our analytical department as far as the game planning and what to look for in different counts. And then, you know, when that doesn't happen as far as the game planning of what he thought was going to happen during the game, he's really good at adjusting at bat to at bat and pivoting. And I think those are the best players are the ones who can pivot pitch to pitch and not game to game. And that's what he's been so good at this year.
2: Now, we're talking to Skip Schumacher right here on 105.3 The Fan. You've talked about this plenty of times with us throughout the season. I'm paraphrasing, but being great in late innings is tremendous, but let's not fall into those spots so often. And since May 26, the team has outscored opponents 20-5 in the first inning. How have y'all turned that specific aspect around and gotten off to those better offensive starts?
0: Gosh, I wish I could tell you that it was this genius message that I delivered, and here we go. but it has been a constant kind of message of we want to score first. Our record is going to be better if we score first. We've said that in spring training, because if our pitchers throw up a zero and we score first, typically teams' records in the major leagues are very, very positive. And we're no different. If we score four runs, we're usually really, really good, and we don't lose too many leads. So, that has been constant messaging. But to tell you that, we're doing something like game planning wise, I think maybe a little more aggressive early on in the game. A lot of pitchers, when they come out from the bullpen to start the game, they don't know exactly how they're going to feel as far as, can they spin the ball? Is their, their changeup, their split working correctly? They're really trying to establish their fastball early on. That's kind of why you're seeing a lot of uptick in first pitch home runs throughout the league, unfortunately, us included. But, guys are on the fastball early on. And so I think that's part of it. We're trying to be more aggressive and not just let guys get in a rhythm on the other side. So that is definitely part of the deal.
1: And then, Skip, you said, and I'm going to go back to this a lot, you said Chase winning. You were talking about Josh Smith specifically when we talked to you at spring training. But is getting to 500 something that can become too much of an obsession?
0: I'll be honest with you, I was not thinking about let's get to 500 yesterday. I was trying to figure out how to win the first game of a series on the road after an off day. That's on top of my mind. It's the 500 is a good spot, because you want to be above 500 at some point. Sure. So you got to get to 500. I get all of that, and I know what the record is, but I can promise you that yesterday, our staff and the messaging was win the first game. We had Evo on the mound. You felt really good about our matchups, and unfortunately we just didn't win, but the first and foremost is, as you guys know, I'm day-to-day trying to win the day, and it starts again with today. And it would have been nice obviously to get to 500, but I was trying to really message let's win day one.
1: And then lastly, Jock Peterson's career high in a single season for triples is 3, and he's already got 2 this year. Are we gonna get to 4, you think?
0: Well, I think a lot of those triples are going to have to be plays like you saw last night. Right? So, no offense to Jock, but there's going to have to be a misread in right field or something for the ball to go all the way to the wall for him to get to third. But I tell you what, Jock has been really, really good, not only against righties, but against lefties. He's put together some really, really good at-bats against some tough left-handed pitching where it's been challenging to, even pinch hit him lately. So there are going to be times where you still have to pinch hit. Foskey's been really good against left-handed pitching, but Jock has been, especially this last month, so good against righties and lefties that he's been really, really huge for us at the top of the lineup.
2: Appreciate the time. As always, good sir, focusing day by day. Let's go get that win today.
0: Sounds great. Thanks again, guys.
2: There you go, Skip Schumacher right here on 105.3 The Fan.
3: There you go. That was Skip Schumacher with Kevin Hagelin, Corey Majors, and Alec Medford of the KNC Masterpiece. 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
3: Unfortunately, still no update for you. We are in a rain delay without rain, so I guess this is just called a delay. I don't know how to properly characterize this, but the Royals used 7 relievers yesterday. They didn't make a roster move, not sure why, but they didn't want to be exposed, I'd imagine, with a rain delay knocking Michael Wacha out prematurely, thus leaving a lot of innings for coverage, and so we are sitting here in a rain delay without rain. We have put in a request to the Elias Sports Bureau to find out the longest rain delay in Major League history for a regular season game in which there was not a drop of precipitation. I imagine we are pushing a record. This could be a first. Let's look at it positively. We might be witnessing history. in Major League Baseball. That's spanned over 100 years, around 150 years. The World Cup has officially started, Mexico and South Africa. Hopefully the World Cup is not ended by the time we start this game, and I don't mean that match. I mean the entirety of the tournament. The Rangers' upcoming homestand has a little bit of a weird twist to it. The Twin Series next week is a Monday, Tuesday, Thursday because England and Croatia play at AT&T Stadium on Wednesday. So you got some oddities around the Major League schedule this year with the World Cup and several Major League cities serving as host cities. The Kansas City Royals have a Friday and a Saturday off. The Rangers will have a Friday off at some point here. So the World Cup weaving into the baseball schedule, I don't want to say seamlessly, but it's there. And for a lot of folks, myself included, excited to watch some outdoor sports in which they might play in the rain, too. Not sure. All right, well, we're continuing our rain delay. And when we come back, this used to be a staple of rain delay theater. We seem to, for several years consecutively, have a rain delay around this time. The All-Star ballots are out, and we give you some of our selections. Eric Nadel, Matt Hicks, and I will go through the All-Star ballot, the American League, the National League, give you our thoughts. That is next as we inch closer, I think, to starting today's game. Again, we'll start because there's no rain. I don't know how you can cancel a game without rain, but I also didn't know that you could put a game into a delay that is now north of an hour without rain. But here we are, baseball in 2026. All right, well, we'll step aside. Rain Delay Theater will take a break, and we'll continue with some All-Star discussion next on the Trajan Wealth Rangers Radio Network.
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3: Well, we're still in a rain delay. It's not raining, but we're in a delay. Rangers and Royals, the rubber game of this three-game series, will start eventually with Kumar Rocker on the mound for the Rangers, Michael Wacha on the mound for the Royals. We bring in Eric Nadel and Matt Hicks to the conversation. Eric?
11: Hi.
3: Matt?
12: Hello.
3: Hi. Okay, before we go to All-Star talk, I'm asking this question seriously, and I don't expect either of you to have the answer. If you do, that'd be great. But I am curious after this, what guardrails exist, what threshold needs to be crossed for a team to actually determine that there should be a delay? Because once the game starts, it's in the hands of the umpires. Right now, it's in the hands of the Royals. What does there have to be a certain level threat? Like, what has to happen to where this is even permissible?
11: It's a good question. You know, I and I'm sure many Ranger fans go back to the 2011 World Series, but Major League Baseball was making the call on that when Game 6 of the World Series in St. Louis was rained out, and it never rained a drop. But that was a decision made by Major League Baseball, probably in conjunction with Fox, the TV network. This is a situation where the home team has control of it until the lineup cards are exchanged. And I don't really know that there is a guardrail to prevent the home team from waiting as long as they possibly can or want to. You know, we had a game in Chicago in 1991 where we had a 7-hour, 15-minute rain delay, which is the longest ever, and the game was never played. The game eventually was called. But Larry Himes, who was the general manager of the White Sox at that time, knew that if the game was called, the White Sox would have to play the game in Texas the following week when the White Sox went to Texas. And that, in fact, is exactly what happened. But it took 7 hours and 15 minutes on a Sunday afternoon and evening before he finally relented and agreed to cancel the game.
3: Matt?
13: You can understand why, given the situation, that the Royals would want to make sure that once Michael Wacha takes the mound, that he has an opportunity to go 5, 6, 7 innings and doesn't get pulled after an inning because a thunderstorm rolls through here and starts to pour. And, you know, the Rangers, same story. You don't want Kumar Rocker to only go an inning and then to have an hour and a half rain delay and then to have to go to the bullpen. So I think, you know, both clubs are probably understanding of this situation, but all we have seen here are stretches of some dark clouds rolling over and then some clear sky and then some mixed clouds and clear sky. It seems like there should probably be rain, not necessarily right here, but imminently close by, that is headed in this direction for this action to be taken. Because let's be perfectly honest, we'd be an hour into this game right now with not a hint of a delay had we started on time.
3: Yeah, this is and maybe we do eventually get a little rain. Who's to say that rain is not something that we could play through, right? So let's just say it rains in 20 minutes. That's 90 minutes worth of baseball with the pitch clock. I know yesterday's game was a long game, but with the pitch clock, who knows what inning we'd be in. Could be an official game. And even when it starts raining, you still play. It's not like this sport stops at the minute of precipitation. This is frustrating. But this is the hand we've been dealt. And, fellas, I've been told a few times in my life, you have to play the hand that you're dealt. I don't know, have you guys ever heard that before?
11: I've heard it, yeah.
13: Yep.
3: Yeah, once or twice or a
13: thousand times.
3: You've
13: got to know when to hold them. You've got to know when to fold them.
3: Yep, that's right. That guy ended up being a pretty good pitcher for the Rangers.
13: He did.
3: Yeah. So one of the things we like to do is go through the All-Star decision. So we may as well start in the American League. And why don't we start behind the plate? Now, are we going to go off the ballot, or do we just want to pick ballot or not the best representatives for each position?
13: I would vote the ballot only because I'm putting mine in right now.
3: Okay. Rangers.com/vote, by the way. You can vote up to 5 times, 25% off select tickets when you vote. All right, well, so let's start with catcher. I'm not going to read every single catcher on the ballot. The Rangers catching representative is Danny Jansen. Danny probably not going to get the nod, right, not having the type of year that would warrant All-Star consideration. Who's the guy for you that jumps out? For me, I think it's maybe obvious with Shea Langeliers. Anyone taking someone other than Shea?
11: Well, Shea's the guy who jumps out at you, especially in light of the way he kills the Rangers. But when you look at all the numbers, Dylan Dingler of the Tigers gives him a run for his money. In fact, Dingler is currently leading the American League in RBIs with 49. So I think it's really a toss-up between the two. When I filled out my ballot, I voted for Langeliers because he's a local guy and because we have seen all the damage he's done against the Rangers. But anybody who votes for Dylan Dingler gets no argument from me either.
13: Yeah, I mean, I think you could make a case for a handful of guys in the American League. But I went with Shea Langeliers, not only for what he's done against the Rangers, but it just seems like every series he's just doing damage. He's got an OPS that's close to 900. He's on, you know, a record pace. He's on a pace to hit, about 45, 50 home runs this year. So, you know, Langeliers almost having the kind of season that Cal Raleigh had last year. But to me, he just sort of sticks out.
3: Yeah, and Dingler's only one home run behind him. I think for me, the reason why Langeliers is the choice without much hesitation is, I mean, I understand that we like to look at the offensive numbers. Shea Langeliers is exceptional defensively as well, one of the best arms behind the plate. I know that no one votes based on that these days, but I'll go with Shea Langeliers. Dylan Dingler's a run-up. Ryan Jeffers is not having a bad year, but he's hurt, right? So, you know, he's only played 37 games, so that takes him out of what might have otherwise been strong consideration.
13: Yeah.
3: We do have our first goal in the World Cup. You know, Mexico leading South Africa 1-0.
13: That's good. Wondering.
11: Oh, that hurts you, doesn't it?
3: Yeah, I mean, you know, that's where my family is, most of them. All right, first base. Jake Berger is the representative for the Rangers. He leads the team in homers and RBIs. Had a big home run yesterday, but probably not a guy who's going to win the vote. Who jumps out to you guys as your first baseman? Is it Shea Langeliers, his teammate Nick Kurtz, or are you going to go somewhere else?
13: Well, Nick Kurtz is obviously a guy who's going to get a lot of votes. But I went with Ben Rice.
3: That's a good pick.
13: Of the Yankees. When you consider how consistent he's been throughout the course of the year, the fact that he ranks, fourth in home runs in the American League, sixth in batting average, sixth in RBIs, hits the ball hard, he certainly deserves the nod.
11: And that's a good toss-up for me, too. I've actually voted numerous times already, and I have split my votes between those two. I've voted half of my ballots have had Kurtz on it, half of my ballots have had Ben Rice on it, so I would I'd not object to either one.
3: And, you know, the guy who, and he's hurt right now, but who's been one of the big surprises in Major League Baseball, has 20 home runs, Munetaka Murakami. Now he's got, a hamstring issue or a groin issue. He's going to be out for a few weeks, but he's got a 938 OPS with 20 home runs. I agree, guys. I think it's Kurtz or Rice, but Murakami certainly is someone who is at least worthy of having his name mentioned, so I wanted to bring his name up, but probably not good enough, as good as his numbers are.
13: Yeah, the batting average, I think, is around 240, but the thing of it is, it would be good for baseball to have him on the squad, right? I mean, the kind of splash that he's made in his first season in the big leagues, the energy that he's helped bring to a White Sox team that is clearly a surprise and how well they've played. If he ended up getting the nod, again, I think those other two are better and perhaps more deserving, but I think it's something that we could all celebrate if he was the first baseman.
11: Yeah, if he gets added as a third first baseman, I wouldn't have any objection to that. But yep. If he gets added over either Rice or Kurtz, I think it would be an injustice.
3: Yeah, no, I agree. Yep. All right, now we go to second base, and I don't think there's a ton of homerism here. I think we're all aligned that Ezekiel Duran should, if it's based strictly off of merit, Ezekiel Duran should be the American League starter at second base. He's on the ballot as a second baseman.
13: I would say, for a lot of people that maybe have never seen Zeke play, if you're going on to the ballot and all you look at is OPS as a judge of this guy's the best offensively, on base plus slugging percentage, his is the best among all the second basemen on the ballot. But then you add in the fact that he can play more than second base. He plays multiple positions. He plays them well. He played first base here yesterday. And he has been just white hot now for about a 6 or a 7 week stretch, to where, you know, it looked like for maybe a couple of games there he was dropping off, but he's picked it back up here over the last 3 or 4. I don't see an argument for anyone else.
11: The closest thing, I think, to a legitimate contender other than Zeke is Ernie Clement. And Ernie will get a lot of votes because he was a postseason hero. He'll get a lot of votes in Canada, of course, because he plays for the Blue Jays. And I'd be very surprised if he doesn't win the fan vote. I'd also be very surprised if Zeke doesn't win the player vote, or at least finish second in the player vote so that he is the runner-up second baseman on the club. I would be shocked at this point if Ezekiel Duran is not on the All-Star team.
3: Yeah, and we are giving our picks on who we believe should, not will, because you guys are right. When you got an entire country voting for you, it's tough to be dethroned. So Ernie Clement, who is having a good year, is yeah, I think we'd all agree, likely to win the popular vote there, but Zeke certainly should go to Philadelphia. Third base, the Rangers' representative is Josh Young. Now, Josh is having an outstanding year. He's hitting .314. He leads all third basemen in batting average and hits. He's top three in the slash categories, but home runs do a lot of damage, and inflating the numbers, understandably so. Josh has an .850 OPS, 8 home runs, 30 RBIs. You got Junior Caminero, though, .872 OPS. He's got 14 home runs. Kazuma Okamoto of the Blue Jays, again, you got the Toronto factor, 13 home runs. I don't think he's going to get there. Miguel Vargas definitely deserves a lot of consideration. 16 home runs and .863 OPS. And even though Jose Ramirez's numbers are not maybe all-star worthy over some of the names we've mentioned, he is still Jose Ramirez, and you know that he'll get some consideration, a lot of consideration, I'm sure. But is it one of those guys that I've mentioned? And where do you guys feel like Josh Young, fits in that conversation?
13: Well, for me, and, you know, when I put my vote in, I definitely voted for Josh. You're right about the power numbers, but you talk about somebody who, outside of the first few games of the season, has been so consistently good on offense. Now, people aren't going to do a deep dive, I think, into statistics. There aren't a lot of people that are going to look at the fact that with two strikes in the count, he's hitting .313, about 150, 160 points higher than the league average. But he has provided a great deal of value to this club. I mean, think about where we would be offensively right now without Josh Young and his contributions. So for me, he's not just been an all-star for the Rangers, but I think certainly deserving of an American League all-star vote.
11: Yeah, and there too, I would expect that either Jose Ramirez or Junior Caminero will win the vote. Even though Josh was an all-star in 2023, he's had a much lower profile since that season. And the other two guys have had a much higher profile. But there too, the players are in a position to vote Josh Young on the club, either as the number one choice or their number two choice behind the fan choice, if the fan choice is also the player choice. That's going to be a really interesting one with three legitimate candidates there, and probably only two are going to make the team.
3: Yeah, Josh Young is having an outstanding year, and it would be awesome to see him named an all-star once again. He definitely deserves it. He is ninth in Major League Baseball. Forget position, forget league. Ninth in Major League Baseball in hits. And Josh's .314 batting average coming into today ranks third in the American League behind only Yandy Diaz and Yordan Alvarez, who are not in competition at the third base spot. All right, let's go to shortstop. The Rangers representative is Corey Seager. He obviously has not had a Corey Seager type year. Injuries a part of that as well. Who you guys giving the nod to at the shortstop spot?
11: This is an interesting one for me. You know, you've got the perennial favorite, Bobby Witt Jr. He's not having his best year, but he's still having a very solid season, contributing in a lot of ways and carrying an offense that has really struggled because Pasquantino and Caglione, until the last week or two, have not done very much offensively, and neither has Salvador Perez. But you have the two fantastic rookies who are just having amazing rookie seasons, McGonagall in Detroit and Montgomery in Chicago. And both of those guys, for me, really have better numbers than Bobby Witt Jr. And I like seeing rookies in the game, but I also like seeing stars in the game. And we love Bobby Witt Jr. We love Bobby Witt Sr. So it was just really hard for me, even though he may not be the most deserving based on his numbers this season. I could not avoid putting Bobby Witt's name on my ballot.
13: Same here. That's who I voted for. You know, I think that what he has done and how consistently good that he's been since coming into the league, speed never goes away. He's always a threat when he gets on base. In just the handful of games we've played against him, you see how much he impacts a game defensively, which I think when you're talking about shortstop, you need to take into consideration. And you just put it all together, and while those players that you mentioned certainly deserve a look, I think for the All-Star game, you want a guy like Bobby Witt representing you at short.
3: Yeah, to me, it's a no-brainer, and I think, again, I know people don't vote based on defense, but maybe outside of Taylor Walls, Bobby Witt Jr. is the best defensive shortstop in the American League, maybe even the major leagues. The speed component, 20-plus steals, he'll probably end up with double digits and home runs here in the next, I don't know, handful of days or so. McGonagall's had a good year, but I don't know that I would take McGonagall over Bobby Witt, personally. All right, well, let's go to the outfield. Now, as a reminder, you are voting on three outfielders. It's not left field, center field, right field. It's three outfielders. So let's do this. Let's outfield number one. Who is your top choice, your top priority all-star among American League outfielders?
11: I'm going to go with Byron Buxton here. He has stayed primarily healthy this year. His numbers are there. He's a great fielder. He's a game changer. And again, he's on a team that relies on him so much to be the nucleus of their offense. He was my number one choice in the outfield.
13: Same here. And he's just, when he is healthy, he is an elite player. It's hard to come up with somebody that can top Buxton in a number of different categories, including his defense, including his speed. The fact that he's hit 20 home runs just adds a little glitz to the mix for him. So Buxton was my number one choice.
3: Yeah, I think I agree with that. You know, I know Aaron Judge is hurt. He won't be available for the All-Star game. Are you saying Buxton, even with consideration of Judge, or are you eliminating Judge just because of his injury?
11: I'm eliminating him.
13: Okay. Yeah, I eliminated him because of the injury. Yeah.
3: All right. Then who's number two for you guys?
11: It gets really hard after that. I'm going to go with Mike Trout for old time's sake. He is leading the league in runs scored. You know, he plays on a horrible team, but is having a great comeback season. And I really like the guy, so he's my choice as the number two American League outfielder.
13: Well, my number two is Riley Green of the Tigers. The first thing is, when we play them, I don't know, he just, to me, he's one of those guys that, like, oh, you can't let this guy beat you. I love his swing. I love how he drives the ball. He's got good stats this year. His OPS right now is at 837. He's an exceptional outfielder. And so of all of the rest, I pick Riley Green behind Byron Buxton.
3: So another name that I thought about, well, I'll let you guys give your third, And then I'll give my second and third. Who do you guys have for third? Because I'm curious if we are considering the same people or if one of us has someone who wouldn't even be on the other one's trio. So, Eric, would you go with Riley Green third?
11: I actually had him fourth, so he didn't make mine. It was really tough, but I went with Cody Bellinger. I just see him as a real clutch hitter, and in the absence of Aaron Judge now, you know, he's taking on a larger role. He seems to have responded to it. The numbers are similar with Riley Green, and I could go either way on that, but I gave the nod to Bellinger.
3: All right, Matt, who's your third?
13: Well, I went with another guy that I really like just because I like his approach. I like the fact that he seems to make great in-game adjustments. I went with Tyler Soderstrom.
11: Ooh.
13: As my number three. He's got an OPS right around 800 right now. Just another guy that every time he comes up, you just feel like he's going to do something really good for those A's.
11: So you've got three Sacramento guys on your team with Kurtz and Langoliers and Soderstrom.
13: I didn't pick Kurtz. I picked Ben Rice.
11: Oh, you picked Rice.
13: Yeah.
11: Okay.
13: Yeah.
3: I went with Mike Trout. I mean, he's having a great year. One guy that I thought about, I do think Randy Arozarena deserves some recognition. I don't. Luke Raley, his teammates having a yeah, but he's a to me. It's tough to put a platoon guy over
13: yeah.
3: there like as a starter. It push comes to shove, that's a knock for me. If it was clear cut, that'd be different. It's not. So I have Mike Trout, and I have. I really like Cody Bellinger. I do wonder if Jack Caglione's going to continue on this run and force his way into the conversation. You know, another guy who I think at least deserves a little bit of recognition in the conversation, although I do think he comes up short, is Jesus Sanchez with Toronto. But, yeah, I go with Mike Trout and I go with Cody Bellinger. Those are my two.
11: What about Julio? Julio's numbers and Luke Raley's numbers are virtually identical, and Julio's an everyday player and a Gold Glove center fielder.
3: Julio's OPS is about 80 points lower, though. That's where
13: he got off to a super slow start. He's come around here of late,
11: yeah.
13: But he's been digging himself out of a hole now for a while.
3: Yeah,
13: right?
3: But that's still a part of it, Matt. I mean,
13: you know it is. You're right. You're right.
3: And defense, I agree. That's where Julio
13: stands
3: Julio,
13: out.
3: Yeah, defensively. Now, the defensive runs saved for Julio don't really jump out a ton. But, I mean, we watch the guy play. He covers so much ground. He is a really good defensive center fielder.
13: Yeah, he's an elite guy. Let me tell you, I hated not voting for Mike Trout because I really like Mike Trout. But I think a lot of his numbers this year have come in, like, maybe four series. And he made such a huge splash when the Angels played in New York against the Yankees that everybody basically made the proclamation, Trout's back. He's having a great year. It was four games, you know. But he is. I mean, it's nice to see him having a comeback-type season and certainly wish him the best. But I just thought, you know, it's just been a flash of games for him this year.
3: He's walked 70 times if you include the intentional walks.
13: Yeah.
3: Or is it 63, but seven of those are intentional. Either way.
13: It's a lot of walks.
3: Yeah.
13: But the batting average isn't all that great right now.
3: Yeah,
13: I think.
11: Again, he doesn't see pitches to hit
3: yeah,
11: very often.
3: Yeah.
11: Hey, Jared, it's raining T-shirts. Slugger is shooting T-shirts into the crowd.
3: At least we've got a little bit of a breeze.
13: Which is helping.
3: Yeah. I mean, earlier it was a rain delay and I was sweating.
11: Yeah, the flags have completely changed direction. They are now pointing across from left to right, which is the reverse of how they were pointing the first 2 days we were here and earlier this morning.
3: Yeah. Well, okay, DH, I don't think there's much of a conversation, right?
11: The monster.
3: Yeah,
11: the Houston Alvarez. Monster. Although Yandy Diaz is having a great year, and I think he's virtually certain to be the backup.
3: Yeah, Yandy Diaz hitting over 330, 940 OPS. Not often you have those numbers, and it's a no-brainer that you're not the guy. And Yandy's hitting for some power, too. That's not always been a part of his game. He's already got 12 home runs, but I think Yordan Alvarez had 12 home runs and just one series earlier this year. Not actually, but 12 home runs for Yandy, looking for his third 20 home run season. Yordan Alvarez, 22 home runs, 1,066 OPS, hitting over 300. I'm trying to even see if there's anyone. You know, Jock Peterson at least deserves some recognition. He's got the fourth best OPS on the ballot of guys who are regularly playing. Samuel Bisaio and Dominic Canzone also with decent numbers. Canzone more of a platoon-type player. Do you want to do the National League after a little break?
13: Sure.
3: Say no.
13: I've got my ballot.
11: Yeah, we're
3: okay.
11: Ready.
3: All right, let's take a quick break. We come back, we'll discuss the National League. It is a no-rain, rain delay here at Kauffman Stadium on the Trajan Wealth Rangers Radio Network. As we say this, the ground screw has emerged from the Royals' bullpen. I am certain they are just going to get all the water off the tarp, which is a standard
11: take
3: practice.
11: Take 1 second.
3: Yeah, yeah. We'll give you a little update when we come back on the Trajan Wealth Rangers Radio Network.
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3: All right, time now for the National League ballot. We do have some news. First pitch is scheduled for 3:30, which that in and of itself is still baffling because it hasn't rained, and it's 2:38. Huh? I don't get it.
13: Must be a heavy tarp.
3: It must be, yeah. They have to call in the National Guard to remove it, apparently. All right, well, that's the update. First pitch will take place potentially when the game would have ended. Right? Like, if we start at 1:10, mm-hmm. there's a greater than zero chance the game would be over in the ninth inning at 3:30. Must be the easiest tarp pull with zero precipitation weighing down the tarp right now as they're removing the tarp from the field. All right, well, let's do the National League bout. We're doing some all-star stuff. So let's start with the catcher on the National League side. No representative from the Rangers, because the Rangers are not a National League team. Who is your catching selection?
11: I went with Drake Baldwin of the Atlanta Braves. I think his numbers are far and away the best. I know Matt takes a liking to his namesake, and he should. But given the power that Baldwin has displayed in the OPS well over 900, I got to go with him.
3: Even though he hasn't played in a month?
11: Yeah.
3: At what point do you... Does that get in the way?
11: That's a good question. If he doesn't play at all between now and the All-Star break, then I might defer to the Liam Hicks guy.
3: And he is beginning a rehab assignment, so yep. he should be back soon.
11: Right.
13: Yeah, Liam Hicks is having a great season with the Marlins, but Drake Baldwin's 932 OPS is still fourth best in the National League. And, I mean, and he clearly, when he is healthy, far and away, is the best catcher over in that league. So that's okay. What I went with. Yeah.
3: So no-brainer there. All right, first base. National League first baseman. We got some quality first base candidates. Who are you guys going with?
11: I went with Matt Olson. He's a perennial favorite of mine, a longtime Ranger killer, a guy who plays every day. There are some good first basemen over there and guys having really good years. But he's tried and true for me. I'm going with medals.
13: And I am as well. He's second in the league in home runs, fourth in runs batted in. You know, Sal Stewart with the Reds having a good season. A lot of people are going to vote for Freddie Freeman, of course, who just surpassed the 2,500 hit plateau in his career. So all of those would be good, but I think Matt Olson's most deserving.
3: Okay, yeah, Freddie Freeman. Another good candidate you mentioned. Bryce Harper got off to a slow start, but he now has an OPS that is just barely a hair under 900. So he certainly would be a worthy candidate. Jake Bowers with the Brewers having a really good year, but probably not enough to win the nod. All right, second base in the National League. Who you guys got?
11: I went with Xavier Edwards of the Miami Marlins. He has been in the batting race up or near the top for most of the year. I think he's ranking seventh now. He's still batting over 300. He's been among the leaders in hits. And I honestly don't know that much about National League shortstops, but he always seems to pop out of the box score when I look at it.
13: Well, I went back and forth between Brandon Lau and Bryce Terang, and I ended up going with Terang, who is having a fantastic offensive season, an OPS of 852. And I think that his defense probably wins out over that of Lau's, even though Lau is just having a terrific year for the Pirates. But for me, it was Bryce Durang.
3: Yeah, that's fair. The National League defensive run saved leader is J.J. Weatherholt, who's having a nice year, but yep. Probably not enough offensively to get the nod. Yep. All right, shortstop.
13: You want me to go first here?
11: Yeah, you go first.
13: Okay. To me, this one was really easy. C.J. Abrams of the Nationals. You know, we keep talking about how the Nationals, for a pretty good chunk of this season, have been leading the major leagues in runs scored, and he's one of the reasons why. Just having a great year all around, hitting about 290, 15 home runs, an OPS around 900, and a very good defensive shortstop. So for me, it was an easy pick, Abrams.
11: I voted for Abrams, too, but I did have to consider Otto Lopez,
13: oh, yeah.
11: Who's leading the major leagues in hitting at 342, leading in hits with 91. He's on a pace to have more than 200 hits this year. But when it comes down to it, you've got to consider the OPS, and that kind of sways it over to Abrams. And I'm still an RBI guy, and Abrams has 51 runs batted in, which is third best in the National League.
3: All right, so... No thought for Ellie De La Cruz, even though his OPS is the same as Otto Lopez's?
11: You know, he's my favorite National League player, but I actually had him ranked third among the National League shortstops.
3: All right, there you go. That's very big of you, Eric. I went shortstop before third base. It's my fault. I went out of order. I take the blame. Thrown off by this no-rain delay. All right, who's your third baseman?
11: I went with Max Muncy of the Dodgers, and I hated doing that. I don't like selecting Dodgers. But when all was said and done, I really didn't see anybody whose numbers compared to his.
13: Well, we had to have a Keller balance on the National League side, right, after going with Langeliers. So we had to put Muncy on the team, and Muncy's my pick as well. And I'm not super keen necessarily on putting guys in that don't have great batting averages, but that's never been Muncy's game, right? He's all about power, hitting home runs, driving the ball. His OPS is up around 880. So I went with Max.
3: You know, I looked at this last Sunday. I don't know if it's changed, but if you look at the combined OPS by position across Major League Baseball this year, catcher's last, it typically is, third base is second to last. So third base has been a very down position across Major League Baseball, and I think that is very evident when you look at the third baseman on the National League ballot. Some big names who just aren't producing, and then some names who, they're not big, but they're also just not producing.
13: Yeah, we talked about that a little bit on the broadcast yesterday. C.J. Nitkowski, our former colleague, had put out a tweet about how low Major League Baseball third basemen are this season in OPS, just under 700. And his research went all the way back to 1974, and that was the lowest. This is the worst year for Major League third baseman going all the way back into the mid-70s, and we compared that to what Josh Young has done. So, you know, Young's OPS, a little over 850. He's about 160 points higher in terms of OPS than the average Major League third baseman. So when a guy sticks out like Muncy does, it's noticeable.
3: All right, let's go to the outfield in the National League. Who is your number one pick?
11: This was really tough for me. There are a lot of really good contenders there. But I am swayed by OPS, so I went with James Wood of Washington as my number one outfielder. He's got a 941 OPS to lead the league. He has scored 62 runs to lead the league as well. And there are all kinds of other numbers that other players have that are better. You know, I'm sure we'll be mentioning some of those, but he was my first choice as an outfielder.
13: Yeah, mine as well, because he also leads the league in walks, and he leads the league in OPS plus at 166. So, you know, you pair him with C.J. Abrams, the two big reasons why the Nationals are so good offensively here. And, you know, Wood's a power guy, but he's also hit for average. He's hitting 271, so he's kind of total package. And he's also stolen 12 bases. It's hard to knock him as not being the number one guy.
3: Yeah, no, absolutely. And who's number two?
13: Well, for me, it was Corbin Carroll of the Diamondbacks. You know, having another solid season. When you take a look at OPS, he's currently at 923. And he's just one of those guys that, you know, he might not, because of his size, a little guy, he doesn't intimidate you like a Yordan Alvarez does when he gets in the box. But there aren't too many better hitters in the game than Corbin Carroll.
11: I went with Jordan Walker of the Cardinals. He's second in the league in slugging percentage. He's sixth in OPS. He is second in runs batted in with 52. The Rangers felt some of the wrath of his breakout season, so he was my selection. And as you can imagine, it pains me greatly to select the St. Louis Cardinals.
3: All right, and then number three?
13: Well, number three for me is a guy who is, I think, finally living up to his potential, and a big reason why the Braves have been so good all year long, Michael Harris II. He's currently hitting 306, which is sixth best in the National League. His OPS right now is at 852. He's been hitting home runs. He's been driving in runs. He plays a great defense. So, for me, Michael Harris slots in number three.
11: And I reluctantly went with another Dodger, Andy Páez. He is the Major League RBI leader with 56. He's a sensational defensive player. He's among the league leaders in extra base hits. And there were a lot of contenders for me other than him. I really wanted to vote for Brandon Marsh, who's having a career year and has been leading the league in batting for much of the season. He's still hitting 326, although he's fallen out of the top spot. But when all was said and done, I went with Páez over Marsh.
3: You know, another name, not on anyone's ballots, and understandably so, but is having a good year, J.J. Bleday. Didn't work out for Bleday With the Athletics, but he's found a home, it seems like, with Cincinnati.
11: Yeah, he started the year in the minors, right?
3: Yeah, yeah. All right, the National League designated hitter. Is there a conversation here? I mean, I think there has to be, right? I know one guy's going to get to the All-Star game. He might get there as a pitcher or whatever, but Ohtani or Schwarber, I mean, to me, it's not necessarily a no-brainer.
13: Well, I went with one of those two guys. I went with Schwarber. Ohtani is going to be in the All-Star game, right? Somehow, some way,
11: yeah.
13: He's the best player in the game today. But designated hitter, Kyle Schwarber, 24 home runs, an OPS of 933. He's my DH.
11: I went with him as well. The Phillies have not had a great offensive year. He's been carrying that team. Were it not for what Schwarber's been able to do, the Phillies, I don't think, would have not have been able to have the

0: probably Cease more so than Williams. I think you'd also have to throw Davis Martin in there, perhaps. I mean, heck, Nick Martinez, I guess, deserves to have his name mentioned. But, yeah, I agree. I think Cam Schlittler is the guy you have to go with, a sub-2 ERA. He gets the strikeouts. On the National League side, this one's interesting. You got the Miz. You got Christopher Sanchez. I mean, obviously, Ohtani is going to have some popularity behind that potential option. Where are you going there?
1: That's a tough one. It really is.
0: I mean, just to put it in perspective,
1: if I had to pick, I would go with the older guy, Christopher Sanchez,
0: who's got a 1.54 ERA. Mizorowski has a 1.50 ERA. It's absurd.
1: Yeah, it is.
0: And those two guys are 1-2 in strikeouts, Mizorowski and Sanchez, across all of Major League Baseball, averaging way better than a strikeout per inning. Eric?
2: I'd go with the Miz just because he's so spectacular. And I'd rather see Sanchez come out of the bullpen than see Mizorowski come out of the bullpen.
0: Okay. Yeah. Fellas, appreciate it.
1: Yeah, thank
2: you. Sure thing.
0: All right, when we come back, we'll give you something. I don't know what yet. We'll hear from Skip Schumacher. We've got some conversation. What do you got? Matt's raising his finger.
1: You know what we're not going to give him? We're not going to give him any rain because there isn't any.
0: There isn't. As a matter of fact, they have the hose on right now. They're doing the third base line. Just in any given split second, the minute a drop touches the dirt, there's more water on the dirt than at any point during the rain delay while the tarp was on. All right. Well, we'll step aside. Rain Delay Theater continues. First pitch scheduled for 3:30. We are inside of 38 minutes from first pitch of this game between the Rangers and the Royals on the Trajan Wealth Rangers Radio Network.
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The Rangers are back at the ballpark Monday, June 15th through the 18th with three games against the Minnesota Twins. 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

0: All right, the Rangers and the Royals are going to get going in just under 35 minutes, the rubber game of this three-game series. 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
0: And earlier today, during Rangers game day, we played a little game of with Eric Nadell and Matt Hicks. Let's take you back to that and hear some of their thoughts about baseball, ballparks, and whatever else decided to come up in that chit-chat.
2: Five favorite football players. Number one on the list, Cam Newton, for sure. LaDainian Tomlinson. Probably put an edge rusher in there. Probably DeMarcus Ware. Nick Fairley. And then Darren McFadden. Yeah.
0: Well, eventually Kamar Rocker is going to start today's game for the Rangers. We are in a rain delay, though. You can see some threatening clouds up above, even though it hasn't started raining. I'm sure the idea is not for these starters to burn an inning or two and then have to stop because of a delay. So we'll obviously give you as much information as we have when we have it. But right now, we may as well have a little fun while the tarp's on behind me and... well, still not raining. We got some guys who are dry up in the booth. Eric Nadell and Matt Hicks. Hey, fellas.
3: How you doing?
4: Hey.
0: Guys, we're going to play a new game.
3: Okay. Are you going to go sliding on the tarpaulin?
0: I mean, if it starts actually raining, I don't know. Like, I think it's so dry right now that I just stop. I'd get a strawberry or whatever. I would do it. I mean, I'm not... Listen, we know I'm not above doing stuff like that.
4: You've pulled a tarp before, haven't you?
0: Yeah, a few times, yeah. I remember, you know, the stories from you in the Texas League. You refused to do it.
4: Oh, no, I've pulled tarp plenty of times.
0: I know, I'm kidding, Matt. I'm sure over 100 times. All right, hey, we got a game called Meh. Yeah. Okay, I'm going to give you a prompt, and you need to tell me your level of confidence. Meh means I don't agree. Eh means maybe. Yeah. And I need a real, like, I need some oomph, and it means you're on board with it, all right?
4: Okay.
0: All right, first one, fellas. The Rangers are a game under 500. They're right in a playoff spot. A team will have a sub-500 record and be in a playoff spot at the trade deadline on August 3rd. Eric, we'll let you go first.
3: Meh.
0: You don't think so?
3: No.
0: Okay, Matt?
4: At the trade deadline, I'm going to say, I still think there's a very strong possibility you'll have a sub-500 team sitting in the number three wildcard spot.
0: Okay, we'll find out. And that is going to make some conversations amongst front offices incredibly fascinating, because that's not typically the type of record that leads to a team buying, but when you're in a playoff spot, what else are you going to do? All right, next one. Colleyville Heritage's Bobby Witt, a star for the Royals. He's been a star in Major League Baseball. Aaron Judge is out for a while. Shohei Ohtani's in the National League. Is this the year that Bobby Witt is going to win the AL MVP? What do you guys think?
3: Meh.
0: Oh,
3: he's
0: Eric.
3: Not having a real good year by Bobby Witt standards. You've got guys like Yordan Alvarez and Ben Rice of the Yankees having better seasons. So I love Bobby Witt. Love him to death, but I don't think this is his year.
4: I'm going to go again on this one. I mean, we still have a lot of season to go. You know, just under 100 games to be played. He could certainly catch fire and he could win it, but there's just way too many games for me to give it up.
3: Yeah.
0: Yeah, I'm going yeah. The defense, what he's going to eventually bring at the plate, probably going to steal 40, maybe 50 bags, probably hit 20, 25 home runs, maybe 30. Plus, again, gold glove defense. I think this is Bobby Witt's year. All right, guys, next one deals with Kauffman Stadium, all right? The Kauffman Stadium water feature is a top five ballpark feature in Major League Baseball.
3: Yeah, it is a top one ballpark feature in Major League Baseball.
0: Number one.
3: My all-time favorite number one ballpark feature in Major League Baseball. It's one of the reasons I never miss a trip to Kansas City.
0: All right, Matt?
4: Meh.
0: Oh!
4: It's water.
0: Matt hates water.
4: You know, I don't hate water, but it's just, you know, for me, I come to a ballpark. You like nice ballparks. This is a nice ballpark. I'm more impressed by how green the grass is than I am by the fountain.
0: Thanks. All right. Moving on. Next one. All right. Meh. Eh. Yeah. Kumar Rocker has been the Rangers' second best starting pitcher this year. And you can go either direction. You might disagree because you actually think he's been number one.
3: I'm going to go meh. He hasn't thrown enough innings for me. And those first inning problems still are something he needs to get resolved. But, you know, as you look at the five, it's tough to make a case for anybody else as the second best after Jacob DeGrom. But I'm voicing strong opinions here, so I'm going with Matt.
4: I'm going to go because I think that he's probably made or had the most growth of any pitcher that we have seen this season. He's taken strides forward this year to become the pitcher that I think everybody thought that he was going to be.
0: Matt, I need a more confidence in the yeah, though. Can you redo that?
4: Yeah!
0: There you go. I like that.
4: All right.
0: It sounded like a old wannabe politician back in the day. Hey, fellas, appreciate it.
4: Okay.
0: All right,
3: That's it.
0: We're out of time.
4: Because apparently we have to get out of the rain.
3: Yeah. We're saying Matt to this thing over.
0: Rangers and Royals, we'll hear from

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7: Well, the Rangers and Royals are just under 25 minutes away from getting this game going. It'll end up being a delay of a little under 2.5 hours with zero rain to show for it. But, that's just the situation that we have had to deal with here today. And Kamar Rocker and Michael Wacha will eventually take the mound for their respective teams. Now, there are games that have been completed already. The Marlins blanked the Diamondbacks 2-0. The Marlins got a strong start from Tyler Phillips, who's been pitching a lot out of the bullpen, starting this one today. Phillips, who was once a part of the Rangers minor league system, went 5 shutout innings. Merrill Kelly, former Ranger, allowed 2 runs over 6 innings and suffers the loss. Xavier Edwards and Jacob Marcy with RBIs for the Marlins in that game. There was just a single extra base hit. It was Ketel Marte's double. Just 8 hits total between the two teams. Again, the Marlins winning a low score and a fair 2-0. The Marlins, by the way, at 34-35 with the win. The Diamondbacks 34-34 with the loss. Well, the Tigers were winning 4-0 last time we gave you an update, and then they really opened things up. They ended up scoring in 1, 2, 3, 4, 5 straight innings to topple the Twins 11-0. Gleyber Torres, who missed some time, back, and he left the yard. Zach McKinstry has been hurt this year, left the yard. Wenzel Perez and Riley Green left the yard, and so did Spencer Torkelson, but we're not done. Colt Keith hit his first home run of the season. 6 home runs hit by the Detroit Tigers at Comerica Park. The ball must have been flying. The Twins pitching trio of Matthews, Lawyerson, and Jackson did not fare well. Cater Montero, 6 1/3 shutout. The Tigers improved to 29-40 with the win. The Twins dropped to 31-39 with the loss. The other game that went final, comeback win for the Mets at home. They used a go-ahead home run from Juan Soto in the seventh inning off of Jojo Romero, left-on-left matchup, to move ahead of the Cardinals 5-4, and they would go on to win by that score. The Cardinals led 4-3 until the bottom of the fifth inning when the Mets tied it up, and then Juan Soto's homer in the seventh, giving the Mets the lead. Brooks Raley, the reliever, gets the win for the Mets. Jojo Romero suffers the loss. Devin Williams with his ninth save. The Mets improved to 30-38 with the win, while the Cardinals fall to 37-29 with the loss. And then we got one game going on right now. The Cubs are leading the Rockies. Man, the Cubs have really had a fall from grace after a great start to the season, which they had two different 10-game winning streaks. But they need to win today to avoid falling under 500. Now, they are winning 4-1 in the top of the fourth from Coors Field. It's Edward Cabrera starting for the Cubs, Ryan Feltner for the Rockies. Seiya Suzuki with a grand slam helping the Cubs to their 4-1 lead. They were trailing 1-0 until Suzuki's grand slam moments ago. For the Rockies, Brett Sullivan, the catcher, accounting for their lone run with a solo homer off of Cabrera. So those are the games that either are active or final. Coming up later on this evening, Mitch Keller facing Justin Wroblewski as the Pirates host the Dodgers. The Orioles will send Kyle Bradish to the mound against Brian Wu and the Mariners from Oriole Park at Camden Yards. That should be a fun one. A couple of really strong pitchers, Bradish and Wu. The White Sox and the Braves will go toe-to-toe. Hey, our old pal, Martin Perez, 4-3 with a 3.02 ERA this year, starting for the Braves against another one of his former teams, the White Sox. Anthony Kay is starting for the White Sox. The Braves at 45-23. The class of the major leagues. No one with more wins, no one with a better winning percentage. The Braves have won 66% of their games. They are on a torrid pace. Hopefully they're getting it out of the way right now when the Rangers will go to Atlanta just after the All-Star break. The Braves are on a 107-win pace. They are leading the Phillies by 8 games in the NL East, even though the Phillies are 6 games over 500. Again, that's just the difference between the American League and the National League. The Rangers are a game under 500, and they're 2 games back of the Mariners for the top spot in the AL West, the NL East featuring Major League Baseball's best team. So that's the action around Major League Baseball. We're going to step aside. When we come back, we're going to hear Skip Schumacher's conversation prior to today's game with the Hall of Famer Eric Nadell as we continue to get you ready for the Rangers and the Royals. First pitch scheduled for 3:30 on the Trajan Wealth Rangers Radio Network.
0: This month, the world comes to Arlington. 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
16: Skip, quite a win last night. We were totally exhausted after the game. I can only imagine how drained you must have been.
17: Yeah, nothing like the players, though. You know, the players won that game. It was such a fun game to be a part of. Obviously, a lot more fun when you win. Some tough times, right, with Lugo being hit. You know, you never want to see that. But, you know, the guys were resilient yesterday. We, you know, had a lead, lost the lead, came back, extra innings. But the players end up winning the game for you, and that's exactly what happened.
16: What did you first think when you saw the ball off Lugo's head?
17: Well, unfortunately, I've been a part of too many of those. Scary time. You never want to see anything like that happen. You know, luckily, I texted their manager after the game. Everything seems okay, and they dodged a bullet. But you never want to see something like that happen. I'm just glad he walked off on his own.
16: It must have been a frustrating moment for you when the call at home plate on Ezekiel Duran was not reversed. And your hands are kind of tied at that point. You can't really argue it.
17: Why would you bring that play up? Yeah, there's nothing you can do. I mean, you go out there, you get tossed. So you see the replay. They make the decision. The replay's there for a reason to question the call on the field. It goes to New York, and they kind of make the decision. I think whatever was called on the field was probably going to stand. And so, Eric does a really good job behind the plate. He had a really good game yesterday as far as balls and strikes. And, you know, he made the call in the field. And I think whatever, because it was so close, whatever was the call, I think was going to end up being the call and hold. And unfortunately, he called him out. So I thought most likely that was going to stand based on what we're watching on the replay.
16: Jake Berger came off the bench, had a real good game for you. Does that count as a day off for Berger since he wound up getting four at-bats?
17: Yeah, it's almost like the other day in Colorado when Jock was off and he got four hits. So I think, you know, that just shows you what kind of team we have. Is they're always ready just in case. I don't think he was anticipating Jock, you know, coming off the field in the third inning or whatever it was, fourth inning. But he came up with a couple big at-bats, a big walk at the time. Obviously, the home run against Strom was gigantic. So, he's been hitting the ball really well the last, three or four days.
16: Speaking of Jock, what's his status after coming out last night?
17: He'll be available maybe today. We'll see. But he's not in the lineup. He felt a little something in his hip, and hopefully it's a day-to-day thing or maybe even an hour-to-hour thing. But, we'll see what happens in the next, couple hours.
16: How about your bullpen? What kind of shape is it in today?
17: You know me. I don't tell you stuff like that. So that gives cue.
16: Yeah, but I have to ask.
17: Yeah, I know. Well, Jalen Beeks went on the IL today, so Curvelo will be here. He'll be active. So we have a fresh arm in Curvelo. But as far as Jacob Junis, he threw 20-something pitches in two innings. He hadn't thrown in about, 5 or 6 days, just kind of giving him some rest on his arm. So we'll see if we throw him back out there or not. I probably don't anticipate it, but you never know. Otherwise, I think we're okay to go.
16: Speaking of fresh arms, you had an amazing throw last night from Elias Diaz. He's back behind the plate again today. How does that arm rank with the rest of the league's catchers?
17: Well, he's 35 years old, and he's been doing this a long time. And, I played with Yadi Molina ever since Double A. So I've known Yadi for 10, 15 plus years of playing with him. And it's a very similar type of arm stroke. It's impressive that he's still doing this at this age. His age, catching and throwing like he does. And by the way, he came into the game late and did that against a really fast base runner. But it just changes the whole dynamic of the run game. They brought in a pinch runner to steal that base. We throw him out. It was a huge play at the time, and it really will shut down the opposing team's running game for the most part if our pitchers give him a chance to throw a guy out.
16: Michael Wacha goes for the Royals today. A guy who you faced, do you have a recollection of your meetings with him?
17: Unfortunately, yes, I do. He shoved it against me in the playoffs as well, and he was a really good pitcher in the St. Louis organization, won a lot of games over there, has done a really good job, has had a fantastic career, quite honestly. Hopefully, we're going to give him a tough day today. That the changeup, fastball changeup combination against left-handers is real, so hopefully we can get him up and inside the strike zone and not chase and pull side weak contact for our lefties. And then for our righties, just get them up and in the air as well. And if we can do that, we'll be okay.
18: We did it. We got through Rain-Delay Theater. Thanks to everyone for tuning in. First pitch scheduled for just under 12 minutes from now at 3:30. When we come back, you're going to hear from Eric Nadell and Matt Hicks as we get you the lineups and first pitch of the series finale between the Rangers and the Royals from Kauffman Stadium. Kamar Rocker and Michael Wacha. We've got baseball coming up at 3:30 on the Trajan Wealth Rangers Radio Network.
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11: And welcome back to Kauffman Stadium in Kansas City. Eric Nadel with Matt Hicks and Jared Sandler. We will start playing baseball after a rain delay of about 2 hours and 20 minutes when it actually never rained. Now, to be fair, there were some dark clouds that passed through a number of times during the course of the last 2 hours and 20 minutes, but not a single drop fell on Kauffman Stadium. Hopefully, the pitchers were able to keep themselves in the right frame of mind, or at least get themselves back into the right frame of mind in order to start this ballgame. The Rangers will make their seventh attempt since May the 1st to get back to 500. They are 33-34 on the season. Texas two games behind Seattle in the American League West, and the Rangers currently hold the number three wild card spot. The Yankees hold the first wild card. They are 15 games above 500. The Cleveland Guardians now are in second place in the Central Division behind the White Sox. They hold the number two wild card spot. They're four games above 500. And then the Rangers, one game below 500, are currently in the number three wild card position. The A's are a half a game behind the Rangers. The Toronto Blue Jays are one game behind the Rangers. And the Orioles, who are five games under 500, are only two games behind the Rangers. Over in the other league, the St. Louis Cardinals are the number one wild card. They're nine games over. The Phillies are the second wild card, six games over. And San Diego holds the third spot. They're three games over. Pittsburgh just a half a game out. And then Arizona and Washington just one game back of the Padres, who are the number three wild card team. Over in the Central Division, Kansas City has started the day in a tie for fourth place with Detroit, 8.5 games behind the White Sox, who are now in first place. But as Jared told you, the Tigers are winning big today. So Kansas City has to win today to avoid falling into sole possession of last place in that West Division. Kumar Rocker on the mound for the Rangers will make his 13th appearance of the year. He has a record of 2 wins and 5 losses and a 3.54 ERA. He has been lights out over his last five starts with a 1.88 earned run average. And one thing to keep in mind, always to keep in mind with Rocker, the way he has struggled in the first inning this year, he's given up 12 earned runs in 11 first innings. That's an ERA of 9.82. In innings 2 through 7, a 2.16 earned run average for Kumar Rocker. And again, the unusual circumstances surrounding the start of today's game maybe we'll actually make it easier for Kumar Rocker to have a solid first inning today. Michael Wacha out of Texas A&M, former first-round pick of the St. Louis Cardinals, will start for Kansas City. He's made 13 starts this year with a record of 4-4, an under run average of 3.44. He has pitched well of late, the Kansas City Pitcher of the Month for the month of May. He made 6 starts in May. He went 2-1 with an earned run average of 3.32. So it will be game number 68 of the Rangers season. We'll return with the starting lineups and the first pitch right after this on the Trajan Wealth Rangers Radio Network.
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11: Chuck Peterson is not in the starting lineup today due to a hip issue that surfaced last night. So Wyatt Langford will lead off for the Rangers. He'll be in left field. Corey Seager is batting second at shortstop. Josh Young hitting third at third base. Brandon Nimmo, the designated hitter, will hit cleanup. Ezekiel Duran in right field is batting fifth. Hitting sixth at first, it's Jake Berger. Evan Carter in center field bat seventh. Hitting eighth, Elias Diaz, the catcher. And Nicky Lopez, the second baseman, will bat ninth. Langford, Seager, and Young, Nimmo, Duran, and Berger, Carter, Diaz, and Lopez. That's the starting lineup for the Rangers against the 6-foot, 6-inch right-hander from Texarkana, Michael Wacha. For the Royals, under Matt Quatrero, Carter Jensen, the rookie, is the catcher and the leadoff batter. Bobby Witt Jr. batting second is at shortstop. Vinny Pasquantino at first base hits third. Jack Caglione, who's been a Ranger killer this year and last year as well, the designated hitter in the cleanup spot. Lane Thomas in right field is batting fifth. Michael Massey hitting sixth is at second base. Cameron Mizer in center field, the seventh place hitter. Nick Lofton at third base batting eighth. And Isaac Collins in left field is hitting ninth. Jensen, Witt, and Pasquantino, Caglione, Thomas, and Massey, Meisner, Lofton, and Collins. It's the starting nine against Kumar, Julian, Rocker. Your first pitch will be brought to you by Perimeter Global Logistics. 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Calling the balls and strikes out of Falls Church, Virginia, Chris Siegel in his ninth big league season. The crew chief, Chad Fairchild, is at first base. James Jean is at second, and Eric Backus is at third. The Royals, who wore their home whites in the first two games of the series, are wearing their powder blue tops today with Royals in white logo script across the front. They wear white pants with a blue stripe down the side, a blue cap with the interlocking white KC, and
15: Waka is wearing short sleeves on this warm, humid day. It's currently in the low 70s. The temperature has dropped about 15 degrees. The wind is 17 miles an hour blowing across from left to right, though it does tend to swirl in here. It could definitely be a factor today. The Rangers, for the third straight day, are in their road grays, Texas in blue across the front, red, white, and blue piping down the side of the gray pants, and the blue cap with the white tee. Defensively for the Royals as we get started, it's Isaac Collins in left, Cameron Meisner in center, and Lane Thomas in right. Nick Lofton is at third base, Bobby Witt at shortstop, Michael Massey at second base, and Vinny Pasquantino at first, with Carter Jensen behind the plate. The first base coach for the Rangers is Travis Jankowski. The third base coach for the Rangers is Corey Ragsdale. And what do you know? We are just about ready to play baseball. Matt, you there? You ready?
16: I'm ready. Let's go. Let's get this thing started. If we had started on time, we'd almost be done right now.
15: And maybe we would be done. We'd be about 2 hours and 20 minutes into the game. Well, Waka is adjusting the bottom of his pant legs right now. He wears the pant legs down to the top of his white shoes. A long-legged right-hander. He goes 6'6", 215 pounds. Opposing batters hitting just 223 off him, and lefties hitting just 198. Righties hitting about 60 points higher than lefties, so he has extreme reverse splits this year. Here's Langford to lead it off. He's reached base safely in 16 straight via a hit or a walk, and he takes a strike at his 0-1. Right-handed batter hitting 224, two homers and five runs batted in. He's 1-for-8 and a walk in this series. Waka keeps the hands chest high in the wind, and the pitch is a strike over the outside corner. Waka with a wide repertoire, primarily a fastball changeup pitcher. He does have a cutter, a curve, and a slider as well. He's been much better at home than on the road this year, and the same can be said about Kamara Rocker. 0-2, here's the pitch. It's outside and low, and it's one ball and two strikes on Wyatt Langford. Corey Seager on deck, Josh Young to follow. Both teams going well. In the month of June, the Rangers are 5-3, Kansas City 6-3. 1-2 pitch. It is high for a ball. Kansas City won the opening game of this series, coming from behind to win 5-3. The Rangers came from behind yesterday and won in 10 innings, 6-4. Two balls, two strikes, the count to Langford, and here it comes. That's upstairs, and the count has gone full. The fastball there did not miss by much. There's lots of hitting room in left center for Langford, as Meisner, the center fielder, is a few steps over toward right. Three balls, two strikes, the payoff pitch, and a line drive hit to left field. On comes Collins. He dives. He makes the catch on a sinking line drive. Langford hit it at 100 miles an hour with some serious topspin, but Isaac Collins turns it into out number one.
16: Don't think he had a really good read on that, and at the very end made a leap toward the diamond. Just falling forward. He was airborne when he caught that. He was definitely off the ground. And those are the most difficult plays to make, the ones that are hit right at you.
15: Now here's Corey Seager, and the pitch is fouled off on a slow curveball. Right now, there is some low cloudiness, but blue skies up above. It has turned out to be a beautiful afternoon here in the city of Fountains. 0-1, and the pitch to Seager, and Corey takes a little bit low. It was a changeup from Waka. That's his best pitch. Opposing batters hitting just 156 against the change. It comes in about 80 miles an hour. One ball, one strike, and the pitch. It is high and inside. Waka, like last night's Kansas City starter, Seth Lugo, is a very quick worker. His average pace or time between pitches is 17 seconds, as opposed to Rocker, 20 and a half seconds. 2-1 pitch, fouled off to the left. The count is 2-2. Seth Lugo, who started last night and left the game when he was hit by a Brandon Nimmo line drive, reportedly is okay. The CT scan on his head was negative, and everybody breathing a big sigh of relief for Seth Lugo. 2-2, and the pitch to Seager is lined to center. There's a base hit. Corey reaching for an outside changeup, sends it out into center. He's the first baser under the ball game. And it brings up Josh Young. The game brought to you in part by Whataburger. Try Whataburger's new hot honey crisp What a Chicken sandwich for a limited time at Whataburger. Young riding a 7-game hitting streak, third in the league in batting now at 314. 8 homers, 30 RBIs. He had a big bases-loaded walk in the 10th inning yesterday that gave the Rangers their insurance run. One out, one on the pitch, and it's a strike over the outside corner. Walker gets the slider over, and it's 0-1. Tomorrow we will be at Fenway Park in Boston for the first of three against the Red Sox. First pitch at 6:10 Central Time. Broadcast time 5:30. The 0-1 pitch, and that's a strike. Make it 0-2. The Saturday game will start at 3:10 Texas time, and the Sunday game at 6:20 Texas time for national TV on NBC Peacock. 0-2. Here's the pitch outside. Then the Rangers come home to face the Twins Monday night, Tuesday night, and Thursday afternoon next week, the 15th, 16th, and 18th. Get your tickets at Rangers.com for the Twins, followed into town by Fernando Tatis Jr. and the Padres. 1-2 the count. Short lead for Seager at first with one out. The pitch to Young way outside. And the count at 2 balls and 2 strikes. Last night, the Rangers hit into a couple of double plays. They have actually hit into more double plays than any American League team. And the third highest total in the major leagues. 2 balls, 2 strikes. The pitch. Strike three call at the top of the zone to JJ. He seems to be considering a challenge, but decides against it here in the first inning. And there are two outs now. Seager at first in a scoreless first. And here's Nimmo. Nimmo hit that line drive off the head of Seth Lugo yesterday at 107 miles an hour. They were old teammates with the Mets, longtime friends. And Nimmo said that Lugo called him after the game to assure him he was okay. 255 is batting average, 7 homers, 22 driven in, and a soft curve is high for ball one. Ezekiel Duran would be next. Nimmo in that cleanup spot with the pant legs pulled way up high, pinwheeling the bat from the left side as he waits. The 1-0 pitch in the dirt, and the count is 2-0. Texas 12th in the league in runs per game. They're averaging exactly 4. Kansas City 14th in the league. They're averaging 3.9. In last, the Red Sox, whom the Rangers face next. The 2-0. Nimmo lines one to right. It's a base hit going down the line and bouncing off the side wall. The double carom is played by Thomas, being waved around is Corey Seager. He's headed for the plate. The throw home. He slides and he's safe. The ball gets away from Jensen. Racing for third base is Nimmo. The throw there is in time and Nimmo is out. But with a double and a run batted in. As that line drive was past Pasquantino and down the line, it looks like Carter Jensen might be shaken up at home.
16: And Corey.
15: And Corey Seager getting up very slowly, but under his own power, walking off to the Ranger dugout. An exciting play to end the top of the first, and the Rangers have drawn first blood. At the end of a half inning, it's the Rangers 1 and the Royals nothing on the Trajan Wealth Rangers Radio Network.
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15: Corey Seager apparently is okay. He is out at shortstop to start the bottom of the first. Kamar Rocker goes to the mound with a 1-0 lead. Brandon Nimmo picks up his 23rd RBI of the year and his 200th career double. For Nimmo, his 12th double of the season. And it'll be Jensen Witt and Pasquantino to bat for the Royals in the bottom of the first inning. The home plate umpire Chris Siegel is making his way out toward the mound. A Kamar Rocker working in short sleeves with a blue fielder's glove today. Rocker, the number 3 pick in the draft 3 years ago out of Vanderbilt. Went 6 shutout innings against the Royals back on May the 30th. Jensen, left-handed batter, went 1-for-4 off him in that game. He's hitting .214, 8 homers and 31 runs batted in. Rocker off the first base side of the rubber, a sinker slider pitcher. Big over the top windup, and the pitch is a foot outside for ball one. That was a sinker that badly misfired. Damon Hollins, the coach at first base. Vance Wilson, the coach at third for the Kansas Cities. Here's the 1-0 offering, and that is low, and the count is 2-0. A Rocker missing with another fastball. Here's the 2-0 pitch, and there's a breaking ball strike. The putout at the plate, by the way, went 9-4-2-1-5. It was actually the pitcher backing up at home plate who made the throw down to third base to nail Nimmo sliding in there. 2-1 to Jensen, the left-handed hitter. And the pitch is a breaking ball. It's a strike as Rocker got the slider over. Rocker's been using the slider more during this great 5-game run he's been on. He has thrown the slider over 40% of the time. Prior to that, he was throwing it about a third of the time. He's working 2-2 here on Jensen. Rocker very deliberate. All his movements are slow. The 2-2 pitch is swung on and rolled out to second base. Down on a knee, Nicky Lopez up with it. Short toss to first, and there is one away. 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Here's Bobby Witt. He was left in the on-deck circle yesterday when the game ended as Tyler Tolbert grounded into a bases-loaded double play to end it. Witt hitting .279, 9 homers, 27 runs batted in. 2-for-7 in the series. And the pitch crowds him chest high for ball one. He was 0-for-2 against Rocker back in Texas. Kamar off the first base side of the rubber swings to the windup, pushes off and comes home. And there's a strike right down the middle, and the count is 1-1. Jack Leiter will pitch tomorrow against Sonny Gray in a battle of right-handed Vanderbilt X's. Gray having a real good year. He's 7-1 with a .320 ERA. 1-1 delivery. Tapped foul at the plate. On Saturday, in a game that starts at 3:10 Texas time, Jacob DeGrom opposes the lefty Ranger Suarez, the former Philly. And another lefty goes for Boston on Sunday, rookie Connelly Early. And he will oppose Nathan Eovaldi in the nationally televised night game. 1-2 the count on Witt here. Rangers leading 1-0 in the first. And the pitch fouled off to the right and out of play. And a fastball at 95.9. So Rocker in on the count to Witt at 1-2 with Vinny Pasquantino on deck. Rocker has traditional splits. Lefties are better than righties against him. The pitch to Witt is fouled away. Lefties hitting just over .250. Righties hitting just under .220. Langford in left, Carter in center, and Duran in right field today. Zeke played first base yesterday as a starter for the first time, at least this year. And the pitch is looped in the air to short center field. Going out is Nicky Lopez, and he takes care of it. There are two outs, and Vinny Pasquantino is coming up as Rocker may be shaking off those first inning woes as a shot at a 1-2-3 shutdown inning here. For Duran, it's his second start of the season in right field. Now Pasquantino hitting .221, 6 homers, 30 runs batted in. He's 2-for-8 with an RBI in the series. And the pitch is high. Ball one. He had a booming double to drive in the go-ahead run in Kansas City's win two nights ago. Jack Caglione on deck. Back-to-back lefties. And the pitch is grounded foul past first base and down the right field line. One ball and one strike. Here in Kansas City, 330 down the lines, 379 to the alleys. That's in from 387. And 410 to dead center field. Fence 8.5 feet high most of the way around, 10 feet high in center. 1-1 pitch, high and outside, 2-1. Beyond the center field fence, a green concrete wall that serves as the hitter's backdrop and as the base to that crown-shaped video board that is one of the trademarks of this lovely ballpark built in 1973. 2-1 pitch, that's low, and the count is 3-1. The Water Spectaculars are out in right center field and to a lesser degree in left center field. The Royals bullpen in straightaway right, the Ranger bullpen in straightaway left. 3-1 the count here on Pasquantino. Two outs, nobody on, 1-0 Texas. Here's the pitch, and he got it over at the knees. Pasquantino started toward first, but it was called a strike by Chris Siegel. And the count has gone full on the Pasquatch, as they call him here. Three balls, two strikes, the payoff pitch. Ball four, and Pasquantino is aboard with a two-out walk, and it brings up the blistering hot Jack Caglione, who is 7-for-8 in the series, with two homers and four runs batted in, and against the Rangers in his two-year big league career, 12-for-26 with four home runs. Caglione hitting 275, eight homers, 19 RBIs for the year. He's now surpassed last year's RBI total when he drove in 18 in 62 games. This is game number 63. The pitch is high. It is ball one to the former University of Florida slugger. Pasquantino, not a fast man at first base, but he does have three steals and he hasn't been caught. Berger holding the runner. Lopez straight up at second. Seager way over toward the middle at short. Young almost halfway to second at third. The 1-0 pitch, Caglione fouls it back. He's 1-for-3 against Kumar Rocker in his career.
16: The Pasquatch made an appearance out there on that Hall of Fame walk area. And since Pasquantino walked, that's all that Pasquatch did.
15: He just walked.
16: He just walked.
15: One ball, one strike. And here's the pitch. And that is low. It is 2-1. Did you just hear that? Is that it? There it is again.
16: That's a truck out there on, is that Interstate 70? That's
15: yeah.
16: Just up, yeah.
15: Yeah. I thought maybe it was a helicopter looking for rain.
16: Yeah.
15: And not finding any. Two balls, one strike. And the pitch. Caglione swings and misses. Laid on a 94-mile-an-hour high fastball. That was a four-seamer from Rocker, a pitch he only throws about 10% of the time. But he has leveled the count at 2-2 with two outs. Pasquantino at first, and the Rangers leading 1-0 in the bottom of the first. Lane Thomas would be next. Rocker set and delivers. And a bouncing ball hit out to Nicky Lopez. He fields the third hop, sidearms to first, and it is a shutdown inning for Kumar Julian Rocker. To the second we go, 1-0 Rangers on the Trajan Wealth Rangers Radio Network.
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16: This pitch is outside, and that'll make it two balls and one strike. Zeke hits in three straight, six for his last 13, and batting a robust 333 over his last dozen. The 2-1, Waka drops that slider in for a strike. So make it two balls and two strikes. Duran to be followed by Berger and then Carter here in the top half of the second. Rangers with the early 1-0 advantage.

0: left center. The wind playing with this one, and it drops for the base hit. Witt couldn't get there, nor could Meisner, the center fielder. Collins picks it up. You could see the ball. Well, number one, it was hit softly. It was just a little pop-up out into shallow left center, but the wind started playing with it and brought it down pretty quickly. So Zeke just found a little spot, a dunker to get us started here in the second, and that brings up Jake Berger.
1: Yeah, he hit the changeup. The pitch came in at 80. It went back out at only 70 miles an hour.
0: So Zeke on board. And here's Berger, who takes this pitch for strike one. Certainly one of the storylines in the win yesterday, the Jake Berger, Elias Diaz storyline. Neither started, but both heavily instrumental in the Ranger victory yesterday. This pitch is outside, and it's now one ball and one strike. Berger came on for Jock Peterson, pinch hitting for him in the fifth. He drew a walk. Peterson leaving the game with discomfort in his left hip. Not in the lineup here today. He's day-to-day, so says Skip Schumacher. The one pitch is outside, so make it two balls and one strike. But then Berger homered off of Matt Strom leading off the seventh, tying the score at three at the time. And then Berger lifted a sac fly into center. That in the eighth inning to once again tie the game at four. Here a ball foul up and out of play off to our right. 2-2 the count. Berger also got a scratch infield hit in the 10th, so he didn't start. A day that was supposed to be an off day, he went 2-for-2 with a homer and two runs batted in. Now Waka ready with the 2-2 pitch, and he missed low and away. So a full count here to Berger, who's hitting 245, 11 home runs, 41 runs batted in, leading the club in both of those departments. And now Jake asked for time, and he steps out. Berger, a modest three-game hitting streak, during which he's 6-for-9. One double, one home run, and a couple of walks in his last three. 3-2 on the way, and that's in there for a called third strike, and Berger's challenging.
2: The batter is challenging the strike call.
0: So we will take a gander up at the big video board in the crown. And Jake is correct, and he's just correct. The pitch was over the plate, but about 2/10 of an inch below the bottom of the zone.
1: Now, one thing to keep in mind here about Waka is he's thrown 9 ground ball double plays this year, and that is the second highest total in the American League behind George Kirby, who has induced a dozen.
0: So here's Evan Carter, might be bunting. He's not, and he takes the pitch down. 4-1 over at third. Lofton playing at the cut. So too Pasquantino at first. But Carter, who certainly has been bunting more recently, not showing it there, not showing it here as he lifts a fly ball out into right. Thomas, battling the sun a bit, is under it, and he makes the one-hand grab, tagging at second. Durant, he advances to third on the routine fly ball to right. So one away, runners at the corners, Rangers with a 1-0 lead, and Elias Diaz comes up here. Diaz, the other part of that Berger-Diaz equation yesterday. Diaz came on as a defensive replacement in the eighth inning, did a great job catching the final three frames, and then at the plate, Diaz with the big game-winning RBI double in the top of the 10th. He also came around to score the insurance run. He's been nothing but two thumbs up since joining the ball club, the former Royal.
1: Might be bunting.
0: And he will not, as he takes this pitch up and in here for 1-1. He has 35 years of age, native of Maracaibo in Venezuela. Rangers, his fifth big league club. The 1-0. He shows bunt here. Bunts it between the mound and third. Waka can't get it. Neither can Lofton. Everyone safe. Durant scores, and the Rangers lead 2-0.
1: Well, you figure a guy who played that long in the National League, 9-plus years, would know how to bunt, and that was absolute perfection.
0: Didn't show it on the first pitch, took it. Perhaps

0: the defense relaxed just a little bit. He'll pick up the bunt base hit and his seventh RBI of the season. On the play, Berger moves up to second. Such a well-placed bunt. Midway between the mound and third, Waka couldn't get to it. And here's Nicky Lopez, and he hits one sharply up the middle. Witt dives, has it, pushes it quickly to Massey for one on to first. Not in time for the double play. What a get by Bobby Witt Jr. So Lopez reaches first on the fielder's choice. Berger advances to third. And we cycle back to the top of the order now in Wyatt Langford. Elias Diaz providing the Rangers with an insurance run here in the second, brought to you by Globe Life. For over 125 years, Globe Life has helped protect families when they need it most. Globe Life, make tomorrow better. Wyatt Langford looking to add on here. Runners at the corners, two men out. Wyatt, a line drive out into left on a diving catch by Collins, his first time up. And here he pops one up foul and out of play. Four, strike one. In the first inning, an RBI double by Brandon Nimmo got the Rangers on the board. That run brought to you by Kubota. This pitch a little bit outside. And that'll make it a ball and a strike here to Wyatt Langford. By the way, that at-bat for Elias Diaz, career at-bat number 2,600. The 1-1, he gets jammed, and Langford fouls it back into the netting. And that'll make it one ball and two strikes. Let's pause 10 seconds for station identification on the Trajan Wealth Rangers Radio Network.
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0: One ball, two strikes here to Langford. Corey Seager on deck. And the 1-2 pitch. And that's hit on the ground to short. Witt has it and takes the short route to Massey for the force on Lopez to end the inning. But the Rangers put another run up on the board on a couple of hits. They leave two. And after 1.5, Texas 2 and Kansas City nothing on the Trajan Wealth Rangers Radio Network.
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5: Turn it on and leave it on the fan. You're appreciated.
0: All right, bottom half of the second inning. The Rangers now with a 2-0 lead. Thomas Massey and Meisner, the three batters due for Kansas City here against Kamar Rocker. Lane Thomas, right-handed hitter. He looks at a pitch that's outside for ball one. Thomas coming up here batting 234. Two homers, 15 runs batted in. 30-year-old native of Knoxville, Tennessee. A 1-0 pitch at the bottom of the zone for a strike. Well-placed sinker there by Rocker. And that'll make it one ball and one strike. If you're wondering why we're just in the second inning, Swing and a miss here. Thomas tried to check, but he went around, so says plate umpire Chris Siegel in the count 1-2. We officially had a 2-hour and 20-minute delay prior to the start of our game today due to rain in the forecast. Time requested here by Elias Diaz. I think he needs a new mitt. Yeah, we'll have a new one tossed out to him from the third base dugout. And while we did have some dark clouds off and on throughout the late morning and early afternoon and throughout that two-hour period after the game was supposed to get started, right now it's pretty much nothing but blue skies up above, a few white clouds on the far horizon as we look to the east. The 1-2, and a swing and a miss. Sharp-looking slider there from Kamar Rocker, and he strikes out Thomas. First strikeout for Kamar Rocker. 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So here's the left-handed hitting Michael Massey. And the first pitch he takes off the mark for ball one. But we did a little research during that delay. You know, we knew that we were told it was supposed to rain, but it didn't. And we really didn't have anything that looked close to rain in the area. But we might have an explanation as to why it didn't rain, as this pitch is outside. And the count, 2-0. I was over in the TV booth for a while, and some of the folks over there, locals, suggested that perhaps the reason that we didn't get rain, as Massey takes this pitch for a strike, 2-1 the count. Massey batting 262, by the way, is the infamous Tonganoxie split. You aware of this?
6: Never heard of it.
0: Here's the 2-1. Swing and a miss. Well, a nifty-looking slider there from Kamar. And the count now, 2-2. Well, as legend goes, storms that are approaching Kansas City from the west, i.e. Kansas, as Rocker comes home with the 2-2, and that pitch is outside. So a full count now to Massey. These storms coming from the west often split apart and weaken when they pass through the town of Tonganoxie, Kansas.
6: Okay.
0: The 3-2 hit on the ground the second. Lopez down for it and gets up and throws him out. So Massey is the second out of the inning. The third Royal to hit a ground ball out to Nicky Lopez, and that'll bring up Cameron Meisner. So that's the explanation for why we didn't get any rain. Those storms coming from the west hit Tonganoxie, split apart, and never made it here to Kansas City.
6: How do you spell Tonganoxie?
0: No, I'm going to tell you that. Here's Meisner now getting his first AB as a Kansas City Royal. He's what do we have here? We have a pitch clock violation on Kamar Rocker, so it's ball one to Meisner. Meisner is the reigning International League Player of the Week with the AAA Omaha. He's had some really good numbers down there. Native of Poplar Bluff, Missouri, and he played his college ball in Columbia at the University of Missouri. Here, a swing and a foul, and that'll even the count now to 1-1. All right, Tonganoxie is spelled Tonganoxie.
6: Just the way it sounds.
0: Tonganoxie, Kansas. The 1-1, way outside, 2-1 the count. And if the Tonganoxie split was not responsible for us having a beautiful, gorgeous day here in Kansas City, I'm pretty sure it cost Pete Weber the title at the PBA's King Louis Open in Overland Park back in 1983. This pitch is outside, and the count to Meisner now 3-1. It took about 20 minutes to set that bit up. I hope it was worth it. 3-1 the count here to Meisner. Meisner was hitting 276 with Omaha. By the way, speaking of storms that didn't make it here, this pitch gets bounced foul on the right side of the count full. Omaha, known as the Storm Chasers.
6: They chased this one right away from here.
0: Chased it away completely. Meisner really hitting the ball well of late In his last 13 with the Storm Chasers, he was batting .354 with six homers. But a swing and a miss here on another sharp slider from Kamar Rockert, and he retires the side in order. A 1-2-3 inning brought to you by Pays Online Checkout. We head to the third. Rangers lead it 2-0 on the Trajan Wealth Rangers Radio Network.
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0: The third, it's Seager, Young, and Nimmo coming up for the Rangers. First pitch, Corey Seager hits it high, hits it deep to right. Thomas is back, turning to look, and it's gone. Into the bullpen. Corey Seager, his ninth home run of the year. And the Rangers lead 3-0. Well, Seager just 3-for-17 in his first four games coming back off the injured list, but 2-for-2 today with a single and run scored in the first, and now this high rainbow shot of a home run here leading off the third. Home run number 9, RBI number 24. Rangers have scored once in each of the first three innings. And now here's Josh Young. And Young takes a pitch on the outside corner. Strike one. That home run brought to you by Trajan Wealth. Plan smarter, dream bigger. Now a ground ball to the left side. Lofton charges, comes up with it, sets and throws, and Young retired. Josh now 0-for-2. It's the first out here in the top half of the third. And it brings up Brandon Nimmo. Nimmo, who doubled to drive Seager in back in the first. There was a play at the plate that came on the relay throw from Michael Massey, but the catcher Carter Jensen not able to handle it. Here's a ball popped up into left. It carries toward the corner. Collins, though, back to his right, has room, and he makes the catch before getting to the track, and so Nimmo retired on one pitch. Two gone now here in the third, and that brings up Ezekiel Durant. And the collision was more than what you see these days at home plate in Major League Baseball. It was a pretty good collision with Seager. It looked like his left shoulder hitting Jensen. Jensen looked to get the worst of the collision, but Corey was slow to get up and walked slowly back to the dugout as this breaking pitch drops in for strike one to Ezekiel Durant. But Seager has remained in the game, and clearly he's fine after the home run to right. This pitch comes in low, and the count now at one ball and one strike. Royals bullpen, the bullpen out in right. Swing and a miss here by Zeke. Timing a little off on that sinker in the count, 1-2. Zeke had a little pop-up single into left center and scored in the second, so he's extended his hitting streak to four games. Batting here with two out and nobody on. And Zeke request time. Wonka was taking a little more time there, letting the pitch clock wind down. So Zeke using his timeout. Now we're ready to go. And the 1-2 pitch, flared foul. It's out of play on the right side. Jake Berger will bat if Zeke can get on board here. And the pitch. And a slow breaking ball comes in high. And that'll make it 2 balls and 2 strikes. By the way, both of Seager's hits off of Wonka have come on the change, and the change has been a really good pitch for Wonka this year. He throws it mostly to lefties. Here's a high chopper to third. Lofton waits for it to come down from behind the bag. He fires it across and in time to get Duran for the final out. But the Rangers add on here on the Seager blast, and after 2.5, it's now 3-0 Texas on the Trajan Wealth Rangers Radio Network.
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0: All right, bottom half of the third, 8-9-1 coming up here for the Royals. Rangers with a 3-0 lead. Kamar Rocker has retired 6 of 7 so far. And he fires one here that looks like a strike, but called a ball. And Elias Diaz is thinking the same thing we're thinking.
21: Ball call.
0: Let's take a look at the big video board and see just what pops up. And the pitch is a strike.
21: Pitch is a strike. Texas has 2 challenges remaining.
0: Not only is it a strike, but about 95% of the baseball is in the zone there. So a nice challenge by Elias Diaz. Rangers still have both of their challenges. Nothing in one to Lofton, who swings and hits a one hopper to short. Glove side to Seager. Easy chance, and he throws him out. But one away here in the last half of the third. That brings up the switch hitting Isaac Collins. They coming up on Sunday, June the 21st. The calendar says that's 10 days from now. Rangers are at home against the San Diego Padres. And specialty night tickets will get you a Rangers football jersey. You can purchase your specialty night ticket by going to Rangers.com. Now, that is a day game on that Sunday, June the 21st. It's a 1:35 start. This pitch to Collins is in for a strike. We can guarantee you there will not be a 2-hour and 20-minute rain delay ahead of the game at home against the Padres on June the 21st. Next pitch, outside corner for a strike. Collins behind here, nothing in two. Collins hitting 217. 3 homers, 17 runs batted in. He was 2 for 5 last night with a single, a double, a run scored, and a run batted in. Here comes Rocker's 0-2 pitch, and he bounced that one in. And that'll make it 1 ball and 2 strikes. Collins has been much better from this side of the plate. hitting 240 as a left-handed hitter, 175 as a right-handed hitter, though he got a couple of hits from the right side in yesterday's game. Here comes the 1-2, a swing and a foul. That deflects off of Diaz. And so the count will hold. And Collins has picked up the pace here of late. He's reached base safely in 8 of his last 10 games with an on-base percentage of 375 in that span. Rocker getting ground ball outs and strikeouts here in the early going. Home again with the 1-2, and that hit the plate. And that'll make it 2 balls and 2 strikes. Rocker certainly on a run right now over his last 5 appearances, which technically is 4 starts. Of course, he had that one very long relief outing when Tyler Alexander opened for him. It turns out that's been his longest outing of the year. 2-2 pitch a little bit tight. And so a full count here to Collins. That was the game back on May the 19th in Denver when Rocker put up 7 2/3 shutout innings in relief in a 10-0 win over Colorado. 3-2 is bounced to first. Berger with the chest-high hop, and he'll get to the bag ahead of Collins for the second out. So yet another ground ball out. One time through the order now, that's 5 ground ball outs for Rocker. And it brings up Carter Jensen. But anyway, over his last 5 outings, Rocker with a 1.88 ERA and a whip just a little over 1 at 1.12. That's taking the walks and hits that he's allowed, adding those up and dividing by the innings pitched. And the Rangers over Rocker's last 5 appearances are 4-1, where over his first 7 starts, the Rangers only won 1 of those 7 appearances. So Rocker has been good here, very good for a long stretch. And his first offering to Jensen is a slider that misses in for ball 1. Jensen grounded out to Lopez his first time up. 2 out, nobody on, bottom of the 3rd. Rangers leading 3-0. The 1-0 just missed a little bit inside. Diaz holding it for a while, but not sure like he was earlier on that first pitch to Lofton. So the count at 2 balls and no strikes. Rocker slowly into his motion. And the 2-0 pitch, and that's flared down the left field line, and it drops fair. It bounces twice and hits the wall. Kicks back by Langford. Wyatt will pick it up right at the base of the wall, and it's an opposite field double for Carter Jensen.
6: Nice job by Jensen going out and getting an outside fastball that was up in the zone.
0: And that is the first hit for the Royals here today. And for Carter Jensen, that's his 11th double. So he's in scoring position now for Bobby Witt Jr., who popped up to Nicky Lopez his first time up. In fact, that out is the only out in the air so far for Kansas City batters. Now the pitch from Rocker, and that's low, smothered by Diaz. Ball 1. Well, all of a sudden, we've got some white clouds that have rolled in, blocking out the sun a little bit right now. The sun not hitting the field at all. It's completely covered in shade. The wind has lessened somewhat, but the wind that we have today is the opposite of the first 2 days. Rocker's breaking pitch misses away here, and the count now 2-0. On Tuesday and Wednesday, the wind was blowing across the field from right to left. It's just the opposite today, left to right. Rocker setting at the belt. Fires the 2-0 pitch, and this one's a strike over the outside corner, a cutter, to make it 2 balls and 1 strike. 3 runs on 5 hits for the Rangers, no runs, 1 hit now for Kansas City. 2 men out, Jensen takes his lead from 2nd. And the 2-1. Swing, and a ball popped up near short. Backing up onto the grass is Seager, and he makes the one-hand catch to get Witt for the final out in the inning. No runs, a hit, and Jensen is stranded. We head to the 4th with the Rangers on top, 3-0 on the Trajan Wealth Rangers Radio Network.
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18: Here's your KSST KRVA FM weather. Hot and humid today. We're headed for the low 90s on the air temperature. The heat index up there around 100. It will be a little bit windy. Some clouds for a while, but then turning sunny by afternoon. We do have a slight chance of a shower overnight, upper 70s, and then some showers possible on Friday. Hot and humid, low 90s. I'm meteorologist Steve Hamilton on KSST and KRVA-FM.
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6: 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Berger walked his first time up. Helped to build a run as the Rangers got one home on an Elias Diaz bunt single. Brandon Nimmo drove in the first run with a double, and Seager the third run with a home run. One run in each inning so far for Texas. Walker to the plate, and it's a strike. That was his 52nd pitch. Rocker has thrown 53 pitches through three. 0-1. Walker pushes off and comes home. And the pitch is hit high in the air, left center field, and deep but playable. Meisner into the alley, and he makes the catch in deep left center. And there is one away for Evan Carter. The Rangers made a roster move today. Luis Curvelo was brought back from AAA Round Rock as Jalen Beeks was placed on the injured list with a lower back issue. The injury report brought to you by Bailey and Galleon. Beeks did not pitch in last night's game. He threw 14 pitches on Tuesday and now is on the injured list. Here's Evan Carter. He fly to right his first time up. Left-handed batter bunts, third base side. Tough chance, charging his loft and his throw. Just in time to get Carter. Perfectly played by Nick Lofton. And Carter is out on a bunt for a hit attempt. Rangers had two bunt singles last night. They had them back-to-back, Duran and Carter in the sixth, and a bunt single today from Elias Diaz. And here's Diaz making his way to the plate right now.
0: Lofton was right on the edge of the infield grass, but playing well in off the line, so he had an angle to take to come in and field that and made a really nice throw on the run.
6: So Diaz had the game-winning RBI yesterday, followed it up with an RBI today. Here's the pitch. There's a bouncing ball foul down the third baseline. With Kansas City, he had a couple of home runs and 22 times up. He had five hits, a .227 average, and two homers and five runs batted in. He has 73 career home runs in a 10-year career. 5 years with Pittsburgh, four with Colorado, last year with San Diego and the Royals. And the pitch is looped in the air left center, a base hit for Diaz. So he is two for two. The Rangers with hits in every inning. Yesterday they had hits in every inning through the first seven. A total of six hits for Texas today. They're leading 3-0, and Nicky Lopez is coming up. He grounded to short his first time up. Lopez, the former Royal, played for them from 2019 to 2023, played in 519 games for them, hit .248. A pitch to the lefty, grounded foul, pass first base. And he has done some damage against the Royals this year. He's gone 7 for 15 this year against Kansas City. He was with the Cubs earlier in the year, had very little playing time there, had just 5 at-bats when the Cubs designated him for assignment, let him go. The 0-1 pitch, check swing, it's a strike. And the count is nothing and two. Lopez, fifth round pick by the Royals out of Creighton University. 0-2 the count to Lopez with Wyatt Langford on deck. 2 outs in the inning. Waka set at the belt. And here's the pitch. And it is way outside. Although Waka has pitched well, the Royals have lost his last 5 starts. And overall, for the season, they are 4-9 when he goes to the mound. 1-2 the count. And here's the pitch. And that is low. And that's despite the fact that his earned run average at 340 is way below the league average of 416. And in fact, he's tied for the league lead in quality starts with Davis Martin of the White Sox. They've each had 9 quality starts. But not much run support for Michael Waka this year. 2 balls, 2 strikes, 2 outs. 3-0 Rangers. The pitch to Lopez, a swing and a chopper, slowly hit to second base. It is charged, gloved, and tossed to first by Massey in time to get Lopez and end the inning. No runs for the Rangers on a hit. 1 man left. We're going to the bottom of the 4th. It's 3-0 Texas on the Trajan Wealth Rangers Radio Network.
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2: Drilled to right center, a base hit for Pasquantino. Cut off in the alley by Duran, who's in right field today. And it's a leadoff single, the second hit of the day for the Royals. And Caglione is coming up next. There goes the Pasquatch, Matt. He's striding rather briskly across the top of the Hall of Fame out there in left field.
3: I think for a single, he moves a little bit faster than he does for a walk.
2: Mm-hmm.
3: Think about it. Look at that outfit.
2: Yeah.
3: And he goes behind a door. It's kind of a warm, humid day. That's a lot of work.
2: I'm glad we can't smell him from here. Pitch to Caglione is outside for ball one. Check swing. He did not go around. He's probably saying the same thing about us.
3: I can smell myself, and it's not really good right now. I'll tell you that.
2: A little steamy in the booth during that rain delay. Mostly sunny. Here's the 1-0 pitch way outside. And the count of 2 balls and no strikes. Boston's supposed to be warm this weekend. The projected high every day, 86 degrees. Rocker working 2-0. He is at the belts and to the plate. And a hard ground ball foul past first base. And the count now at 2-1. The Royals for the year have been outscored by 48 runs. And they had a horrible month of May, but again, they've turned things around in June, winning 6 out of 9. They've started scoring runs again. But they've lost 4 out of 5 to the Rangers, including the last 3 days in the month of May. Two and one. It's inside and low to Caglione. And Rocker behind in the count now. 3 balls and 1 strike. Rangers have outscored the Royals, including today, 34-19 in the 6 ballgames. 3-1 to Caglione. And here's the pitch. Fouled off to the left. Caglione went to the same Florida high school as Wade Boggs and Pete Alonso in the Tampa area. Became well known in 2024 at the University of Florida when he hit home runs in 9 consecutive games. NCAA Division I record. 3-2. Payoff pitch. And a line drive into right. A base hit off a broken bat. Duran fires back into second base. And Caglione is aboard. The Royals down 3-0. Have the first 2 men aboard here in the bottom of the 4th for Lane Thomas.
3: And the bulk of the bat ended up down in the Kansas City dugout. It went flying. It hit off the net above the dugout. And then just dropped down in, so guys down there had plenty of time to avoid it.
2: The 8th hit of the series for Caglione in 10 times up. And now Thomas, a right-handed batter who struck out on a rocker slider his first time up. Well, we've got a lot of clouds now. There's hardly any blue sky anymore. It's almost a full overcast as we play here in the bottom of the 4th inning. It's not night already, is it?
3: No.
2: We've been playing for about an hour. Here's the set, the pitch, and a slider just missed for ball one. It's 80 degrees right now. The humidity at 68%. A little close, as they say. 1-0 the count. Rocker hoping to throw a 2-ball. He is a ground ball pitcher, and the pitch is low. 2-0, so all of a sudden he's falling behind hitters here in the bottom of the 4th inning. Second time through the order, of course. They've gone 3-for-4 against him after a rocker did not allow a hit to the first 9 batters. 2-0 to Thomas. Michael Massey on deck. Massey a lefty. And the pitch, he missed with that. Cutter off the plate. And it is 3 balls and no strikes. Well, Rocker's been really good with men in scoring position. Opposing batters hitting just 206 off him for the year. Runners at first and second for the Royals now. Nobody out. Here's the pitch. It's down for ball four, and they're loaded for Michael Massey. Well, the Royals this year have hit a couple of grand slams. The Rangers have not hit one. But The bases loaded, however, they're batting just 213 as a team. And one of the guys who had a grand slam, their starting second baseman, who's now lost for the season, Jonathan India. And it's the injury to India that has opened the door for Michael Massey and Nick Lofton to platoon at second base. Here comes Jordan Teagues to the mound to talk to Kamar Rocker. Rocker had a 22-pitch first inning, then 15 pitches in the second and 16 in the third. Waka threw 41 pitches in the first two innings, but has thrown a total of just 20 in the last two innings, only 10 in the third and 10 in the fourth. You think O'Reilly Auto Parts for all your car care needs? 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Royals down 3-0, but making some noise here in the bottom of the fourth. They had the bases loaded, nobody out yesterday against Jacob Latz in the 10th, but Isaac Collins struck out and Tyler Tolbert grounded into a 5-3 game-ending double play. Cameron Meisner on deck. The pitch to the lefty Massey is on the way, and it's over for a strike. First pitch slider, 0-1. Massey rolled out to second base his first time up. Rocker has induced three ground ball double plays this year. Here's the 0-1 delivery. And there's a ground ball to second. Lopez to Seager for one. To first, a double play. 4-6-3, a run comes home, but the Rangers trade the run for two outs. And now with the runner at third base and two away, and the score 3-1 Texas, Cameron Meisner will be the batter.
3: Well, not only is he getting ground balls, but he's getting specifically ground balls to Nicky Lopez. And that was an easy start and an easy turn.
2: That was a low cutter that Massey went after. And now here's Meisner with a runner at third, two outs. He struck out on a slider his first time up. The pitch to him is low. When the Rangers turn two, whether it's home or road, McDonald's owner-operators of North Texas, in conjunction with the Ranger Baseball Foundation, donate $1,000 to the Ronald McDonald Houses of Dallas and Fort Worth. The 1-0 pitch, strike call on the outside corner, slowed the slider down there to 82 miles an hour. And the count is 1-1 on Meisner, who struck out on a slider his first time up. Meisner, a lifetime 203 hitter, in just over 200 at-bats for Tampa Bay. This is his first game with at-bats for the Royals, just called up yesterday. And the pitch is outside, it is 2-1. He was a first-round pick of Miami in 2019 out of Missouri. Taglione down the line from third. Rocker working 2-1. He kicks and delivers, and it's fouled back. And the count is 2-2. Rocker going to the slider again. Meisner, 28 years of age, was drafted out of high school by his hometown Royals, but decided to attend Missouri instead. The count is 2-2. The pitch is on the way, and it's tapped foul off to the left, off yet another Kamar Rocker slider. So a new baseball lobbed out to Rocker. Remember, the Rangers and Red Sox played this weekend. The Red Sox with a record of 27-39, and they just haven't been able to win at Fenway. They've gone 10-21 at home this year, the worst home record in baseball, averaging just over three runs a game at home. Two balls, two strikes, two outs, a runner at third, a 3-1 Ranger lead. We're in the fourth. Rocker deals, and there's a drive to right center field that is in there for a base hit. It's played on a hop by Duran. In to score is Caglione. And Kansas City has cut the Ranger lead to 3-2 on a single by Cameron Meisner.
3: A productive first hit as a Royal. Meisner making contact here with a 2-2 slider. That pitch was on the outside corner, and it was down near the bottom of the zone. So not necessarily a bad location there by Rocker, but Meisner again, who's been hot all year and especially hot of late at AAA, picks up that first KC hit.
2: Rocker just kept throwing him sliders. didn't vary at all. And here is Lofton. He takes inside. Lofton grounded out to short his first time.
3: It's true, regardless of the location, the more you see of a pitch, especially consecutively, the more you get a read on it.
2: So the Royals now 1-for-3 with men in scoring position today. Here's the pitch, and there's a bouncing ball wide of third, picked by Josh Young on a short hop. Guns the first in time, corner to corner to end the inning. But two runs home for Kansas City on three hits. They leave one. And after four complete, it's the Rangers 3 and the Royals 2 on the Trajan Wealth Rangers Radio Network.
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2: The fifth inning is brought to you by Balcones Distilling, the original Texas whiskey. 3-2, Texas on top. Wyatt Langford first up in the fifth. Waka delivers, and the pitch is a strike. Langford is lined out to left and grounded out to short. Seager on deck, and then Young here in the Ranger half of the fifth. The Rangers have out-hit the Royals 6-4. The pitch swung on and lifted in the air to right field. Back a couple of steps and waiting is Lane Thomas. And he takes care of it. There's one away for Seager. Corey with a single and a run scored in the first. And a towering home run, 391 feet to right field in the third. For Seager, it was career home run number 230. For the Rangers, it was their 68th home run. Texas ranks 10th in the league in long balls. And they've been out homered by 6 for the year. The pitch to Seager, just off the plate outside for ball one. Josh Young on deck. And here's the 1-0 delivery. And that's popped foul straight back. It's gotten really dark here, and the lights are not on. I'm really surprised they have not turned the lights on here at the K. One ball, one strike, one out.
3: Tonga Noxy split in full effect.
2: 1-1 pitch and a ground ball toward the middle. Sliding stop by the second baseman, Massey, and his throw in time to get Seager, who is really slow these days from home to first base. Nice play by Michael Massey, and there are two outs for Josh Young. Hey, Monday, June 15th, the Rangers have a new specialty night. It's Mental Health Awareness Night. You can get a really cool Texas cap, a black cap with Texas and the Rangers logo script in white across the front, trimmed in green. That's on June the 15th. If you buy your ticket as a specialty night ticket at TexasRangers.com, that's the Rangers and Twins on Monday, June the 15th. Josh Young swings and fouls back a slow curveball at his 0-1. He struck out looking and rolled out to third. 3-2 Texas in the top half of the fifth. Waka pushes off, comes home, and that is high for a ball. Waka with 115 big league wins, 79 losses. This is his 302nd major league start. The 1-1 delivery, And it is inside 2-1. We talked with Skip Schumacher about his experience facing Walker, and Skip was quick to remember that he went 0-4 against Walker in a postseason game. The 2-1, and Young lifts it high in the air, foul off to the right. That evens the count at 2-2.
3: And that was a while back when Skip played for the Dodgers and Walker was pitching for the Cardinals.
2: Yeah, they never overlapped with the Cardinals, the club that Schumacher played most of his career for. 2 balls, 2 strikes, 2 outs. And the pitch, check swing. He went around strike three on a breaking ball. So it is a 1-2-3 inning for Walker, his first of the day. And after 4.5, the Rangers lead the Royals 3-2. On the Trajan Wealth Rangers Radio Network.
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2: Isaac Collins, Carter Jensen, and Bobby Witt Jr. will do the swinging for the Royals in the bottom of the fifth. Texas on top 3-2. They've out-hit the Royals 6-4. Collins grounded out to first, his first time up on a 3-2 pitch from Rocker. Kumar ready to go. Josh Young plays in at third. Pitch to Collins is over for a strike. It is nothing and one. Lefty Robbie Ahlstrom is up in the Ranger bullpen. Rocker at a 23-pitch fourth inning and a 22-pitch first inning. Now they've made him work today. 0-1, here it comes. There's a swing and a miss, and it is nothing and two. Ahlstrom has yet to give up a run since joining the Rangers. In 4 1/3 innings, he's allowed just 2 hits and walked nobody. 0-2. Here's the pitch. Swing and a miss. He struck him out. Nasty slider there. There's one down here in the bottom of the fifth inning. 3-2, the Rangers are leading. And remember, the Padres will be coming to town a week from Friday at 7:05 on the 19th. They'll play at 3:05 on the 20th and 1:35 on the 21st. 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Carter Jensen, the batter, he's grounded out and doubled. And the left-handed hitting catcher takes upstairs for ball one. It's a great year for rookies in the American League. In a normal year, Jensen would get some Rookie of the Year consideration. This year, based on his numbers, virtually none. 2-0 pitch and a roller back to Rocker, third base side. He bare hands it, pegs to first in time to Berger. There are two outs here in the fifth, with Texas leading 3-2. And Bobby Witt Jr. coming to the plate. The Astros come in here next. They'll be in tomorrow night. The Royals to go with Luinder Avila tomorrow and Noah Cameron as their starting pitcher on Saturday. Those are the two current Royals starters whom the Rangers have not faced this year, having faced the same three Kansas City starters in both series. Pasquantino on deck and then Caglione, so this might be Rocker's last batter, whether he gets him or not. The pitch to Witt.
10: way outside with a slider, and it's ball one. Bobby's popped out twice today. He's now 2-for-9 in the series. 3-2 Rangers lead, bottom of the fifth. And here's the pitch. Witt swings and drills one over the head of a leaping Lopez into center field. A two-out single for Witt. Now, remember that Rocker has a lot of trouble holding runners. 9 out of 10 have been successful against him. So Witt, who shares the league lead in stolen bases at 24, may be taken off at some point if Rocker is still in the ballgame. And here comes Skip Schumacher. So Rocker will not be pitching to Vinny Pasquantino and will not be getting a decision today as he leaves with a 3-2 lead, but he did not go the full 5 innings. It will be Robbie Alstrom coming on to pitch to the lefty, Vinny Pasquantino. With the pitching change, let's pause for these messages on the Trajan Wealth Rangers Radio Network.
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2: 26-year-old Southpaw Robbie Ahlstrom out of Eugene, Oregon, and the University of Oregon comes on here to pitch to Vinny Pasquantino. He's worked 4 1/3 scoreless innings, allowing 2 hits over 3 big league appearances. Robbie goes 6'3", 195 pounds. He's a fastball slider pitcher. He occasionally throws a curveball and a changeup. He has been lights out so far, including his outing against the Royals here 2 nights ago when he worked a scoreless inning, allowing just an infield hit to Caglione. Pasquantino has walked and singled, lefty to lefty, and the pitch is very high, ball one. Pasquantino not hitting lefties very well this year. He's hitting just 151 off him without a home run. 1-0 the count, a short lead for Witt. Ahlstrom set at the belt. And a throw over, and Witt steps back on the bag. Throw was very high, and Berger had to jump for it a little bit. Ahlstrom wearing the number 54. Pasquantino slowly back into the box with a 1-ball count. The set by Ahlstrom. And a throw to first, and Witt is back, and now Ahlstrom can't throw over again without risking a balk if he doesn't get him. That was odd, as Witt was not getting much of a lead at all. It's a 1-ball count. Witt has a big lead now. He's not running. Pasquantino takes a strike at the top of the zone. A fastball, and it's 1-1.
3: If I'm not mistaken, this is the second time that the Rangers have had 2 disengagements with Witt at first in this series.
2: Of course, you've got Diaz behind the plate with a big arm, much stronger than Nagashioka or Jansen. A 1-1 delivery. Pasquantino hits a high pop-up left side of the infield. Josh Young in from third onto the infield grass. He puts the squeeze on it, and that ends the inning. Nice job by Ahlstrom. No runs on a hit. One man left. We move to the sixth with the Rangers leading 3-2 on the Trajan Wealth Rangers Radio Network.
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0: Like top half of inning number six, Rangers with a 3-2 lead over the Royals, trying to capture this series and get back to 500. Brandon Nimmo leads it off, and he'll lift one out into right center field. That drops for the base hit. It rolls all the way to the wall. Meisner to pick it up along the track, and Brandon Nimmo has his second double of the afternoon. Career double number 201. Rangers getting back into the hit column. They had hits in each of the first four innings. Went in order in the fifth, and now Nimmo leading off the sixth with a double. And that brings up Ezekiel Duran, who is 1-for-2. Zeke had a pop-up double into shallow left center in the second inning. Came in to score, and then he grounded out to Lofton at third his last time up. The pitch, and Zeke bunts out near the mound, picked up by Waka. He turns, throws to third, and out at third is Nimmo. A little bit of a pop-up slide, but Waka's throw was perfect. Nimmo looking down into the dugout, and the Rangers may ask for a review here. But Waka jumped on that. That bunt was a little too close to the mound, so not the greatest of bunts there by Zeke. And the Rangers are not going to have this reviewed, so Zeke reaching first on the fielder's choice. And a heads-up play there by Waka. So one out. Now a runner at first. And here's Jake Berger, who has walked and fly to deep left center, 0-for-1. And Waka's pitch is lined into left, and that's in there for a base hit. Collins over to pick it up. He'll fire it into third. That keeps Zeke at second, but a ringing single out into left off the bat of Jake Berger. He's now hit safely in four straight. Runners at first and second with one out for Evan Carter. And after a long period of no sun and shade covering the field, the sun has reemerged. So now we have shadows from the light standards that are perched high above the third deck over along the third base and left field line as Carter gets out of the way of a pitch that comes inside for ball one. Those shadows in a curving fashion are in foul ground on the third base side and curve all the way out to Collins where he stands in left as this pitch is just off the mark and the count to Carter now at 2-0. Carter is flied to right. Last time was out trying to bunt his way on board. But he's got Duran at second, Berger at first. The 2-0. Swing and a miss. Big rip taken by Evan there on the fastball. That came in at 94. And that'll make it two balls and one strike. Waka. A long look in, now reaches into his glove, looks back to Duran at second, and then turns and looks Zeke back. 2-1 the count here to Evan Carter. Evan hitting just 159 on the year with men in scoring position. The pitch taken for a strike, change up that time, and that squares the count here to 2-2. Elias Diaz, who has a couple of hits, is waiting on deck. Rangers trying to add to their lead here. They're up 3-2 as we play in the sixth. 2-2 on the way. Breaking pitch, check swing. Did he go? An appeal. No, says third base umpire Eric Backus. And so the count to Carter is full. New balls being brought out to the plate umpire Chris Siegel. Let's pause here 10 seconds for station identification on the Trajan Wealth Rangers Radio Network.
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0: 3-2 pitch on the way, and it gets popped foul. This one drifting into the seats well above the Ranger dugout on the third base side. So an extended at bat here for Evan Carter. Evan full count Carter going to a full count for the first time today. Clouds come back, and so they block out the sun momentarily as Waka fires, and we get another souvenir headed into the seats along the left field line. Now the Rangers got single runs in the first, second, and third, built a 3-0 lead. Royals picked up a couple of runs in the fourth. Rangers with a scoring chance here, 2-1, 1-out. 3-2 again. Hit hard. Right side. Base hit out into right field. Duran being waved around third. The throw going to third. Play at third. And out there is Berger. Nice throw from Lane Thomas in right field to chop Jake Berger down. But for Evan Carter, it's an RBI single and the Rangers lead 4-2. For Carter, his 21st run batted in. But you now have two men out. The only base runner is Carter. And the batter, Elias Diaz.
2: Interesting choice by Lane Thomas. I thought he had a play at home had he decided to come home, but he decided to go after the slower runner, Jake Berger, and got him out by a pretty good margin.
0: So here's Diaz, 2-for-2, couple of singles. He's driven in a run. And a big swing and a miss here for strike one. Diaz bringing in a run with a bunt for a base hit in the second, and then he singled left center his last time up in the fourth. So the Rangers do add one here in the sixth, looking for more now. Carter on board at first, 10 steals on the season. Diaz gathering himself, steps back into the box. Here's a turn and throw to first. Evan, who was just a few feet off the bag, falls back in, hands first here.
2: Waka does a good job of holding runners. He's allowed 3 steals. There have been 2 runners caught and 1 runner picked off.
0: Evan out to a decent lead. Doesn't go. Here's the pitch. It's lifted high into the air, deep left. Collins going back. He's got room. Gets to the track. Now circles back into his left. And he makes the catch to retire Diaz for the final out in the inning. Rangers get a run on 3 hits. They leave a man. And after 5.5, it's now 4-2 Texas on the Trajan Wealth Rangers radio network.
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0: All right, we head to the bottom of the sixth with the Rangers now enjoying a 4-2 lead. Robbie Ahlstrom back out here for Texas, but the right-hander Cole Wynn getting loose right now out of the Ranger bullpen. Due up here for Kansas City, you've got a couple of lefties in Caglione and Massey, and a righty sandwiched in between in Thomas. So Ahlstrom, who got the final out in the fifth, back out here in the sixth. Caglione today 1-for-2. Broken bat single and a run scored back in the fourth. Sun back out again, as Ahlstrom, always from the stretch, is ready to go. And his first pitch, Caglione swings and slices one out into left, coming on Langford, and he slides, but he can't make the catch. The ball was in and out of his glove. He thought it was behind him. He turned to look behind, saw nothing but green grass. The ball was in front of him. He recovers in time to keep Caglione at first. Caglione, 2 hits now today, is 9 for 11 in this series. 9 for 11. I suppose today we should be thankful that both hits are just singles. Brings up Lane Thomas, who walked in the fourth. He's 0 for 1. And he takes this pitch over the outside corner, strike one.
2: Cole Wynn is up and warming in the Ranger bullpen.
0: Nothing and one to count to Thomas. And that pitch is down and in. And that'll make it one ball and one strike. Thomas working on a three-game hitting streak, is having a fine month of June. Even with his strikeout on the second, he's 8 for 24 this month. The 1-1, that's up and in. That fastball got away from Ahlstrom a bit. And the count moves to two balls and a strike. Caglione taking a pretty good lead from first. Ahlstrom looking right at him, comes home with the 2-1, and fires a strike. That slider hitting the top of the zone. And it levels the count here to 2-2. Thomas had a really good year with the Nationals back in 2023. Season in which he had 28 home runs and he drove in 86 and he stole 20 bases. As he hits this one off the mound, and it goes right to Nicky Lopez, who fields it, flips to Seager for one on to first, double play. Well, the mound altered the direction of that line drive right to Nicky Lopez and slowed it down. That for Lopez, it was an easy start to the 4-6-3 twin killing.
2: Boy, two double plays turned by the Rangers today. Big factor here. Both of them started by Lopez.
0: The first one back in the fourth inning, and now here in the sixth. That wipes out the Caglione single. Bases clear with two men out now for Michael Massey, who hit into that fourth inning double play. And a swing and a miss here on a first pitch slider for strike one. The set by Ahlstrom. Young is playing well in on the grass at third here for the left-handed hitting Massey. And the 0-1 pitch down and in. And then makes it one ball and one strike. For over 125 years, Globe Life has helped protect families when they need it most. Globe Life, make tomorrow better. One ball, one strike. And Ahlstrom's pitch, swing and a bouncer foul on the first base side. And so that makes it now one ball and two strikes. On the Quick Trip scoreboard, this game just going final a few minutes ago. Cubs, we got a big lead early on and end up beating the Rockies 9-3. And the Cubs with that victory improving to one game over 500. They're now 35-34 on the year. They started the day 8 behind the first place Brewers in the National League Central. This pitch low and outside. Two balls, two strikes, the count. There were afternoon games all that are final. And we've got two night games, make it three night games tonight on the big league slate. Dodgers playing the Pirates in Pittsburgh. Mariners are in Baltimore, and the Braves are in Chicago taking on the White Sox. Here's a swing and a miss on a slider, and Massey strikes out. And that'll wrap up the bottom half of the sixth. No runs, a hit, and nobody left. Through six in KC, Rangers lead it 4-2 on the Trajan Wealth Rangers Radio Network.
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0: All right, top half of the seventh inning. Rangers up 4-2. Here's Nicky Lopez, 0-2, hitting from the 9 spot. And the first offering from Wonka, a little high and outside, 4-1. Remember, the Royals in the 10-inning game yesterday used 7 of their 8 relievers, Seth Lugo having to exit in the 4th inning after taking that line drive off the forehead off the bat of Brandon Nimmo. This pitch is down, and so the count 2-0. So we know that the Royals are thin in the bullpen, so you figure that Wonka is going to give them some distance. You wonder how many more pitches he has remaining, though, as he spots this one over the inside corner for a strike to make it 2-1. But he's gone 6 innings already, which makes this the 10th time this season he's given the Royals as many as 6 innings of work. This pitch outside and low. And the count now 3-1. His pitch count after 6 innings at 84. So he's up to 88. Now, a lot of times you see a starter right around this point in terms of pitch count, and there's usually activity behind him in the bullpen. That is not the case right now. The 3-1 is in there for a strike. Lopez was ready to toss the bat aside. He thought it was 4, but doesn't challenge. And the count is now full. Wyatt Lankford on deck. Corey Seager due up after him. Time called now. The sun is back out. The upper deck of Kauffman Stadium on the third base and left field side casting shadows now that cover foul territory on the third base side as this pitch has popped up foul back out of play off to our left. And the light standards, again, it's the curving nature of those light standards also providing curving shade onto the field. And Isaac Collins, the left fielder, standing near the end of that. As this ball was put on the ground right side, Massey shuffles to his right, picks it up, fires to first, and Lopez is retired, bouncing out to his counterpart for a second time. And that takes us back to the top of the order and Wyatt Lankford. So remains to be seen how far Wonka is going to go. His first 4 starts this year, he worked at least 6 innings. Then had a couple of sub-6 inning outings. And then strung together another 5 in a row as he throws this curve outside to Lankford for 1. Wyatt 0-3 in the leadoff spot. Takes this pitch over the inner half for a strike, and that'll make it 1-1. Wyatt, remember, coming into play today with an on-base streak of 16 games. The 1-1 bounces in. So now 2 and a strike to Lankford. This is Wyatt's 6th game since coming back off the injured list. He's 3-21 upon his return. It's kind of an odd on-base streak. 2-1 pitch, chopped foul, third base side. 2-2 the count. During the streak, he's hitting .276. With an on-base percentage of .344, 16 hits and 6 walks during the streak of 16 games. 2-2 pitch, check swing, bouncer foul behind first base coach Travis Jankowski. So we'll do it again here. Corey Seager on deck, and Corey's had a very good day at the plate so far. Wind still blowing across the field left to right. Not quite as strong as earlier. A stir of activity now in the Kansas City pen. They're going to get somebody started. And it will be a right-hander who gets up first. Here's a ball yanked foul down the left field line. That'll hit the netting well down the line. So the count holds here at 2-2. It's the rookie right-hander Beck Way, the only reliever who was not used yesterday, who begins to loosen up out of the Royals' bullpen. Infield playing Wyatt the pull. Another 2-2 pitch on the way and another foul ball. This one comes straight back. Hey, coming up on Friday, June the 19th, Rangers opening up a series against the San Diego Padres. And if you're one of the first 10,000 fans to come out to the park, you'll get the Jacob deGrom City Connect bobblehead, courtesy of the good folks at T-Mobile. Waka misses here, and the count to Langford runs full. For tickets to see the Rangers and the Padres on Friday, June the 19th, go to Rangers.com. Here, Wyatt gets jammed and pops it up near second. Massey to his left catches the easy pop, and we've got two men out here in the top half of the seventh, and here comes Corey Seager. And Seager today, 2-for-3, a single and a run scored in the first. He then homered into the Royals bullpen in the third for Corey, his ninth home run of the season. And then he was out on a terrific stop by Massey up the middle his last time up. And a big swing and a miss here by Corey on that change. 4-1. And Seager, a history of success against Waka, which has obviously continued today. Here's a chopper off the plate over Waka, who tried to leap. Charged by Witt, he's got it. Fires to first. And Seager retired for the final out in the inning. Corey now 11-for-27. Lifetime against Waka. All right, seventh inning stretch time here at Kauffman Stadium. Rangers lead it 4-2 on the Trajan Wealth Rangers Radio Network.
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0: All right, here we go to the bottom half of the seventh inning, bottom third of the order. And into pitch now for the Rangers, the right-hander Cole Wynn. Meisner, Lofton, and Collins are the due batters. And Wynn's first offering hits in the dirt behind the plate for ball one. So a nice job by Robbie Ahlstrom. Credit him with an inning and a third of shutout relief. Kamar Rocker, who couldn't quite make it through five, and will not figure in the decision here today. This pitch a little bit high to the left-handed hitting Meisner in the count now 2-0. Meisner, an RBI single his last time up, his first hit as a Kansas City Royal. Wynn with the leg kick and the pitch, and this one gets fouled back. So 2-1 the count. Wynn making his second appearance since coming off the injured list. On for the 24th time this year. He's 2-1, one save, and a 5.40 ERA. He pitched in the opening game of the series on Tuesday, retiring the two batters he faced. This pitch at the bottom of the zone for a strike, and it's now two balls and two strikes. On Tuesday, Wynn retired Bobby Witt Jr. and Michael Garcia. The 2-2, and that bounced in. Slider got away from him, and so a full count now to Meisner. And Meisner this year with AAA Omaha was hitting 276, 13 home runs, 51 runs batted in, and he also had 11 stolen bases. 3-2 pitch on the way, and he missed high and outside, ball four. Two-run ball game here late, and a leadoff walk is issued to Meisner, who can run. And that brings up Nick Lofton. Rangers baseball brought to you by Balcones. Discover Balcones Distilling, the original Texas whiskey. So Lofton is grounded out twice, once to Seager, once to Young. Young playing very close to third here. In on the cut and only about 4 or 5 feet from the bag as Lofton looks at strike one. Those shadows now have crept out onto the dirt circle around home plate, so it's going to start to be a little tricky for hitters here as this pitch hits about 4 feet out in front of the plate, blocked neatly by Diaz. Staying at first is Meisner. Terrific block there by Elias Diaz. And it's now one ball and one strike. Right now, I don't think it's too much of an issue. Wynn is in the sun. And the batter Lofton tracking the pitch basically is seeing it in the sun. But here in just a few moments, with the shade covering the entire home plate area, we'll start to have some trouble, will the hitters. Here's a check swing. I think the ball hit the bat. So I think that's a foul ball. They have not put up a ball or a strike here. It was, in fact, a strike. So the foul ball makes it 1-2 here to Lofton. The switch hitting Collins now on deck. Leadoff man on for the Royals here in the seventh with the Rangers ahead 4-2. Win a quick glance over to Meisner. And now the pitch. And that's a line drive foul. Berger lunged for it but didn't have a realistic shot at catching it, as that's foul down the right field line. So we stay at a ball and two strikes.
1: Matt Strom has joined Beckway warming in the Kansas City bullpen. Strom, the lefty.
0: And again, the 1-2, and this is lifted out into center field. Hit fairly well, but Carter going back to his right is there, and he runs it down. Just shy of the track when he made the catch, so a deep fly ball out into center. And that'll bring up Isaac Collins. Remember, the road trip continues tomorrow as the Rangers head east. We'll begin a series against the Boston Red Sox at Fenway tomorrow night. First pitch, 6:10 Central Time. Jack Leiter on the mound for the Rangers tomorrow, going up against Sonny Gray. Gray, having a really good year, will be gunning for his 8th victory. Here's a swing and a hot shot to second. Lopez has it, pivots, goes to Seager for one, on to first. They get them both. 4-6-3 double play. That's three times this afternoon the Rangers have turned a 4-6-3 twin killing. And we head to the eighth with Texas on top. 4-2 on the Trajan Wealth Rangers Radio Network.
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3: Right. Oh, by the way, I just wanted to let you know when I pick you both up, I'll be wearing my short shorts.
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4: 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Why?
3: 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Of course, I could be talked out of it if you guys would just buckle up your seatbelts without giving me a hard time.
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0: 26-year-old right-handed rookie Beck Wade will make his first appearance of the series. He has made just two appearances this season for the Royals. He was a fourth-round pick of the Yankees 6 years ago, coming out of Northwest Florida State College in Niceville, Florida. So Way, the only reliever the Royals didn't use yesterday, is on here to try to keep it a two-run game in the eighth. The Rangers send the heart of the order up. And the heart of our order now has the microphone. Eric Nadeau.
9: All right, Matt, thanks. Josh Jung to lead it off. He takes a strike from Way. Jung has struck out twice and grounded out. Way pitched Friday and Sunday over the weekend. Scoreless on Friday and then gave up four runs on Sunday, allowed a three-run homer to Josh Bell. The pitch is outside. It's a ball and a strike to Josh Jung. He throws a cutter more often than any other pitch, a sinker, a four-seamer, occasionally a sweeper and a change. Right-hander delivers, and the pitch is a strike. Through the front door, and the count is 1-2. He goes 6'4", 200 pounds, fourth-round pick of the Yankees in 2020. Trying to keep this a two-run ball game. Here's the 1-2. And a swing and a foul at the plate as Josh Jung just barely stays alive. So a very nice job by Waka, going seven innings and saving the bullpen, allowing four runs on nine hits. He walked one, he struck out two, he threw 102 pitches today. Here's the pitch, and it's tapped foul off to the left. Again, they've lost his last five starts, although he's pitched well. And barring a comeback, they would lose his sixth consecutive start. 4-9-0 for Texas, 2-6-0 for Kansas City as we play in the eighth. Way set at the belt. Kicks and comes home. He missed down low. Two balls and two strikes. Seattle and Baltimore will play in Baltimore later on. Baltimore leading the Rangers by two games in the division. Brian Wu for Seattle tonight and Kyle Bradish for Baltimore. And the pitch to Jung is a call, strike three. And that is your Aces update brought to you by Choctaw Casinos and Resorts, where the players play. Looks like lefty Tyler Alexander has gotten up in the Ranger bullpen. Top of the order due for Kansas City in their half of the eighth. Jensen, Witt, and Pasquantino with Caglione to follow. Nimmo the batter, 2-for-3, two doubles, a run batted in. And he takes outside for ball one. Nimmo now 6-for-13 in this series, coming out of the mini slump, if you will. And there's a little nubber back to the mound. His glove by Way, and he throws to first for the out. That is Jacob Latz, not Alexander, up in the bullpen. With the big guns coming up in the bottom of the eighth, Latz might get the eighth inning pocket rather than the ninth inning pocket. We'd say maybe he'll get both, but having thrown 17 pitches last night, that would seem unlikely. And here's Duran. He has scored two runs today. He has singled, grounded out, and bunted into an out at third. So he's 1-for-3, 3-for-11 in the series. 4-2, Rangers on top in the eighth. Beck way to the plate, and there's a line drive to center, a base hit for Zeke. His second hit of the ballgame, his fourth of the series. He is on with two outs for Jake Berger. That is the Rangers' 10th hit of the day. Well, Duran keeps on padding his All-Star portfolio. You can vote up to 5 times a day. If you do, you receive an offer for 25% off select games after you vote. Cast your vote at rangers.com/vote for the 2026 All-Star game. Berger, a walk, a fly out, and a single today. 1-for-2. The pitch a little bit inside for ball one. Jake now 4-for-7 in the series, with a homer last night that tied the game against Matt Strom in the seventh. Way is set, and the pitch. That's in there for a strike. And the count is 1-1. The home plate area now is in the shade. So is the third baseline. The mound is still in the sun, but the shadows are creeping out in that direction. 1-1. And a throw to first base, and Duran dives back in. Right field, a very tough sun field right now. And now Tyler Alexander has joined Jacob Latz, warming in the bullpen for Texas. There's lots of hitting room in left center for Berger, as Meisner is playing slightly over toward right, and Collins is straight away in left. 1-1, the count to Jake. The set. There goes the runner. The pitch is hacked foul off to the right. Duran was on the move. Well, Berger with 41 RBIs coming into play today was 11th in the league in runs batted in. Nick Hertz and Dylan Dingler, the leaders, with 49. Yordan Alvarez and Christian Walker are the Astros with 48. And they're the leaders in the American League. The National League with 3 players over 50 RBIs, led by Andy Páez of the Dodgers. 1-2 the count. Carter would be next. Duran is running again, and Berger hits a ground ball off the pitcher's leg. It rolls out to Loft, and he has no play at third. That'll be an infield hit for Jake Berger. It hit the leg or the foot of Way, and the Rangers have a two-out rally going here with a couple of singles. Runners at first and second for Evan Carter.
0: Yeah, it could have deflected anywhere, and it ended up deflecting over near Lofton, but Lofton had a ways to go to pick that up, and by the time he got to the ball, Berger was almost at first.
9: So here's Carter trying to add to a 4-2 lead. Had an RBI single last time. He's 1-for-3. And the left-handed batter swings through a fastball at 98.7 miles an hour. It is 0-1. Boy, this young man can bring it. Out of Northwest Florida. He's working 0-1. And the pitch. Carter takes low and inside. On a cutter at 92, the count is a ball and a strike. 11 hits in the game now for the Rangers. Seager with the only long ball. Nimmo with a couple of doubles. Two on, two outs, the 1-1. Carter takes low. And the count is 2-1. Remember, the Rangers trying to get back to 500 for the first time since May 1st, when they were 16-16. Since then, they've gone 17-18. Carter, a swing and a miss, and the count is 2-2. And since then, they've had 6 opportunities to get back to 500. They've lost all 6 of those games. So 2 balls, 2 strikes, 2 outs, and 2 men on. The set by Way. And time is called at the plate by Evan Carter. Carter in the series, 3-for-10. He also has a couple of walks. Elias Diaz is out on deck. In case you joined us late, Jock Peterson out of action today due to a hip issue. The set, A long hold in the 2-2. And Carter takes low. Three balls and two strikes. So the runners will be off with the pitch. Duran from second base and Berger from first base. The outfield spread apart right now. Wind continues to blow across from left to right. 3-2, the payoff pitch. Carter takes a call, strike three. And that's all for the Rangers in the top of the eighth. No runs, two hits, and two men left. After 7.5, it's still the Rangers 4 and the Royals 2 on the Trajan Wealth Rangers Radio Network.
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9: The Rangers have a 4-2 lead into the bottom of the eighth. The Royals have the top of their order coming up, and Skip Schumacher is going to his highest leverage reliever, as he likes to put it. Jacob Latz is on for the 25th time. He's 1-1 with a 180 ERA. 10 saves, two blown saves. Opposing batters hitting 127 off Latz. He got the save last night with a scoreless inning. First up, Carter Jensen, a lefty, 1-for-3 with a double and two groundouts. Latz from the set to the plate. And there's a strike at the knees, a fastball at 94 miles an hour. Jensen to be followed by Witt Jr. and Pasquantino, with Caglione in the hole for Kansas City. Latz kicks and delivers 0-1, and there's a bouncing ball slowly hit to first. It is gloved by Berger. He'll take it to the bag himself, and there is one away. And Bobby Witt Jr. is coming up next. Cole Wynn with a scoreless inning, faced the minimum three, walked the leadoff batter, but threw a double play ball. Robbie Ahlstrom, who is most likely the pitcher of record right now, worked an inning and a third scoreless. He could pick up his first big league win if the Rangers hold their lead. It's 4-2 Texas, and here's Bobby Witt, who has popped out twice and singled to center. Witt was left on deck last night to end the ball game, as Tyler Tolbert grounded into a double play. Pasquantino on deck. Here's the pitch. And Witt hits a high fly ball to right center. Coasting over to his left is Carter. And he gloves it off to his left. Witt out on one pitch. Latz threw 17 pitches last night. And he has disposed of the first two batters here on just three pitches, bringing up Pasquantino, who has walked, singled and scored, and popped out to third.
15: If he gets Pasquantino, two of the three batters due in the ninth are lefties. If he only throws a couple of pitches here, do you bring him back out for the ninth?
9: Tyler Alexander, I guess, would be the other option to face the lefties. Here's the pitch from Latz, and there's a fastball strike. It is nothing and one. Ranger RBIs by Nimmo on a double in the first. Diaz on a bunt single in the second. Seager on a home run in the third. Carter on a single in the sixth. Here's the 0-1. It's a strike. The Rangers have led since the top of the first when the fourth batter of the game, Nimmo, doubled Seager home from first base. Rangers scored in the first, second, and third. Royals got two in the fourth. Texas added one in the sixth. The 0-2, a little bit low, and it's a ball and two strikes to Pasquantino out of Old Dominion University, which is the alma mater of his manager, Matt Quatrero, was an All-American in his time at ODU. Pasquantino, an 11th round pick in 2019. 1-2. Here's the pitch. Just outside. Latz was on his way to the dugout. And Elias Diaz is going to challenge that ball call. This is going to be really close. And it is a strike. It just barely touched the outside corner at the knees. Diaz has had two brilliant challenges today. They've both worked out in key situations. And it's a 1-2-3 inning for Jacob Latz. To the ninth we go. Rangers 4, Royals 2 on the Trajan Wealth Rangers Radio Network.
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19: Here's your KSST KRVA FM weather. Looks fair through the rest of today. A little bit windy and our high in the low 90s, and it will be pretty humid. Few clouds overnight, upper 70s, and maybe a shower. We might get a shower in the morning on Friday. Mix of sun and clouds in the afternoon. More heat and humidity. We're going into the low 90s. I'm meteorologist Steve Hamilton on KSST and KRVA FM.
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9: Eric Nadeau with Matt Hicks and Jared Sandler at the K in Kansas City. Rangers lead 4-2 as we go to the ninth. Elias Diaz will lead it off against Beck Way. The right-hander deals, and Diaz takes inside ball one. Diaz, an RBI bunt single in the second, a single in the fourth, a flyout in the sixth. He's done a great job catching, and he's had two successful challenges. The 1-0 pitch and a high pop-up hit on the left side. Bobby Witt Jr. backpedaling, waving his arms around, and he puts the squeeze on it. There's one away. In the bottom of the ninth, the Royals are due to send up Caglione, Thomas, and Massey. They have four right-handed hitters on their bench. The Rangers at the moment do not have anybody warming, as Jacob Latz threw just seven pitches in the eighth, but it looks like warm-up action is about to begin out there. As Nicky Lopez enters the batter's box, he's grounded out all three times. Here's the pitch. It's high. Lopez, of course, who's there primarily for his defense, has started three double plays at second base, giving Corey Seager a perfect feed all three times. Langford on deck. Here's the pitch to Lopez. There is a strike. And the count at one ball and one strike. We started this game 2 hours, 20 minutes late due to the possibility of rain, and the rain never came. One ball, one strike. The pitch. Inside, 2-1.
15: You know, Cal Quantrill got up before this half inning started. He still hasn't thrown a pitch. Bullpen coach Colby Suggs has been on the phone to the dugout. They've been talking for a while. Cal still waiting to throw that first pitch.
9: Here's the 2-1. And it's a strike, 2-2. Maybe Latz comes back out and just faces Caglione.
22: Batter's challenging the strike call.
9: And then Lopez is challenging that strike call. And the pitch was, in fact, a strike.
1: Pitch is a strike. Texas has one challenge remaining.
9: So the Rangers with their first misfire on challenges today. They're down to one challenge remaining. Rangers leading 4-2.
15: I would agree with that probably we see Latz to face Caglione and then Quantrill to face Thomas. And they're going to wait for him to start warming up to a certain point.
9: 2-2 the count. Here's the pitch. It's fouled off to the left. Quantrill is the most rested out in the Ranger bullpen. He hasn't pitched since the weekend. He only has one career save. It came with San Diego back in 2020. If I remember right, it was a three-inning save, he told us. We thought he had a save in Seattle earlier this year, but he was credited with a win. 2-2 pitch. It's high and outside. And the count is 3-2.
15: Situation when he came into the game was a save situation, but it was determined that he was the most effective of the relievers and therefore was afforded the win.
9: And he said he preferred getting the win to the save. 3-2, and Lopez is called out on strikes. Backdoor cutter from Beck Way. He's retired the first two batters of the inning, as he did last inning, before giving up a couple of singles. Now he has struck out three. He's looked good. And here's Wyatt Langford, who's on base streak, is on the line. He's gone 0 for 4 today. 1 for 12 in the series with a walk. 4-2 Rangers, top half of the ninth. And the pitch, cued foul off the end of the bat. Trying to save an at-bat for Corey Seager. And again, if you joined us late, the Rangers recalled Luis Curvelo today. They put Jalen Beeks on the injured list with lower back spasms. The count is 0-1. The pitch to Langford. In there for a strike. Nothing in two. He poured a fastball in there at 98 miles an hour. So the count, nothing and two to Wyatt. Way ready again in the 0-2 delivery. Swing and a miss. He struck him out on a sweeper. It's a 1-2-3 inning for Beck Way. And we're heading to the bottom of the ninth. It's the Rangers 4 and the Royals 2 on the Trajan Wealth Rangers Radio Network.
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9: 30-year-old left-hander Jacob Eugene Latz is back on the mound, bidding for his 11th save. Cal Quantrill is throwing in the bullpen now. He's a right-hander. Jack Caglione first up for Kansas City with the Rangers leading 4-2. Lane Thomas on deck, then Michael Massey. Caglione is 2-for-3 with a couple of singles. He has 9 hits in 11 at-bats in this series. Here's the pitch, and the lefty takes a strike. It is nothing and one. Caglione 1-for-3 with a home run in his career against Latz. Latz had a 1-2-3 eighth on 7 pitches. Here's the 0-1. Swing and a miss, nothing in two. The 3-up, 3-down inning brought to you by Pays Online Checkout. Rocker had one such inning back in the second today. So Lats in on the count to Caglione, nothing in two. Here's the set and the pitch. He struck him out looking. Buckled his knees with a curveball on three pitches. Down goes Caglione. There's one out. Rangers leading 4-2 in the ninth. Remember, the Rangers have not lost a game this year in which they led at the end of six or the end of seven or the end of eight innings. Just a sensational year for the Ranger bullpen. They have the lowest ERA in the American League. Atlanta and San Diego have lower ERAs in the National. Here's Lane Thomas, right-handed batter. He takes one a little low, and that's going to be challenged by Diaz.
1: Catcher is challenging the ball call.
9: And the answer is strike one. Diaz has been correct on three out of four challenges today. So Lats is in on the count at 0-1. The set and the pitch. There's a ground ball foul past third. It's interesting. Josh Young had just moved a couple of steps to his left towards second base. And Thomas rifled one right past the bag at third, but slightly on the foul side. Thomas has struck out, hit into a double play, and walked. The Rangers have turned three double plays today. And they lead 4-2 in the bottom of the ninth. Michael Massey, a lefty, due next. Here's the 0-2. Swing and a miss. He struck.

0: days off, and he might want to give them full days off, but he still has Marte available, as well as Tolbert. Massey against lefties, though, hitting almost 300, lefty to lefty. The pitch swung on, and a drive to left center field. On the run is Lankford. He makes the catch, and the ball game's over. Two perfect innings for Jacob Latz, and the Rangers win the ball game 4-2, and the series 2-1. They're back to 500 for the first time since May 1st, and we'll be back with the happy totals after this on the Trajan Wealth Rangers Radio Network.
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0: The totals in Kansas City look like this. The Rangers, 4 runs, 11 hits, no errors, 6 left. Kansas City, 2 runs on 6 hits, no runs, and 4 left. Robbie Ahlstrom, the winner for the Rangers, his first major league win. Congratulations to the University of Oregon product. The loss goes to the starter, Michael Wacha. He's now 4-5. And credit Jacob Latz with his second save in less than 24 hours, his 11th save of the year. The time of the game was 2 hours and 22 minutes, with a rain delay of 2 hours and 20 minutes.
11: Can I give you some bad news?
0: Yeah. Is it raining?
11: No. They have awarded the win to Latz.
0: What?
11: Yes. They did not give Ahlstrom the win, saying, I suppose, that Latz was the most effective reliever, but I completely disagree with that because Ahlstrom faced the minimum in an inning in the third when he took over for Rocker after 4 2/3. It should be Ahlstrom's win.
0: This is unfathomable.
11: I would agree.
0: Well, if Latz gets the win, he's 2-1, and there's no save. It's not as if Ahlstrom did not do a good job. He came on with a man on base and two outs. He got Pasquantino on a pop-up and then faced just 3 batters in the next inning. He was extremely effective.
11: I don't get it.
0: That is a bizarre scoring decision by the official scorer here today, Max Utsler. And I wonder if the Rangers are interested in appealing that decision. I would imagine they would be.
11: I would.
0: Like to get Ahlstrom his first big league win. But that is totally crazy.
11: Yep.
0: The game was played before 17,622. The Rangers went 2-for-7 with men in scoring position today, and the Royals went 1-for-3. So the Rangers are back to 500 at 34-34. They will wake up tomorrow either 1 game or 2 games behind Seattle in second place in the West Division, and they will maintain their hold on the number 3 wildcard spot, while the Royals fall back into the cellar in the Central Division with a record of 28-41. The Rangers took the season series from the Royals 5-1, and they outscored Kansas City 35-21 over those 6 ball games. A Whataburger, what a plays of the game are the 3 double plays turned by the Rangers today. All of them started by second baseman Nick

0: Lopez, and our player of the game, we're going to give it to Jacob Latz with his two perfect innings at the end, with the Rangers a little bit short out there in the bullpen. Latz came up big. 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Thanks so much for joining us. The final again, the Rangers 4 and the Royals 2. 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So long, everybody.
1: He's at the wall. 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
15: Win and finally get back to an even 500 record for the first time since May 1st. Corey Seager left the yard. Nice to see that. And then what else? Just a ho-hum two-inning scoreless performance from Jacob Latz to close out the game. He didn't get the save because they gave him the win, and the Rangers get the win 4-2, the final score over the Kansas City Royals. Welcome into Rangers Game Day, presented by Toyota. Jared Sandler here, just protecting against the rain. After a 2.5 or so hour rain delay in which there wasn't a drop of rain, you can never be too cautious. So have my raincoat on, just in the event that we have the same exact weather that we had during the entire rain delay, which is what we have right now. Hey, all's well that ends well, and the Rangers get a 4-2 win. And speaking of the ending to today's game, Jacob Latz with two scoreless, and afterwards he stuck around to chat with Laura Stickles.
16: Well, Jake, a three-out save last night, a six-out save tonight. You told me the other day that racking up saves is addicting. So what is your favorite part about these moments?
17: Just finishing the game with a win and meeting everyone on the mound there to congratulate. Just a series win and any win, really, but it's cool just being with a group of guys there at the end and, like I said, finishing the game. So
16: took down the top of the Royals order, and you just look so calm doing it. Just what do you think about your skill set has allowed you to take advantage of these moments and what have been some of the highest leverage situations of your career?
17: Yeah, I mean, really just trying to use all four pitches as best as I can. I feel good with the mix, and so I feel like I'm never backed into a corner. That's something that Evo preaches to us as pitchers, so I feel like I always have a place to get them out, and then just confidence is going right now, so really just trying to feed off that and ride the wave.
16: You helped this team get back to 500 for the first time since May 1st. It's taken a bit to get this team back to this point. So what have you noticed from this group over the last couple of weeks that has helped to turn the tides?
17: Yeah, I mean, we've been fighting the last couple of years to get over the hump. And, you know, it's just moments like this where we refuse to quit. And, you know, we'll have some lulls, but the guys get back up and we just continue to move forward. And I think that that's something that's we should hang our hat on and keep going. And, you know, once we get a little momentum, I feel like we're really destined to break out and reach our potential. That's all we want.
16: Awesome. Thanks, Jake. We appreciate it.
17: Thank you.
16: For his time, Jake Glatz gets a gift card to Chiloso Restaurants.
10: Jacob and Laura, they could have given Jacob Glatz the save. Kamar Rocker only went 4 2/3 innings, so he wasn't eligible to get the win. Scores decision, they end up giving Jacob the win. Could have been a save, could have been a win. Either way, the Rangers get the win as we bring in Dave Raymond and Mike Bassick. Guys, 2 innings, 15 pitches. I got to believe when Skip sent Jacob Glatz out for the eighth that he did so with the understanding that he might need someone else to pitch the ninth. But when he got through that part of the order in 7 pitches, why not send it back out for the ninth inning? He made it an easy decision for Skip.
18: That was the question that I asked you during the first out of the eighth inning. Do you think this is a 2-inning save opportunity? Yeah. And I guess it wasn't, because they don't like giving a win to guys who pitched the fifth inning and the sixth inning. So,
19: so weird, by the way. I mean, look, bottom line is, like he said in his interview there, I just want to finish a game. That's all. I just want to finish a win. It's fun to be out there, have the guys come out. We can all congratulate each other and enjoy a victory. The win, the save, whatever. He doesn't really care. I'm sure he's unaware of the fact that he got the win today. But I would be annoyed, by the way, if I were a closer and I finished the game off like that in a clear save situation.
18: Clearly.
19: It would be really annoying to me to get a win instead of the save. I just don't, you know, they get paid for saves, to be quite honest with you.
18: I understand if Ahlstrom just gets one out in the fifth inning. He relieves Rocker, and then he just gets one out. I understand a scorekeeper going, I don't want to give a win to a guy who just got one out in the fifth inning. But then he went out and pitched the sixth inning.
19: Yeah, he was effective is the thing, right? Because it is the pitcher who comes in, pitches effectively in relief when the starter doesn't go 5 innings. He did. He pitched effectively for an inning of third, as you point out. I would even say this. If he came in and pitched and got one out,
18: okay,
19: but let's say it was a bases-loaded spot or something, to me, that's still the win.
18: Okay.
19: Right? You're the guy who came in for the starter who didn't get through five. You pitched effectively. You got him out of a big jam. To me, that's the win. But anyway, it's just an official score.
18: You could have gave the win to win.
19: You could have given the win to win.
10: It's a little bit nonsense. I agree with all of it. Now, whether or not Robbie Ahlstrom gets the win or not, I wonder if this maybe gets changed, but let's just say it doesn't. Right. That's a big spot. I know we think of high leverage as the eighth or ninth inning, but in that part of the game, and I also think, too, knowing the Rangers' bullpen situation, if you're going to the bullpen in the fifth inning, you need guys to complete their assignments, and Robbie Ahlstrom did just that.
18: He really did, and I've liked what I've seen from him. I've compared him to Derek Hall and the way his mechanics work, but he also does have that sweeping breaking ball that works well right now against lefties and righties. I like his aggressiveness. Now, look, it's a long season. There's going to be bumps in the road, but the start so far from Ahlstrom has been very good.
19: Yeah, and that's just another lefty who, the Rangers have gotten good work out of lefties this year. I remember at spring training this year, a question being asked of Skip Schumacher, well, is whomever it is he your lefty out of the bullpen? And Skip was like, well, I only get one? Can I have multiple left-handers out of my bullpen? And I love the response, and I love the thinking. There's no reason why you can't have all lefties in your bullpen. If they're pitching well, Bring them in. Yeah. And so, I mean, you're getting, because some of the, you know, we think of righties as throwing hard and lefties being these little tricky thumbers, whatever, spinners. But, like, we've got, you're seeing some lefties have some of the best stuff, the biggest stuff out of this bullpen for the Rangers. Lat's certainly chief among them. So, I really like the job he's done, and for that matter, the entire bullpen.
10: Yeah, and I want to get to Kumar Rocker here, guys. It was not an outing that people are going to look at the game log and say, oh, that one, that was the one. What has been a challenge for him? Pitching on the road, the first inning. This was an adverse situation, a 2.5-hour rain delay that knocks him out of whatever rhythm he's still trying to find on the road. He wasn't amazing, 4 2/3 innings. He would have liked to have gotten 5, maybe 6 out of them, but he also gave the team a chance to win by quieting the bats early on and letting the Rangers get out in front. I just thought, given the circumstances, it's not a, hey, that was an awesome start, Kumar. It's a pat on the back and say, hey, thanks for giving us a chance to win.
18: Yeah, I'm with you, Dave. I'm with you, Jared. I think that was a nice start, a good start. You don't want to put too many big words on it, but 4 2/3, able to battle a lot of what you just said. He was out there at 12:05 getting ready for the start, and then there was, right around 12:30, we get told there's going to be a delay, so he had to stop his warm-ups and then wait and wait and wait, and then finally get told, hey, and he needs a lot of time. He is a guy that goes out there earlier than I can remember any starting pitcher ever. I mean, from all the times that I pitched, all the times I've watched the Rangers, he gets out there the early. So he has a long routine on the field to get ready. So him handling this cloud delay was a really nice job and was able to get the guys 14 outs.
19: Gotcha, Mike. I would, by the way, I would throw Trevor Bauer in there for long pregame routines back in the day. But I think what he did today was he gave you what you needed, right? Sometimes it's not sexy and it's not bad, right? He didn't have a bad start. He didn't blow your doors off today. He also came out after 83 pitches. I felt like there, might have been more there, but it was Caglione coming up, who's been a tough out for everybody. And so it just seemed like the right time, and I think at the time a one-run game, go ahead and make your move. So
18: and wit on base. And,
19: exactly.
18: And that's kind of, he's going to go one of the first two pitches if Rocker stays in there.
19: Yeah, that was a really big part of the consideration, I think, was wit being at first base. That's a good point. We talked in the pregame, Jared, about the slider, and we discussed the fact that, like, you get good swing and miss with it. It's got great depth and everything, but I love it when he gets bad contact with it. And, man, I thought he was getting bad contact early with that. Just getting guys to roll over on the ball a little bit, some pop-ups, some bad pop-ups early from these Royals hitters. I generally speaking, I just thought he used his stuff really effectively and did a great job.
10: Yeah, no, I do too. And thankfully, when we take a look at the slider for Kumar Rocker, he got 6 outs on the slider, but 14 outs in total, 6 coming on the slider. I think it was the cutter that got that big double play with the bases loaded. Now, the Royals did end up scoring a second run that inning, but weak contact from a variety of pitches, but the slider certainly right there at the top of the list. Now, offensively for the Rangers, interesting first run. Brandon Nimmo doubling Corey Seager home from first. I don't think Corey was expecting to get the wave home from Corey Ragsdale, the third base coach. Corey collides with Carter Jensen at the plate. Thankfully, Corey's okay because he comes back his next time up and leaves the yard, which was great to see. Interesting game for the Rangers offensively. What stood out to you guys?
19: I like that you start with that, because let's just go with that for a moment. I don't know. You know, we're all such amateur psychologists is part of what we do, and fans are the same way. But that play in the first inning, I think I said as it was happening that he was not running hard. He was not. From second to third base, Corey was completely committed to being at third base when that play was done. But I loved that Ragsdale pushed him. And it almost was a disaster at the plate, but he pushed him, and he got there, and he scored. Well, a moment like that, again, amateur psychologist here, like, maybe that shakes you awake a little bit, right? You're like, okay, let's take it up one more notch today. Next time up, bomb. I mean, and it was a no-doubter. I just kind of liked it. I thought that it created a little more intensity to the day to send him in that spot. It could have been to an out at the plate. Fortunately, he got in there. But I think it just was a tone setter, and I like those plays early in a game.
18: So you're saying if you were Seager's teammate tomorrow at Fenway, as he's leaving the field after he does his warm-ups and everything, just going to give him a good slap in the side of the head and get him going?
19: Yeah.
18: Like, that's what you we need a homer. Bam! Let's go!
10: Mike, you've never been afraid to be bold. Maybe you can be that guy.
19: Yeah, you could be that guy.
10: Yeah.
19: I can't do that.
10: Mike, I mean, you did give a great pep talk last year in Toronto. Why not, just change it up this year? Maybe no pep talk. Maybe it's the slap to the head. Yeah.
18: Tomorrow, Fenway pregame show, you're on the field, right?
10: Yeah.
18: You want me to be on the field for the A block in there? I see Corey try to slap him in the face. See how that goes for my job security.
19: Hey, serious question.
18: I'm not Charles Barkley.
19: Serious question, though.
10: Yeah.
19: It's got to be a little hot right now in that slicker.
10: Guys, the rain is keeping me cool. I want to make sure that I'm protected.
19: I like the commitment to the bit, man, but it's got to be a little warm in that thing right now.
10: 2.5 hour rain delay. Today, I need to check with Matt Hicks. He's our official meteorologist, making sure that the invisible rain is something new to me. 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
21: 4-2, the Rangers over the Royals. The Rangers get the win. 4 for as many series as the Rangers have now won consecutively. 4 runs on 11 hits, a lot of opportunities again. Maybe they didn't capitalize on all the opportunities, but they capitalized enough. And Corey Seager with a couple of hits, including a long ball. Brandon Nimmo with 2 doubles, including a double in the first. They got the Rangers on the board. The Rangers back to 500, 34-34. A 500 record for the first time since May 1st. 4-2 the final, and Corey Seager's home run. Or what a burger, what a play. Boy, it's great to see. When Corey's swinging the bat like this, this totally changes the dynamic. Michael Wacha left one up, And Corey takes advantage. His ninth homer of the year, his second since coming back. He's reached base in every single game he's played since coming off the IL. No hits yesterday, but had the walk. A couple of hits today. That home run helping to add to the Rangers' lead. And hey, for the first time since May 2nd, the broadcasters get a point. And it's my first one of the year. I'd love to, you know, puff my chest out, but I was 0 for the season. I had a collar this year until Corey went yard. Broadcasters still trailing 9-6. But, hey, good time to make a comeback. The Rangers get the victory 4-2 thanks to Corey's homer. Thanks to the great work by the bullpen. 4 1/3 innings, including the final two from Jacob Latz. And the bullpen scoreless yet again. This unit continues to just play such a big role in the success of this team. And after the game, Rangers manager Skip Schumacher caught up with Laura Stickles.
16: Skip, Jake Latz, another six-out save. It's like he's a six-out save machine at this point. He makes it look so easy, but what kind of luxury is it to have someone like that in your bullpen?
0: He's a stud. He's high leverage, lefty, righty, doesn't matter. You know, coming out of spring training, we had no idea what really this was going to look like. We knew we loved the kid in the arm, but we didn't know if it was going to be seventh inning or eighth and ninth inning now. And today was he had pretty much 20 pitches to work with. So we said if there's anything under 10 pitches in the first inning, we'd send him back out. Of course, he throws like 7 or 8 pitches, and, you know, he goes back out there. But he had 20 pitches to work with, or we were bringing in another pitcher, and shows you what he's made of.
16: There's a long rain delay today. So how big was it for guys to come out and put up runs on Walker early?
0: Yeah, it was long, but, I mean, there wasn't a I think you'd rather have that than like the start and stop, and so both starting pitchers were available, which is nice. You didn't have to bring out take out anybody, but Walker went 7 innings. I mean, he was really, really good. You know, it was nice to get a couple runs early, but we would have liked to have gotten him out in the 5th inning. But he was exactly what they probably needed over there with getting 7 innings worth, but we did enough to score to win the game.
16: You guys win 4 straight series, back at 500 with this win today. That's been a tough mark to get to. So what do you feel like has been the biggest piece of the turnaround we've seen from this team over the last couple weeks?
0: Oh, gosh. Everything. I mean, it's nice to have, you know, the big boys back. It's nice to have these complimentary players on the bench do their job. And, you know, some guys have really stepped up in the bullpen. Allstrom was fantastic today. Gray has been effective up and down the bullpen. They've been really, really good. Our starting pitching, you know, for the most part, has been really good as well. But we've had some timely hits, played small ball. We played the long ball. So I think it's I think we're finally coming together as a team and finding different ways to win, and I think that's the biggest difference than maybe in the beginning of the year.
16: Thanks, Skip.
0: Thank you.
21: Well, the Rangers have won 4 straight series. They take 2 of 3 from the Royals, getting set for a 3-game set against the Red Sox. Before we turn the page, we'll hear from Kamar Rocker next.
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13: 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Well, Kamar Rocker, you can't vote for it. You can't vote for pitchers. That's okay. Kamar Rocker has been really good this year. Maybe not his best start of the season, but he gave the Rangers a chance to win 4 2/3 innings, and afterwards he spoke with Laura.
26: Rock, that first time through the order was dominant. You don't give up a hit. I mean, what was working well for you for those first nine outs?
27: Just working with Diaz. Mechanically felt pretty good, and then just trying to keep the ball off the bat for them.
26: One thing that kind of cost you today was some deeper counts. You got into several three-ball counts, and I know this team needed some length from you. So what was the area that you need to work on going forward in that respect?
27: Yeah, just kind of getting it done, honestly, with the fastball and kind of when those spots are open to kind of make the most of it. And it was a lot of like 0-2s, 1-2s, going to 3-2, and then vice versa. So all around, got to clean up the fastball.
28: Another series, what does that mean for this team?
27: It means everything. I mean, I love the momentum. We're going to keep moving forward, and it's been good.
28: When you look back at it.
13: All right, well, let's take a look at what's coming up this weekend at Fenway Park. Notice Saturday and Sunday, the Rangers facing lefties, Ranger Suarez and Connolly early. Last time the Rangers faced a lefty was Joey Cantillo. They teed off on him. Can they keep that success rolling? We'll find out. But tomorrow, it's the Vandy boys. Jack Leiter and Sonny Gray will kick off this series with the Rangers trying to make it three straight wins and get over 500 before Jack hands the baton to Jacob DeGrom and former Red Sox All-Star and World Series winner Nathan Eovaldi. So the Rangers have three horses going this weekend in Beantown and hope to come away with a fifth straight series win. But they're at four straight series wins. They're back at 500. The Rangers lasso in their way to 2 out of 3 against the Royals, winning today's game 4-2 after a 2.5-hour rainless rain delay at Kauffman Stadium. Corey Seager, a couple hits, including a long ball. Jacob Latz shuts the door. The Rangers get it done. 4-2, the final. We'll talk to you tomorrow from Fenway.
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10: Here's your KSST KRVA FM weather. Looks fair through the rest of today. A little bit windy and our high in the low 90s, and it will be pretty humid. Few clouds overnight, upper 70s, and maybe a shower. We might get a shower in the morning on Friday. Mix of sun and clouds in the afternoon. More heat and humidity. We're going into the low 90s. I'm meteorologist Steve Hamilton on KSST and KRVA FM.
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1: USDA has confirmed New World screwworm in a three-week-old calf in Zavala County, Texas. It marks the first detection of the livestock pest in that state since 1966. Livestock producers continue seeing support, though, from consumers, even as household budgets tighten. Kansas State University's meat demand monitor shows willingness to pay declined for most proteins in May, but projected beef demand remains strong at grocery stores and restaurants. USDA's ag trade data outlook also shows added support beyond major grain markets. Ethanol export value projected higher for fiscal year 2026. Sorghum export volume expected to more than double from last year. And dairy exports are also forecast higher. In poultry country, long-running Oklahoma-Arkansas litter case remains unsettled after a federal judge rejected proposed settlements. Appeals

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